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4: 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All right, Derek Brackley, since 2020, regular season matchups between two top 10 teams. The home team is 30-12, having won each of the last four.
7: 30-12. Okay, I'm feeling you.
4: Decent.
7: It's decent. Yeah, it's not one of those that's like completely like, oh gosh, the home field has a massive advantage.
4: It's enough to make you think.
7: Yeah, so that's kind of how I interpret that one. It's like a thing to make you say, oh. Well, we'll see if that ends up being a result of this game.
4: One thing we saw from LSU that we didn't necessarily see from Ole Miss, and granted we didn't get a chance to see it from the Rebels, you wonder with Sam Leavitt, having been doubtful, then questionable, what was the ailment? Some said shoulder, some said back spasms. I know he only gained 1 yard on his quote-unquote scramble, but he looked to be just fine.
7: Yeah, he definitely still had that elusiveness that I've watched the last couple of weeks. I just think the first drive that we saw on each side here now has kind of favored the defense. The defense have come out flying around.
4: And I think you would have to favor Ole Miss in that respect because they've been a little bit maligned despite the 2-0 start. Three wides out of the pistol, left hash from the 21 first and 10. Tight end has motions, left the snap. Chambliss gives to Lacey, stutter step goes right, runs into Marcus Cooley coming up. The NC State transfer pulls him to the ground. Modest gain, maybe a yard up to the 22.
7: Excellent job filling from the secondary, Danny, because that's a free safety. He is not accounted for in the blocking scheme, but he comes downhill and makes that tackle right at the line of scrimmage.
4: 70 stops last year, fifth most among safeties in the SEC. Now the right hash after a yard gain. Second and 9 out of the gun from the 22. Twins left the snap. Chambliss off the RPO. Throws right sideline incomplete. Deuce Alexander had to bend down to attempt to catch it. Whit Weeks brought pressure. DJ Pickett was the quarterback, and now it's third down and 9, but at least it's not third and 29.
7: Exactly. So you're saying there's a chance. A little bit different than the first drive,
4: yeah,
7: right?
4: Yeah,
7: well, how about Whit Weeks? I mean, LSU is so happy to have him back on that defensive side of the ball as he battled some injuries last year, and he immediately finds his way into the backfield. Chambliss has to get rid of the football quickly before Weeks ends up making a difference on the play.
4: When you wear that number 7, you got to make plays. Stopped at 11:23 opening quarter, no score. It's 3rd and 9 from the 22, the snap. 4-man pressure. Chambliss eyes to the left. Beautifully thrown, caught at the 35. Traylon Ray, the slot receiver, wrapped up. Jakeem Jackson throws him out of bounds, but a third down conversion. Just the first all year against LSU's number 1 defense.
7: Well, PJ Woodland, number 11, tried to undercut it and get his hands on the football, but again, it was the accuracy coming from Chambliss.
4: Bakers does it on the pass to Ray. Here's 1st and 10, 35. Quick snap, toss to the near sideline, goes back to Ray. He tightropes that sideline momentarily, gets out of bounds on the arms of Whit Weeks, up to about the 37, gain of 2.
7: Wow, this is what Ole Miss wants. They want to be able to hit that first down, and then they can kind of turn up the tempo. They can turn up the speed on their offense and really force LSU to declare how they're going to line up defensively and challenge them to see if they can fit when they move quickly.
4: Ray had made 4 catches, period, the first 2 games. That's receptions on back-to-back plays. Up the 37, 2nd down and 8, no score early first. Snap, Chambliss gun, looks across the middle, low thrown ball. Was there contact from Woodland? The flag does come out. Chambliss ends up in a seated position back at the 25 as Principal Uman Mielen brought the pressure. Let's see what the call
8: pass
4: is.
8: Pass interference on the defense, number 11. 15-yard penalty from the previous spot, automatic first down.
4: Got that little tug as he's slamming in.
7: We just talked about P.J. Woodland on the completion, then he ends up getting called for the defensive penalty here, but even more so, you mentioned it, Umand Mielen, second time already immediately in the backfield. So this is where Blake Baker, defensive coordinator, is trying to find creative ways, whether it's getting him up the field quickly or doing twists up front to where he can make havoc in the backfield.
4: Stack twins, right hash, snap left hash at their own 49, first and 10. Chambliss takes that shin-high snap, shovels ahead after initial pressure, looks to run, has to dive. He was in the grasp of Malik Block to the defensive line transfer from Auburn, and that stretching of the frame at just 6 feet tall earns midfield second down and 9.
7: Not necessarily as much of a runner as we see Sam Levitt, but good defense there by caging him in, meaning the outside defensive ends make sure they keep contained so he can't get outside the pocket, forces him back up the middle, the rest of the defense there to make the play.
4: From midfield, second and 9, LSU shifts the three-man line to the far side. Lacey exits the backfield right to set up a four quartet of receivers. Now the snap, Lacey at the hash right side. Chambliss throws it to him, the catch behind the line of scrimmage, back ahead outside the numbers, crosses the 50, down to the LSU 48-yard line, where DJ Pickett and Deshaun Spears team up, setting up another third down for Ole Miss.
7: Well, just trying to get themselves in a little bit more of a manageable third down here with the quick screen to the outside. They're going quickly here. They need to try to convert once again.
4: Third down and 7. Ole Miss just 1 of 9 on third down and 7 and longer this year. They just converted third and 9 earlier this drive on the pass to Ray. 9:29 and running in the opening quarter from Oxford, tied at 0. Changing the play, looking at John David Baker from the side. Chambliss approaches the line of scrimmage, now gets back into the shotgun with Lacey moving to the left. Stack wide receivers left hash. Play clock down to 2. Motion out of the backfield left. Play clock has expired. And Ole Miss calls.
9: Timeout. Ole Miss.
4: Another timeout. They're down to 1 timeout with 9:11 to play in the first quarter. Our score in Oxford. The number 7 LSU Tigers, nothing. The number 8 Ole Miss Rebels, nothing. 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
4: 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Ole Miss and LSU tied 0-0. Third down and 7 for the Rebels, going left to right at the LSU 48. They converted third and 9 earlier this drive on the 13-yard hookup to Traylon Ray. So far, Rack, 9 snaps for the Rebels. Both went 3 and out on the first drive. 6 passes, 3 rushes, and I think it's noteworthy because Prince Will Umand Mielen not having a lot of success against Ole Miss left tackle Terez Davis. They've moved him to the right side of the line, at least where Tommy Kinsler IV is. That's something to point out because not only has he had success, but Kinsler was a little bit questionable coming into this off of the ankle injury that he suffered against Louisville, did not play against Charlotte, so maybe Blake Baker is trying to play the odds by playing the health.
7: Yeah, it was Connor Howes, the backup, ended up starting last week against Charlotte, but both of them were available today, trying to find whatever they felt like was the best individual matchup to get him free. Now, what I will say is that a little disconcerting that Ole Miss had to call another timeout with, I felt like, plenty of time Danny, after LSU and Whit Weeks showed some internal pressure, meaning he was about to come right up the middle.
4: Yeah.
7: They decided to audible. Then it took way too long to get another offensive play in. Trinidad Chambliss is trying to look at the play clock. They run down the field, call their second timeout. We got 9-11 left in the first quarter, and they're already down to one timeout remaining.
4: Chambliss has hit five out of his six attempts, but just 28 yards as LSU has kept everything in front. They play three deep safeties as Ole Miss needs seven right hash from the plus 48. Trio of receivers left. The snap after the motion from Fields. Chambliss chucks it left. Nice catch for Fields. Jumps over a tackle. Down to the line to gain and maybe a couple of inches more. Dottery and Woodland involved. And they do move the chain, so this drive, Ole Miss has converted on 3rd-and-7 and 3rd-and-9 to get it to the LSU 40-and-a-half.
7: Yeah, nice individual effort there by Fields, kind of using his footwork to get out of an initial tackle. I think he got maybe a little bit somewhat of an optimistic spot as well, but it ends up being a first down.
4: Pete Golding has called him Mr. Consistency in the early stages. Trio left, two receivers right, the snap for the plus 41. Here's Chambliss running after the snap, coming this way outside the numbers, 35 to the 30. It says, I'll step out of bounds at the 20. DJ Pickett was closing, but a 15-yard run for Trinidad Chambliss, the 6th-year senior, another Rebel first down. And they're back on the football going left to right near that SEC logo on the near side of the field. Ole Miss has won its last 13 home games, 23 of its last 24, back to 2022. The snap, Chambliss on 1st-and-10, eyes middle, dart middle, behind the intended receiver, looking for Deuce Alexander, incomplete, with Cooley in coverage. It would have been a first down had it been brought home. 2nd-and-10 after Chambliss misses for the second time in the quarter.
7: Yeah, maybe trying to throw his receiver open, but the ball was behind, and I think it was really tight coverage. Yet Marcus Cooley, once again, right over the top of, not able to connect, going quickly over the middle.
4: Spread trips off to the left. Snap coming from the right hash of the Ole Miss, or rather the LSU 26-yard line. Lacey exchanges to sidecar right for 2nd-and-10. Soft clap the snap. Fake to Lacey. Chambliss tried to cut off the wrong foot and ends up falling down with Weeks falling on top of him. That results in no gain. Now 3rd-and-10 for the Rebels. 7:56 and rolling in the first. 0-0 in Oxford.
7: RPO action there from Chambliss as he sees the defensive end. Dylan Carpenter, number 97, crash down on Kewan Lacey. He ends up pulling it out, but doesn't know that Whit Weeks is sitting right there, likely going to make the tackle, but he does slip a little bit, just makes it easier for the LSU linebacker Weeks.
4: Extra tight end is Michael Smith. The inside of the three receivers spread off to the left. Chambliss extends those fingers with Lacey flanking him on the right. Here's the snap on 3rd-and-10. LSU brings 4. Chambliss shovels head, has to sprint far side, pumps the football to the 25, has the angle 20-yard line. Cooley was coming closely. No contact made as Chambliss steps out after a 6-yard run. 4th-and-4. And it appears that Ole Miss will look to just get on the scoreboard with one of the nation's best kickers in Lucas Carnero.
7: Yeah, once again, Chambliss feeling Amon Nielen off of the left side. He ends up rushing hard upfield, feels that pressure a little bit to his left, and then steps up, decides to find a little bit of an open hole, and just goes ahead and takes as much as he can get to put his special teams, his field goal unit, in position to get on the board first.
4: You wonder if they're going to have to start chipping against Amon Nielen or maybe run some draws inside that extra pressure. Kick coming from just inside the left hash. Carnero booting from 38. The snap ball placed down. He was 31 of 35 last year, 4 of 5 this year. Predictable up and into the stands over top of the Berry Field Club. With 6:38 to play in the first quarter at Vaught Hemingway Stadium, the Ole Miss Rebels lead the LSU Tigers 3-0. 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
15: Well, what if I move across the country but still need

0: touchdowns against the Ducks through the air. He was 26 of 43 for 317 yards and two touchdowns. He also carried the ball six times for a career high, 109 yards and a score. The Cowboys ended a 21-game losing streak against FBS opponents and a 12-game overall losing skid.
1: Follow the Davey O'Brien social media account so we give you the scoop on every college quarterback and know when it's your time to get in the game and participate in the fan voting for the 2026 Davey O'Brien National Quarterback Award. Officially, a 37-yard field goal for Carnero, capping a 12-play drive. Ole Miss strikes first against LSU 3-0. Two third-down conversions benefit, but that LSU defense had not allowed a drive of more than eight plays over the first two games. A very small sample size, but after the three-and-out with the penalty and the backwards pass that lost 19, at least Ole Miss put something together featuring a lot of different options.
0: Yeah, I mean, I think it's safe to say the competition and the offense that they're facing is stepping up. Now, yes, I realize that they played Clemson week one, but Ole Miss, their offense, their quarterback, their running back, still one of the more explosive ones in the country. So definitely seeing something different than they saw the first couple weeks, knew that this was going to be a big-time challenge.
1: Carnero will place that ball in the middle of those hashes at the 35. Haven Finney, 6'1 freshman from Carson, California, is the deepest LSU Tiger. Toes just inside the plane of the goal line. Here's the approach and the slam. Not really a T as much as it is. Let's settle down. It goes out of the back of the end zone. Tiger possession right to left at their 25-yard line.
0: All right, so we'll get a chance to see Sam Levitt here for the second offensive possession to see if this offense can calm down a little bit. Neither team really been able to run the football. They hadn't really tried. They've thrown the football a lot here so far in this game. I think which team here is able to finally start to establish a run game, I think that's where it's going to set everything else up. They both probably had this idea to come into the game plan and open things up through the air. It hasn't quite worked out.
1: The watches are blinking in the stands. It is a stripe out with red and blue everywhere. It's going to be one of the biggest crowds in the history of the Vaught. Four receivers, two by two after the motion. Left coming from Eugene Wilson. Snap on first and 10 at the 25. Levitt has pressure breakdown. Almost got his shirt pulled out. Scrambles left. He's hit at the line of scrimmage and officially drops him. Terrion Perkins spun him down by the hips. Spot the football at the 26. So he shivered ahead for a yard.
0: Yeah, Perkins is another one of those guys. Mississippi kid, former five-star, number 23 overall prospect when he came in, and extremely athletic, and he can run.
1: Eccles pulled out that shirt tail. Trio to the short side, left on second down and 9. The snap of the sweep to the right for Dylan Jones. The transfer out of Wisconsin hit at the line of scrimmage and tossed down. Antonio Kite, who played in both Alabama and Auburn, was questionable coming in, suiting up, back in the lineup. It is third down and 9 after no gain.
0: Talked about some of the big plays given up by this Ole Miss secondary. Getting Sharif Denson and Antonio Kite back in the lineup has been an extreme boost for this defense.
1: Split gun with Jones. Watkins on the other side. Third down and 9 to the 26. 3-0 Rebels lead mid-first. The snap. Levitt ahead. Levitt pumps the football. Hard foot on the ground to go ahead. Cracked to the 29. Falls ahead a couple of extra yards to the 32.5 with the two linebackers, Thompson and Ferrelli, making a sandwich. Still short of the first down by 2 yards. They put the point of the football to the 33, but how about this for that LSU offense? Back-to-back three and outs to start this SEC opener.
0: Well, and part of the reason why they've been so good to start the season is because of the elusiveness of their quarterback, Sam Levitt, and he cannot get open, he cannot get going, and I actually worry a little bit how much he's running the football, Danny. You don't need your quarterback taking that many hits.
1: Chadwick punch from the 33, angling it to the far side away from the speedster. Deuce Alexander hits inside the numbers at the 30, takes hop to the 23, goes backwards just a bit, goes in between the 22 and 23 yard lines before it is down. Punt goes for 44. Paramount Pictures' new movie, Heart of the Beast, is a triumphant story of survival and the bond between man and dog, starring Brad Pitt. Get tickets now, only in theaters, September 25th. 4:55 left in the first. A field goal by Carnero has Ole Miss ahead 3-0. And for all the talk of LSU's defense, I've been very impressed with Ole Miss's defense so far.
0: They've been playing sound. They've been playing fast, physical, and they knew where LSU was going to try to attack them, or at least what Sam Levitt can do for this offense. And they've been ready for it and made every single play when he's tucked it down to run with it.
1: Six-man box for the Tiger defense. Ole Miss for the left hash. Here's the first and 10 gun snap of the 22. Inside Lacey spins free of one. Got hit from the inside and the outside. Jordan Ross, the Tennessee transfer, is the one that pushed him outside that far hash. He's up to the 25-yard line. Call that a gain of 3.

0: really got to get him going. This is an electric running back that had over 1,500 yards rushing last year and 24 touchdowns. He is, to me, the X factor of this offense.
1: At the 25, second and 7, gun snap. Chambliss the roll right from the hash. Lets this one fly to double coverage.
0: To make a play on a 50-50 ball, and Ray said, that's my ball.
1: Mark the football at the 39, so it ends up going as a gain of 36 for Treylon Ray, his longest catch of the season. Four catches all year coming in. That's his third of the first quarter, down to 350 and rolling, but the Rebels on the march from the right hash. First and 10, 39. Gun snap, eyes left, now right. Caught again, Alexander just fell down at the 31. Pickett was there, but Deuce falls down. They're not booing him, they're saying, Deuce here at Oxford. It's second down.
0: He's another one of those players that when you get him the ball in space, he's got the top end speed to make everybody miss and just run past him. He ends up slipping after that catch, but maybe Ole Miss is finding a little bit of rhythm now in their passing game.
1: Chambliss is going to get credit for that throw to Treylon Ray, but that was an unreal catch against two guys. Second and two at the 31. The shotgun snap. Chambliss stays calm, checks it down way behind the line of scrimmage. Lacey gets to the 36 and the 35. Whit Weeks just erased. He turned over the utensil and brings him to the ground for a loss of 4 yards, setting up third down and six from the 35.
0: Defended really well from LSU there. Chambliss was trying to hit something deep downfield, but as he looked up, LSU was back. They were not going to give up anything deep. He only had to kind of dump things off, and Whit Weeks was right there to make the play.
1: Ole Miss got a pair of third downs. Their last scoring drive leading 3-0, 2:42 left in the first. Chambliss was ready to go. Pulls off the throttle, now changes the play. Lacey goes from left hip to right hip. Play clock down to four. Remember, they've already called a timeout to avoid a delay game. Down to one, the snap. LSU brings five. Heavy pressure, going to throw left, caught. Go to Ole, 25 to the 20. Outside the numbers, 15.
0: Kewon Lacey, he ends up stepping up and he picks up Whit Weeks on the blitz, gives Chambliss just enough time to throw the ball, but Odom's physical nature after the catch.
1: First and goal inside the five, left hash, gun snap, give it to Lacey, runs his way, headed to Benfield, post drive, he's in, touchdown Rebels! It's the 12th straight game that Kewon Lacey has a rushing touchdown. It is 9-0 in Oxford. LSU had only given up 24 points in two games. LSU has gotten them for 9 points, 13 minutes in from Lafayette County.
0: Two outstanding individual plays on that drive. First, it was Treylon Ray elevating over the top of not one, but two LSU defenders to make the catch downfield. And then it was Caleb Odom's reception and then the physicality after the catch. Stiff arming, running through tackles, putting his shoulders down, keeping his legs pumping to get inside the 5-yard line. And then, as you mentioned, Kewon Lacey, as he's done so many times, finishes it off with the first touchdown of the game.
1: Getting a second look at that, LSU only had 10 guys on the field as Ole Miss takes advantage with tempo. And the 5-yard rushing touchdown for Kewon. Lacey Carnero on for the extra point. High riser over the net. It is good. 2 minutes left in the first quarter. It's Ole Miss 10, LSU nothing. Let's track the drive summary. 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All in all, six plays, 78 yards, 2 minutes, 55 seconds. Ray had the catch for 36. Odom had the catch for 30, where he was dragging all of the red stick with him. And then one play later, with one guy down for LSU, Kewon Lacey, a 5-yard rushing touchdown. 28 rushing scores for Lacey since the start of last year. It just seems that every week he gives you something, and that something leads to a 10-0 advantage.
0: Well, it took a little while for Ole Miss to kind of settle down with their passing game, but even with some of the early struggles, Chambliss 10 out of 12, 105 yards in this game. He's really settled down. He's finding some receivers downfield, but Ole Miss, they're able to make the first couple of explosive plays in the passing game. They've built themselves a little bit of a 10-point lead early on in this game.
1: Carnero on for the kickoff. Finney deep, and will have no chance to bring this one out. It hits on the back border of the end zone. We talked about Blake Baker's defense as more than half the time they blitz. They're trying to get to Chambliss, but you have to wonder how mindful they are of the fact that if you don't get Chambliss, he's going to hurt you with men already behind him.
0: Yeah, no doubt. And one thing that I noticed watching Chambliss the first couple of games that I've been impressed by is he gets the ball out quickly. When he finds his open receiver, from the moment that he starts his motion till the ball comes out of his hands, it is quick now. And so he's decisive, he's accurate, he's got a strong arm, and he's shown us here on his last couple of drives why he's one of the best in the country.
1: LSU with 2-3 and outs. Down 10-0, just 2 minutes left in the first as tight end Tre'Dez Green shortens up his split on the right. Motion far side, Jace Brown the transfer. The snap after stack wide. Off play action, Levitt throws right, a catch of the 31, and then a pop from Janelle Aguero, the Georgia transfer, that went to the motioning Jace Brown, the transfer from Kansas State, goes for a gain of 5, officially up to the 30. 1:44 and going. LSU trying to frustrate this Ole Miss defense. It's Pete Golding Judith. He wants this one. So does Lane. Pistol. Second and 5 of the 30. The snap. Give to Jones. Tripped up at the line of scrimmage, but falls ahead for a yard and a half. Just short of the 32. There's Sharif Denson again. Missed those first two games.
0: Yeah, they've got to have him back in this lineup. We talked about him and Kite. Their ability to raise the level of play of this defense, but a massively important third down here for the LSU Tigers. Not able to get anything going offensively so far in the first quarter.
1: Minute 15, first quarter and rolling. 10-0 Ole Miss leads. They've won the last 13 at Vaught-Hemingway Stadium. Cluster three inside the near hash. Play clock still has 11. Levitt separates the trio. He brings Eugene Wilson back to him and then motions back to the trio. Snap right hash from the 32. Throw into the slot. It's caught. Jackson Harris. Transfer from Hawaii. It's a first down for the first time. Edwin Joseph with the clock put the football up to the 37. It moves the chains for LSU.
0: Just a little spot route. Getting your wide receiver past the sticks. About 5 yards downfield. Turning your numbers back to the quarterback. And Levitt gets that ever so important first down.
1: Pistol with two blocking backs to the right and in front of Levitt. The snap, first and 10 at the 37. Play fake Jones. Looks set left sideline. Caught Jace Brown again across the 40. Straddling at that boundary after he steps out of bounds. Close to a first down. They actually give him that first down. Tajay Butler involved with 27 in running. Moved the football to the 46. They call this second and one. They had moved the chains. They have to stop those. It is second down and a yard as LSU goes right to left. Levitt looks right, separate the tight twins. The snap, fake Jones, throw the screen left. Caught Eugene Wilson the third, number three, easy to remember. Outside the near numbers, across the 50 to the LSU 49. A first down for the Tigers. Oregon transfer Blake Purchase stops the progress.
0: Well, that time Tre'Dez Green out in front as a lead blocker, and he does an outstanding job solidifying the block at the line of scrimmage to get the receiver downfield to pick up that first down.
1: 122 to 34 total yardage at the end of one in Oxford. Our score, Ole Miss 10, LSU nothing. 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
1: 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So far, the check mark goes to the homestanding Rebels after one quarter. They lead 10-0, a touchdown run for Kewon Lacy, finished up a 6-play drive, and the field goal from Carnero ended a 12-play drive.
0: Yeah, they got the 10-point lead to start. Offense settled down towards the end of the first quarter. We're starting to see LSU's offense settle in a little bit. Sam Levitt, 5 of 6, albeit only 23 yards passing, has not been able to get the running game going, though. LSU 5 carries, 3 of them by Sam Levitt, talking things down on passing plays, but just 11 yards rushing. I think they've got to find some balance by running the football if they want to find some of these big explosive plays tonight.
1: And they had the same situation against a Sun Belt school in Louisiana Tech last week. They couldn't get the run game going for anything. They gave up 11 tackles for loss. Levitt was sacked 5 times.
0: Yep.
1: Once it got going, though, the levy broke.
0: Yeah, once they figured things out in the second half, it was a completely different team. But they definitely struggled. Not only the things you talked about, but turnovers as well. They were a different team in the second half. I would hate for LSU to have that situation here against Ole Miss. They could end up finding themselves in a huge deficit if they don't get it going here in the second quarter.
1: New running back Stacy Gates splits left. The snap on first and 10. Backside pressure. Tip ball in midfield and it falls incomplete. Centarian Perkins got the deflection. It sets up second down. So Gage, the UCF transfer, got his first snap, got press coverage outside the far side numbers. It was a half roll the other way for Levin looking on the crossing route, but Perkins knocked it down.
0: Yeah, he just kind of sifts back at the snap and he's reading the eyes of the quarterback, finds himself right in the passing lane, elevates and knocks that football down.
1: Jackson Harris goes slot right to wide left. Pistol left hash, second and 10 at the 49. The snap play, fake Jones pressure, Levin wrapped, sacked, and a flag on the play. So this may be doubly as the pressure came from Keaton Thomas, the linebacker. We'll check the marker.
8: Holding, number 61 on the offense. Here comes the call.
1: The center, Braylon Moore, ends up getting declined because the sack, the first of the evening for either team, creates a third down and 16. LSU has the football back at its own 46. 11 seconds into the second quarter, Rebels already lead 10-0. The intensity is on another level in Oxford. Jackson Harris, mouthpiece out, jogs his motion outside the right hash, the snap. Play action, Jones, pressure again. Levitt off 1 foot, across the middle, incomplete. And it was the motioning Harris that it broke open, but the ball was misfired. It is fourth down for the Tigers. That is one they are going to look back and say, this drive should still be going.
0: Well, it's another one of those plays where Levitt uses his legs to step up. He has to because he feels the pocket collapsing around him quickly. So he steps up to his right side. He finds his receiver, Harris. He's got plenty of real estate, but because he's throwing on the run, not able to set his feet, throws an inaccurate pass, and the punt unit comes back out for the Tigers.
1: Perkins made him step ahead. Eccles got close before the ball fluttered high in middle. Play clock at 5. The snap goes back to Chadwick. Nose of the football down. Alexander to return, but he's not going to get a chance. Flag comes in far side at around the 29 as that ball bounds point over point out of bounds into a lot of the press pass wares. The Ole Miss football, and we'll check the marker. What do you have to go through to get on the field here? You call one of the Mannings, what do you do?
0: Well, if you have their phone number, I don't personally. How about you?
1: You played the NFL. How do you not have a Manning's
0: phone
1: number?
0: Oh, just because you played the NFL doesn't mean you have that Manning's phone number.
8: Personal foul. Block out of bounds, number 16 on the receiving team. The penalty is half the distance to the goal. First down, Ole Miss.
1: So the Rebels were going to have decent enough field position, but half the distance after the block out of bounds on Dorian Barney, the freshman corner from Carrollton, Georgia. Does give Ole Miss an opportunity. to take a 3-score lead as they attempt to win as the home team in this series for the 7th consecutive time and the 13th time in 15 meetings. Lightweight, reliable, and powerful, the Steel Battery Systems have everything you need to tackle your next project. 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I was trying to go off your fact that you were a snapper, them being quarterbacks. I just wanted to lay it out, too,
0: that I don't have Josh Allen's phone number, Aaron Rodgers, nor Matthew Stafford. I don't have any of those guys' phone number. In fact, I don't have any NFL quarterbacks currently phone number in my cell phone, if you wanted to know.
1: Ole Miss will go right to left. They move the football back to the 7, outgaining LSU 122-29. All three receivers are right as LSU shifts its line to the field side. The snap, Chambliss gives to Lacy, spins the football to himself. Actually, this handoff goes along the inside, 20-yard line, near side 25, almost had the football pulled away, crossing the 30. A first down for the Rebels. Whit Weeks reached in and tried to get the football out. Lacy ends up running for 23, and we have a Tiger down to Sean Spears, 6'3 junior from Denham Springs, Louisiana.
0: Yeah, and he's got four trainers that are tending to him. And I tell you what, Danny, Jordan Ross is not going to like when he watches this back on tape. He ends up unblocked. He is right there in the hole. He's got the ability to make a play. But again, that's when you have such talented running backs. Kewon Lacy, sometimes they say you just got to make the first person miss. Right, Jordan Ross comes in there. He's got a chance. He makes a miss, gets to the outside, turns on the jets. He's able to pick up a first down and gets him out of that deep hole that they started in after the penalty.
1: The gain of 22 for Lacy is the longest run that LSU has allowed this season. Remember, they came in, they had given up 36 yards rushing total in the first two games. Now, you got the sacks. They had 12 sacks mixed in. They had 23 tackles for loss. But Ole Miss is starting to find them some things that Clemson sure couldn't and Louisiana Tech couldn't, as they have that 10-0 lead early in this second quarter. They're still looking at Deshaun Spears inside the 10-yard line near hash. He's finally risen up and not putting much weight at all on that left leg. The athletic training staff will have to escort him all the way to the far side of the field.
0: Yeah, it's not good. He's trying to put that left toe down on the ground, but he's definitely not putting much weight at all. And for an Ole Miss offense that kind of struggled out of the gate and specifically were not able to get their run game going, now finally getting Kewon Lacy involved, ends up ripping that run off. He's now just got four carries but 31 yards. And this offense, I believe, is even more explosive when the defense has to respect the running game. When you got the linebackers and even the safeties having to come downhill because they don't want Kewon Lacy to take over the game, that's when things are going to open up. And you're going to see guys like Deuce Alexander go downfield, and Chambliss is going to try to get the explosive play.
1: Look, Ole Miss was the number two offense in the country last year. It was definitely a step up from Clemson and Louisiana Tech. But if you're LSU, until you see it in person, you really don't know the magnitude and how to deal with it until you see it. Now it's 144-29 total yardage. Tight trips inside the right hash. Ball will be snapped from the left hash. Now the backfield is empty. Deuce Knight is checked in the game, split left. The snap to Chambliss. He's the backup quarterback, talking about Knight. Chambliss rolls right, coverage, juggled, almost caught on the second try, incomplete, just past that 45-yard line, going into the boundary to Marcus Cooley. Made sure that Horatio Fields would not catch it on the first or the second try.
0: Now, Danny, keep an eye on that, because that might have just been kind of a marker play by bringing in the backup quarterback to see how LSU was going to match up, how they were going to adjust. They might have the next level play where they run some type of trickery off of it, but they want to see how is LSU going to match up with the backup quarterback on the field.
1: Lacy glides off that left hip of Trinidad Chambliss, who has hit 10 of 13 for 105. He is hooked up with six different receivers. Second and 10, their own 30. Gun snap, shallow play action, back straddling the 20, throws right, called out, a big catch last drive, 40 across the 45, across the 50. Benefield got that left tip, but he angles his way out of bounds at the plus 47 yard line. 23 more for Caleb Odom on his second catch of the first half.
0: Well, a vintage crossing route where Whit Weeks is in coverage, and he ends up getting picked off on Odom, and he ends up trailing, and that's how they end up getting him free and picking up the first down.
1: Battling through a knee injury, didn't play last week, but that's his second catch of at least 23. Split gun with three wides. The snap for the plus 48 on first and 10. Lacy, patient, calm, stumbles. Had more if he could have stayed up. Cooley does the tripping, and that ends up spotting the football at the LSU 43. Gain of four for Lacy.
0: Yeah, pretty encouraging when you can slip and lose your footing and still end up picking up 3 or 4 yards. He's starting to get into a little bit of a groove now.
1: John David Baker said about Lacy, he is always finishing forward. Trips left, single wide right. Tight end has tightens up as the attached man on the left. Snap on 2nd and 6 at the 43. Chambliss all day. Shows off the arm left. High ball, but caught. Inside the numbers at the 31. Down to the 29-yard line. That's Horatio Fields with another first down. C.J. Jim Coyley, the stop for LSU, but the Rebels are really rolling at Oxford. And they'll go from the 29 on this left side hash. Bunch up the cluster just off left tackle. In the shotgun, Chambliss. Lacy is on the left as well. The snap, the play action, the throw left behind the line of scrimmage. Fields the catch. Breaks one. Almost got away from Uman Mielen and ends up falling ahead just inside of the 25-yard line. Just a 4-yard catch, but that felt more like a purpose finish than it did just a gain of 4.
0: Yeah, you love the individual efforts. Spinning out of a tackle and finding a way to continue to work downfield. But Danny, how about the previous play? Exact example of what I was talking about. The arm strength with Chambliss. Once he makes up his mind, that was an absolute missile coming out of his arm.
1: Double tight set on the left. Twin receivers spread right as Ole Miss prepares to run its 27th play of the first half. LSU has only snapped it 14 times with 2-3 and outs. It's the 24-and-a-half-yard line, 1st and 10. Play clock down to 3. The snap. Chambliss against a 5-man rush. Pressure backside. Floats it left sideline. Incomplete. Well behind Lacy, who gets a talking to from his former teammate, T.J. Dottery. Jim Coyley is the one that brought the pressure for the Tigers.
0: Yeah, now, Dottery's a linebacker, so he ends up matching up with Kewon Lacy as he comes out of the backfield. Really good coverage. Lacy doesn't even really react back to the football. That could have been a back shoulder throw if Lacy finds it and kind of turns his body back to make a play, but Dottery in really good position.
1: Chambliss puts hands over ear holes briefly, but the play clock was under 15, so nothing to hear. Mekhi Frazier checks in as the running back, the number two guy. 4 wides, calling this 3rd down and 5 inside the 25. This snap, LSU with middle gap pressure. Chambliss way back at the 40, back at the 43, winds up, back foot throws, it is caught behind the line to gain, and now to the line to gain, the third tight end, Michael Smith. It's his first catch of the season, and chains on a first down just inside the 20.
0: Oh, that for scramble drill.
1: How did he do that?
0: I mean, Chambliss just keeps this play alive, retreating from a defensive tackle that's chasing after him. His receivers react. They try to find an opening, and he finds Michael Smith.
1: 10-0, Ole Miss leads. Ball at the LSU 19, 1st and 10, 11:20, first half, up 10-0. Snap, Chambliss, 3 wides left, motion. Pressure, Chambliss goes down, back at the 21. Prince Will Uman Mielen extends his national leading sack total up to number 6, and that's the first time, Derek Rackley, in 2 years that LSU has sacked Trinidad Chambliss.
0: Well, and you're hearing some boos because he was wearing an Ole Miss uniform last year, and so they heard a lot about what he's done the first couple of weeks. They obviously know what he's capable of, having seen him do this last year, and he's able to make an impact by getting a sack again. 6 sacks now through, not even through 3 games, into the 3rd game of the season.
1: Oh, he serves up a sack after getting served earlier this week. Trip receivers to the right, bump and run coverage becomes relaxed coverage, getting ready for 2nd down and 12 at the plus 21. Play clock at 3. Snap, Chambliss inside, Lacy wrapped up, slung backwards. Stephylin Green, the one-time Clemson Tiger. Boy, they got a big win earlier today against North Carolina. No gain, 3rd down and long for Ole Miss.
0: Now, they've been going with a lot of RPO and trusting Trinidad Chambliss. I wonder here on the 3rd down, is this an opportunity where John David Baker says, hey, we're going to put the ball in the hands of our quarterback and we want to see you make a play? I say look to the middle of the field here, Danny. Look for the inside slot. They've got Caleb Odom, the tight end, is lined up on the left inside slot. See if they try to get him something down the middle of the field.
1: Bump and run everywhere. Trips left in the gun. 3rd and 12 at the 21, leading 10-0. 5 minutes plus into the second quarter. The snap. LSU brings 5. Chambliss to Zinger. Middle caught inside the 10. Open to the end zone. Traylon Ray. Touchdown, Ole Miss. Racky knows where to go with the football, and he knows where to put the football. Banfield and Woodland got back, but Ray said, that's mine. 16-0. Ole Miss leads at Oxford.
0: Put the ball in the hands of the quarterback. As Lane Kiffin looks on, he knows how good this young man is because he trained him last year. He got him to the point to where he is. And I just talked about it, John David Baker saying on 3rd down, we're going to go for the jugular here. We're going to put the ball in the hands of our quarterback. He finds the inside breaking route. It wasn't the tight end Odom. It was Traylon Ray. Touchdown, Rebels.
1: Carnero's extra point soars and goes into the red and blue, capping an 11-play, 92-yard touchdown. touchdown drive in 4:37. Our score in Oxford with 9:49 to go in the second. Ole Miss 17, LSU nothing. 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
16: 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About 4 minutes left in Tuscaloosa. Alabama holding on to a 43-36 lead on Florida State. Tied for down 15 early on. Arch Manning just threw his second touchdown pass. Texas leads UTSA 17-3 late in the second quarter. Notre Dame is up on Michigan State 17-3. 5 minutes to go in the second. Number 9, Texas A&M losing at home to Kentucky 31-21. Halftime on the Plains. Florida up on Auburn 20-17. And Missouri at the half only leads Troy by 7, 24-17. Highlights coming up at halftime. But right now, back to Oxford. We rejoin Danny Reed and Derek Rackley.
1: Thank you, Brad. And it is indeed a scene growing more and more by the ticking second as Ole Miss's advantage grows to 17-0 after the 21-yard touchdown pass to Traylon Ray. Four catches, 72 yards in the first half. Rack, the last time that LSU trailed by 17, nearly 2 years ago to the day. September 14, 2024, they were down 17-0 against the South Carolina Gamecocks. They did win that game 36-33. Whether it's an omen or not, but so far in Oxford, it's all Rebels.
0: Well, a couple things. We talked about it already. They got off to a slow start last week in their game against Louisiana Tech, albeit a different style of opponent for sure. And last week, Danny, you and I saw Ohio State jump on top of Texas.
1: We did.
0: And things got a little bit, what do you call it, weird in the second half?
1: Well, they like getting weird. Granted, it's going to get really weird here in Oxford, but it's especially weird in Austin.
0: But what I'm saying is that there's still plenty of football left, but LSU has got to start finding some rhythm on offense.
1: Kickoff from the center of the hashes rises and easily goes out of bounds one more time. Hey, football fans, the 2027 NCAA FCS Championship game heads to Nashville, Tennessee on January 11th. Sign up for tickets, alerts, and more at ncaa.com/FCS. Ole Miss out snapping LSU 31-14, outgaining the Tigers 214-29. It's quickly how the narrative from LSU goes, well, maybe they're the best team ever. They got things to work on. Now it's, they're down 17-0 to the Magnolia Bowl.
0: I know, exactly. Remember, that drive started back at the Ole Miss's 8-yard line after the penalty on special teams. They overcome that and then some, capping off the drive with a touchdown.
1: Only two LSU first downs are more than 5 minutes into the second quarter. Gun snap, levitate. Gives to Jones. Hard foot to cut back inside. Only gains two, maybe three, with Edwin Joseph wrapping the hips and breaking him down for second down and 7 of the 28.
0: But even more from Edwin Joseph, his leverage coming downhill, keeping his outside arm free and forcing him back inside and then making the tackle. Very good. Textbook defense.
1: Watkins slot left pistol formation. The snap on 2nd and 7. Levitt rolls right. He goes hard foot of the gun twice. Oh, nice move to get away from Tajay Butler. Jumps past the 30-yard line inside the near side. Numbers ahead to the 31. 1.5 half with Jaheim Otis downfield to help his teammate. One-time Colorado Buck, trip receivers left as LSU will try to keep Ole Miss running. Third and four at their own 31. Tigers are 1-4 on third downs. Levin goes hands over ears. He's not hearing anything. I don't care what he does. Goes to the line of scrimmage, talks to right tackle Weston Davis. Davis doesn't know what's going on. He's got palms up as to say, dude, what's up? Play clock down to 13. Now the trips Titans on the left. Snap Levitt, four-man rush, pats the football, scrambles left, only needs four, has that and then some, throws another juke, stumbles outside the hash, stays inside the numbers, inside the 40, tumbles down short of Pirelli, a first down for the Tigers. Again, Levitt has to scramble just to keep the play alive.
0: Well, partly because that Ole Miss defensive front is just immediately getting into the backfield. They're compressing the pocket, getting on edges, and he has to run with it.
1: Situated in the pistol, spread twins to the right, snap left hash of the 40. The snap, midline, Doc Jones finally breaks off left tackle into the arms of Tajay Butler, the one-time Georgia Tech Yellow Jacket, but off left tackle, forging head to the 45 in a sneeze for a gain of close to six. We'll call this second down and 4.5.
0: Best run blocking we've seen from LSU over on the left side, led by SEC Offensive Lineman of the Week after week one, Jordan Seaton, the transfer. They end up moving the line of scrimmage. They have got to get more of that.
1: Watkins sprints his motion right hash. Gun snap on second and four for the 46. Hit behind the line of scrimmage. Jones didn't have much of a chance as Will Eccles, the future first round pick, got a toe and a shoelace to bring him down. Stretched out enough to make that maybe a loss of a half a yard. Third down and fully five for LSU.
0: Yeah, he ends up just doing a swim move over the top of Jordan Seaton immediately in the backfield to make the tackle for loss.
1: 17-0 Ole Miss lead. 7.5 left in the first half. Trey Des Green slot right. Jogs closer to Levitt to possibly hear a communicated call change. Now coming back to the right slot. He is the inside of three as the backfield is empty. Play clock shows 7. Levitt says, Green, come back to me. The snap. Levitt goes around the right end. He needs midfield. He dives ahead instead of sliding. Buddy touches down a yard short as Pirelli did the sticking. I get what Levitt was trying to do, but his body touches short of the first down. What do you do if you're LSU with 7 minutes left in the first half? They're going to get under center to go for it. LSU crowds. Levitt goes off left guard. He got hit behind the line to gain, but gets the line plus another foot, and the Tigers get a badly needed fourth down conversion with Butler stopping progress, but enough to get those chains moving.
0: Well, I was going to tell you, I don't think they have any choice. They have to go for it, but it didn't get an opportunity because they went so quick. They go quarterback sneak, but Levitt ends up bringing it outside two gaps to find a little bit of a seam in the defense to keep the drive going.
1: 17-0, Ole Miss leads 6.5 first half. Watkins sprint left. First and 10 gun snap. Levitt off his back foot, throws right sideline, goes to Jalen Jones, caught just short of the sideline, snakes his way back inside to gain just a yard of the 48, and a flag comes in from the head linesman as they halt the clock at 6:21 with Pirelli and Denson, the Ole Miss tandem involved.
8: Sideline warning against the Ole Miss bench. Check it out.
1: So a flag just to say stop doing that, not a flag as to we're going to debit you yardage.
0: Well, generally what happened is the official that's on the sidelines probably ended up running into or contacting somebody on the Ole Miss sidelines, and that was the warning to say if it happens again, you're getting a penalty.
1: Second down, 9. Ole Miss putting together its best drive. This is play number 9, 3.5 minutes long, down 17-0 in Oxford. They have not won here since their 2019 national championship team. First time all year they've really looked vulnerable. Play clock at 3. LSU struggling to get lined up. Now the gun snap. Slow mesh. Inside give to Dylan Jones. Charges his way inside the 45. Jumping along that right hash to the 42 with Edwin Joseph making another stop. Third down and 3 from the 42 for LSU.
0: Get very important down here because this is not field goal range, and I don't think LSU's thinking field goal anyway. But they've got to get a first down here to see if they can continue to keep the drive going. They need to get a touchdown on the board, Danny, to get some momentum back in this game.
1: Levitt barks, breathes, barks again, retreats into the shotgun. Third down and 3, the Ole Miss 42, the snap. A-gap pressure inside Dylan Jones. Waits for the hole. Pops through the 35. Now to the 30. Outside the near side hash. It was Jonel Aguero that made the stick to possibly save a tackle-breaking touchdown. But mark that football at the Ole Miss 28. Trey Des Green throws the block that allowed Dylan Jones to find some space for one of the few times in this first half. And it's Dylan Jones, the ball carrier, that is still down for visiting LSU.
0: Yeah, he tried to get up, but he definitely was slow in his efforts to get up, and I don't know how, Danny, he broke that first wave, but he's able to do it. He gets through, picks up the first down, but he's needing some attention on the field.
1: Let's take a break with 5:09 left in the first half. It's Ole Miss leading LSU 17-0 in Oxford. 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
1: 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Three drives in, Derek Ragley. LSU had 29 yards of offense. They have 47 on this drive alone. 10 plays in, 4.5 minutes. With 5:15 left in the second quarter, it is Ole Miss leading 17-0. But starting to see the form that LSU showed those first two games when they scored 96 points.
22: Yeah, got Dylan Jones going a little bit. We talked about him needing a little bit of attention right before we went to break. But he did get up on his own, was able to run off the field. So it looks encouraging for him to get back into the game. But they've been able to get some run game going here, but still not able to get anything going downfield. Levitt with just 24 passing yards in this game.
1: Incidentally, Deshaun Spears, who was injured on the last drive for LSU, had his pads off, went to the locker room on crutches. So not good for that Tiger defense. Ball at the Ole Miss 28, left to right, first and 10, right hash. Stacy Gage getting a snap as the pistol back. All three receivers are way wide left along the natural turf here at Vaught-Hemingway Stadium. Levitt takes the knee-high snap, turns left. Gage on the stretch, turns to inside zone. Backside pressure from Santarian Perkins. He clocks him from behind, actually pushed him ahead a yard for a one-yard gain to the 27. Jones comes back in for Gage as we'll go near 4.5 on this next snap.
22: Yeah, very encouraging for LSU to Dylan Jones. Just needs one snap off right back in the game, but likely having to go through the air now.
1: Jones, 7 carries, 29 yards. 14 of it was on his last carry. Snap on 2nd and 9, plus 27. Levitt off the back foot. Finally hits Trades Green. Spilled over by that 5 on the left side. Jonel Aguero did what he could to get Optimus Prime to the ground. At the 24, it's still 3rd down for LSU.
22: The Optimus Prime, 6'7", 242. Just a physical specimen of an athlete out there, but you've got to go low on somebody like that that's got some momentum going downfield here. Another critical 3rd down for the Tigers.
1: That's his first target of the game. Under 4 first half, 3rd and 6, LSU at the Ole Miss 23. 3rd and 6, down 17-0. Throw it slot left, right back to Green, but that appeared to be a false start on LSU. One of those we saw earlier, nothing really looked right.
8: Perfect snap, false start, number 4 on the offense.
1: 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And the look that Lane Kiffin had on the far sideline probably said more than the flag did.
22: There was something was off there because they ended up calling it on Harris. I think the right tackle moved as well. There was a number of players that were not on the same page.
1: One of those where the official could just say, everybody.
22: Everybody except the center.
1: Third down and 10. Move the football back to the 28. More whistles. And Ole Miss was calling its final timeout of the half. Granted, they called two in the first 6 minutes of the game, but with 3:49, they'll make sure the clock stays stopped before a third down and 10. Our score in Oxford. Number 8, Ole Miss, 17. Number 7, LSU, zip. 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
1: 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Third and 10 following an LSU false start at the Ole Miss 28. The Rebels lead the Tigers 17-0. First time that these two have matched up as top 10 foes since 1962, when Ole Miss actually won the national championship that year, despite an LSU victory. Ole Miss without a conference title since 1963. But the growing story, this is what Lane Kiffin helped build. 55 wins over a six-year span. Did some things that this program had never experienced before. Yep. Now he has to watch his former defensive coordinator continue the story and maybe give him a dose of his own medicine. I
22: mean, Lane had to know coming in that even though he did bring some over of the really talented players from Ole Miss to LSU, that this was a very well-coached team. They had a lot of talent, and they had a really good quarterback and running back returning. And how about the way that this Ole Miss defense has been flying around this field in the first half?
1: Triangle of LSU receivers at the left hash. Ball to be snapped on the right hash on third down and 10 at the 28. Late move from the defensive line as tackle Echols goes from over the center to over left guard. Still plenty of time on the play clock as Levitt changes the call and moves Dylan Jones, the running back, on the left hip. Motion far slot from Winnie Watkins. Snap goes just over knee high. They bring five. Levitt down the middle. Well thrown. Ball caught. Trades Green breaks off a one, breaks off a two, stumbles inside the 15, down to the 14. Sharif Dent to the tackle, right back to that guy. Trades Green back-to-back catches, first down for LSU.
22: First of all, it's the catch in traffic, and then it's once he catches the football, he takes a hit, but doesn't even stop. Breaks the tackle, gets the first down. That's where they need to continue to target. Find the big man in the middle of the field.
1: Hadn't been targeted before this drive. That one goes for 14 on third and 10. Levitt arranges the offense of the pistol. Tight trips off left tackle Seaton. Single wide way left is Jackson Harris. Lane Kiffin down the sidelines, but they snap it anyway. Slow mesh inside Gibb Jones. Great cut along the right hash. Jumps close to the 11-yard line, elongating that frame listed at 5'11". Tajay Butler the stop. It seemed like he got more than three, but that's all they give him on second and 7.
22: Yeah, good jump cut right at the line of scrimmage from the left to the right. Gets back through. Brings it back to the left-hand side. His Ole Miss coming out late with a player.
1: Jam Brown barely gets in. The snap. Levitt throws end zone. Open, but too high for Eugene Wilson. Incomplete. He was turning inside as that ball sailed outside to that far right hand. It should have been 6. Instead, it is 3rd down and 7. And Kiffin is incensed again. Stop play. We have a Tiger down. That's the right tackle, Weston Davis, who left last week's game early due to injury. We'll get a stoppage here at 2:34 before a 3rd-and-7 play.
22: I mean, just a missed opportunity there with Wilson in the end zone. He had to elevate and make an adjustment. He wasn't able to bring it in.
1: From the pitch to the boardroom, dive into the strategy and stories behind U.S. Soccer's national teams. Catch the official U.S. Soccer podcast wherever you get your podcast. Both teams were separating. That was going to be a media, but they asked them to come back to the field. LSU and everybody off the sideline onto the turf. But now we're getting ready for a 3rd-and-7 at the Ole Miss 11. Got to be Trades Green, right?
22: You'd like to think that you're going in that direction.
1: He is the single tight wide receiver off right tackle. Gunn Levitt, knee-high snap, play fake Jones, pressure front side, scrambles right, Perkins Bam, gotten held, still scrambling, he's way back at the 30, points out with the ball in that hand. Now

0: 20, off balance, throws, and that is caught. Watkins caught it at the 3. Winnie Watkins makes his first catch, an unreal Tarkenton-like scramble for a first down and goal for LSU.
1: Sam Levitt probably ran 75 yards on that play. Scrambles to the right-hand side, pivots, circles all the way back, and runs the entire length of the field. Remember, the width of a football field is 53 yards wide. So I think he probably ran 47 back the other direction and finds Watkins downfield inside the 5-yard line for a first down.
0: Watkins was juggling that football before he fully brought it home, and he's lucky that his feet did not drag out of bounds. That is a catch for first and goal at the 2. We said Tarkin, and he does wear number 10. Our score here in Oxford at the 2-minute timeout, it's Ole Miss 17, LSU nothing. 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
0: 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You can also follow your favorite schools to make sure you don't miss any of the action. Derek Rackley, astute during the break, noticing that this has been a little bit of a jaunt. 16 plays, 73 yards in almost 8 minutes. When you convert 4 third downs and a 4th down, you give yourself that chance. And LSU needs this because they trail 17-0 late in this second quarter.
1: Well, we talked about them getting off to a slow start last week. That kind of carries over again in a much different type of atmosphere playing on the road here at Ole Miss. Much anticipated game here, but they finally settled down and put together a long, I knew this drive was long, Danny, but as I looked down, it's like, wow, 16 plays, almost 7 minutes and 40 seconds on time of possession, but a very critical drive here that LSU desperately needs 7 points here in the end zone. Remember, they would get the ball after halftime as well. They won the toss, deferred, so they're trying to see if they can take as much time off the clock, get 7, come back out in the third quarter, try to get more points on the board, and quickly try to chew into this deficit.
0: Now, you said that Sam Levitt scrambled about 75 yards on that third down hookup with Winnie Watkins to move the chains, setting up first and goal at the 2. This drive's been 73 yards, so it's a tug of war to see, was the scramble longer, is this drive longer, but at least for LSU, an opportunity to get this thing in the end zone to get on the board. LSU had the football less than 6 minutes, period, before this nearly 8-minute drive. And they are going to go to the Wild Tiger. Jones takes the snap, 2 blocking backs ahead, over left guard, and waltzes in. Touchdown LSU on play number 17. Dylan Jones marches it in from 2 yards out for his 3rd score of the year. Now, you might hear some Tiger rag. They've cut it to 17-6 in Oxford.
1: Well, after the break, that looked a little bit too easy for LSU as they end up bringing a little bit of extra meat on the field, and they go Wild Tiger, direct snap to Dylan Jones. He just pounds his way on the left side of his offensive line, finds a little seam, and gets into the end zone to cut into this lead. complete.
0: I know something about the dunk on the hoop down by three scores hits a little bit differently. I don't know, but they do you. Dill Jones scores to cap the 17-play drive. Stars are gone for the extra point. It rises and goes through the bars to make it 17-7. 15-place period before that drive took almost 8 minutes off the clock. And keep in mind, LSU does get the football to start the third quarter.
1: Correct. And to your point, Danny, I'm actually pleasantly surprised that they like traveled with the basketball hoop. Now, I understand that they usually end up with an 18-wheeler that takes all their equipment, but like I'm just wondering about how that process, like they're bringing in all the carts that are like the backup pads, the training room stuff, all of their equipment, and then it's all of a sudden you see the basketball hoop rolling on the back of the trailer, because that's very important equipment that has to make it on the sidelines.
0: Whose job is it to say don't forget the basketball hoop?
1: Danny, you got the rim, right? Don't forget the rim.
0: That's not the first time you've said that either. Traylon Ray's back to receive for Ole Miss. You would think they'd have to be more mindful of this drive, not trying to just let this 1:57 expire, because LSU does get the ball to start quarter number three. They've been fluid with a touchdown run from Lacey, the touchdown pass to Ray on a third down play from Chambliss, who has thrown a touchdown pass in 16 straight games. That's tied with Eli Manning for the third longest streak in Ole Miss history. And you feel like they could gain a lot of what they just lost by getting something going into the locker room.
1: I'll tell you what, if I'm Ole Miss and I got the quarterback that I got, Trinidad Chambliss, I'm coming out firing on this last drive.
0: Here's the kickoff, a line drive stroke. The tee is up, so that is automatically another touchback. Got 1:57, but keep in mind, Ole Miss is out of timeouts.
1: No timeouts. So it'll be interesting to see how they approach this drive. True two-minute style offense, or is it a little bit more methodical? As you mentioned, no timeouts.
0: 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He's hit seven different receivers. Ray 4 for 72. Incidentally, Deuce Alexander, the speedster, one catch, 8 yards. Cluster of three right hash, now empty the backfield as Lacey turns it into a quad worth of receivers far right. Left hash at the 25, first and 10. Lots of time coming off. They'll snap with seven. The snap, throw out to the right side. There's Alexander. Close to the 30-yard line, twisting but short of the boundary. DJ Pickett, the tackle after the gain of five, and they will line up quickly.
1: Trying to get him the football, overloaded with a few blockers out in front of him, but a pretty good first down play as they pick up about 5 yards. But as you see, Danny, doesn't look like Chambliss is trying to go in really fast tempo here in two-minute drill.
0: Well, granted, Carnero can kick a 97-yard field goal, so they don't have to go too fast. He is now 16 of 20, 80%. He's hitting 71% coming in. Trips left, clock running at 1:22, second and five, right hash at the 30. There's the snap, backside pressure, throw across the middle from Chambliss looking for Lacey, incomplete. Weeks covered up as the clock stops with 1:17, preparing for third down and five. Ole Miss is 5 out of 7, but now you got to convert this. Otherwise, the Tigers may have a much different thought process if they can get the football back.
1: Yeah, Lane Kiffin's probably thinking here that if for some reason they end up completing something short of the first down markers, he might be immediately trying to get a timeout, see if he can preserve as much time as he can on the clock.
0: Chambliss has hit all six of his third down passes, 83 yards. Four of those have gone for first downs, including the touchdown to Ray the last time they had it. 17-7 the lead after the touchdown run. Jones, gun snap, trips left. Chambliss gets rid of it quickly, caught right back to him. He's been the third down guy. Flips his way up past the 40 to the 42. Dodery brings him down, the former Rebel. First down for Ole Miss. Halt the clock until they get those chains set. It is resting at 1:12. Now it winds on the whistle from the 42 after the gain of 12. Two wides either way. Chambliss still calm. Clap, snap, off play action to Lacey. Along that left hash, straddles the 35, looks to the sideline, up high, caught again. Odom got both toes in bounds, in plus territory at the 44, just shy of the corner. P.J. Woodland, another first down for Ole Miss.
1: Yeah, quite the luxury when you can have a tight end that's 6'5", 245 pounds, but he kind of runs and acts like a wide receiver split out. Again, this time split out to the right-hand side of the formation. He's a mismatch, but he's running routes like a wide receiver.
0: He was a wide receiver for Ole Miss, converted him to tight end last year. Trips right, bump and run coverage near side. Clock at 101. It stays stopped because Odom did go out of bounds under his own volition. Play clock at 10. First down and 10 at the LSU 44. The snap. They break four. Chambliss on the slant. Caught inside the 35. It's back to Ray inside the 30. Torn by the left shoulder pad. Slung ahead down to the 26. It was Jordan Ross, the Tennessee transfer involved. Inside of a minute, first and 10 again. Three straight plays, a first down for Ole Miss. Jambliss assembles after the game goes.

0: probably some communication in the headset that they didn't like the defensive set that they had in that specific spot. He's seeing that Trinidad Chambliss is feeling it, right? You talked about the two-minute offense. Even though the clock was winding down, like, Chambliss was in full control.
1: Without a doubt.
0: Without any timeouts, right? And Lane Kiffin knows him. Like, he sat in meetings with him. He game-planned with him all last year. He knows how good of a player that young man is. He wants to make sure that Blake Baker's got the right personnel and the right defensive call on to try to get a stop. Remember, we were sitting back at 3rd and 5 with an opportunity that LSU get a stop,
1: yep,
0: maybe get the football back instead. Now Ole Miss is knocking on the door, scoring another touchdown.
1: Look, a year ago for Chambliss, it was a lot of Stribling and it was a lot of Wallace. Those were the trusting pass catchers. Deuce Alexander was the number three option. The trust that Chambliss is showing going to 7 different guys for this drive to move this football down to the 20. That's showing his evolution after an amazing 2025 season.
0: A lot of transfers coming in, and he's got chemistry with all of these new guys.
1: Now LSU is trying to get a range, sending in Dominic McKinley as an extra D lineman. Now he has to sprint, and that's a lot of sprinting at 298 off to the far sideline. But it's 11 on 11 from the left hash, 18 seconds left in the second quarter, up 17-7 Ole Miss. 2nd and 3, LSU shows pressure. They bring 4 zone blitz. Chambliss in trouble, scrambles away. He can improvise at the 25, airs it out for the end zone, but just throws it out of bounds with Odom, the closest guy, in coverage against Benefield, the transfer from Boise State. 11 seconds left, 3rd down and 3, just inside the 21 with that 10-point lead. You're most assuredly in field goal range, but think about that last 3rd down when they were this close, the touchdown to Traylon Ray.
0: Well, this has got to be a shot here, either to the sideline or the end zone. Remember, no timeouts, 11 seconds left, and if you want to assure a field goal, you've got to have something that's either in the end zone for a touchdown, or you know that somebody's going to be able to catch it and get out of bounds. So this ball likely does not go in the middle of the field unless it is in the end zone.
1: 3 receivers spread wide out to the right. Alexander is behind the 2 guys in front of him. Now he motions back inside. Here's the 3rd and 3 snap, under 10 seconds. Chambliss behind the line of scrimmage. It's caught!
0: Ability, Danny, not only to extend plays, but once he keeps this play alive and he finds a little bit of opening, he keeps his eyes downfield and he finds Deuce Alexander coming right across the middle of the end zone. And it's the accuracy of that ball coming out of that right arm to get a touchdown on the board for the Rebels.
1: Just said he had 1 catch all half before the drive. He catches the first play and the last play. That's a 20-yard score on 3rd down and 3. As Carnero prepares for the extra point and a potential 24-7 lead with 7 ticks on that first half clock. Need time to raise the field goal. Not like it's going to matter. He's going to kick it to the video board anyway. Snap. Bird places that down. On its way and good. 24-7. Right after LSU put together that nearly 8-minute long drive and 17 plays. Chambliss sensed his boys had to get something back. And he executes an 8-play, 75-yard drive in 1:52. He has hit all 7 of his 3rd down passes, 5 for first downs, and that touchdown to Alexander on a fastball from 20 yards out for another 17-point lead.
0: I mean, he steps up in the pocket here, throwing on the run, finds Alexander, and it's an absolute frozen rope. I mean, I'm talking on the run, little bit of a back shoulder because he knew the free safety was in the middle, trying to throw the football away from the contact. Alexander makes the adjustment. Ole Miss scores. 24-7 Rebels.
1: 21 of 27 for 248, 2 touchdowns, both this quarter to Ray and to Alexander. He is something else. He was playing Division II football less than 2 years ago. Kickoff, fair catch from Haven Finney, straddling the goal line. Now Ole Miss does have 7 seconds to see if they can do something, but remember, getting the ball to start the third quarter as Vaught-Hemingway Stadium is right back on the side of Ole Miss.
0: You kind of sit there and you wonder, it's like, how did all of these schools miss on Chambliss? Now, you could say that maybe he wasn't ready when he came out, and he has made massive developments since he's gotten in college, but you watch

0: him now, and you're like, how many NFL teams could he help right now? Like, right now, he goes in and helps NFL teams. And he was playing D2 football a couple years ago.
1: Going into the 2025 season, he was the number 60 quarterback in the portal.
0: 6-0.
1: 6-0. I mean, you wear six. 6-0 in the portal. And he... Look, I know this is only game three. That felt a little like a Heisman moment to me.
0: I mean, that was two-minute drill, no timeouts, no panic, complete control of the offense.
1: It's great when you can watch them be great. Levitt takes the gun snap. This just to expire the clock to give to Jones. He actually runs laterally and stumbles down to the 33. But that is the end of the first half in Oxford. It is mostly... been Rebels 24-7 trying to extend their home winning streak to 14 straight, and the home team in this series looking to win its seventh straight in this 115th installment of the Magnolia Bowl. Derek Rackley.
0: You're Pete Golding. You couldn't really have scripted a better first half. The way that his offense came out and executed, maybe a little bit slow to come out the gate, but Trinidad Chambliss put on an absolute show the last quarter and a half, completing 78% of his passes, couple of touchdowns. Defense was flying around the field. But, Danny, as we mentioned, we were in Texas last week. We saw the Longhorns come back. There are still 30 minutes left in this game.
1: Keep in mind that first Ole Miss drive when Kewon Lacy thankfully recovered that football that was thrown backwards. How much different could this have been if he doesn't do that? But at the end of the first half in Oxford, the score, Ole Miss 24, LSU 7. When we return, Brad Heller rejoins us from our Progressive Commercial Insurance studios. 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
10: Lane Kiffin, not much to smile about so far in his return to Oxford. Ole Miss leading LSU 24-7. Trinidad Chambliss, two touchdown passes, including one in the final seconds of the first half. Brad Heller with you in our Westwood One studios. That a top 10 showdown in Oxford. Let's get to the scoreboard. We'll start in Tuscaloosa. Number 10, Alabama, looking for revenge after losing at Florida State last year. The Crimson Tide were down 21-6 early in the second quarter, but then the Tide turned it on.
11: First and 10, Bama. Rico Scott in the slot. R.C. Dub wide right. Tight ends left and right for Alabama. The handoff goes to the little man.

0: 2:15 to go.
1: Oh, they did. Chris Stewart on Learfield. Bama, 615 total yards. They beat Florida State 50-36. Texas back at number one after the comeback win over Ohio State last weekend. Heard right here on Westwood One. Arch Manning off to a good start against UTSA.
0: On first and goal, near the left hash. Wide right is Cam Coleman. On the short side of the field, split left, Day-Day to McCutcheon. Out of a pistol with Smothers lined up behind Manning. Now, Hollywood rolls to the right side of Arch. Manning with the snap, looks right, will fade it in the end zone. Coleman caught it! Touchdown, Texas! Elevated in the air and pulled it in for the score.
1: Craig Way on Learfield. Arch, two touchdown passes. Texas leads UTSA 20-3 at halftime. Also at the half in South Bend, Notre Dame up on Michigan State 17-10. The Fighting Irish coming in 12 consecutive wins, all by double digits. Upset of the day so far, Texas A&M losing at home to Kentucky 31-21. The Aggies ranked ninth. Right now, Oklahoma only up one at halftime on New Mexico early third quarter, 7-6. Meanwhile, Missouri was down 10-0 to Troy after the first quarter, but then the Tigers surged ahead.
2: Two tight ends to the left of the formation, split outside the left hash. Goody along with Montgomery. Handed to Roberts, running to the left, trying to get outside to the 10. Roberts to the 5, to the pylon. Touchdown, Missouri. Jamal Roberts rambles in his third rushing touchdown of the season. And Missouri scored 23 unanswered to build a 23-10 lead with 1:44 to play in the first half.
1: Mike Kelly on Learfield. Missouri up 24-17 late in the third quarter. Florida leads Auburn on the Plains 34-17 in the third. Mississippi State rallied from 16-0 down to beat South Carolina on the road 41-34. Halftime in Oxford. Ole Miss leads LSU 24-7. 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
1: 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First two games, LSU defense allowed 24 points total. They've given up 24 in the first half in Oxford. Number 8 Ole Miss on top of number 7 LSU, 24-7 in Lane Kiffin's long-awaited return. We'll rejoin Danny Reed and Derek Rackley at Vaught-Hemingway Stadium after this. 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
0: Danny Reed and Derek Rackley back in Oxford, Mississippi. Vaught-Hemingway Stadium, where Ole Miss has won its last 13 games, and they lead at the break 24-7. Let's check those halftime stats. 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Derek Rackley, what has caught your eye?
25: Yeah, it's been Trinidad Chambliss, what he's been able to do through the air. Remember, this is an Ole Miss offense, Ole Miss team, that ended up calling two really early first half timeouts, and then they end up calling another one in the second quarter, didn't really have anything left, ran a two-minute drill to perfection. You look at the numbers, though, 248 passing yards for Chambliss, just 51 for Sam Levitt at LSU. So he's been able to make so many more plays through the air and down the field. But I think I look at the rest of them, penalties been a fairly clean first half. Yes, obviously the first downs have been in favor of Ole Miss because they've been able to pick up so many through the air. Third downs, 5 of 9 for LSU, 7 of 9 for Ole Miss. Not a huge disparity there. Time of possession, same type of thing. Ole Miss has had the ball a little bit more, but not terribly more. But it's been the effectiveness, the efficiency, the accuracy, and managing of the offense of the Ole Miss quarterback, Trinidad Chambliss.
2: Just about everything that LSU did statistically in that first half came on the final drive, 17 for 75 and 752. The first times that Watkins was targeted, first time Trey Des Green was targeted, they had the four third down conversions, including the crazy scramble from Levitt to find Watkins along the sideline. Jones ends up finishing up with a 2-yard rushing touchdown, but going right back down the field, Chambliss throws his second touchdown, first to Deuce Alexander, 21 of 27, 248, two scores. Our halftime score in Oxford, Ole Miss 24, LSU 7. The second half kickoff coming up. 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
2: 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All right, Derek, let's start with LSU.
25: All right, Sam Levitt, quarterback's going to have to make some plays through the air here in the second half. And I think in order for him to do that, they're going to have to get better pass protection. I think too many times that Ole Miss defensive front linebackers was breaking things down, forcing him to have to scramble around. I think he needs more clean pockets so he can make some plays through the air. And then their pass defense altogether has got to be better. That's the back seven with the linebackers in the secondary holding down coverage much better and then finding a way to get to Trinidad Chambliss, because when he has time, he's going to pick apart his defense. And for Ole Miss, hey, you just got to secure the football. No turnovers in the second half. And then now that they've got a little bit of a lead, I think they got to find a way to get Kiwon Lacy some more touches. Let him run the football. Let him command the line of scrimmage and set things up in the passing game.
2: So many times out of the locker room, it's, okay, well, they got to score in the first drive of the half. But in this particular instance, LSU just showed that they could score. It took them almost 8 minutes to do it, even though Ole Miss goes right back down to answer. How important is the opening drive for LSU?
25: I think it's creating some momentum. Like, you know, yeah, you always want to come out, Danny. You want to score points when you come out of the locker room. Do I think it's absolutely imperative they score a touchdown here? No, but much like we talked about last week, it's a numbers game. How many possessions are you going to get in the second half versus how many points do you trail by, and how often you have to capitalize to get back in this game?
2: Time now for the start of the second half, sponsored by Kohl's. Wherever you're watching or listening, Kohl's has everything you need for game day. 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As we said, LSU deferred. It's their football. They'll go left to right following this kickoff from the impressive Lucas Carnero. Haven Finney, freshman for the Tigers, is deep. We have not had a kickoff return in this game. We did have a fair catch from Finney at the end of the first half before Jones's 8-yard run expired the first 30 minutes. Carnero looks right, looks left. The other 10 are ready. He's the 11th. And here's the kickoff to begin the second half. You guessed it, another touchback. Sam Levitt, 9 of 13, 51 yards. LSU's longest pass in that first half, 14 yards, and it took until that 3rd-and-10 conversion on that last drive to Tre'Dez Green to get it.
25: Yeah, I mean, that's the thing. That's 9 of 13, that's not bad. I mean, you're 69%. It's a pretty good effectiveness rate, but the fact that it was only for 51 yards, everything was short. Everything was a dump-off. Didn't really have anything that pushed the ball downfield and really threatened the secondary from Ole Miss.
2: Dylan Jones starts as the offset running back on the right. 10 carries, 42 yards in that first half. A lot of it was on that touchdown drive that he finished from 2 yards out. Snap left hash. The pump couldn't throw it initially. Eccles missed the tackle for loss, but Franklin did not. Take a yard away back to the 24-yard line. The two most veteran guys on that defensive line getting it done for Ole Miss.
25: Just trying to throw a quick screen out to Jackson Harris, and the coverage was tight. He didn't have anything else, so then he's immediately in scramble mode, not able to get away from the defense.
2: Fifth total tackle for loss. That one by number 5, Cam Franklin. Second down and 11 at the 24, opening drive of the third quarter. LSU down 24-7. Snap to Levitt. Play action. Avoids one sack. Scrambles right. Pressure coming for Brown. Backside pressure for Purchase. He got him at the 22. Blake Purchase put his body on the line. And the former Oregon Duck brings him down for Ole Miss's second sack of the game.
25: That's tremendous effort coming from the backside. Now, Sam Levitt, as he's rolling out to the right, he has no idea that Purchase is pursuing from the backside, and the speed and athleticism of the 6'1", 220 edge rusher gets to Sam Levitt before he's able to push the football downfield.
2: If he was from Louisiana, that'd be perfect. But anyway, third down and 13, just over a minute into the second half, 24-7 Ole Miss. Light box only 5. They go zone blitz, 3-man rush. Levitt pumps middle, incomplete. Jackson Harris was way behind him. He did get knocked down as the ball hit the grass by Ferrelli. No flag for anything flagrant. And that is another 3-and-out for LSU. That's their 3rd of the ball game. Deuce Alexander on to return the punt off the foot of Chadwick.
25: But Dan, even if they did complete that was a shallow crosser, and there was 3 blue jerseys that were right there. I don't think he's picking up the first down anyway. So again, just not anything downfield to where you have an opportunity. Now maybe on 3rd down and 13, LSU didn't feel confident with it, but I don't think that was going to pick it up anyway.
2: Chadwick, 3 first half punts, long of 46. Snap shoulder high, 3-man pressure. There's the swing of the leg. A little bit of a wobbling punt. Alexander back shuffles, makes the catch of the 29, has 1 block from behind, breaks an ankle tackle, far side numbers 30, jump cut, can't find the 35, ends up getting table topped at the 34-yard line. Jakeem Jackson, the tackle for LSU. Ole Miss football, we do a flag down.
1: Holding, number 81, Roy Tarantino. 10-yard penalty will be added to the end of the kick. First down, Ole Miss.
2: Sophomore reserve wide receiver Samari Reed has called for the hold, so they'll take 10 away. And Ole Miss begins this possession with 289 yards of total offense, averaging nearly 7.5 yards per play. We talked about the exploits of Trinidad Chambliss. He has been phenomenal on third down. He's been great, period. 21-27, 248, 2 scores. 16 consecutive games with a touchdown pass, tied for the 3rd longest streak in LSU history.
25: Well, we saw a a penalty on special teams in the first half that backed Ole Miss up, and they ended up starting with the ball on their own 8-yard line. So I don't think they're going to be worried too much about their own 19-yard line with the efficiency that we saw from this offense back in the first half. Let's see if Trinidad Chambliss can keep this thing going here for the second 30 minutes.
2: LSU had given up 284 yards total the first two games of the season as both come in 2-0. Scramble up the four wides. They tighten up everybody. Two H's and two tight wides instead from the 19 of first and 10. Chambliss, the snap, holds the fake. Gives to Lacey off right tackle. Gets hit behind the line of scrimmage, but does twist up to the numbers, up to the 20-yard line. That man went weeks. Makes another tackle for the Bayou Bengals.
25: Well, listen, your LSU's defense, you've got to make sure you stop the run, especially with somebody like Kewan Lacy. But it's almost like, all right, congratulations. If you do stop the run, now you get Chambliss throwing the ball downfield where he was just kind of picking apart this LSU defense in the first half.
2: Eight carries for Lacy, 36 yards. He has caught two passes, had that touchdown run in the first half. He's got a rushing score in 12 straight. LSU eases off, slowing tempo, split gun with Lacy and Michael Smith in the backfield. Now they separate the two with the play clock at 6. It's a gun with Lacy flanking Chambliss on that left tip, second and 9 to the 20. Snap inside, give Lacy, allows the hole to create itself. Gets it behind the block from the other tight end, Odom. Pile move, still moves up to the 23-yard line. He picks his way ahead for 3 yards with the freshman Deuce Gerald, a really impressive defensive tackle, a four-star recruit out of Suwanee, Georgia, and Collins Hill, third down. We have a man down for LSU. Stephylan Green, the defensive lineman for the Bayou Bandits, will need to get looked at.
25: A lot of times you see with teams that run tempo offenses and their offenses on the field, and somebody from the defense ends up getting banged up, they start to thinking that there's something going on there. But I would also make the argument that Ole Miss is not even going fast right now. They're not even trying to take advantage of them with tempo.
2: It's a different level of the defense, but we do have to be mindful of the fact that Deshaun Spears was injured in the first half, went off on crutches. He is standing on the sideline. He is still wearing his uniform, but he is out for the rest of the contest. Stephylan Green back up on those feet, somewhere near that lower right leg. Not a whole lot of assistance, but he isn't exactly sprinting off to that far sideline as we get ready for 3rd and 6. 12:32 left in the third quarter. Number 8, Ole Miss 24. Number 7, LSU 7. So in this case, the number 7 for LSU isn't exactly forthcoming.
25: Well, the Tigers offense was not able to convert. They go 3 and out. Tigers defense here, this is where you got to get your offenses back. You got to find a way to get this stop here. Deflect something in the passing game. Find a way to get in the passing lane so Trinidad Chambliss does not have a clean look. And you've got to find a way to speed up his process a little bit. Don't let him just sit back there and let his wide receivers find an opening in this defense. They've got to find a way to get off the field here.
2: Remember, on third down, Chambliss, 8 of 8, 5 first downs.
25: Yeah,
2: and he has spread the ball around too.
25: It's been very good on third down. Ole Miss 7 of 9 in the first half. That is outstanding.
2: We said it earlier, Chambliss was the best quarterback in the country on 3rd and long last year. 3rd and 6 may qualify, depending on the defense, especially against one that may be coming after him, like LSU is configured. 1 down defensive lineman, 4 stand-ups across the front. The snap, they're coming with 6. Chambliss, number 6, looks middle. It's picked off at the 43-yard line. Picked off Jakeem Jackson. Far side has 35 near the numbers and spilled down at the 34. Just the 5th interception that Chambliss has thrown in 2 years. Ty Benefield, the extra blitzer, forced that ball to come out more quickly, and Ole Miss commits the game's first turnover.
25: Well, Blake Baker took a huge gamble, and he goes all-out blitz here with man coverage behind it. And what that does is it really puts the onus on your defensive backs. As they bring pressure, it's a split. Somebody is unblocked. He throws this ball under pressure. Jakeem Jackson sees it, reacts to the football play in center field back there, and makes that ever-so-needed interception. The takeaway for this LSU defense, not only to get the ball back, but to get it back on a short field.
2: That's Jakeem Jackson's first career INT. Jonte Cook was the closest receiver, but he was breaking out, and that ball missed in by a lot. Now LSU at the Ole Miss 33, left hash, left to right, a 1st down and 10. The snap to Levitt, give to Jones, off left tackle, big space, inside the 25, bumped ahead to the 24, still a yard short of the first down. Andy Jaffe credited with the Rebel tackle.
25: It's huge. They've got to have more of that, because when Levitt is just taking the ball and he's looking downfield and it's just straight pass, he's been under duress all night.
2: off his second pick of the year. Gain of 9, second and 1. Gun snap, long slow mesh. Inside, Dylan Jones off left guard has the first down, plus the 22, plus the 21 to the 20. Jonathan Maldonado, the reserve defensive end transfer from Nevada, has it wrapped up high, but the Tigers pick up their 8th first down of the game, and they'll go quickly down 24-7. Off the interception, 11:25 left in the third. Tight Twins left, becomes Twins right after the motion from Eugene Wilson. The snap, Levitt under center, gives inside Dylan Jones along the left hash. A little bit of a surge in behind left tackle Seaton. Stopped after a gain of 2.5 to the 17.5 with Pirelli providing the shoulders.
25: Yeah, this is where your play action works now. Your RPO type stuff. Now that you've established a little bit of a run game, now these linebackers are going to be a little bit more interested in coming downhill to try to stop the run game.
2: Lane Kiffin grits his teeth as his offense has 2nd and 7 at the LSU, rather the Ole Miss 17.5. Eugene Wilson III was waving his arms inside the near numbers as to say, are you changing it? Yes, so they reconfigure. Play clock still at 10. Now trip receivers right. Trey Des Green getting bump and run coverage. Short side on the left. The snap, Levitt looks to run. Throws the shoulders. Slithers his way back to the left, but Pirelli wasn't buying it. The one-time Cal Golden Bear off 91 tackles last year with a good form open field stop. No gain for Levitt. It's 3rd down.
25: Here's what I feel like Sam Levitt is seeing is when they motion the back out, the linebacker ends up expanding, so he's thinking, I've got less players in the box. I feel like I can run it. But instead, keep your eyes downfield in the passing game. One of his receivers came wide open in the middle of the field.
2: Empty backfield. Green is the attached tight end arranged as the H next to right tackle Weston Davis. Levitt can't hear the communication because it's inside of 15. Pete Golding talks to his D, the snap. Levitt breaks head inside the 10 as the first down. Oh, he gets flipped head over heels. Sharif Denson and Keaton Thomas knocked him almost inside out. He clutches the football and has 1st and goal inside the 5 after he gained 12 on 3rd and 7. They're now 6 of 11 on 3rd downs.
25: Well, this is a tough young man, and he did not elevate on his own. It was just the way that Sharif Denson ended up coming in low for the tackle, and he ends up just kind of raising up, and that's the last thing as a head coach you want to see is your quarterback somersaulting going airborne.
2: Goal to go left hash inside the 5. Levitt will take the snap. Motion from Trey Des Green to set up. Trips to the right. They're stacking the slot. The snap. Student body right for Levitt. 1 block. 2 block. Stumbles. Shoes away. 1 reaches out. Looks like he has it. He does. A touchdown for LSU. Sam Levitt with his 6th rushing touchdown already in 2026. And it's now back to a 2-score game. The Rebel lead trimmed to 24-13. Cashing in on the Chambliss interception.
25: Well, the key that I talked about was Sam Levitt having to go through the air. We didn't really see him go through the air much. Now, the turnover ended up creating a short field, and they were able to get Dylan Jones going a little bit early in the drive. But once again, it was the legs of Sam Levitt. And they go with the +1 look. His running back out in front with an extra blocker. Levitt's able to get it into the end zone for a touchdown.
2: His 13th carry goes for a 4-yard rushing touchdown as Starzik is on for the extra point. Up and through. A 6-play scoring drive all on the ground. 33 yards and 2:46 with 9 minutes, 18 seconds left in the third. It's now Ole Miss 24, LSU 14. This is Westwood One's coverage of NCAA football.
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2: And Dog, starring Brad Pitt. Get tickets now only in theaters September 25th. A theme of survival would be apropos for LSU after they went into the locker room down 24-7, but Ole Miss's scoring drive streak of four in a row, the three touchdowns and the field goal was just snapped. Trinidad Chambliss picked off for the second time this year. Jakeem Jackson pulling that in, and after just 33 yards of real estate, they got it all on the ground. Sam Levitt finishes the drive as the QB runs in from 4 yards out, 24-14. Derek Reckley, what were one of those keys that you gave to the second half?
25: Yeah, I felt like one of them I talked about for Ole Miss. Actually, the first one was no turnovers, right? You're thinking when you start the second half with a 17-point lead, the worst thing you could do is start turning the ball over and giving the ball back to LSU, but not only that, but giving it back to them on a short field.
2: Yeah.
25: It's exactly what the Tigers do. They take advantage of the first turnover of the game, turn it into 7 points, and it's like now everything kind of quiets down inside the stadium. LSU's feeling like they're back in this game. That's what turnovers can do in the game of football. That's why whoever wins the turnover margin generally ends up winning the game or has the best chance to, because that's where the momentum changes in the favor of whoever wins the margin.
2: Well, lest we remind everybody, yes, this is Lane Kiffin's return. Yes, this is a top 10 matchup. This is the SEC opener, so this is where that CFP thought process really starts to come more into the picture. I know it's game three, but it just does. It's how it goes. End over end kick for Traylon Ray. He's 2 yards deep. The ball lands 6 yards deep, and we'll see how Ole Miss's offense responds after that interception thrown by Trinidad Chambliss.
25: He's been so good in this game, and he's an experienced young man now. You feel like he's going to come back. One of the great traits of playing the quarterback position is what do you do after you make the mistake? Do you have the ability to have a short-term memory? That play's over with. Can't dwell on what happened on the previous drive. Now it's just your job to come out here and execute on the next drive.
2: You think they favor Kiwon Lacy a little bit more? He's touched it a little bit, but it seems like he's behind in terms of touches.
25: Yeah, I mean, I felt like that was one of the keys for Ole Miss in the second half is get him going on the ground game.
2: Put that ball in the left hash after the touchback. Trade those two tight ends to the far side. Odom and Haas are not attached. Odom is actually lined up as a tight receiver. Now motion coming for the near side. The snap. Give it on the fly sweep. Cross the 25, which was the original line of scrimmage, up to the 30. A handoff ahead with Pickett tackling Deuce Alexander. Goes for a gain of 3. Alexander had 2 of his 3 catches on that final drive of the first half, including the 20-yard touchdown.
25: Yeah, pretty good idea getting the ball into the hands of your speedster coming across the formation, but LSU defends it well on the outside.
2: This pistol has 3 wides and a tight on 2nd down and 7. The snap, inside give Lacy, breaks off left tackle, now shivvies his way inside left guard. Nicely done to keep the play alive, up over the 30 to the 33 with Deuce Gerald making the stop. Here's 3rd down and 2, but lest we remind you, Ole Miss 7 of 10 on 3rd downs, and Lacy is slow to get back up. Grasping at that left arm. Remember, he had the hip issue against Louisville, had that bruised quad. He didn't finish that game, that dramatic victory over Louisville on opening night where they blew that 2-score lead inside of 6 minutes before Carnero hit the walk-off field goal. So Lacy will have to come out for a play, and Ole Miss sets up for 3rd and 2.
25: Yeah, he's able to come off the field on his own, but not necessarily the time when you want to see him come off the field, because this is a 3rd and 2 where you feel comfortable with a guy like Lacy to turn around and hand the football off to him.
2: Stretch the strength of the formation with 3 receivers right. Tight end has left. Now the backfield empty as JT Lindsey becomes the only receiver outside the left numbers, drawing that relaxed coverage. Chambliss all by himself gets the snap, needs to go straight ahead. He didn't get a whole lot, but it is enough to move the chains. A 1st down for Ole Miss. They're now 8 of 11. He got hit a half yard behind that yard to gain by Deuce Gerald, but he does get enough.
25: Doesn't necessarily pour himself up in there with a lot of physicality, but he gets just enough to get the 1st down and keep this drive going.
2: LSU switches out its defensive line, and they can take their good old time to get off the field. Now the center judge gets out of the way so Sanders can snap this to Chambliss. Backfield empty again. Left hash at the 35. It's a 1st and 10. The snap. 4-man pressure off the edges. Jones got close. Chambliss. Oh, he's in a lot of trouble. Near side numbers. Flex it ahead. Caught by Ray. 45 across the 50. Outside the near boundary and out of bounds. Jace Thomas, the tackle. That's a magic. see what happens.
25: All I can think about is a play like Josh Allen, which, by the way, is another quarterback. I do not have his phone number, but he would make that type of play in the NFL. He's under duress. Find somebody. Just a little shovel pass upfield for a first down.
2: Oh, Lane Kiffin wasn't happy, but remember, he coached him last year. Guess he's gotten better at the plus 46 first down. Instead, it's a shotgun. Chambliss, RPO, throws the dart left. That's just too low. Looking for Horatio Fields, the one-time Auburn Tiger, and Wake Forest Demon Deacon. Woodland was in coverage. His 11 was on 11. It's incomplete. Stopping the clock at 7:09 with Ole Miss leading by 10, 24-14. Incidentally, that went for 19 to Traylon Ray. This is a career-high game for Ray. 7 for 115, and Kewon Lacy is actually being escorted towards the locker room with the athletic training staff. Trip receivers right. LSU shifts its receivers to the far side of the formation. Up 10, the snap. Chambliss gives to Lindsey. Breaks it off. Left tackle. Oh, he had a shot to go, if not for the efforts of Ty Benefield. That opened up big time. It was one-on-one. Benefield got him down at the 35. It's a first down gain of 13 as Lacy has to walk through the cheerleaders to get to the locker room. Four wides, two both ways. Lindsey still the back. Offset snap left hip. Play fake. Chambliss fastball middle. Too hard. And there was a big old thump with Benefield providing the stick on Traylon Ray, who's had that big night. Incomplete. Lucky for LSU that that didn't turn into a targeting situation. Lucky for Ole Miss that Ray didn't get injured because he left him out to dry a bit.
25: Well, and lucky for Trinidad Chambliss that DJ Pickett didn't pick that ball off. He was playing center field back there and nearly got his hands on that football.
2: Play number 8 of this drive. 40 yards gained so far. It's at the LSU 35, right to left at the left hash. The lead is 10, 6:43 left in the third in Oxford. Twin spread wide right. Chambliss, soft clap, takes the snap. No play fake. Four-man rush. Down middle again. Up high. Odom had it, and it's jarred out. Benefield is the one that knocked it out. The coverage from Woodland came in from behind, if not for Benefield's hit. That was going to be a first down reception for Odom. There is a flag down, though, and it appears that it's on Ole Miss. They're talking with Lane Kiffin. Do you want it or not? I think with Carnero, you've got to take this, don't you?
25: Yeah, I think you move him back here.
1: Holding number 51 on the offense. 10-yard penalty from the previous spot. Replay, second down.
2: They went 61, the right tackle, Tommy Kinsler.
25: So he's going up against Uman Mielen, and he kind of spins out.
2: Rack, even so, this is still field goal range for Carnero. It's at the 45. It's not like they did a whole lot, but you still have to take the 10 to move them back.
25: Yeah, it was 62-63, but, you know, if you're second down, the Chambliss has got a chance to at least get some of it back.
2: LSU cut this to 24-14. They got the short field off the interception. Sam Levitt ran it in from 4 yards out to cap a six-play drive. Ole Miss was going 2-by-2. Now trips right. They have to get reset with 5 on the play clock. Lacy in the locker room, so the back is still Lindsey. Play clock at 1, the snap. A-gap pressure. Chambliss throws left sideline for Lindsey. Incomplete. Not really coverage as much. It was just a rushed throw from Trinidad Chambliss. Another flag on the play at the 45.
1: Illegal formation on the offense. 5 or more players in the backfield at the snap. The penalties decline. Third down.
2: All right.
25: I'm chuckling because Lane Kiffin ended up running down and got right in the ear of the head linesman and must have saw it. And he was like, 5 in the backfield. And as soon as the ball was snapped, the head linesman ended up throwing the flag.
2: Well, they had trouble getting properly arranged, and it ends up costing them a flag thrown, but not the 5 yards. It'll be 3rd and 20 at the LSU 45. This is the 9th play of the drive for Chambliss. No one to block for him. Tigers with wide ends. They're planning on rushing 5, at least at the outset. They end up bringing 5 after the zone blitz. More whistles.
1: Front to the snap. Timeout. Ole Miss.
2: And that's why.
1: They're first.
2: So that's the 4th timeout that Ole Miss has had to call in this game. Let's take a break with 6:36 left in the 3rd in Oxford. It's Ole Miss 24, LSU 14. 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
2: 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That's Granger for the ones who get it done. Derek Rackley, tonight, Ole Miss has converted four times on at least 3rd and 7. This is 3rd and 20.
25: A little bit different.
2: 3rd and 20. They're up 24-14 at the LSU 45. You would think they need around 7 yards or so to get comfortably into Carnero's field goal range, but this one has to be all in the hands of Chambliss, especially considering that Kewon Lacy got banged up earlier this drive, and with the assistance of the athletic training staff, had to go back to the Ole Miss locker room.
25: Remember, the previous drive was pressure in his face, which is what forced him to throw that interception. Now, I'm not quite sure how Blake Baker's going to play this on 3rd and 20. My guess would be Ole Miss is going to try to throw something in the, call it 5 to 12 yard range, see if they can get themselves a little bit more manageable field goal attempt here. I don't know if they're going to go for the jugular to try to pick up this first down unless one of their receivers ends up breaking a tackle and picks it up with individual effort.
2: Chambliss is just 1 of 5 passing the football this half after 21 of 27 in the first half. 267 total, 2 touchdowns, but he was picked on the first drive of this quarter that set up the second LSU touchdown. Spot the football. The near side hash going right to left into the student section to the LSU 45, play 9 of the drive. The back is still Frazier, in for the injured Lacy, trip receivers right. The snap, Chambliss hops up, revs it, throws out to the right slot, caught inside the 40. It's Odom, short of the numbers, to the 36 and a half. The ball came out. It was recovered by LSU. Uman Mielen pulled it out. Lindsey did pick that football up. We may get our wish. Lucas Carnero coming in for what should be around a 55-yard field goal, but at least they got closer to give him a chance.
25: Yeah, so as anticipated, they end up picking up about 9 there to give themselves a little bit more of a easier attempt here for Carnero, who I was watching him during pregame warmups, and not only does he have a massive leg, but he gets the ball up quickly. I'm talking about elevates it really fast to keep it away from potentially getting blocked. I think that's what we'll see again here.
2: Officially 53 yards inside the right hash. He's 12 of 14 in his career from 50 plus, made from 57 last week against Charlotte. The snap, the spot, and he pushed it off to the right. It didn't have enough on it either. Now, with 5:42 left in the third, it's LSU football, but it's still Ole Miss that leads the Bayou Bengals 24-14 at Vaught-Hemingway Stadium. 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
25: Yes, you're giving them opportunities. First, it was a turnover. LSU cashes in with 7 points. Next, very makeable field goal for a really talented kicker. Pushes it off to the right. Doesn't really get a hold of it like we've seen from him. LSU has another opportunity here. Let's see if the Tigers capitalize and continue to try to cut into this lead. Remember, they scored a touchdown here. We're back to a three-point game.
2: Yeah. Kewon Lacy left early in that 10-play drive, favoring that left arm, went back to the locker room. Yes, Ole Miss did get into plus territory, but they had back-to-back penalties. One of those was accepted. It just didn't feel like there was that clicking factor that Ole Miss's offense had when they had those four consecutive scoring drives. Now the pick was followed by the missed field goal. You have to feel like if you're LSU, you just got one. You've got more to do, but this is the time to continue that.
25: Yeah, you got to keep taking advantage of these opportunities because, again, you don't know when Trinidad Chambliss is going to get on another one of those runs. It could happen, right? All of a sudden, he ends up going 8 for 8. And they drive right down, and they end up putting the ball in the end zone. You don't want to let that happen. So every opportunity that you get, playing on the road against a really talented team, already playing catch-up, got to be able to cash in.
2: A little bit more than 9 minutes into this quarter. Levitt has only thrown one incomplete pass, but LSU is outscoring Ole Miss 7-0 to get within 24-14. Rebels got the first 17 points before the Tigers got on the board after a 17-play drive before Chambliss responded with a late first-half touchdown past Alexander. Levitt changes things up from that left hash. Dylan Jones, the running back, flanks him on the right hip to the receiver's right. The snap, Levitt on the RPO, throws right slot. Winnie Watkins, the catch at the hash. Now gets outside the numbers, near side. Stiff arm to gain 5, maybe 10 extra yards as Nick Cole, the defensive back, was riding him a little bit. That's plus territory down to the Ole Miss 45-yard line. That's 19 for Winnie Watkins, only his second catch.
25: Quick little flip to the outside, and it's the longest completion through the air for the Tigers tonight.
2: 19, that just doesn't seem right with explosive as they have been the first two games with those 96 points. But you can tell that Levitt's starting to feel himself while Ole Miss is starting to backtrack a bit. 5 across the line now, 4 as they relax the coverage. The snap, 1st and 10 at the 45 of Ole Miss. Levitt pats the football, looking near sideline, incomplete, and Jackson Harris was open. But the second time that he has missed an open Harris, stopping the clock with 5:06 to play in the third. It is 2nd and 10 for LSU.
25: Yeah, they ran some misdirection in the backfield, and Levitt rolled out to the right-hand side. He was going to have to layer that football over the top of a linebacker. He tries to, but the ball just sails a little bit on him, and he's not able to connect with his receiver.
2: 10 of 16, just 70 yards has Levitt. No touchdowns, no picks. Snap on 2nd and 10. Sweeping right, Dylan Jones somehow got away from one, but Franklin comes up with his second tackle for loss this half, and Ole Miss's 6th tackle for loss altogether. 3rd down and 11, and really never had a chance, but Jones seemed like he gained something by just losing one.
25: Well, he ducked underneath one tackle, and then he just found himself right into the two big arms of Franklin.
2: Cluster of 3 at the left hash. The snap is on the right hash at the Ole Miss 46. Levitt was ready to roll, has to go to the line of scrimmage, and now retreats. World of time on the play clock. The clap, the snap, A-gap pressure from Ole Miss. Clutch, throw, middle, caught. First down, Trayez Green. And he breaks one, breaks two inside the 25 and down to the 23. Right back to Green for 23. That's the longest play of the night for Ole Miss. Old Optimus Prime comes through for the Tigers.
25: Well, he felt pretty comfortable seeing two safeties deep, but then as Green came off the ball, he just went up about 5 yards, showed his numbers. Levitt hit him.
2: Pistol formation, that looked janky from the get-go, but they

0: that's making it extremely difficult to hear the quarterback and relay communication along the offensive line, but he gets just a little bit of a flinch there at the left tackle position.
1: Somewhere in the neighborhood of 68,000 got loud. They're going to get even louder as we negotiate second and 13. Clock rolls inside of 3:20 in this third quarter. Second and 13 at the Ole Miss 26, just inside the left hash 10-point game. Levitt the snap, fakes to Jones, pass the football, airs it out, one-on-one. Harris almost pulled it in as he was falling out of bounds on the near boundary. Incomplete pass. It was one-on-one coverage. Third down coming up. Edwin Joseph, the safety, had to lock up against one of the nation's best yard per catch guys last year with Hawaii. Third down for LSU.
0: Yeah, Jackson Harris was just not able to save enough field position as he's lined up split out to the right, and he lets the defender kind of sandwich him to the sideline. It's going to take a perfect throw from Sam Levitt to try to drop that in the bucket. They weren't able to connect.
1: Just saw 108 on the DB noise meter up on the scoreboard. Off to our left, the biggest of the night. Four wides, three of them on the right hash. Third and 13. LSU with the Ole Miss 26, Ole Miss 24-14 lead. Gun snap, retreat to the 35. He wants everything again. One-on-one again. End zone again. Watkins made the catch. Toe in bounds. Touchdown, LSU. Jalen Braxton did what he could, but Winnie Watkins, the former Rebel, hauls that home in bounds. It's a one-score game in Oxford. 26-yard touchdown on 3rd and 13. That's the ball that Levitt tried to throw last time. He could not have put it in a better spot with Watkins locating that, coming down, hugging it, foot fully inbound, secured the catch. 24-20, Ole Miss's lead is 4.
0: Just tremendous concentration on this football. Little bit back shoulder, but he saved some field position as far as his positioning on the field, Danny. Much like I just talked about on the previous play with Jackson Harris, but that throw was even better from Sam Levitt. Winnie Watkins goes up, elevates, makes the catch in tightly contested coverage. Another touchdown for LSU.
1: Well, well. 3:05 left still in the third. Starsig looks to make it a three-point game. Lets this fly out to the right-footed stroke. It is good. LSU with 14 straight in this third quarter. Sam Levitt accounts for 26 of the 64 yards on that drive after the missed field goal by Carnero. Racker, we see it a comeback again. It's 24-21, but the Rebels still lead it by 3 in Oxford.
0: Well, sometimes it's just capitalizing on mistakes. Remember, first drive, interception from Chambliss. LSU takes it down, touchdown. Next drive, they were able to push the ball down the field, but they looked like they set up for a very makeable field goal. Ball gets pushed off to the right. Give LSU another opportunity. What do? Couple of first downs, take a shot downfield, somebody goes and makes a play, boom, just like that, 14 points for LSU, momentum completely shifting in this game.
1: Levitt a touchdown run, but feathers that touchdown pass on 3rd and 13 from the 26 to Winnie Watkins, the former Rebel, one of the players that Lane Kiffin recruited to Baton Rouge. Dye is deep to return for Ole Miss, trying to look to the side to see if we've got the return of Keewon Lacy. Indications are that he may still be in that Ole Miss locker room, exiting the last drive before the missed field goal, favoring his left arm. Starzik's kickoff goes over Dye's head with the tee put up for the touchback. Did you know more than 50,000 student athletes compete in over 90 different NCAA championships each year? Share the experience and find a championship near you. 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
0: So we got to lean on your senior quarterback now. He's got to be able to calm the troops down, right? They've seen this game turn around really quickly, feeling comfortable with where they were at the break at 24-7. Boom, two drives in the third quarter. All of a sudden, this game is 24-21. Not as comfortable as they used to. Now you've got to lean on your senior quarterback. He's going to have to calm everybody down. He's going to have to do it with a second-string running back and JT Lindsey now sitting next to him.
1: A lot of like he did during that last drive of the first half. Down to 3:05. Motion from Cook to the far right. Right hash the snap at the 25. He jukes the motion back left. Snap, RPO, throw right sideline. Deuce Alexander makes a tough-minded catch right in front of Pickett. Gains half of what he needed, 5 up to the 30-yard line.
0: You're LSU, you got to make sure that these solo tackles out in space get made. You cannot afford a missed tackle, especially with somebody like Alexander going upfield.
1: Empty that backfield, still on the far hash, under 3 in the third quarter. The snap, the throw far sideline, right back to Alexander. That time he gains 5 plus 1 in front of number 5 DJ Pickett. First down for Ole Miss.

0: matches this game for Alexander.
1: Just a little simple comeback on the sideline there, pushing Pickett back out of his back pedal and then coming right back down the stem on the LSU sideline, makes the catch for a first down.
0: Running back JT Lindsey, the former LSU Tigers, on the right of Chambliss, extends the hands, waits for the snap. Off play action, well-built pocket. Chambliss zooms one right. He had the over round looking for the tight end Odom, but it sails wide of him, incomplete, into the LSU bench. Second and 10.
1: Yeah, it's kind of what we call an adjustment corner, right? Your tight end's going to come up the field, make it look like a post, and then he's breaking it back to the corner. A lot of times what happens there is they're not on the same page with the angle that he comes out of the break. That time Odom ended up breaking that thing off more flat, more shallow toward the sideline. Chambliss thought he was going to go a little bit more at an angle.
0: Tight twins right, 2:18 third quarter. Ole Miss's lead has gone from 17-3 with those two touchdowns from LSU. The snap, the slot, the left, caught Jontae Cook across the 45-yard line. A first down on that script. Ole Miss at midfield. Dottery and Woodland there for LSU. That's 14 to Jontae Cook. That's his first catch of the game, eighth receiver for Ole Miss. And they'll get set with twins either way. Ball directly at center with a three-point lead coming up on 2 minutes in the quarter. Snap, play action, throw left sideline. That was dangerous. It was incomplete. Jontae Cook, the intended target. Woodland had an idea, was prepared to jump the route, but the ball misfired high and right.
1: Yeah, just a little bit off target there, which we haven't seen too many times from Trinidad Chambliss tonight. Like, when he goes through the air, he's generally pretty accurate. He's missed a couple on this drive, but the previous play that he hit on the slant was really nice for the first down.
0: Just 5 out of 11, Chambliss this half after 21 of 27 in the first half without Keewon Lacy. They've only given the ball to reserve running back JT Lindsey once. Backfield empty, second and 10 at midfield. Squats down to receive the snap, looks left. Pump fake. Curl routes everywhere, goes up. Oh, what a sprawling out catch at the 36. Deuce Alexander grabs it with Donnery behind him. LSU was saying that touched turf, but the gain of 14 is a first down for Ole Miss.
1: Alexander was just sitting it down in a little bit of a zone, and then Chambliss ended up throwing him a little bit further inside, and he had to stretch out to make the catch.
0: No review, far hash, 36-yard line, up three. Well, so much for that. We'll get a stoppage and maybe a review.
2: The previous play is under video review. The ruling on the field was a completed catch.
0: Third catch of the drive for Alexander, using every bit of that six-foot frame, sprawling out, stretching out to make an acrobatic catch for 14. We will see if it stands.
1: He ends up laying out to his right, elevating. Ball's moving a little bit. That looked like, to me, like the front tip of the football hit the ground.
0: You think he had enough control?
1: He was trying to tuck this football away as he was coming down, but the first view that I saw looked like the tip of the football hit the ground and it wasn't completely secured.
0: I think I'm going to agree with you.
1: There it is right there. Yep, once his elbow hits the ground, the football pops out. There's actually more than the tip of the ball. It's actually the whole bottom of the football ends up hitting the grass.
0: Westwood One's broadcast of college football is intended solely for the private, non-commercial use of our audience. Any reproduction, retransmission, or other use of this broadcast without the express written consent of Learfield and Westwood One is strictly prohibited. His arm is barely over about a quarter or under a quarter of that football. It didn't look like there was enough control to complete the catch, but they are on the DB Sport at field level to see if it's upheld or if this one is getting overturned.
1: And remember, they already had marked off the first down, so this also might need to be, we're going to have to reset the chains and a lot of discussion here.
0: And it would be third and 10 at midfield. 24-21 Rebels lead. They had two separate 17-point leads, but this half, Ole Miss has thrown a pick that turned into a touchdown, missed a field goal that turned into a touchdown. Levitt, a beautifully thrown ball on the 26-yard touchdown to Watkins to cut this to three. Here's our call.
2: After video review, the receiver did not maintain control of the ball when he hit the ground. The third down at the 50-yard line.
1: Now they're showing Deuce Alexander on the sidelines, and you could read his lips, and he said, "What?" And I want to be like, Deuce, you realize they can really slow this video down, and they can look at every single frame, and when he goes back and looks at it, he's going to be like, "Oh, well, Coach, I thought I caught it, but yeah, that did hit the ground."
0: Well, man, one of the indicators should have been when the umpire has the football, and he's walking 20 yards the other direction before the official even says anything. But anyway, third and 10 now, because it was second and 10 before that went for 14 before the overturn. Keep in mind, Ole Miss 8 of 12 on third downs tonight. Chambliss is 8 of 10 passing on third down, but he's missed his last two. Stack wides in between the hash of the numbers on the left, out of the shotgun. Running back Lindsey, Lacy still out. Now a three-man stack. Now Ole Miss having trouble getting lined up. Alexander has to go back to the far right. Play clock down to five. Ole Miss has already called one timeout this half. They get set with two, with one. The clap, the snap at zero. They need 10. They bring five. Chambliss an arm out. Battlefield comes up with a sack. He wasn't getting away from Ty Battlefield. And Lane Kiffin loves it. All the way back to the 30-yard line. A loss of 20 for Battlefield against Chambliss. Well, now you got to punt.
1: Wait, that just did not look good right from the jump, because Chambliss is waiting until there's like 1 second left on the play clock as his wide receivers were still getting adjusted, who's on, who's off the line of scrimmage. And then Battlefield comes in there unblocked. He has no chance of getting away from him, and they lose 20 on the play.
0: Just the second punt of the night for Oscar Byrd. Snap from the 30. This is a bending kick to the near sideline. Actually hops into the Ole Miss bench. We have a flag down as the official on the near side marks that out at the 35. Punt just 35 for Oscar Byrd. I think Ole Miss was lined up properly. We'll see.
2: Illegal formation on the kicking team. Five or more players in the backfield. That 5-yard penalty will be added to the end of the kick. First down, LSU.
0: Think about the impact of Ty Battlefield. It was his pressure that forced the interception. Then his pressure comes up with the second sack of the night for the LSU Tigers. And they have the football down three in the waning ticks of this third quarter.
1: Well, just think about that review, right? The review from Alexander looks like he was going to have a first down. It was almost about where the ball is right now, Danny. Instead, it gets overturned. It comes back to third and 10, a 20-yard sack, and now LSU just keeps taking advantage of the mistakes here and there, whether it's a drop pass, not able to convert on third down, a penalty on special teams, gives them a little bit better field position. Just continuing to give LSU a chance.
0: Levitt's longest two completions of the game were on that last drive, ending with a 26-yard touchdown to Watkins. Snap from the right hash at the 40. So they moved it ahead 5 yards following the illegal formation. Twin spread left. The snap. Running back Dylan Jones, the handoff. Can't find right tackle. Burrows his way up inside past Maldonado. A low spot there for Keaton Thomas. Up to the 45, 46-yard line. A gain of 6 for Dylan Jones. It's a lot easier for LSU than it was in the early going.
1: Oh, no doubt. And then you pick up 5 or 6 on first down, and now what do? You allow Sam Levitt's legs to have a whole lot more impact on the down and distance.
0: And snap, 2nd and 4 at the 46. Slow developing mesh. Another tackle for loss. It's Jordan Renaud, the transfer out of Alabama. They'll spot it for a loss of 1 at the 45. It might be the final play of the third unless LSU can get reconfigured quickly. Trailing by 3, Tigers just realized the game clock is down to 5. They just put the football down at the 45. The clock has expired, and that is the end of 3 in Oxford, Mississippi. LSU outscores homestanding Ole Miss 14-0 in the quarter. But it's these Rebels that are going for their 13th consecutive home win. After 3 in Oxford, the score, Ole Miss 24, LSU 21. 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
0: Back in Oxford, Mississippi, where the complexion in this top 10 matchup has changed quite a bit over the last 15 minutes. LSU outgains Ole Miss 104-58 in that third quarter. They outscore the Rebels 14-0, and they've cut a 17-point deficit, Derek Rackley, down to 24-21, and it's LSU football to start these final 15 minutes.
1: Yeah, and they're feeling really comfortable. The momentum has completely shifted in this game, and Ole Miss, which looked like for about a quarter and a half of the first half, could do no wrong. Everything was working. Trinidad Chambliss was kind of picking apart this defense. They were able to run it. They were able to throw it. Their defense was flying around, shutting down LSU's offense every opportunity they had. But Danny, that's just so hard to do for 60 minutes in football. We're seeing it flip here, 14 points in favor of LSU in the third quarter. We got 15 minutes left. Looked like Ole Miss might be running away with the game. Instead, they're trying to just keep their lead.
0: And you can say that Ole Miss's defense has been terrific, and relatively speaking, just 221 total yards through three quarters, but one of those touchdown drives on a short field off the pick, and one of those touchdown drives that took 75 yards, but nearly 8 minutes off the second quarter clock. Right to left now, it is third down and five. LSU at its 45, just the right of center. Tre'Dez Green separates the three receivers. Now the inside guy at the left hash. Snapped 11. Starts left. Throws back right. That is caught. Broken tackle, Jones. And that is what earns him the first down. He broke free of a tackle at the line of scrimmage. It ends up being Antonio Kite that makes the stop just a little bit past midfield. LSU is now 9 of 14 on third downs. 4 of 5 this half.
1: God, some body control there of Dylan Jones. Putting on the brakes, shaking out of a tackle, and getting upfield enough to get the first down.
0: Right hash just over midfield. The snap out of the gun, play action across the middle. There's Tre'Dez Green, angling across the hash, near side, 40, 35. Gets helicoptered around at the 32 by Aguero, and Tre'Dez Green is slow to his feet. It takes a lot to spin laterally at 6'7", 242 pounds, as the athletic training staff has to jog all the way across the field. Aguero got that inside hip to helicopter him from inside out. And stop proceedings after that went for 19 to Tre'Dez Green, who comes up with his fourth catch all since the waning stages of the second quarter.
1: Well, you kind of have to. Like, as a defensive back, you cannot afford to try to go up high. He's going to run through you. He's going to run over you. You've got to try to go at this waist or lower. It's exactly where Aguero goes. It's just somewhat of an awkward fall from Tre'Dez Green, and LSU is desperately hoping that he gets up because he is such an important factor of this offense.
0: Danny Reed and Derek Rackley here in the Granger broadcast booth at Vaught-Hemingway Stadium in Oxford, Mississippi. Draw up a winning play with Granger. 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Clock says 14-21, 24-21 Ole Miss leads. But Tre'Dez Green, who does a lot more than just wear the number 7 for LSU, somebody that is just about impossible to guard man-on-man, a 19-yard reception to march the football to the Ole Miss 31, but he is still down after he got hit at the end of the play. Jalen Braxton came in high after Aguero started the spinning nature of him leaving his feet. He is now in a seated position. By the way, we did get an indication that Kewon Lacy did get his left shoulder x-rayed in the Ole Miss locker room. His return questionable at best. And Green needs a couple of human crutches to get all the way back across the field. He dealt with knee problems a ton last year to both knees. I'm not saying that that's what this is. But man, he looks in a lot of pain as the just about the entire training staff is trying to forklift him off to the far side.
1: Yeah, he doesn't look like he's putting much pressure at all on that right leg. All the players kind of giving him a little bit of love as he goes off to the LSU sideline, knowing how much he means to this program, making sure that he knows that they're all with him.
0: We just saw Ole Miss lose one of the best players in the SEC in Kewon Lacy. The same for LSU. Ole Miss's response hasn't exactly been swift, but LSU has to respond mid-drive to see if they can at least tie this game, if not take their first lead.
1: Looks like Zach Grace, number 44, will be at least filling in on this first snap at the tight end position. May see LSU go to some more four wide receiver sets.
0: Three wides this time as Levitt changes up the call. Grace is the H on the right of the formation. Levitt taking his good time to talk with the rest of the offensive line. He communicates with all five guys. Play clock down to 8. First and 10 at the 31. Watkins motion slot right to slot left. Snap. Quick give along the interior for Dylan Jones. Fine spot. Inside the 25. Inside the 20. Lifted up and thrown ahead close to the 10. Braxton and Denson team up. He does have the 10. A gain of 21. The longest rush of the LSU contest. First and goal for the Fighting Tigers.
1: Beautiful blocking on the left side of the offensive line and a massive hole for Dylan Jones to run through.
0: They actually did move the ball back a yard to the 11, so this is first and 10 at the 11. Gun snap, Levitt. QB run. Follows Jones left. A block on Joseph to the 10. Reaches out the football before he crosses the boundary. It was at the inside right hand. The linesman says the foot goes at the 7. A gain of 4 with Joseph providing the escort out of bounds.
1: Again, kind of a plus one look, getting the running back out in front of him to see if they can outnumber the defense here. Likely going to try a couple of attempts, either keep the ball in the hands of Sam Levitt on the ground, or potentially even giving the ball to Jones like they saw a couple of snaps ago, running through that gaping hole on the left.
0: And then 4-yard rushing touchdown earlier in the third quarter. He has 14 carries, 41 yards. He's thrown for 143. Second and 6 of the 7, double tight look as Thomas joins Grace. 2 split right. Dylan Jones, the running back. LSU changes its defense. Motion far side from Malik Elzey, and we've got whistles and a timeout from Lane Kiffin, halting the clock at 12:46, unless that's a delay game before that.
2: LSU.
0: They got the timeout called. Each team with 2 timeouts remaining, 24-21. Ole Miss was up 17 twice, but their grip on this game may not be a grip at all, depending on how these next few plays look for LSU.
1: You know, you think about it, too, and Lane Kiffin, throughout his coaching career, been known as one of the best offensive minds, creative offensive minds in the game. But since he went to Ole Miss and then over to LSU, he felt so confident in having Charlie Weiss Jr. as his play caller, he has turned those duties over to him, and he's been more of a head coach. And I think in those type of situations, when play clock is dwindling down, you're trying to execute, especially at this really important time on the, or spot on the field, having Lane Kiffin managing the game, understanding what's going on in the headsets with his coaches, but also paying attention to what's going on with the play clock out on the field, he's got the ability to run down and call the timeout. And he's not thinking strategy of offensive play call.
0: In front of the biggest crowd in Vaught Hemingway Stadium history, 70,033 in attendance. First time in history that it's been north of 70,000. And Ole Miss on the verge of giving up a 17-point lead. LSU in the pistol, 2nd and 6 of the 7, near the left hash, the snap. Reverse out, gun toss right. It ends to Jones, breaks a tackle, inside the 5, got thigh-boarded by Burrow, and pushed to the 3-yard line. And the pistol turned into a gun after the quick motion. Still 3rd down and 2 from the 3.
1: Pretty impressive individual effort and speed by Dylan Jones getting out to the right perimeter. Defender chasing him from the backside. He's able to outrun him, but still put his foot in the ground, get skinny, and get upfield to get this ball inside the 5-yard line.
0: Levitt goes out. They'll go wild Tiger. This is how Dylan Jones had his touchdown in the first half. Landon Clark, the reserve QB, the transfer from Elon, is in. He claps the snap to Jones. 3rd and 2 at the 3. Jones pushed back, snowed under, and stopped. A loss back to the 5-yard line. Keaton Thomas, the transfer from Baylor, 2-time All-Big 12, built the blue and white wall. LSU will to tie this game and make it 17 unanswered.
1: Outstanding penetration on the right side of the defense, left side of the offensive line. It's exactly where LSU was trying to go. They had two of their up backs to bring some extra reinforcements that side, but there was nowhere to go because too many Ole Miss bodies got pushed into the backfield.
0: 23-yarder right hash from Starzik. This is a chippy. Snap. Spot is clean. The kick is up, and it is good. We have a tie game in Oxford, Mississippi. With 11:21 left, it is 24-all between the Ole Miss Rebels and the LSU Tigers. This is Westwood One's coverage of NCAA football.
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14: Brad Heller back in our Westwood One studios. Time to check the scoreboard. Number 24, Oklahoma, holds off New Mexico in a close one, 14-6. Meanwhile, Notre Dame, 13 straight wins, all by double digits, 27-10 over Michigan State. Number 1, Texas, continues to lead UTSA, 23-6 early in the fourth quarter. Florida outscores Auburn on the Plains, 44-39. That's the final. West Virginia up on Virginia, 38-21 in Charlottesville. Final minute there. BYU going to the fourth, up 38-7 at Colorado State. Scores and highlights after the game, but right now, back to Oxford for what should be a great finish. We rejoin Danny Reed and Derek Racker.
0: Thank you, Brad Heller. Well, Rack, that first one caught my attention with Oklahoma squeaking one out against New Mexico. We're going to see the Sooners in Athens next week against Georgia, but we have what is turning out to be a ball game like we had last week in Austin when Texas came back against number 1 Ohio State from 24-7 to 24-all, but LSU will kick it off to Ole Miss with 11:21 to play in Oxford.
1: Yeah, we saw Kewon Lacy end up going out, and things have just changed. They're just not the same threat in the backfield for the Ole Miss offense. And then things have just kind of worked against Ole Miss. Interception, missed field goal, dropped pass on an apparent first down, ends up getting overturned. Third and 10, 20-yard sack. Turn the ball, punt the ball back to LSU. Things just have not gone Ole Miss's way. They got to get some positivity going back with a couple of first downs to be able to march down this field.
0: Starzik to kick off. We have not had a kickoff return the entire game. I think that's the third time we've said it, and it remains that way as the tee was put up by Dye. Talked earlier about Ole Miss's trust getting the ball to so many different guys, but if we don't see Kewon Lacy again, it doesn't look like we are going to. Lindsey has gotten most of the reserve running back snaps. He has touched the ball once. It went for an 11-yard gain. It almost went for a touchdown. And remember, Ole Miss didn't score that drive. They missed the field goal. So in addition to working that Trinidad Chambliss passing game, I think you'd have to show some trust by feeding that ball to Lindsey.
1: Yeah, definitely. I mean, if he's your backup running back, he's probably gotten a lot of reps. You feel confident behind him, and he's got to still be a part of this game plan. So it's not just, hey, they're not going to run the football. This is going to be Trinidad Chambliss throwing this ball through the air.
0: Tre'Dez Green, incidentally, just went back to the locker room as well. He was injured that drive that tied the game on the field goal. Back is Lindsey on the right hip. Three wide receivers. First and 10 of the 25 to snap. The give to Lindsey off left tackle, and that's just fine. He's tabletop just short of the 30-yard line. line. Jace Thomas, the reserve safety out of Destrehan, Louisiana, with 11-11 to play. 24-24 the score, but it's something like that. Just feed him the football, and he gains four.
1: Yeah, you'll take three or four all day long on first down. Keeps you on schedule and makes play calling a whole lot easier.
0: Eight carries combined the first two games. Trips right, ball at center, second down and six from the 29. Snap a little bit low to Chambliss. Throws right slot. Caught Fields at the 35, up to the 40, 45. Ramming his way through the secondary. Five Tigers stand him up as he crosses midfield. Down to the 49-yard line, a gain of 22 to Horatio Fields as Mr. Consistent steps up, and it takes almost half the defense to stop him. A little bit of enthusiasm back here in Oxford. 24 up with 10:28 to play. Chambliss, 324 passing. That's his 10th career game of 300-plus. Snap, out of the gun, slot left. Caught one more time. Tight end has, becomes the ninth different receiver. Hey, he wears number nine. Tackle made after a gain of five by Jace Thomas to the 45.
1: Quick slant coming off the left side of the formation, but again, just thrown on time. Shotgun snap, ball gets out of his hands right into the chest of his receiver. 5-yard pickup.
0: 5 minutes into the fourth quarter, tied at 24. Twins left becomes Twins right after Traylon Ray's motion. He's got 115 receiving. Snap to Chambliss on second and six. Throws down the seam, deflected, almost picked. Oh, Woodland had a hand on it. Sliding at the 22 is the other number 11. Horatio Fields could not complete the catch. That's a gasp on both sides. It is now third and six with 9:50 to go.
1: Yeah, you see that deflection, and the defender right behind there gets his hands on the football. P.J. Woodland almost gets that ball into both of his hands and would have created another takeaway.
0: He about pizza panned intercepted that one with his palm, but it just didn't stay on the glove. 9:50 to go. Three receivers right. Ray motions to set up as the inside of the three. LSU showing pressure through the middle. They've gotten two turnovers off of this. Snap. Chambliss throws left sideline. That's caught at the 40. Woodland hugs up against Fields. A suplex while the whistle was blowing. Ole Miss wants a flag. They're not going to get it. That is short of the first down by a yard. 9.5 left. Fourth and one. Ole Miss has not gone for it on fourth down tonight. They're one of two on the season, but they are lining up to go for it. Backfield empty. Odom motions left, snap, Chambliss. They got the snap as the whistle was blowing, but LSU is credited with its second called timeout. That was close.
1: Well, Lane Kiffin was not going to allow them to go tempo and just snap the ball to Trinidad Chambliss and have him just run straight up field to pick up the first down. He wants to make sure that he's got the right defense called. His guys got a second to catch their breath and see if they can get a stop here on fourth and one.
0: Mentioned that Tre'Dez Green was going to the locker room. The guy that had the pick earlier in this third quarter, Jakeem Jackson, also hobbling, favoring that left leg, going to the locker room as well. We get position for fourth and one at the LSU 40. 9:21 left. Sam Levitt is warming up like he thinks he's getting the football back. Ole Miss needs a yard and then a little bit more to keep this drive alive. 24-24 is the score in this matchup of top 10 teams. It has not happened in this rivalry since 1962. Ole Miss is also trying to win for a 14th straight time here at Vaught-Hemingway Stadium.
1: Lane Kiffin showing how important he felt like this situation was to call his second timeout in the fourth quarter. He got 9:21 remaining, and LSU only has the one timeout left, but he's really leaning on his defense to see if they can get a stop.
0: And LSU just now gets an 11th on the field with the defensive end Jordan Ross. Only the center, Sanders, is on the football as Ole Miss looks like they're going to go sugar huddle here. They clap, they sprint up to it. Heavy up in the backfield. It's a direct snap to Lindsey. Second, third effort, first down to the 38. I think on first contact he would have had it, but that back lead ends up picking up the first down with Sean Washington out of East Mississippi Community College. Remember them from Last Chance U? He made the tackle.
1: Well, he just continued to pump those legs upfield and try to push as much as he could. Offensive line straining to get just to get a yard. And they're able to pick up that first down, keep the drive going.
0: And trusting Lindsey on fourth and one with the game maybe in the balance. Under nine to play. Motion from the far side, Alexander. Tightens up on the left. Twin receivers that way. Now speeds right. Gun snap. Fake to Lindsey. Throw it back right to the speedster. Alexander the catch behind the line of scrimmage. Gets back to the 38. And then ahead one more yard. Jace Thomas, who's been involved heavily the last couple of drives, they actually give Alexander a half a more yard. So this is second down and eight, we'll say generously, with a 24-all tie here in Oxford, getting close to halfway through the fourth.
1: So think about it. The timeout for Lane Kiffin does not pay off in his benefits. So just one timeout remaining with Ole Miss continuing on this drive.
0: Ole Miss will affect tempo. OC John David Baker says let's sew up a bit. 8-10 left, second down and 8 at the 36. Gun snap, twins left. Chambliss, fastball left, caught in the slot. He goes to the tight end, Michael Smith, who spins his way around to the 29-yard line. Cooley and Donnery sandwich him up. That is short of the first down by a half yard. And they get right back to the football. Heavy formation. Chambliss gets out of the way, so it's a direct snap again to Lindsey over left tackle. And it's another first down on the second direct snap. The Wild Rebel this drive just outside of the 26. They'll switch up personnel as the chains move. Tight end Haz comes back in for tight end Smith.
1: Almost the exact same play, just the opposite direction. The last time Chambliss on the snap ended up going off to the left after the snap. This time he ends up going off to the right, but they just get up to the line quickly. The second conversion on short yardage to go.
0: 4 minutes into the drive. This is the 10th play. First and 10 at the 26. Snap Chambliss. Swings it. Far side. Lindsey, the catch at the 20. Oh, thunders his way. Down to the 17. A flag in as Pickett got a lot of Lindsey. The flag came in from behind the play as the clock takes a nap at 7:10. Not an advantageous indication for
2: holding
0: Ole Miss.
2: Number 9 on the offense.
0: Still would have been short of the first down, but now they got to back this thing up with 7:10 to play.
1: Yeah, it looked like he's blocking out in front of him. He ends up getting called for the holding penalty. He's out on the point, just trying to see if he can keep one of the defenders. He's got both of his hands up underneath. Ends up getting called for the holding penalty. Of course, the home crowd doesn't like it.
0: Yeah. Put the football back at the 28-yard line. So that's a 2-yard penalty. First down and 12. You can't put your hands on the shoulder frame like that, but he didn't tug. That's fine. Twins left hash. Snap. Play action, Lindsey. Chambliss in the pocket. Down the middle. Caught inside the 20. Inside the 15. Deuce Alexander. His seventh catch of the game. Donnery knocked to 4 to pick up the first down on first and 12 to the 14. It's a gain of 14.
1: Now, these slants and these crossing routes from Ole Miss is what's been giving LSU fits. They just can't get on top of them quick enough to be able to get a deflection or to break up the pass, and there's an accuracy from Chambliss.
0: Chambliss up to 349 passing a season high. First and 10 at the 14, the snap. Chambliss hides the football, throws close to the end zone. Near side pylon, way too high for Odom, incomplete. Wouldn't have been a catch had he got a hand up anyway with Pickett covering. Second down, 6:20 left. The way that was so slow, it almost looked like there was going to be a penalty unless Chambliss was just trying to deke LSU.
1: Yeah, no, he was. He tried to tuck the ball away in his arm like, hey, I'm going to run with it to see if he could get the defense to react up. They didn't take the cheese, if you will, and he realized that, and instead of trying to force in the football, he just threw it out of bounds.
0: Pretty good Chambliss impression. I'm impressed. Very good. 6:20 to go, tied at 24, but Ole Miss putting together a 12-play drive, 60 yards, 5:01 off the clock so far. Play clock at 2. Ole Miss has timeouts. Snap with 1 turning to 0. Timeout. And Ole Miss has used its second timeout. So, for the rest of regulation, each will have 1 to call should they need it. 6:20 left at Vaught-Hemingway Stadium. Ole Miss, 24. LSU, 24. 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
0: Number 24, Oklahoma versus number 2, Georgia. 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Rack, Ole Miss had that stretch of four consecutive first half drives that ended with points. They looked almost untouchable during that span.
1: Yep.
0: Much of this second half, not quite, but this drive, they tapped back into it. 12 plays, 61 yard, 5:01 to this point. This is the second timeout called by the Rebels before second and 10 at the LSU 14. 24 all is the score with 6:20 left.
1: Yeah, both teams just one timeout remaining in a game that looks like it's going to come straight down to the wire. And maybe it ends up being a two-minute drill, and we saw in the first half that Ole Miss can operate its two-minute situation without a timeout. Trinidad Chambliss did an outstanding job in the first half executing there, but which team is going to have that opportunity? We still got over 6 minutes to go, but finally some positivity going in the favor of Ole Miss offensively as Chambliss has just kind of marched his offense down the field.
0: Chambliss trying to lead his fourth career fourth quarter victory. Trio becomes 2-by-1. The snap on second and 10. Chambliss after the fake sprint slapped around the corner. 10. Jogging 5. Chambliss in. What a run. Who else but Trinidad Chambliss? Touchdown. Ole Miss. More than 70,000 approve at Vaught Hemingway Stadium. The Rebels back up 30-24. 14 yards on the sprint.
1: The RPO mesh in the backfield was outstanding. He ends up putting the ball in the stomach of his running back, and he makes it look like this ball is going straight in between the tackles. Instead, right at the last second, he pulls the ball out, gets around the corner, and into the end zone.
0: They're going for two. But Lane Kiffin was on the other side.
1: Right.
0: I hear you, Pete Gold. 30-24, 6:14 left. Trips left at center, going for two. Chambliss with Lindsey flanking him on the right. And there was a bump up front. Was there contact? Yes. Flag comes in. Malik Blockton is not going to make Lane Kiffin very happy. Now the officials converge at the 10. Thought there was contact, but they blew it dead, so this will go to the 1.5.
2: Offside on the defense. On the 47, you make contact with an offensive lineman. The penalty is half the distance to the goal. Replay the try.
0: What do you think about going for two here?
1: This is aggressive. However, now it's even closer, and Ole Miss has brought number 96, Jamarius Brown, into the game at 6'1", 305.
0: Will Eccles in the huddle as well. This is their goal line package where they feature defensive line. They did this with Lane Kiffin. I think J.J. Bakke's a couple years ago. He was the guy that at 380 pounds went over the top to score against Middle Tennessee and Furman. Break the huddle at the 1.5. Going for two. There's your two thick blocking backs. It's a pistol for Chambliss. Lindsey behind him way back with heels at the 9.5. Chambliss, they jumped again. Flag down. Free play, no. They end the play before Chambliss can roll out. Now Sean Washington with a bump on the far left of the line. What y'all doing fighting tigers?
2: Offside, on the defense, number 95. No contact with an offensive lineman. Penalty is half against the field goal.
0: He went softly helmet to helmet, almost like it was a little bit of a kiss with the tight end has. So we'll try this again down kind of near the one for two.
1: So it started at the three, then to the 1.5, now inside the 1 yard line.
0: Can't possibly happen again, could it? Sugar huddle, they sprint up to it. Blocking backs offset right. Lindsay to take the Wild Rebel. Straight ahead. Too easy. 8-point lead. He's got the 2-point conversion. And the Ole Miss radio crew loves it off to our right. 32-24 at Oxford. I don't think I've ever seen David Kellum spring up that fast.
1: Well, a couple of defensive penalties ends up getting that ball so close to the goal line. You think, gosh, with having about 650 plus extra blocking pounds out there, we got to be able to pick up less than a yard.
0: The score in Oxford, 6:14 left. Ole Miss 32, LSU 24. 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
0: Well, they're not calling Baton Rouge in Oxford, but just off of Manning Way, they do have friends in lower places, and they did just dissolve into Bon Jovi, which we all could appreciate. Ole Miss retakes the lead. Trinidad Chambliss, a 14-yard touchdown run. Ole Miss goes for two. Yes, they did. And after two offsides, it's JT Lindsay from about a yard out to make it 32-24. Rack, you made a really good point during the break that maybe Pete Golding isn't just trying to make a point, but maybe he's trying to get out in front of something.
1: I think he knows Lane Kiffin. And I think he knows that in this type of matchup, that if Kiffin were to score, let's just say he kicks the extra point, they're up 31-24. I think Pete Golding is like, well, if Lane ends up scoring, he's going to go for two to try to go for the win. So he said, I'm going to get ahead of that. And then it just got easier and easier after two defensive penalties with the ball being inside the 1 yard line. But it's still a very aggressive play that works out in their favor.
0: You think this is a troll job off the offsides because they were halfway there twice?
1: He was already lining up to go for it.
0: I liked it. There's a kickoff from Cardero. Ole Miss gave up 17 straight points as LSU was trying for its first 17-point rally in 4 years. They still may get it. This is not a good kickoff. Uh-oh. Hits at the 9. It's returnable as it's fielded in the field of play at the 5. Outside the numbers, 15-20, up close to the 25-yard line and out of bounds. The freshman, Haven Finney, doing something that hasn't been done tonight, having to return a kick, but I'd consider Ole Miss lucky that that one didn't hop into the boundary.
1: Yes. I said, uh-oh, because that ball bounced. It was a sidewinder at about the 5-yard line, and he was fortunate that ball bounced back into play because that goes out of bounds, and you just gave LSU an extra 10 yards of field position.
0: Kewon Lacy has been ruled out for the rest of the game. No update on Tre'Dez Green, the fine LSU tight end who went back to the locker room after he was injured during that last drive that resulted in the tying field goal from Starcic. But on Chambliss' touchdown run, his third total touchdown of the night, accounting for 385 yards of total offense. It's LSU football down 8 with 6:08 left. Quarterback Levitt takes the gun snap, gives to Jones behind a block, inside left tackle, 30-yard line, 31-yard line. That's 6 on the initial play of the drive. And Cam Franklin not only makes the tackle, but he comes up with Dylan Jones's helmet in his right hand. So there's no flag, which means that Dylan Jones should have to come off for a play. And we'll see Stacy Gage come in for one of his few snaps. Incidentally, the top two rushers for LSU last year still on the roster. We haven't seen Caden Durham or Harlan Berry all night. 8 of 6, second down and 4 from the 31. Levitt, claps, snap. Inside, turns outside for Gage, looking for space. He should have been tackled for a loss, but somehow turned into the matrix and turned it into no gain. Tajay Butler had him 3 yards behind the line of scrimmage, but he double helixed his way back to the 31 for third down and 4.
1: Well, I think he should have put his foot in the ground and got north and south instead of trying to bounce it outside. Generally, that's not going to work out in your favor.
0: Tight end Grace leaves. Jones comes back in for LSU. They're 9 of 15 on third down. 5 of 6 this half. Levitt looks at three receivers left, bump and run, tight right inside the numbers. He changes the play, play clock at 10, only one timeout left. 32-24, Ole Miss leads, 5:10 left. Motion from far to near, still a trio. That was Wilson, the snap. Levitt in the pocket, scrambles back right. Levitt now coming this way, approaching the hash on the run. Throws left, incomplete pass. Had two guys in the same area. Harris dove for it. And with 4:59 to play, the clock stops. They only have the one timeout, and they're only at their own 31. If you punt it, you might not get it back. But is it too early to go this deep in your own end?
1: Gosh, without 5 minutes left, to me, I'm thinking punt here. But last week, I was thinking punt, too, and they ended up going for it, and it worked out.
0: You know what Ole Miss is thinking? Do not jump. You just saw LSU do it twice to help set up the two-point conversion. Fourth and 4th of 31. Snapped 11 right hash. Looks middle. Trouble. Levitt pumps. Scrambles. Free first down. 35-40. Snaps his way ahead of the 45. Tajay Butler the tackle. They'll reposition the football back at the 44. But LSU converts on fourth down as Levitt scrambles for a gain up to the 44. It goes for 8.
1: The young man is slippery. He's got tremendous competitiveness and never quit to him. An outstanding individual effort to keep that play alive, find a little seam and get upfield to get the first down and keep this drive going.
0: Press coverage on the outside. 4 receivers, total 3 left. Ball at center at their own 44. Levitt takes the snap on 1st and 10. Fake Jones down the middle. Ball caught. Jace Brown makes the catch in the arms of Jalen Braxton. Jace Brown makes his 3rd catch down to the 47, 46 and a half. Still short of the first down with 4 minutes left. LSU driving down 8. Back on the football, center Judge prevents the snap because both teams had to have the chance to sub. 4 across the front for Ole Miss. Clap, snap, gun. Levitt inside Jones. Runs for the first down inside the 45. Inside the 40. Clock from that third level. Gets to the 39-yard line. Andy Jaffe came up to stick it, but those chains will move with 3:42 and going in Oxford.
1: Remember, both teams just one timeout left. And this thing's quickly getting down to the end here. LSU putting together an impressive drive after the fourth down conversion on the scramble and run by Sam Levitt.
0: Whole new D-line in for Ole Miss. New running back Stacy Gage is on the right hip. Cluster of 3 just off right tackle. Tight end Grace going to play a lot more with Green out the snap. Heavy pressure. Levitt tries to check this down. Caught at the 40, broken tackle. Along the sideline, 35. And an upender as the reception made Malik Elzey's first catch all game with Antonio Kite going low to get him down at the 33. Goes for a gain of 6.
1: Well, the move after the catch to get away from the tackle and to get upfield, I mean, that should have been a gain of 1 or 2 yards. Instead, he makes somebody miss and picks up 5.
0: First catch of the season for Elzey. LSU waiting for Ole Miss to get off the field. Center Judge out of the way. This is 2nd down and 4 from the 33. 2:45 left, down 8. Levitt has the gun snap. Inside give. Jones carving out space. Butler the stop, but he twists it, turns and fights his way ahead for another LSU first down to the Ole Miss 27-yard line. Clock could stop 2 more times, the 2-minute timeout and the 1 timeout that either team has.
1: Some of the best runs for LSU have come off that left side. That time Dylan Jones again finding a seam right off the hip of Jordan Seaton, number 77.
0: Watkins sprints his motion right. They fake the toss. Levitt has to check it back down. Call, no, dropped! Jones couldn't pull it in. inside the numbers, far side of the 31. They ran the toss play after that reverse out. Last drive to Jones that ended up getting them first and goal. Tried to check it back down to him, but a misplaced football stops the clock at 2:11 for second and 10.
1: I think Jones kind of peeked upfield a little bit too soon. I think he had that ball in his hands, was thinking about what his next move was before he had the ball secured.
0: Gage in at running back for the Fighting Tigers. Trips right, bump and run near side. Second and 10. The Ole Miss 27, play 10 of the drive. Levitt, the snap, holds it out. Gage has the slow mesh, runs into the pile. Eccles with the hit low. Burrow, the hit up high. Gets two to the 25. Clock goes to 2:02:01. It stops for the two-minute timeout here in Oxford, Mississippi. The score, number 8, Ole Miss, 32. Number 7, LSU, 24. 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
0: Vaught Hemingway Stadium on the verge of developing into a frenzy about 2 minutes from now, but work to be done. Touchdown run from Trinidad Chambliss, a two-point conversion after back-to-back LSU offsides. The Rebels 32, LSU 24. Both offenses without star talent. Kewon Lacy exited earlier in this second half. Left shoulder injury, he's out. Tre'Dez Green exited with injury. He has not returned. No update on his status, but with 2 minutes left, third down and 8. Tigers at the Ole Miss 25 about to run play 11 of this drive that's already 4 minutes off the clock. Just like Ole Miss had to figure out how to do it without Lacy, LSU has had to figure out how to do it without Tre'Dez Green.
1: Yeah, they've already converted on fourth down once on this drive. So they're thinking about two plays here. If we don't pick this up on third and 8, what are we going to come back with? What's our best opportunity on fourth and whether it's 8, maybe it's 6, maybe it's 3? To keep this drive going, but I'm sure they're going to try to pick it up here on third down.
0: Sam Levitt has accounted for 212 total yards, 158 through the air with a touchdown pass earlier this half to Watkins. That ended up getting it within one. PAT tied the game at 24. His first touchdown was on the ground earlier in the third quarter. He's carried 15 times, 54 yards. Incidentally, Dylan Jones, a very quiet 23-carry, 106-yard effort. 64 of that has come after halftime. It's his second 100-yard game of the season. Third and 8 at the 25. The football is more on the 24-yard side of the 25 than it is the 26-yard side of the 25, if that makes any kind of sense whatsoever.
1: I'll tell you one thing. For as much emotions that was leading into this game, the hatred, if you will, from the Ole Miss side, it's actually been a pretty clean game. You haven't seen guys getting too chippy. You haven't seen unsportsmanlikes. Guys have been going out here and being professionals about their job.
0: Jones back in as the back. Tight end Thomas motions right, 2x2, tight wins left hash. The snap, third and 8. Levitt looks right, one-on-one, sideline, incomplete, flag in. Looking for Jackson Harris, Antonio Kite. Little bit too much up on him. That looks to be an automatic first down for LSU with a minute 55 to play.
2: Pass interference on the defense, number 8. 15 yards from the previous spot, automatic first down.
1: Anytime you get a receiver like Jackson Harris on a back shoulder throw that's trying to stop and turn his body around, and the defense ends up, number one, not turning around to play the football, but number two, with all the contact and the holding to prevent him from reacting to the football, it's an easy flag.
0: And remember, it's not half the distance. It's 15 yards, so that puts the football at the 10 for first and goal. Instead of first down and 10, first and goal with a minute 55. Exactly what you would want in a top 10 matchup, a rivalry matchup inside the boiling cauldron that is Oxford. The snap on first and goal. Levitt play fake, scrambles right outside the numbers. They're waiting for him with Purchase coming after him and a hard deck from Kite. He is still laying on his back at the 5 on the boundary, far side the LSU end of the field.

0: Dramatic victory against Louisville in Nashville, 41-38. Got the win here last week versus Charlotte, 41-9. 32-24 the advantage. Trying for a 14th consecutive victory at Vaught-Hemingway Stadium. And a 3-0 start. And to get the better of Lane Kiffin.
1: Just saw a shot on the sidelines of Lane Kiffin talking into his headset with his play sheet in front of his face. Likely so people don't read his lips, but likely talking to Charlie Weiss Jr. here and saying, hey, what do we want to do here? What do we feel like is our best opportunity as they're sitting with second and goal at the 5-yard line on the right hash, getting a few extra moments to kind of talk this through.
0: Now we may get an indication. We saw Ole Miss go defensive lineman on goal to go. Well, the freshman standout, Deuce Gerolds, is in that LSU huddle. Second and goal, right hash at the 5. It's an 8-point game in Oxford. Home team has won 12 of the last 14 in the series and 6 in a row. LSU has not won here since their 2019 national championship season. Gerolds is the H on the left behind reserve tight end Thomas. Pistol for Levitt. Gerolds in motion, and he ran upfield before the snap. Oops.
2: False start.
0: You could have given it to 4 or 5 early movers for LSU, but Gerolds tipped the hand because he went in motion. He was going to be the receiver flatting out to the right.
1: Ended up calling it on Zach Grace, the tight end or H-back lined up on the right side of the formation. Gets started a little bit quick, so that basically negates the scramble on the previous play from Sam Levin.
0: Second and goal at the 10. 1:49 to play at Vaught-Hemingway Stadium. Ole Miss gets organized. Empty backfield. You've got to think QB draw here. Grace tightens things up. Motion across the formation. The snap. Levitt does run the draw. Number 10 from the 10. Plunges into the line. Down to the 7. Down to the 6. Will Eccles, who's had a whale of a game with 3 tackles for loss, makes this stop after a gain of 4. Third down and goal for LSU. One timeout left. 90 seconds to play. They'll let it run.
1: This is one of those situations. You obviously don't have him, but you would love to have Tre'Davious Green right now at 6'7". Put him out on the edge and let him elevate over the top of somebody.
0: All Trinidad Chambliss can do is watch his defense. Backing up, third and goal at the 6. Trio of receivers at the left hash. Levitt has Jones on his right. Low snap. They're bringing everybody. Levitt taps, throws, incomplete! And he had the tight end Grace open at the goal line. That's the ball that probably would have been going to Tre'Davious Green. It's fourth and goal.
1: Well, no offense, but you got Grace at 6'2". Tre'Davious Green at 6'7", longer arms. Not able to make that play. So here we go. Fourth down. Here's the ball game.
0: Extra receiver on the left is the Troy transfer, Roman Mothershed. 4 total. Spreading about as wide as the field will let them. Bottom of the numbers. Levitt approaches the line of scrimmage. Play clock at 7. He's talking to every offensive lineman. And LSU's going to call that final timeout. 1:03 left at Oxford. Guess there's no point to hang on to it because if you don't get this, you're only stopping it once anyway.
1: Got to make sure you got the right play call on. So they had one. They had running back in the backfield, Dylan Jones. Everybody else was split out. Ole Miss had 6 down on the line with 1 stack behind. So you think Ole Miss defensively, their idea is ball's likely staying in Sam Levitt's hands. Right? We're going to force him to try to make a play through the air, but we are not going to let him run this ball into the end zone.
0: You know, we just got a replay of the incompletion of Grace. He threw that ball to him like he was throwing the ball to Tre'Davious Green.
1: Yeah.
0: It was a little bit away. Tre'Davious Green makes it. Grace tried to reach out, but Inspector Gadget wasn't cooperating. So now it is fourth and goal at the 6. Timeouts exhausted for LSU, and the Vaught rises up.
1: I would not be surprised to see Ole Miss burn their last timeout.
0: Same formation. Trips left, single wide right. Not relaxed coverage, but not bump and run. Levitt is, of course, a running threat. Had a rushing touchdown earlier this half. Going to check the play again, but there's 20 on the play clock out of the stoppage. Keaton Thomas changes up the Ole Miss defense. Mothershed tightens up left. The snap. Middle pressure. Levitt Cox throws. Tipped off. Intercepted!

0: Jalen Braxton caught the tip ball. Just 58 seconds left. Ole Miss can celebrate for now. They've got to finish it up. But it appears it might be a happy night in Oxford. There was a little bit of hesitation from Leavitt, whether that cost him or not. And LSU, that close to at least giving themselves a chance to tie it, there's a flag down for excessive celebration as that poured way onto the other end of the field. Ole Miss will have to snap this twice, and the job will be done.
1: This ball was deflected at the line of scrimmage. Ends up going up in the air. Cam Franklin was the one that got his hands on the ball.
2: After the play was over, I was supposed to let Congo. Number 14, Ole Miss. That's going to be his half the distance to the goal. First down, Ole Miss.
0: Is that his helmet? Way to use your head. And I think that'll be a point of pride that Ole Miss was able to get the personal foul. Moves it back to the 10-yard line since it was picked in the end zone. One knee, two knee. And Ole Miss will win this battle.
1: And this, these two offensive snaps are coming backed up by the Ole Miss student section, and they are so ready to go absolutely berserk.
0: Diamond victory formation. The snap, Chambliss catches, steps ahead 2 yards, takes the knee at the 7. They will have to do it one more time. All Lane Kiffin can do is stand with hands on hips and wonder what could have been. And they're flashing it up on the scoreboard. Fans are not allowed on the playing field. You will be prosecuted. Good luck. Snap, knee, ball game in Oxford. It turns out that that grass is plenty green in Oxford, Mississippi. Pete Golding beats his former boss, Lane Kiffin, as the number 8 Rebels beat the number 7 LSU Tigers in an SEC Classic 32-24 in front of the biggest crowd in the history of Vaught Hemingway Stadium. Yorak Trinidad Chambliss disappeared for a couple of drives in that second half, but when the play had to be made, he made the play, the game-winning 14-yard touchdown run. They add the 2, and then the Ole Miss defense gets the pick in the end zone from Braxton to finish it up.
1: How about that? How everything unfolded. Ole Miss gets out to a huge lead at halftime. They make a couple of mistakes coming out of the break. LSU ends up taking advantage of it. They end up getting this game tied up. But the two quarterbacks were a little bit different. You had Sam Leavitt, who was probably a little bit more electric running with the football. You had Trinidad Chambliss, probably a little bit more electric throwing the football. But it was Chambliss making the play with his legs when they needed it the most. RPO fake, pulls it out, defense doesn't see it, takes it around the left edge, gets into the end zone, not only for the touchdown, but Ole Miss goes for 2. They convert. Put all the pressure back on LSU. The Tigers put together a great drive, just were not able to convert on fourth down. Ball tipped at the line of scrimmage by Cam Franklin and intercepted in the end zone by Ole Miss.
0: Does Tre'Dez Green make a difference? We'll never know. Jaheim Otis hoisting up that Magnolia Bowl trophy over his head, which will stay in Oxford as the home team wins this. For the 7th straight time, the 13th in the last 15 meetings, Ole Miss makes it 14 in a row at Vaught Hemingway Stadium. And something that Pete Golding said on College Game Day earlier on this Saturday, we talked about all the guys that switched sides in this rivalry. For those that decided to remain in Oxford, I love that he said this. They didn't stick around for me. They stuck around for this. 70,033 in attendance, and what a night it is in Oxford, Mississippi, as the Ole Miss Rebels fight on 32-24 over LSU. 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
0: Oh, it's a party in Oxford, Mississippi tonight. Largest crowd ever at Vaught-Hemingway Stadium watching the number 8 Ole Miss Rebels beat Lane Kiffin and number 7 LSU 32-24. First top 10 matchup in this rivalry since 1962. Brad Heller with you in our Westwood One studios, and let's get right into it. Let's relive the highlights between these two SEC rivals, this top 10 matchup. Lucas Carnero got Ole Miss on the board first, a 37-yard field goal. Then after a second straight LSU three and out in that first quarter, Traylon Ray made an incredible 36-yard catch between a couple of defenders to get into LSU territory. That was one of a few incredible individual efforts on an eventual Rebels touchdown drive.
14: Down to one the snap. LSU brings five. Heavy pressure. Going to throw left. Caught. Go to Odom. 25 to the 20. Outside the numbers. 15. Tearing away from tacklers. Down to the 10. Inside the 5. Still muscling his way. Out of bounds. First and goal. Ty Benefield along for the ride. Caleb Odom. What an effort for first and goal for Ole Miss.
1: Well, that assist has to go, Danny, to Kewon Lacy. He ends up stepping up, and he picks up Whit Weeks on the blitz. Gives Chambliss just enough time to throw the ball, but Odom's physical nature after the catch.
14: First and goal inside the 5 left hash. Gun snap. Give it to Lacy. Runs his way. Headed to Benefield. Post drive. He's in. Touchdown, Rebels.
6: LSU only had 10 men on the field for that Lacey touchdown. 10-0 Ole Miss after the first quarter. After another LSU punt, the Rebels march 92 yards. Trinidad Chambliss on a 3rd and 12. A 21-yard touchdown pass to Traylon Ray. 17-0. Ole Miss with the lead. LSU finally got on the board just after the two-minute timeout in the second quarter. Dylan Jones capping a 17-play drive with a 2-yard touchdown run. 17-7 after the PAT, but that was way too much time for Chambliss and company.
0: Three receivers spread wide out to the right. Alexander is behind the two guys in front of him. Now he motions back inside. Here's the 3rd and 3 snap under 10 seconds. Chambliss behind the line of scrimmage. That's caught! Alexander! Touchdown, Ole Miss! Trinidad! Throw another dime! His second first half touchdown! 23-7 Rebels!
6: Both touchdowns for Chambliss coming on third down. He was perfect on third down in that first half. LSU, which had only given up 24 points total in the first two games, gave that up in the first half alone in Oxford. 24-7 Rebels with the lead at the break. But third quarter was all LSU. First turnover of the game, Chambliss picked off by Jakeem Jackson for the Ole Miss 33, and LSU turned that into a touchdown.
0: Goal to go, left hash inside the 5. Levitt will take the snap. Motion from Trades Green to set up. Trips to the right. They're stacking the slot. The snap. Student body right for Levitt. 1 block, 2 block. Stumbles, shoes away. 1 reaches out. Looks like he has it. He does. A touchdown for LSU. Sam Levitt with his 6th rushing touchdown already in 2026. And it's now back to a 2-score game. The Rebel lead trimmed to 24-13. Cashing in on the Chambliss interception.
6: Sam Levitt going from doubtful to questionable to available for this one in a span of 3 days. So 24-14 after the PAT, lead cut to 10, and Lucas Carnero missed a 53-yard field goal. So LSU was then able to cut into that lead even more. Levitt this time with his arm.
0: 4 wides, 3 of them on the right hash. 3rd and 13. LSU with the Ole Miss 26, Ole Miss 24-14 lead. Gunstaff retreats to the 35. He wants everything again. One-on-one again. End zone again. Watkins made the catch. Toe inbounds. Touchdown, LSU. Jalen Braxton did what he could, but Winnie Watkins, the former Rebel, hauls that home in bounds. It's a 1-score game in Oxford.
6: 1-score game going to the fourth quarter, 24-21 Ole Miss. Ended up being 17 unanswered points for LSU. Since halftime, Scott Starzik, 23-yard field goal, game tied at 24. Now, Ole Miss shut out in the second half. Up until this point, the Rebels at home needed a drive to stop the LSU momentum, so Trinidad Chambliss called his own number.
0: Chambliss trying to lead his fourth career fourth quarter victory. Trio becomes 2-by-1, the snap on 2nd and 10. Chambliss, after the fake, sprints left around the corner. 10, jogging 5, Chambliss in! What a run! Who else but Trinidad Chambliss? Touchdown, Ole Miss! More than 70,000 approve at Vaught Hemingway Stadium. The Rebels back up 30-24.
6: And at 30-24, Pete Golding pulls a Lane Kiffin. He wants to go for 2. Back-to-back offsides penalties on the LSU defense certainly helped there. JT Lindsey running it in. The Rebels convert the 2. They're up 32-24, but still 6 minutes to go. What would LSU do? Well, Sam Levitt converted a 4th down on a run. There was a defensive pass interference. LSU gets down to the 10-yard line. Set up a 4th and goal for the game. It's time now for the Wrangler highlight of the game.
0: Keaton Thomas changes up the Ole Miss defense. Mothershed tightens up left. The snap. Middle pressure. Levitt Cox throws. Tipped up. Intercepted in the end zone. Jalen Braxton caught the tip ball. Just 58 seconds left. Ole Miss can celebrate for now. They've got to finish it up. But it appears it might be a happy night in Oxford.
6: 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The party just starting at that point. Trinidad Chambliss taking the knee twice, and Ole Miss gets the win. 14 consecutive wins at home. The Rebels beat LSU in this top 10 showdown. 32-24, largest ever crowd at Vaught-Hemingway Stadium, over 70,000 watching this thriller on a Saturday night in Oxford. We're going to check in on Danny and Derek, make sure those guys are okay when we return. 32-24, Ole Miss over LSU. This is Westwood One's coverage of NCAA football.
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6: 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LSU spoiling Lane Kiffin's return to Oxford. 32-24, the final score. Let's get back to Vaught-Hemingway Stadium now. We rejoin Danny Reed and Derek Rackley. And guys, the largest ever crowd to see a game at Vaught-Hemingway Stadium. Yes, all the pregame hype with Lane Kiffin coming back, but this top 10 matchup lived up to it on the field too.
27: And the gift, simply because this game was played here, because the SEC going to 9 games made it where some teams had to go to the same team back-to-back years. For instance, next week, LSU is going to host Texas A&M, and Ole Miss has to go to Oklahoma again this year. So ordinarily, you wouldn't get this. In fact, LSU has never come to Oxford in back-to-back years in the more than 130 years that these two have been playing. And with all the hoopla surrounding Lane Kiffin, was the game going to live up? It did.
28: How do you script that, right? After he ends up leaving here, the first time in a 114-game series, they got to come back in back-to-back seasons, and it was that one.
27: Somebody waved the magic wand.
28: Right? Exactly. It's like, we want to have just an unbelievable matchup, so we're going to have him go back to Oxford. And the game lived up to it. And I think that's what some of the coaches were talking about. That's what the players were talking about, is let's not let the game, the actual game in between the lines, once we kick off, let's not let that be about Lane Kiffin coming back to Oxford anymore. Let it just be about football. And Danny, that's what it was. It was about football. It was about making plays, who didn't make plays, momentum shifts, coming down to the end, which quarterback had a chance, which one made the play, which one didn't. And it turned out to be another just remarkable night for SEC football.
27: At times, both quarterbacks played like Heisman potentials. I think Chambliss was a little bit more consistent than Leavitt, but he did lead that 17-point comeback to tie the game. What impressed me about both offenses is that despite how quarterback-driven they both are, both had to deal with star talent out in the second half. Lacy leaves for Ole Miss, Green leaves for LSU, and I go back to that third down pass on the goal line where if it's intended for Tre'Davious Green, maybe he's catching it for a touchdown, maybe they're lining up for two, but instead fourth down ends up getting deflected and picked off in the end zone. But still, both offenses figuring out how to function with that talent out. But Ole Miss just does a little bit better.
28: Yeah, unfortunately, that's the game of football. The injuries are going to happen, and you're going to have next man up philosophy, whether it's a running back, it's a tight end, or somebody else is going to have to fill the shoes. Your backup running back comes in, and he's got to get a two-point conversion for you. They got that. Or if you don't have your mismatch of a tight end, is it another receiver? Is it your quarterback that steps up? Is it the other running back steps up? Somebody's got to end up kind of filling those shoes, if you will. Ole Miss was able to do it because Trinidad and Chambliss had one strategic and much-needed scramble on an RPO where he got into the end zone, and Leavitt almost made some magic on the final drive that LSU had in the game.
27: And oftentimes the difference between a good season and a great season is the ability to make clutch plays but win close games, and this is something that Lane Kiffin started, but Pete Golding has picked it up and run with it. 2-0 this year, 3-1 in one-score games. Ole Miss is 8-2. And their last 10 one-score games, and that is what gets them to 3-0, but it also gets them off to a 1-0 start in SEC play.
28: Yeah, this is a great start for them. You know, they had a little bit of a challenging first performance that they played against Louisville. Things were better last week against Charlotte, but then everybody was looking at this one. And you come away with this victory against a top 10 LSU team to kick off your SEC schedule. Now you're feeling like you've got the season started off right.
27: 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Prevagen, made for your brain. We'll begin with Trinidad Chambliss, 33 of 48, a Division I high, 363 yards, 1 yard better than the 362 we had in the college football playoff against Georgia. Did throw for 383 2 years ago with Ferris State against Michigan Tech, which we all knew coming in. Traylon Ray, 7 catches, 115 yards, and a touchdown. Both of those are career highs. Deuce Alexander, 7 catches, 60 yards. He had the 20-yarder late in the first half. Sam Leavitt throws for 158. He runs for 63. He ends up accounting for 2 of LSU's 3 touchdowns. Dylan Jones ran for 106 and a score. Tre'Davious Green, before he got hurt, had 4 catches for 60 yards, including that 23-yarder in the third quarter. He did catch all 4 of his targets. On the defensive portion, a name that we didn't call a ton but had a remarkable impact, Will Eccles, who is getting billing as a potential first-round pick, the defensive tackle for Ole Miss. He had 5 tackles, but 3 for a loss, including a pass breakup.
28: Yeah, he continued to create havoc in the backfield. That's what you want from your defensive players, especially your veterans that played a lot of football. He was definitely made his presence felt. A lot of times, the scrambles that we saw from Sam Leavitt were because of guys like Eccles just getting into the backfield so fast that he didn't have time to really get through his progression.
27: As we process part of this game being dominated by the home team, part of this game being dominated by the visiting team, the home team comes back and gets it done at the end, 32-24. What are your final thoughts as we leave this SEC opener?
28: Still a lot of football left, but yeah. Ole Miss has put themselves in the driver's seat for some. I think we're going to have we're going to see Ole Miss in primetime a few more times throughout the course of this season, as there's just so many marquee matchups as you navigate your way through an SEC schedule. And I'm not saying that this is going to put LSU out of it. They still have a really talented team. If they can stay healthy in a couple of positions, the home field advantage that they have at Tiger Stadium and how the season unfolds, I think both teams are going to feel confident. Yes, you don't take moral victories away, but LSU competed in this game all the way till the final seconds of the game.
27: We're going to see both of these teams again later this year, including that Ole Miss game in Austin at Texas, and who knows how big that matchup is going to be once we go back to DKR Texas Memorial Stadium. But on this night in Oxford, Mississippi, LSU falls to Ole Miss 32-24. Let's send it back to Brad Heller in our Westwood One studios.
6: All right, guys, thank you very much. Boy, where you two go, Danny and Derek, there seems to be some pretty excellent college football. Last weekend, of course, in Austin, and then tonight in Oxford, Ole Miss blowing a 17-point halftime lead but getting a Trinidad Chambliss touchdown run with 6 minutes to go, and they hold off LSU in Lane Kiffin's return 32-24 in that top 10 matchup, the SEC opener for both sides. We have plenty more to get to here on the post-game show. The full scoreboard and highlights coming up next, including a new college version of the Music City Miracle. Ole Miss beats LSU 32-24. 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
6: Number 8 Ole Miss over number 7 LSU in Oxford, 32-24, spoiling Lane Kiffin's return. Brad Heller with you in our Westwood One studios. 14 consecutive home wins for the Rebels. And as we check the scoreboard, we'll start with number 1 Texas, who has now won 12 in a row at home. Longhorns beat UTSA 30-6. Arch Manning unbeaten at home, his college career 11-0. He threw a couple of touchdown passes. Next up for Texas, they'll be on the road at number 15 Tennessee. The Volunteers 3-0 as they routed Kennesaw State 42-9. Number 3 Notre Dame, a school record 13 consecutive wins, all by double digits, as they beat Michigan State and South Bend 27-10. Number 24, Oklahoma and New Mexico. The Sooners had three first-half turnovers and a missed field goal. It was only a one-point game at halftime. They were up 14-6 and needed a defensive stand to try and hold on.
0: Fourth and two. Quickly to the line of scrimmage. New Mexico subbed. Four on the play clock. Snap, five-eye. Hand off up the middle. They're not going to get there. David Stone wraps up Humphrey for a loss. And the Sooners have turned him over on down.
6: Toby Rowland with the call on Learfield, and Oklahoma hangs on 14-6 over New Mexico. John Matera had two interceptions, but also two touchdowns. Next up for Oklahoma, they will take on Georgia in Athens. The Bulldogs blew out Arkansas 45-17 in Fayetteville. 51 straight wins against unranked teams. Longest active streak in the country. Georgia has never lost in Arkansas. 6-0. Upset of the day, Kentucky and Will Stein going into College Station and knocking off Texas A&M.
1: Minshew from the shotgun. Miller wide right. Two tight ends on the left. Three tight ends on the left. Handoff straight ahead. Touchdown, Kentucky, as Baxter stays upright into the end zone.
6: Tom Leach, UK Sports Network. A tie game at halftime. Kentucky scored 21 unanswered points in the third quarter and wins it on the road over number 9 A&M, 31-21. First road win for new head coach Will Stein. First SEC win as well, as the Wildcats get the upset victory. Florida State was thinking upset at Tuscaloosa, up 21-6. Early second quarter on Alabama, but then the Crimson Tide woke up. They scored three touchdowns in the final 2.5 minutes before halftime and won it 50-36. The Tide piled up 615 total yards, 88 consecutive home wins against unranked opponents. Number 20, Missouri, slow start at home against Troy. They were down 10-0, but the Tigers bounced back 27-17. The final score there. Florida going to Auburn and getting a win 44-39, their first win on the Plains since 1999. They are going to host Ole Miss next weekend. The Gators piled up nearly 500 yards, and the defense had seven sacks. Mississippi State 3-0. The Bulldogs won at South Carolina 41-34 after being down 16-0. We officially have the college football version of the Music City Miracle. Vanderbilt and NC State, here's the situation. Wolfpack were up by three. They had the ball. 6 seconds left to go. Fourth down and seven at their own five. They have the ball, and they're up by three. Well, it's time now for the YouTube TV key play of the day.
10: With 6 seconds to go, there's the snap. Bailey rolls toward the right. He waits. He waits. He is going to be sacked. Oh, it's a safety with one second. Did they knock the football loose? Oh, goodness. Did Miles Capers get the
13: touchdown? Touchdown.
10: Get the football.
13: Unbelievable.
10: Yes, sir. They knocked it loose. You've got to be kidding me. One of the most improbable finishes in the history of Vanderbilt football.
6: Andrew Allegretta, the play-by-play on Learfield. Yes, improbable for sure. All NC State had to do was take a knee in the end zone to safety, and they still win. But quarterback C.J. Bailey fumbled. Caden Daniels recovered for a touchdown as time expired. 35-31, Vanderbilt gets the win. 10 consecutive wins at home. Back-to-back 3-0 starts for the first time since 1946 and 1947. That is the YouTube TV key play of the day. 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A good one in Louisville today. Louisville and SMU, the only other ranked matchup today besides this Ole Miss-LSU game. This one was back and forth. SMU took the lead into the fourth quarter, but then the home team finished strong.
14: Richardson motions left. It's a handoff to Brown. Cut through the middle. Brown on the run to the 40. Brown to the 30. Brown to the 20. 10. And a touchdown. Seven lead changes.
6: Paul Rogers with the call on Learfield. Louisville scored the last 14 points of the game to win it 41-41. 31 over SMU. BYU got three first-half touchdowns from L.J. Martin on the ground. He ran for 176. Cougars won at Colorado State 41-23. West Virginia upset Virginia in Charlottesville 38-27. Michael Hawkins Jr., five total touchdowns. Indiana, slow start at home against Western Kentucky, but the defending champs, second straight shutout, 38-0, the final over the Hilltoppers, 19 consecutive wins, longest active streak in the country. Ohio State starting the day 59-3 over Kent State. Story in this one, Jeremiah Smith, five catches, 85 yards. He's now Ohio State's all-time leader in receiving yards, passing Michael Jenkins, 2,958 yards. Penn State 3-0, 55-13 over Buffalo. USC, much closer with Rutgers than it really should have been. The Trojans winning it in Piscataway 42-35. They had a 99-yard pick six by Prophet Brown. Michigan, 30 points in their first two games total. Scored 52 today against UTEP, 52-17 at the Big House. The Wolverines will host Iowa next weekend. Iowa's 3-0. The Hawkeyes, 55-0 over Northern Iowa. 640 total yards. Quarterback Hank Brown, how about this? 12 of 12 passing, 153 yards, and a couple of touchdowns. Utah's 3-0, 33-0 over Utah State. Devin Dampier, at least two touchdown passes for nine consecutive games, longest active streak in the country. Northwestern blew out Colorado, Virginia Tech, and James Franklin beating Maryland. And in the second quarter, UCLA up on Purdue, 21-14. Again, your final score from Oxford. Ole Miss beating Lane Kiffin and LSU in this top 10 matchup, 32-24. We're going to wrap things up when we return. 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
6: 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Next Saturday, our next broadcast, it'll be Georgia and Oklahoma. 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Once again, the final score from Oxford, Mississippi. Number 8, Ole Miss 32. Number 7, LSU 24. Now for Danny Reed and Derek Rackley, I'm Brad Heller. Thank you for joining us. 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
1: 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Legendary performances by the icons of rock and roll. I'm Lisa Berrigan. Coming up, we'll hear classic live sets from Def Leppard, Phil Collins, and The Pretenders. First, our headliner, The Cars. After releasing their sixth studio album, Heartbeat City, The Cars launched a major U.S. tour. By this time, they were no longer that little new wave bar band from Boston. The Cars were now a major force, selling out full-size arenas night after night. Remember the band Wang Chung? They spent a good portion of the tour opening for The Cars, including this incredible night. It was a legendary performance captured live on September 11, 1984 at the Old Summit in Houston, Texas. After Wang Chung warmed up the crowd, The Cars came out and delivered this mind-blowing set. This is Live in Concert.

0: The Cars, a legendary performance recorded live at the Old Summit in Houston, Texas during their Heartbeat City Tour in September of 1984. This is Live in Concert. We'll hear a lot more from this classic Cars performance later in the program. Coming up next, Def Leppard plays a hometown gig in Sheffield, England.
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0: 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We're back with more Live in Concert. This is Lisa Berrigan. Our headliner is The Cars. We'll hear more of their legendary September 1984 concert at the Old Summit in Houston, Texas, later in the program. Here's an outstanding performance from Def Leppard's Adrenalized Tour. It was a homecoming for the band. On June 6, 1993, they played this concert at the Don Valley Stadium in their hometown of Sheffield, England. This is Live in Concert.

0: This is Rick Allen. He's going to introduce a song for you.
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I'm going to leave you with a song that kind of started it all off for us, really, on the big stages, all right? This is a song from the Pyromania album, written all about Marilyn Monroe.

0: It's Def Leppard, recorded live at the Don Valley Stadium in their hometown of Sheffield, England, during their Adrenalize tour in June of 1993. This is Live in Concert. Our headliner is The Cars. We'll hear more of their legendary September 1984 concert at the Old Summit in Houston, Texas, a little later. Coming up next, we'll listen to an amazing live set from Phil Collins' very first solo tour in 1982.
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0: 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This is Live in Concert. I'm Lisa Berrigan. Our headliner is The Cars. We'll hear more of their legendary September 1984 concert at the Old Summit in Houston in just a few minutes. Just a few weeks after releasing his Hello, I Must Be Going album, Phil Collins went out on his first solo tour. He played this amazing set at Perkins Palace in Pasadena, California on November 19th, 1982. This is Live in Concert.

0: it's Phil Collins, recorded live at Perkins Palace in Pasadena, California, in November of 1982. This is Live in Concert. Our headliner is The Cars. We'll hear more of their legendary September 1984 concert at the Old Summit in Houston next.
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0: 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Rock 95. Welcome back to Live in Concert. I'm Lisa Berrigan. Our headliner is The Cars. After the band took a couple of years off, they got back together in 1984 and released what became their biggest album, Heartbeat City. They quickly became one of the hottest bands, even winning MTV's Video of the Year for their single, You Might Think. In the spring of 84, they launched the Heartbeat City Tour, and it was an enormous success. We've been listening to a legendary performance from that tour. It was captured live on September 11th, 1984, at the Old Summit in Houston, Texas. Let's get back to it. Once again, here's our headliner, The Cars. This is Live in Concert.

0: The Old Summit in Houston, Texas, during their Heartbeat City Tour in September of 1984. This is Live in Concert. Stick around. The Cars Encore is coming up and it'll blow you away. On the way next, a brilliant live set from Chrissy Hynde and the Pretenders.
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1: Lows dip down to about 49 overnight under partly cloudy skies. Winds out of the north, 8 to 15 miles per hour. Cloudy skies with a few peaks of sun. Sunday, highs level off around 68. Lows dip down to about 44. Sunday night, partly cloudy skies. From the Weatherology Weather Center, I'm meteorologist Jennifer Wojcicki on Rock 95. 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
1: Lows dip down to about 49 overnight under partly cloudy skies. Winds out of the north, 8 to 15 miles per hour. Cloudy skies with a few peaks of sun. Sunday, highs level off around 68. Lows dip down to about 44. Sunday night, partly cloudy skies. From the Weatherology Weather Center, I'm meteorologist Jennifer Wojcicki on Rock 95. 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
1: Lows dip down to about 49 overnight under partly cloudy skies. Winds out of the north, 8 to 15 miles per hour. Cloudy skies with a few peaks of sun. Sunday, highs level off around 68. Lows dip down to about 44. Sunday night, partly cloudy skies. From the Weatherology Weather Center, I'm meteorologist Jennifer Wojcicki on Rock 95. Right now, 52.
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2: Lows dip down to about 49 overnight under partly cloudy skies. Winds out of the north, 8 to 15 miles per hour. Cloudy skies with a few peaks of sun. Sunday, highs level off around 68. Lows dip down to about 44. Sunday night, partly cloudy skies. From the Weatherology Weather Center, I'm meteorologist Jennifer Wojcicki on Rock 95. Right now, 52.
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1: Lows level off around 48 overnight under partly cloudy skies, north winds 5 to 10 miles per hour. Cloudy skies with a few peaks of sun Sunday, daytime highs approaching 68. Mainly cloudy skies expected Sunday night, lows level off around 44. From the Weatherology Weather Center, I'm meteorologist Jennifer Wojcicki on Rock 95. Currently, it's 51 degrees.
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1: Lows of a low around 48 overnight under partly cloudy skies, north winds 5 to 10 miles per hour. Cloudy skies with a few peaks of sun, Sunday, daytime highs approaching 68. Mainly cloudy skies expected, Sunday night, lows of a low around 44. From the Weatherology Weather Center, I'm meteorologist Jennifer Wojcicki on Rock 95. Currently, it's 51 degrees.
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1: Lows dip down to about 46 overnight under partly cloudy skies, northerly winds 5 to 10 miles per hour. Cloudy skies with a few peaks of sun, Sunday, highs level off around 68. Lows level off around 44, Sunday night, mainly cloudy skies expected. From the Weatherology Weather Center, I'm meteorologist Jennifer Wojcicki on Rock 95. 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
2: Lows dip down to about 46 overnight under partly cloudy skies, northerly winds 5 to 10 miles per hour. Cloudy skies with a few peaks of sun, Sunday, highs level off around 68. Lows level off around 44, Sunday night, mainly cloudy skies expected. From the Weatherology Weather Center, I'm meteorologist Jennifer Wojcicki on Rock 95. Right now, 50.
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1: Lows dip down to about 46 overnight under partly cloudy skies, northerly winds 5 to 10 miles per hour. High temperatures reach up to 68 Sunday, sunshine mixed with clouds at times. Partly cloudy skies Sunday night, lows dip down to about 44. From the Weatherology Weather Center, I'm meteorologist Jennifer Wojcicki on Rock 95. Right now, it's 49 degrees.
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0: I'm Craig Bailey, your host for an hour of music by Pink Floyd every week on Floydian Slip, Saturday and Sunday mornings at 9 on Rock 95, classic rock that really rocks. 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
1: Lows dip down to about 46 overnight under partly cloudy skies, northerly winds 5 to 10 miles per hour. High temperatures reach up to 68 Sunday, sunshine mixed with clouds at times. Partly cloudy skies, Sunday night, lows dip down to about 44. From the Weatherology Weather Center, I'm meteorologist Jennifer Wojcicki on Rock 95. Right now, it's 49 degrees.
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6: Sunshine mixed with clouds at times today, with daytime highs approaching 68. Northeasterly winds 8 to 15 miles per hour. Lows level off around 44. Tonight, partly cloudy skies. Mainly sunny skies. Tomorrow, highs level off around 68. From the Weatherology Weather Center, I'm meteorologist Jennifer Wojcicki on Rock 95. Right now, 47.
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9: Sunshine mixed with clouds at times. Today, with daytime highs approaching 68. Northeasterly winds, 8 to 15 miles per hour. Lows level off around 44. Tonight, partly cloudy skies. Mainly sunny skies. Tomorrow, highs level off around 68. From the Weatherology Weather Center, I'm meteorologist Jennifer Wojcicki on Rock 95. Right now, 46.
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6: Sunshine mixed with clouds at times. Today, with daytime highs approaching 68. Northeasterly winds, 8 to 15 miles per hour. Lows level off around 44. Tonight, partly cloudy skies. Mainly sunny skies. Tomorrow, highs level off around 68. From the Weatherology Weather Center, I'm meteorologist Jennifer Wojcicki on Rock 95. Right now, 46.
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9: Sunshine mixed with clouds at times today, with daytime highs approaching 68. Northeasterly winds 8 to 15 miles per hour. Lows level off around 44. Tonight, partly cloudy skies. Mainly sunny skies. Tomorrow, highs level off around 68. From the Weatherology Weather Center, I'm meteorologist Jennifer Wojcicki on Rock 95. Currently 45.
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7: Sunshine mixed with clouds at times. Today, with daytime highs approaching 68. Northeasterly winds, 8 to 15 miles per hour. Lows level off around 44. Tonight, partly cloudy skies. Mainly sunny skies. Tomorrow, highs level off around 68. From the Weatherology Weather Center, I'm meteorologist Jennifer Wojcicki on Rock 95. Currently, 45.
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9: Sunshine mixed with clouds at times, with fog in spots early today, with daytime highs approaching 68. Northeasterly winds, 8 to 15 miles per hour. Partly cloudy skies, tonight, lows dip down to about 44. Mainly clear skies, tomorrow, daytime highs approaching 68. From the Weatherology Weather Center, I'm meteorologist Jennifer Wojcicki on Rock 95. Right now, 47.
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9: Sunshine mixed with clouds at times, with fog and spots early today, with daytime highs approaching 68. Northeasterly winds 8 to 15 miles per hour. Partly cloudy skies tonight, lows dip down to about 44. Mainly clear skies tomorrow, daytime highs approaching 68. From the Weatherology Weather Center, I'm meteorologist Jennifer Wojcicki on Rock 95. Right now, 47.
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2: There is no dark side in the moon, really. 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

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This is Floydian Slip, your weekly hour of Pink Floyd. I'm Craig Bailey. This is show 1588. Coming up on this broadcast from the dark side of the moon, early Floyd from A Sauce Full of Secrets and The Piper at the Gates of Dawn. Got a cut from Dark Side of the Moon. We'll also hear from Roger Waters from his performance of The Wall live in Berlin, Germany back in 1990. Our Floydian Slip up as well, not Floyd, but something with a connection. Be listening for that. Let's start out this week with live stuff from Pulse.

billions of years, mankind lived just like the animals. Then something happened, which unleashed the power of our imagination. We learned to talk.

0: definitely was in the right.
1: 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I guess he was cruising for cruising.
2: Claudia and Slip, your weekly hour of Pink Floyd. I'm Craig Bailey. This is show 1588. You know that one. From Dark Side of the Moon, Money. Began the show this week with Live Floyd out touring the Division Bell album. It became the double live disc Pulse, released in 95. We started with Keep Talking. Still to come on this week's broadcast from the Dark Side of the Moon, some early cuts from The Piper at the Gates of Dawn and A Sauce Full of Secrets. We've got some music from Roger Waters coming up from his pros and cons of hitchhiking. Our Floydian slip-up when we play you something not by the Floyd, but something with a connection. We lost a notable performer a few weeks back who had a couple of Floyd connections, one which you're probably familiar with, the other which you probably are not. We'll play a track by that artist and discuss all of that coming up later this hour. The connection that you might be familiar with is Roger Waters' performance of The Wall live in Berlin, Germany, summer of 1990. This performer was one of the cast members of that performance. No, it's not Dolly Parton. Someone else. We've got Roger performing live in Berlin, Germany with that mystery guest and many others. It's coming up next.
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2: 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An hour of Pink Floyd, courtesy of Blue Moose Bar and Grill.
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0: of you were architects?
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0: Yeah. 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

0: Floyd and Slip, your weekly hour of Pink Floyd. This is show 1588. I'm Craig Bailey. From A Sauce Full of Secrets, 1968, Remember a Day, the rare occasion that we've got a track that does not include drummer Nick Mason. Nick passed his sticks over to someone else for that track. He felt like he just couldn't quite do as good job as he had hoped to do on that number. Producer Norman Smith, actually, drumming. And I learned this just recently, actually. Norman Smith is also singing on that track. He's doing some backing vocals. I cannot discern his voice, but apparently it's in there. Remember a Day. The Gold, It's in the, from Obscured by Clouds, 1972, before that. And we began the second set for this week's broadcast with Roger Waters and a cast of hundreds performing The Wall at Berlin, Germany. July 21st, 1990, we had the trial. I was telling you that there was someone who passed away recently with a Pink Floyd connection. And I was speaking of the person who performed the prosecutor in that track live. Tim Curry passed away at the end of August. He was 80. I mentioned he had a couple of Pink Floyd connections. That's the one you probably are aware of, but we will mention another one coming up during our Floydian slip-up. Tim Curry is the prosecutor on that live track. Thomas Dolby was the schoolmaster. Ute Lemperer played the wife. Marianne Faithfull was the mother. And Albert Finney, great performance as the judge from the trial. So we'll hear from Tim Curry again coming up later during this week's Floydian slip-up. The track that we'll play by Tim Curry actually has other connections. Yeah, no, he recorded as well. He put out like three albums during his life.
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deeply. She's listening to her heartbeat. 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And the colored girls go, woo, dee-doo, dee-doo.

0: All things Pink Floyd, this is Floydian Slip, show 1588. It's Tim Curry from Fearless, 1979, No Love on the Street. We lost Tim Curry at the end of August. He was 80. Most famous, I think, safe to say, for his role in the Rocky Horror Picture Show, but he was also an actor in a number of other films. And he was a recording artist as well, put out a few albums. That Fearless album from 79, co-produced by Michael Kamen, who is someone who did a lot of orchestrations for Pink Floyd. So that's the Floyd connection. Michael Kamen also co-wrote that track, No Love on the Street. Dick Wagner, the guitar player on that track, did a lot of work with Alice Cooper, Kiss, and Lou Reed. It's another minor Floyd connection. And there David Sanborn is playing the sax on that track. David Sanborn also played with Roger Waters on The Pros and Cons of Hitchhiking in 84. Tim Curry, this week's Floydian slip-up, No Love on the Street. We heard from The Pros and Cons of Hitchhiking before that. We had The Moment of Clarity, 5:11 a.m. and 5:06 a.m. Every Stranger's Eyes.
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0: Peering into the sauce full of secrets every weekend. 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

0: Floydian Slip, your weekly hour of Pink Floyd. We'll finish show 1588 with music from The Piper at the Gates of Dawn. Summer of Love, 1967, Astronomy Domini. Also in there, Quicksilver from the Moore film soundtrack, 1969. I'm Craig Bailey. Thanks for joining us on this week's broadcast from the Dark Side of the Moon. We'll talk to you next week. 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
5: Cloudy skies with a few peaks of sun today, with daytime highs approaching 68. Northeasterly winds 8 to 15 miles per hour. Partly cloudy skies tonight, lows dip down to about 44. High temperatures reach up to 68. Tomorrow, mainly clear skies. From the Weatherology Weather Center, I'm meteorologist Jennifer Wojcicki on Rock 95. Currently 48.
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5: Cloudy skies with a few peaks of sun today, with daytime highs approaching 68. Northeasterly winds 8 to 15 miles per hour. Partly cloudy skies tonight, lows dip down to about 44. High temperatures reach up to 68. Tomorrow, mainly clear skies. From the Weatherology Weather Center, I'm meteorologist Jennifer Wojcicki on Rock 95. Currently 48.
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4: Cloudy skies with a few peaks of sun today, with daytime highs approaching 68. Northeasterly winds 8 to 15 miles per hour. Partly cloudy skies tonight, lows dip down to about 44. High temperatures reach up to 68. Tomorrow, mainly clear skies. From the Weatherology Weather Center, I'm meteorologist Jennifer Wojcicki on Rock 95. Right now, it's 51 degrees.
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0: looking to throw against the blitz. Throws back left corner of the end zone. Wide open. Wicks. Touchdown, Eagles.
1: Oh. Young's going to scramble at the 5. 2-1. Touchdown, Carolina. Bryce Young.
0: Bust to the outside. Turns the corner. He'll easily walk into the end zone from 5 yards out. Bijan Robinson puts Atlanta on top.
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2: Now, let's kick off the Prize Picks pregame show. Here's Chris Corino and Brian Baldinger.
0: And we welcome you inside the dome at Mercedes-Benz Stadium in Atlanta, along with former offensive lineman Brian Baldinger. I'm Chris Corino. Jeff Biggs will join us shortly from our Compass Media Network studios in Los Angeles. This is the Prize Picks pregame show. I say the dome because the roof is closed on kind of a muggy, overcast day in Atlanta. Brian and I have made our way from Tuscaloosa. Yes. I were doing the driving on, what was that, I-20?
4: I-20.
0: Last night, heading east.
4: Yep.
0: Right? We got Doug Westerman and Albert Dale with us, the crew that we sat through about 7 hours of 100-degree weather yesterday.
4: Yes.
0: And we saw a terrific game in Alabama between the Crimson Tide and Florida State. Much better game than we anticipated. Let's see what we have here today, because the Carolina Panthers and the Atlanta Falcons, both teams that, you know, listen, it's a murky NFC South. It's kind of up for grabs at any point in the year. You could be 500 this time, you know, in this NFL and win the NFC South. They're both coming off tough losses in week one. What are you focusing in on with this one, Matt?
4: I think I'm going to start with the Crimson Tide theme right there and go to Bryce Young. I saw him warming up down the field, told him that we were in Alabama yesterday. He saw the game. He liked the quarterback that we watched, but he had a great game last week against Chicago. It was the defense of Carolina that let them down. The Bears scored 59 points. They were unstoppable. I think they could have scored more. They actually turned the ball over. But this is a defense that has spent a lot of money and a lot of resources to beef it up. Jalen Phillips came in from the Philadelphia Eagles. Devin Lloyd came from the Jacksonville Jaguars. And they did not play well. They didn't tackle well. They were very concerned. Now, preseason is that. It looked like preseason football to them. I'm looking for this defense to rise up here today and play much better, because the offense really performed well for Carolina.
0: You use rise up, which is the slogan for the Atlanta Falcons. Get into them in a second here. 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Run your game. Well, Bryce Young has had great games historically here in this building, whether or not it's as a member of the Panthers or, when you mentioned, as a member of the Crimson Tide, beating Georgia in an SEC title game. We had a huge game here. But going up against Atlanta, Atlanta has a quarterback issue right now, because Tua Tagovailoa, the guy they brought in this year to work for Kevin Stefanski in his first year as the head coach of the Atlanta Falcons, he's got a similar story to what's always been with Tua. It's not the concussions here, but it's injuries that are going to keep him out. Michael Penix, who had the injury last year, not yet ready to go, although he's getting close. So, again, it's going to be Cooper Rush, and they almost beat Pittsburgh last week. But Cooper Rush is going to have help. He's got one by one of the most dynamic running backs in the game.
4: Well, Cooper Rush did throw a pick six to T.J. Watt last week, and that was kind of the difference in the game. But I talked to Bijan before the game. This is Bijan's team. Cooper Rush is a backup quarterback, and until they get the quarterback situation figured out, it's got to be all about Bijan, because he is so special. And if you give him any kind of space, any kind of daylight, he can score from anywhere on the field. And it could be catching a screen pass or taking it behind a pretty good offensive line. So I think Bijan's got to be the focus for Atlanta today, and it's got to be the focus of this Carolina defense that gave up 290 yards rushing to the Bears last week.
0: The Bears, who have sights on being the highest scoring offense in NFL history.
4: That's a good start.
0: Yeah. You know, they have a saying in the quarterback room in Atlanta, just beej it, which is, when in doubt, just give it to Bijan Robinson, sixth all-time leading rusher already in his young career in Atlanta Falcon history. All right, we've got more of today's coverage coming up from Mercedes-Benz Stadium. Up next on the Prize Picks pregame show, we'll join our host Jeff Biggs. We're getting you set for the Falcons and the Panthers. You're listening to

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10: Welcome to the Prize Picks pregame show. I'm Jeff Biggs with a big game on tap in the NFC South and right here on Compass Media Network as the Falcons take on the Panthers. Week 2 in the NFL kicked off with a big night in Buffalo as the Bills opened up their new Highmark Stadium in style, lighting up the Lions 41-31. Josh Allen scored the very first touchdown, one of his five total TDs on the night.
11: At the national anthem, caught myself like taking it all in and understanding how cool what I get to do, to be the quarterback of an NFL franchise. And I'm just very fortunate that I ended up here in Buffalo and got to, you know, be the first quarterback to open this stadium, which is a special spot.
10: There are seven other games coming up at the top of the hour, including Caleb Williams and the Bears back home to take on the Vikings after dropping a 59 in Carolina.
12: Scoring every drive is our mindset. That's the potential of us. That's an internal expectation. That's an internal feeling. It's an expectation from ourselves to be able to go out there and score every time, and you move on to the next team. But the confidence aspect, it doesn't come from going 1-0 the first week. That's not where it comes from.
10: And for the second week in a row, another key AFC clash in Houston as C.J. Stroud and the Texans look to bounce back against Joe Burrow and the Bengals.
13: It's part of the NFL. You got to be able to, you know, learn from your mistakes and then, you know, go on to the next week and try to get a win. So we got a tough Bengals team coming in here, and they're really good. So we got to be on our P's and Q's and try to win that game.
10: In the NFC South, all four teams will try today for their first win, with Dave Canales hoping the Panthers can play better on defense.
14: I had no concern about the level of conditioning. We've had these guys in a great spot to play. Time of possession is the thing. We were ready. We just have to make sure we're more efficient, get off the field, offense extend drives so that we can flip that time of possession deal.
10: For Kevin Stefanski and the Falcons, they're in a rush with backup Cooper Rush set to get the start again at quarterback.
15: Cooper will start. We'll continue, like I've told you guys all along. We'll work through it.
2: feel good about where we are and feel good about putting a plan together to go find a way to win. And that's what we're charged to do.
10: This is the Prize Picks pregame show. 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
8: It's one poor performance. It's one loss that does not equal two. You know, this is the 2026 defense, and it's our responsibility to fix our performance from Sunday. And I think everybody has been accountable and responsible for that. But nobody's walking around hanging their head. Guys know what we have to do. We look forward to being able to respond.
10: But we are getting ready for the 63rd meeting between the Panthers and the Falcons, with Atlanta leading the all-time series 37-25. When we come back, the top headlines from around the NFL. 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
7: 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A two-game weekend for Chris Corino and Brian Baldinger, who got to call the seven-hour marathon in Tuscaloosa yesterday. That was outstanding. What a shootout.
0: Okay, Baldy, you know, we got to see the grand opening, if you will, of the new stadium in Buffalo on Thursday night. What a show for Josh Allen and the Bills, who also have a new head coach in Joe Brady. That's a pretty good first and second impression for the Bills. Could he be the missing piece, maybe, to get the Bills over the hump?
1: I think he's got a good staff, Jeff. I mean, he brought in Jim Leonard to be his defensive coordinator, and I thought they did a pretty good job of shutting down Jahmyr Gibbs, one of the real, you know, explosive players for the Lions. And I think Josh and Joe Brady, you know, Joe Brady helped Joe Burrow win a national championship. He was the offense coordinator at LSU when he was there. He's got a very bright mind, and I think, you know, the way that he spreads the ball around, the way that he uses his tight ends right now, and the offense line, I think it's a good combination right now up in Buffalo.
0: And, Baldy, for the Lions, they're 1-1, but where do you see their window at?
1: Well, you know, they're still waiting to get their two safeties back right now, Kirby Joseph along with Brian Branch. They're going to return. But if you don't play well in the back end of your defense like they did against Josh Allen, you're going to give up a lot of points. And that's what they've done 2 weeks in a row. The Saints had a big comeback after being down 21-0. And so the defense has got to be more than Aiden Hutchinson just playing like a maniac. And then I think Detroit, it was a short week. They had three offensive linemen out last week, and I think it really affected their run game. They need to get healthy, Jeff. It's early in the season. They got a 10-day break until they play their next game. They need to get healthy to be at their best.
0: All right. Well, in Chicago, this is season number 2 for Ben Johnson, and we saw what he did last season. Baldy, we also saw what the Bears did last week, dropping that 59 in Carolina, and as you noted, they probably could have scored more. Where did all this come from?
1: The offensive line is very good. You know, when Ben Johnson came, the first thing they did was address the interior of the offensive line, and they have really played well. And the right tackle might be the best right tackle in all of football right now. So they ran for 290 yards against the Panthers. There was some bad tackling out there. So the run game is really good, and it's well-designed. But Caleb Williams is now the team leader. He embraces that role. He's got a lot of help around him, whether it's Luther Burden right now or Colston Loveland, whatever, Roma Dunze. He looks like he is in charge of this offense, understands it, knows how to do things at the line of scrimmage that maybe he didn't do as well before Ben Johnson got there.
0: 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If you win your first $5 lineup, run your game. All right, final one for you, Baldy. We got the Cowboys home for the Commanders later on here on Compass. What did the Cowboys have to do to fix that defense? Big game for both teams.
1: They broke down in coverage repeatedly and turned receivers wide open, and Jackson Dart took advantage of it. They have to be assignment, not just perfect, but because they were far, far from perfect. So they got to tighten it up, and it starts with communication, Jeff. It's a new defensive coordinator. It's a new defense. There's a lot of new pieces, but they've got to communicate better so they don't turn receivers wide open like they did a week ago. If they can do that, they'll play better against a Commander team that played very well offensively in the second half against the Eagles last week.
0: Baldy, thank you for the breakdown as always.
1: My pleasure, Jeff. Look forward to this game right here in Atlanta.
0: All right. Up next, we are going to check the NFL scoreboard for this week 2. 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
0: 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Well, Week 2 Sunday kicking off at the top of the hour. Seven other games, including the Ravens at home for the Saints. Also coming up this hour, it's going to be the Patriots and the Steelers, New England, after that long wait following the opening night loss in Seattle. And a big one in the AFC between the Texans and the Bengals. Also, the Eagles are in Nashville to take on the Titans. We'll have all the scores for you coming up at halftime. But coming up, we're going to send you back out to Mercedes-Benz Stadium. Chris Carino and Brian Baldinger, who will have the Gusto game plan, keys to the game, and Skechers opening kickoff for the Panthers and the Falcons. 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

0: 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Brian, who do you want to start with? You want to go Atlanta Falcons and Cooper Rush? What do I got to do to get a win here under their third quarterback who's become their starter?
1: Yeah, I mean, this got to be a Bijan Robinson game. The Carolina Panthers just gave up 290 yards rushing to the Chicago Bears. And if you give Bijan any kind of daylight, like, he can go a long ways and he can have a big day. I expect him, if the Falcons are going to win today with Cooper Rush at quarterback, Chris, I feel like Bijan's got to have 25 to 30 touches of the ball, not just carries, because he's an excellent receiver wherever they line him up.
0: This signed a three-year, $75 million extension in August, $51 million guaranteed for the guy they see as their franchise guy. The quarterback say, just beat it, just give it to Bijan Robinson. On the other side of things, you'll see Bryce Young, who's always lit it up in this stadium. Bryce Young, he fell to 0-4 in his career in season openers with the loss to Chicago, but he had his best statistical game. But he has won the 21 SEC title game here. He had 420 yards passing, 4 touchdowns. He is a guy who had a franchise record 448 yards passing in a game here against Atlanta as a member of the Panthers. He loves playing here. It's not far from where, you know, he played his college ball at Alabama. And Bryce Young is looking to take that next step where people start to think of him as one of the better quarterbacks in the NFL.
1: Well, he did lead the Carolina Panthers to a division win last year and a great playoff game and a loss to the Rams. And he started this season with a great game against the Bears. And they found a new receiver in this Jalen Coker. Jalen Coker was a free agent from Holy Cross 3 years ago, but he's worked on his speed, he's worked on his conditioning, and he was a factor last week to go with Tet McMillan, who was the offensive rookie of the year last year for him. So he's got some pieces around him, and he's got a very talented offensive line, albeit with two backup offensive tackles right now, but they have filled those voids. Dan Morgan, the general manager, did a good job of finding Rasheed Walker at left tackle.
0: Well, Coker last week, he had 8 catches, 138 yards, and 2 touchdowns. And if you go back to their wild card loss to the Rams, yeah, which was the game he played prior to that, he had 9 catches, 134 yards, and a touchdown.
1: He's a big part of this offense, and you have to defend him on the outside, Chris.
0: All right, well, they are unfurling an American flag that goes all the way from the 10-yard line to the 10-yard line. It'll take up the entire field. The teams are standing. We're getting ready to go. The opening kickoff between Carolina and Atlanta is coming up. 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
0: Get coin toss with Alex Moore on the Falcon logo at midfield.
13: So you want to toss, you want to defer?
0: Carolina's won the toss. They're going to defer.
13: Carolina's won the toss and elected to defer their option to the second half. Atlanta will receive on this end.
0: So we'll see the Falcons offense on the field first. The opening kickoff between the Falcons and Panthers brought to you by hands-free Skechers slip-ins, Aero Burst high-performance running shoes that cut through the wind. So Atlanta leads this all-time series 37-25. Dating back to 1995, Carolina's inaugural season in the NFL. They've never met in the playoffs. First ever meeting on September 3rd, 1995. Falcons a 23-20 win in overtime and Carolina's first regular season game in franchise history.
1: Yeah, the Falcons fired Raheem Morris at the end of the season last year. And they won their last four games. They really finished strong, but they made the change at the coaching position right here. And so we see the second job right here by Kevin Stefanski, who comes from the Cleveland Browns.
0: Kevin Stefanski had a good start there with Cleveland. Was known as a good quarterback coach, mm-hmm. offensive coaches in Minnesota. And just, nobody could really get it right in Cleveland.
1: Well, once Baker got hurt, they really couldn't find the backup suitable, and he sort of wore out his welcome. He went to Tampa, played really well, and they couldn't get that position figured, and that's what happens to head coaches. If you don't get the quarterback position figured out, and Atlanta's going through it right now.
0: Ryan Fitzgerald is the kickoff man. Zachariah Branch, Olamide Zaccheaus, back deep for Atlanta. Yeah. Atlanta wearing the black helmets, red jerseys, white pants with red socks. Carolina all in white with the silver helmets, light blue trim on the black numbers and letters. Runs up to the ball, swinging the right leg from Fitzgerald. It's going to ground past the Falcon return man and go through the, and he go out the 1-0, went through the end zone, out of bounds. Just got through the pylon as you check the game day temperature presented by Rain-X. Rain-X wipers know what it's like to have a loyal fan base. They're the number one wipers in America. Next time you need wipers, choose Rain-X. 81 degrees with a feel like of 87 outside. But thankfully, we are not outside. We are inside. The roof is closed here at the Mercedes-Benz Stadium. And unlike yesterday when we had to sit in the 107 feels like temperature in Tuscaloosa, we're nice and comfortable inside here today.
1: Very comfortable. And Cooper Rush, the starting quarterback, 9-8 record as a starter. Largely a backup in Dallas.
0: He'll hand it off. Well, he fake it and roll right. Cooper is going to get some room, and he's going to run. 25, dives ahead. Ball comes loose, and Carolina recovers. The officials marked him down at the 30. The ball squibbed out. Nick Scott picked it up.
1: Is he down?
0: The officials are going to confer right now. We'll look at a replay. His knee was down, I believe.
13: Ruling on the field is a fumble recovered by the defense.
1: Okay. Well, we're looking at the replay, and it sure looked like the ball wasn't out when the knee hit.
0: Scott punched it as Cooper Rush's knee was just about to touch down. I think it's going to be one of those, maybe what was called on the field is what they go with. The officials are explaining it to the two head coaches.
1: So he gets, his left knee is down.
0: Yeah, Zaki Wheatley actually punched it.
1: Yes, but I thought his left knee was down when he got punched out.
0: And Nick Scott picked it up, but it was Wheatley who punched it out. Number 13, Cooper Rush was running. I think his knee is down when it hits, but it's close.
1: It's a bang-bang, what they call a bang-bang play. So
13: the rolling on the field is a fumble recovered by the defense. The previous play is under further review.
1: Okay.
0: Thought they were going to announce a decision. Yeah. No, they're just announcing that.
1: You're going to take a look at
0: it. Yeah. Alex Morton, his fifth year as an NFL, as an official, he's going to come over now and look at it. And they're going to break. We're going to take a break. Well, our NFL Game of the Week on Compass Media Networks, brought to you by Hands-Free Skechers Slip-Ins Aero Burst, high-performance running shoes that cut through the wind. We had a kickoff in one play, and we're taking a timeout. 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
0: 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So the call stood. It was a fumble recovered by Carolina. Second week in a row, they have forced a turnover on their opening defensive possession. Bryce Young will go to work inside Atlanta territory. Swings it right. Running is Chuba Hubbard. Right side outside the numbers, and he is twisted and taken down inside the 30, down to the 28-yard line, a gain of 7.
1: Yeah, kind of like just a little fake toss to Chuba Hubbard, and then Bryce Young was looking downfield and then just checked it down to him. So it was actually a really good first play. Easy completion, try to get Bryce Young into an early rhythm in this game.
0: Bryce Young, 23 of 37 for 361 yards, 3 total touchdowns last week. Second most passing yards he's had in a game ever. They'll give it to Hubbard. Working off the left tackle. Works inside the 25. Gets a first down down to the 24-yard line. So Chuba Hubbard with a couple of runs. A first down. And that Carolina first down presented by USPS Ground Advantage. 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Up front, Walker, Lewis, Fortner, Hunt, and Freeling for Carolina.
1: Damian Lewis and Robert Hunt. That's a great tandem of guards. They signed him 3 years ago in free agency. They're a staple of this offense.
0: You love talking guard play.
1: Mm-hmm. Same thing in Atlanta on the other side today.
0: As a former offensive guard in this league, and now we get movement up front. Bryce Young with a hard count. I think he drew Atlanta offside.
13: False start. Offense number 50.
0: Nope.
13: 5 yard penalty.
1: Robert Hunt.
0: See, you like to talk about them and you jinx them.
1: I can't believe it. I talked to Robert Hunt before the game. I said I was going to talk about him today. I didn't know it was because he flinched on the second play.
0: You know what it is? You've become so big now that you got to him. He knew you were going to be watching and talking about him, and
1: you got
0: to him.
1: Oh, my gosh.
0: You got nervous. Leggett and McMillan wide to the right. Young out of the gun on 1st and 15 at the 29 of Atlanta. Opening possession for Carolina after they forced the fumble of Cooper Rush. Young in the pocket, forced to scramble right, throws out on the run to the right side. It's Coker. He's got it. He shouldered out of bounds at the 21-yard line. That's a gain of 8 on a first down to get a chunk back, 2nd and 7.
1: Yeah, I mean, that's Jalen Coker and that speed just on a shallow cross. Today for Atlanta, we'll see two brothers starting at the corners. We'll see Avion Terrell, the rookie they just drafted, and his brother, an older brother, A.J. Terrell. About a 6-year age difference between the two. Can't ever remember two brothers starting on the corners in the NFL.
0: Yeah. McMillan out wide to the right. Young will come under center. Truba Hubbard is the back. Now Young backs up into a shotgun. Mitchell Evans, the tight end, is left. Two receivers spread out to the left. 2nd and 7. Snap back. Young to throw. Stands in a good pocket. Pass deflected high in the air. It's up for grabs. And Young batted it down so it wouldn't be intercepted. And there is a flag down around the line of scrimmage. Wow. Young saw that ball hanging in the air perilously and went after it and knocked it down.
1: Good thing he did, because Jesse Bates was coming for it. Batted down right at the line of scrimmage. Looked like it was Kendall Daniels who batted it, the rookie linebacker.
13: Illegal use of hands, hands to the face, offense number 50. 5-yard penalty, 2nd down.
0: Hey, you really jinxed Robert Hunt.
1: I'm done. I'm done talking about these guards today. And I was gonna be all I was going to talk about.
0: He's flustered. And right now all he's thinking of, oh, man, Baldy is watching me.
1: He's never going to talk to me again.
0: 2nd and 17 for Carolina. On the Atlanta 31, we're just underway, 12-12 to go. The first quarter was scoreless. A turnover by Atlanta led to the good field position here for Carolina. Young out of the shotgun. Motion man is Mechie. Back to throw Young. Airs it out to a wide open McMillan right sideline. A flag comes down as he goes down inside the 5 at the 4-yard line, but there's a flag down near the quarterback.
1: McMillan is
0: marked down at the 5.
1: I think it was against Javon Dexter with a hit to Bryce Young late.
13: Personal foul, roughing the passer. Defense number 95. Penalty enforced, half the distance to the goal from the end of the run with an automatic first down.
0: And Carolina's entered the Sherwin-Williams red zone. Shop Sherwin-Williams and get 35% off paints and stains now through September 21st. Some exclusions apply. See store for details. 26-yard gain, and now you tack on 2.5 yards. On the penalty, Carolina knocking on the door. 1st and goal between the 2 and the 3. Ball in the right hash. Carolina in white trying to get in the end zone to our left. Pistol set. Hubbard behind Young. Snap back. A throw over the middle, and it's incomplete. They try to throw a quick slant to McMillan. He sailed it over his head out of bounds.
1: Something happened to A.J. Terrell. He was guarding on the play, and he went down, like, quickly. I don't know. He was guarding Tet McMillan on the play, and he can't get up right now. He's their best defensive corner.
0: It's like he went and held his groin area.
1: Yeah, like he pulled something.
0: Yeah. 11:35 to go here in the first. Scoreless with Carolina knocking on the door. We'll take another timeout. We'll have more from Atlanta up next. 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

0: 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So, A.J. Terrell goes to the sideline. C.J. Henderson replaces him. Second and goal from the two for Carolina, and there's movement up front. Atlanta's pointing toward Carolina.
1: All start, offense number 63, 5-yard penalty, second down.
0: That's Rasheed Walker, the left tackle.
2: Yeah, they brought in, and he did. He flinched. He thought it was on first down. That's a third offensive line penalty already on this drive.
0: Again, if you're just joining us, Atlanta on their first offensive play. Cooper Rush trying to run for first down, fumbled it. Carolina recovered. Carolina has gotten down to the 7-yard line, but it's second and goal. After they've had three penalties on this drive, they still worked inside the 10. Bryce Young comes under center now for the Panthers. Turns, gives to Hubbard, running left. Right in the middle of the field, the pile just moves forward inside the 5, and it gets down to the 3. It's a gain of 4, and a third down, a goal coming up for Carolina. Scoreless here with 11:25 to go in the first.
2: Well, this part of the field right here in third down, you got to account for Bryce Young as a runner. He's very, very talented at seeing an opening, so they're going to put it in his hands. This will be a pass, and they're not going to run it with Chuba Hubbard back there right now. They're in a 4 wide receiver set, 2x2.
0: And Darren Waller has come in.
2: You got to count for him. He had a touchdown pass last week. He got called back as a penalty.
0: Yeah, he's in a slot right. Snap back to Young. Young with some room to run on the left. Try to turn the corner. Now throws into the end zone. It's incomplete. He threw it between a triangle of receivers. And it went between through them and out of the back of the end zone. And on a fourth down here in goal, they're going to go for it from fourth and goal from the 3.
2: Yeah, I mean, he got flushed that time. They brought Jesse Bates late, and he forced Bryce Young to make an errant throw. Actually, it bounced right off the hands.
0: It did get off the hands of Waller.
2: Yeah. But they're going for it. There was no hesitation here on Zach Robinson going for it on fourth down right now. And as you said earlier today, the mantra here in Atlanta is rise out, and that's what the fans are doing here on fourth down.
0: Fourth and goal at the 3. Young with an empty backfield out of the gun. Takes the snap. Throws quickly to the left. Caught at the pylon. Touchdown. Chuba Hubbard. And Carolina's on the board. Striking first here in Atlanta.
2: Just a flat route on the outside, and he was uncovered. It was an easy throw. Like a state fair egg toss by Bryce Young to Chuba Hubbard.
0: And Chuba did not break the egg.
2: No. Nice and soft. Wow, that's a breakdown in coverage by Atlanta.
0: So the Carolina running back with his second touchdown reception of the season. The Edmonton native with a 3-yard reception. Carolina takes a 6-0 lead. Ryan Fitzgerald on for the point after. Snap, spot, kick on the way is right down the middle. It's good. So Carolina turns an opening play turnover into points with 10:48 to go in the first quarter. Panthers with a 7-0 lead over the Falcons. So you can't ask for a better start than Carolina on this Sunday.
2: And Carolina was far from perfect. They had a lot of penalties there, but so did Atlanta. But Atlanta had, you know, the late hit on Bryce Young, and then they broke down on fourth down. There was a complete breakdown in coverage on Hubbard coming out of the backfield. Somebody's got a man coverage. They got to get that straightened out on the sideline. Jeff Ulbrich was retained as a defensive coordinator here in Atlanta after being the interim head coach a year ago.
0: Before that, an interim head coach at the New York Jets.
2: Sure,
0: he took over when Robert Saleh was fired. If you check that Carolina drive summary presented by O'Reilly Auto Parts, think O'Reilly Auto Parts are all your car care needs. 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Bryce Young, 4 of 6, 45 yards, had that 26-yarder to McMillan.
2: Mm-hmm.
0: And they turn with a Cooper Rush fumble into a scoring drive and a touchdown. It's 7-0, Carolina.
2: Used to be, Chris, 10 years ago, 5 years ago, 4th and 3 at the 3. They just kick a field goal in the first quarter.
0: Yeah.
2: Now it's everybody is. It's like the 3-point shot in basketball, Chris. I mean, it's just the analytics say you got to go for it.
0: So it'll be Fitzgerald kicking it off from right to left in the white for Carolina. lines this one. Taken by Zacchaeus. Right side numbers, runs into the pile to 25, manages to get ahead at about the 29-yard line. You know, you talk about the way the numbers have changed things and strategy. We were on our ride from Tuscaloosa here last night listening to the Ole Miss LSU game, and you get Ole Miss in the final minute, you know, scores a touchdown to go up six. They go for two.
2: Two. We were questioning the decision.
0: But that's another analytics thing where they're telling you percentage of winning and all that kind of
2: points.
0: Stuff.
2: Points, yeah.
0: So Atlanta had one play, and it was a Cooper Rush 9-yard rush, and then he fumbled. They have a first and 10 of their own 29. They take the snap, play action, roll right, and they throw to London on the near sideline, and London is going to get ushered out of bounds at the 42-yard line. So a first down, 13-yard gain for Atlanta.
2: They've got three great weapons on this offense: Bijan Robinson, Drake London, and Kyle Pitts. And Drake London is 6'5". He's a big receiver. It's like he's never covered because of his size and his reach.
0: Former number 8 pick overall in 2022 out of USC. Rush under center on first and 10. Turns, gives it to Bijan. His first touch through a hole on the left. And he is tripped up, taken down by Devin Lloyd after a gain of about 5 to the 46. And you just wait every time Bijan Robinson touches it. You think it can go all the way.
2: I watched him warm up today. Because, I mean, I've seen a lot of running backs warm up. Like, he's built to break tackles, the power that he has, and then the explosive step. And then he does it with a smile on his face the whole time.
0: 21 carries, 83 yards against Pittsburgh last week. You turn and give it to Bijan Robinson again, running right and swarmed on and taken down from behind again by Devin Lloyd. He's been all over the field defensively here in the early going for Carolina.
2: Well, Dan Morgan, the general manager in free agency this year, they signed two players. Right, and with first minutes of free agency, Devin Lloyd, one of the highest paid inside linebackers now, and Jalen Phillips. They wanted to bolster this defense and become a championship-level defense. Those two guys have made a big addition.
0: Also signed Bobby Okereke.
2: Yeah.
0: He was with the Giants last year. Former Colt. Snap back to Rush on 3rd and 4. Fires on a slant. Broken up. It was intended for Robinson. And it off the deflection. It's intercepted.
2: You called it.
0: It was Devin Lloyd who deflected it. And Bobby Okereke, who we just talked about, that intercepted the pass. It was a slant for Robinson. And Carolina comes over their second turnover in the first quarter.
2: And Cooper Rush never saw Devin Lloyd jump in front of that.
0: So Panthers a 7-0 lead. They get it back. 8:59 to go in the first. We'll have more from Mercedes-Benz Stadium up next. When we come back, Jeff Biggs will have a scoreboard update. 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
7: 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Well, it is the Baker Mayfield Bowl in Tampa, and right now, late in the first quarter, the Bucks and the Browns are tied 3-3. Let's get you back out to Atlanta, Chris Carino and Brian Baldinger.
0: And thank you, Jeff. 8:59 to go in the first quarter. Panthers a 7-0 lead over the Falcons. Panthers with their second takeaway today. I'm looking down on the field right now. Nick Scott, the safety for Carolina, being taken off to the locker room on a cart. He's sitting on the cart, but so Nick Scott, their starting safety for the Panthers, going out.
2: He won a Super Bowl with the Rams his rookie season out of Penn State. But this quarterback situation in Atlanta is not good. I mean, obviously with Tua's injury, with Michael Penix, who was activated to practice this week, but elected not to be ready to suit up yet.
0: Poker in motion from left to right. Young under center for Carolina. They turn and give it a Hubbard. This one's blown dead.
2: Wow.
0: This has been a really choppy first quarter.
1: All start, offense number 50.
0: Oh, man, it's Robert Hunt again.
2: I mean, he's never going to talk to me again, and no. I'm never going to mention his name again. Like, that's his third penalty.
0: Again, if you're just joining us, Baldy said he talked to Robert Hunt on the field. Hunt was very excited. You said you're going to be watching him, and he's gotten three penalties.
2: Wow.
0: Yeah, I said you rattled him.
2: But he's such a good player. I mean, he's been a big part of the turnaround here in Carolina. A big part of Bryce Young's success is how he's played at right guard.
0: 90% of the snaps at right guard since coming out in 2020. First at 15 now, their own 39. Carolina in the white and the silver helmets going right to left. Snap back to Young. Being pressured up the middle. Going to throw to the right sideline. A little too high for a leaping T-Mac. Tedaro McMillan. It goes over his head into the Falcon bench area. And it's incomplete. Second and 15 coming up.
2: Now, Atlanta blitzed their inside linebackers that time. And Chuba Hubbard did his best to try and stop the charge. And it forced Bryce Young out of the pocket. But he had Ted McMillan open. He just sailed it over his head that time.
0: McMillan, 5 catches for 75 yards last week. Did lose a fumble in that game. Second and 15 for the Panthers on their own 39.
2: By the way, A.J. Terrell is out. He's not back in that lineup for Atlanta.
0: Snap back to Young. Four-man rush. Sets up in the pocket. Goes a deep ball down the right sideline. Looking for McMillan. Overshoots him. Incomplete. And it was Avion Terrell, the brother of A.J., on the coverage that time. The rookie had good coverage on McMillan. Third and 15 coming up.
2: And there's two shots where he's just overthrown McMillan on back-to-back plays. That's not how he played last week against the Bears at all.
0: Crowd gets going again on third down. 8:48 to go in the first. 7-0 Panthers. Young with an empty backfield. Out of the shotgun. Three receivers right, two to the left. McMillan is left. Hubbard in the slot left. Snap back, four-man rush, good pocket. Young hit as he throws. It flutters downfield, and it's incomplete.
2: That was Za'Darius Smith, who just got signed a couple weeks ago, and he went against Monroe Freeling, the right tackle, and got to the arm of Bryce Young that time.
0: And what a week Za'Darius Smith had. He had 2 sacks last week. Yep. He's a guy who retired last year with the Eagles, came out of retirement. Had a lot of personal issues. He lost his mom. He lost
2: that was
0: his,
2: a big part of it.
0: His grandmother later on. He has a bus. His mother was in a church in Birmingham, Alabama. He has a Greyhound bus. 40 people come up for the game today.
2: Yeah, he's always been a kid that loved the game. Came out of the University of Kentucky a little over 10 years ago, but always been a good pass rusher.
0: Zachariah Branch back deep to receive this punt from Zach Martin. Martin swings the right leg. Sends a reverse end over end kick. Going to be fair caught at the 16-yard line. So that's a 45-yard punt. No return. It's 7-0 Panthers.

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0: 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Chris Corino and Brian Baldinger back with you in Atlanta. 8:36 to go in the first quarter. Panthers a 7-0 lead over the Falcons. And Cooper Rush did not receive a warm greeting as he comes back onto the field for the third Atlanta possession. The first two possessions was a Cooper Rush fumble turnover and then a Cooper Rush interception and a turnover in Carolina with a 7-0 lead.
1: If you turn the ball over, you're not going to win any games. And, you know, he is the third quarterback on this team. But he's expected to play better than that. I mean, he's got a 9-8 record as a backup quarterback largely in Dallas. He's here to help win a game. But, I mean, he's got to get the ball in the hands of his playmakers, and he can't see what he has done so far, though. Laying the ball on the turf and then getting the ball intercepted second series.
0: Rush at a Central Michigan. 12 for 22, 143 yards and a touchdown and two interceptions last week. Takes the snap. Give it a Bijan Robinson running left. And he is swarmed on from behind after a gain of about three. Cam Jackson and Lee Hunter team up for the stop.
1: Yeah. Both are young players. Lee Hunter is a rookie out of Texas Tech. But he's been starting with Derrick Brown inside right now. Bobby Brown is out today, so he's getting a chance.
0: And hand it off again for Robinson. Looking for room on the right. There's nothing there as he was closed on right there. Tara Edwards and Jalen Phillips closed up the gap. It's a gain of two. Third and five coming up.
1: Well, this looks like a Carolina Panther defense that nobody that didn't show up a week ago against Chicago when they gave up 59 points. They're winning the line of scrimmage up front right now. They're not getting that much movement by this Falcons offensive line.
0: Yeah, a lot of people say it was a combination of, yeah, the Bears have a great offense. The Panther defense just didn't perform up to the level of expectation. They expect them to be better here today as Rush out of the gun takes the snap. Five-man Rush throws a slant, and it's dropped. It was right in the breadbasket of the much maligned tight end, Kyle Pitts.
1: Yeah.
0: And he could hang on to it. And the Boo Bird's out again here.
1: And J.C. Horn, the all-pro cornerback, was on him one-on-one. He did a good job of getting his left hand in there and getting the ball out of Pitts' hands.
0: Yeah. A couple of number eights battling right there.
1: He got the hand, the mitts inside of Pitts to get that ball out.
0: So now the punt has a flag down at the line of scrimmage. It's going to be run down by Coker, getting to the outside.
1: Wow.
0: Turns the corner on the sideline. Still on his feet. Slipping out of tackles. Run down from behind inside the 35. But let's see, there is a flag down around the line of scrimmage.
1: That's a great return by Coker.
0: You know, they had Jimmy Horn returning punts last week.
2: Illegal formation. Kicking team number 56 was not on the line of scrimmage. That five-yard penalty will be added on to the end of the return. First down, Carolina.
0: And Jimmy Horn returning punts last week. He muffed one. He got released.
1: Yep.
0: And then they have Coker there, and he gets a nice return that sets them up in Atlanta territory. As we remind you, today's presentation of the National Football League on Compass Media Network, sponsored by Navy Federal Credit Union. No matter where you touch down, Navy Federal Credit Union's flagship premier Visa Signature credit card rewards you with four times the points on all travel. 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
1: If I was Zach Robinson here of Carolina after that return and A.J. Terrell out right now, I'd go deep and I'd take a shot at this Falcons defense.
0: We got Jonathan Brooks in now. Young to throw here. Throws left at the numbers, caught by Coker. Down at the 19, it's a gain of 10.

0: Leggett with the catch right there.
1: Yeah, just a little slant route. Hit him in timing that time.
0: So second and one. They give him 9 yards down at the 20. Second and one coming up to 19. 7-0 Panthers. 6:53 to go. First quarter. Carolina with it. Again, second time today that they're starting out in Atlanta territory. Once because of a fumble. That time because of that punt return by Coker. Snap back to Young from under center. Sets up. Going to throw it into the feet of his tight end, Tommy Tremble, because the play kind of blew up. Cam Thomas was in his face.
1: Well, Thomas wasn't blocked, and they were just dragging Tremble across the formation in a three tight end set. But Bryce Young wisely just threw the ball into the ground and didn't take any chances right there. Didn't really understand the play, not blocking the outside linebacker, Cam Thomas. The Falcons are without James Pierce Jr. Last year at 11 sacks, he's been suspended by the league. And then Jalen Walker was hurt in preseason, is out for the year.
0: Those are their two high draft picks that they were going to want to build their defense around and haven't been able to stay on the field or stay in the lineup. They'll give it a Hubbard on this play. He gets the yardage right over left side and easily gets a first down inside the 20. Down to the 17, a two-yard pickup. And Carolina moves to six again with 6:20 to go in the first quarter. Panthers looking to add to a 7-0 lead over the Falcons.
1: And this is the Falcons' home opener, and everybody's just sitting on their hands right now going, what is this team? I mean, it's just been one mistake after another for this Falcons.
0: Brooks is the back now. Young comes under center. Two receivers tight to the line on either side. Take the snap, turn and give it to Brooks. Looking room in the middle. Squeezing his way inside the 15, down to the 14-yard line. Three-yard pickup for Jonathan Brooks out of Texas.
1: Yeah. He was in the backfield when Bijan Robinson was there at Texas.
0: Second round pick in 2024, coming back from ACL surgery. His third year with the Panthers. Second and seven at the 14 of Atlanta, a quiet Mercedes-Benz Stadium in Atlanta.
1: I can hear Bryce Young from up here.
0: Pistol set. They were a long way. Snap back to Young. Pats the ball, stands in the pocket, swings it to Brooks. Nice catch and nice tackle made right around the line of scrimmage by C.J. Henderson, who's filling in for the injured A.J. Terrell. And they lose some yardage back to the 19-yard line. It'll be third and 12 coming up.
1: That's a great open field tackler by C.J. Henderson, whose weakness in this business, and he was a first-round pick, has been tackling in the open field. But at that time, it was a form tackle. Ran right through Brooks that time to bring him down.
0: Former Panther, started his career with Jacksonville and Carolina, Pittsburgh, Houston, now in his second year with Atlanta.
1: Always been a good cover guy, just has not been a physical corner.
0: Empty backfield, Young out of the gun on third and 12 with the 19 of Atlanta. Takes the snap, stands in against a four-man rush, pressured, hit as he throws it. Deep back left corner of the end zone, incomplete. He was trying to get it to Coker, who was running to that back pylon. C.J. Henderson had the coverage.
1: That was Zadarius Smith again, coming over the rookie right tackle. And it was really a meeting at Bryce Young. He got pressure, affected that throw. They tried to go to Leggett in the corner. It was good coverage all the way by Henderson.
0: Well, Brian, last week, Zadarius Smith played just 16 snaps to get his two sacks, three tackles for a loss, and two quarterback hits.
1: He was a late signing.
0: 37-yard field goal here for Ryan Fitzgerald. Snap, spot, kick all the way. It is perfect. Panthers are turning turnovers into points. And with 4:29 to go in the first quarter, Panthers a 10-0 lead over the Falcons. That drive was set up by a punt return. As 4:29 to go, Panthers 10, Falcons nothing. More up next. 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
0: 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Panthers a 10-0 lead over the Falcons.
1: I would not kick to this rookie, Zachariah Branch from Georgia. That kid can flat out fly. I think he ran a 4.3 flat 40 at the combine this year.
0: Yeah, 4.35. Had 2 college return touchdowns at Georgia. Started at USC. Fitzgerald sends it spiraling left. Grabbed on the run at the 10 by Zacchaeus. He takes it toward the middle of the field. Hits the pile at the 30 and goes down there. And again, the crowd here that is not full, but they are boisterous when it comes to booing, and they are not liking that Kevin Stefanski keeps sending out Cooper Rush. And there is a Panther player down here on the kickoff return.
1: He's grabbing his right shoulder down on the ground. I don't know if the extent of any injury or anything, but that's what the area that he's grabbing.
0: 4:23 to go in the first. Panthers a 10-0 lead. Today's presentation of the National Football League on Compass Media Networks is brought to you by Gusto. 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Let's see who they're attending.
1: It's a linebacker. I see Devin Lloyd, the inside linebacker, going out. And, you know, there's a brotherhood out there with all these different position groups. But they're all out there looking at him. Bobby Okereke's over there looking at him.
0: This has been a very choppy first quarter. We've had numerous flags, injuries, turnovers. Panthers a 10-0 lead. They're booing the fact that Cooper Rush keeps going out there. He's turned it over a couple of times. And, you know, the problem is the backup right now is Jack Strand. And nothing against Jack Strand, but he's undrafted free agent player who played, you know, FCS ball at Minnesota State Moorhead.
1: Yes. I saw him at a bowl game last year, the All-American Bowl in Orlando, and he was pretty good. I mean, he's a big kid. He's 245 pounds. But, yes, he's never taken a snap in the NFL.
0: And actually, I'm being corrected now by Doug Westerman. It's not even FCS. It's Division II.
1: Yes. Moorhead State.
0: Yeah, that is...
1: That's not the Moorhead State that... Phil Sims went to Kentucky.
0: This Minnesota is... State, Moorhead.
1: Right. Yeah.
0: Claude Cherlis is the injured player. He's up on his feet. And he is going down. He twisted his right arm as he went to make that tackle. So Cooper Rush goes out of the shotgun. He has fumbled and he's thrown an interception. His Falcons trail 10-0. Snap back. He's going to throw. Fires over the middle. It's caught by London across the 40 and a first down out to the 44. Gain of 14. They'll give him 13 to the 43.
1: Chris, they put him in the slot that time, and he was working against Okereke, who just had the interception. He beat him right across his face. It was pretty good pitch and catch from Rush to London, his second catch of the day.
0: Rush wears number 13, Falcons with the black helmets, red jerseys, white pants going left to right. Brian Robinson is in there right now, the backup to Bijan Robinson. On first and 10, they'll turn and give it to Brian Robinson. Through the hole on the left side, across midfield, and carries defenders close to a first down marker. They're going to mark him just short at the 47-yard line. So an 8-yard pickup for Brian Robinson, the third-round pick a couple of years ago out of Alabama.
1: Mm-hmm.
0: That time with the Commanders in his first season now with Atlanta.
1: A mild golf clap from the fans here inside the Mercedes-Benz Dome for that first down and crossing midfield for the first time today.
0: They do a great job outside with bands and a lot of it's a great atmosphere and everything, but it's a little dead inside right now.
1: It's a good party outside coming in here today.
0: Rush takes the snap, turns, gives to Brian Robinson, running left, pounds defenders, a first down to the 40-yard line, a gain of 7. Two good runs here for Brian Robinson.
1: Yeah.
0: Any word that the safety Nick Scott for Carolina now out for the rest of the game.
1: Okay. Yeah, Brian Robinson was a big back coming out of Alabama, and he had some good days with the Commanders. No relation to Bijan Robinson.
0: Nope.
1: But they rotate series. Probably Bijan takes two series, and Brian takes another one. So he's out. Bijan is out right now.
0: Snap back, Rush. Going to quickly throw to Zacchaeus along the near side. Breaks outside the numbers, and excuse me, the Zachariah Branch, and Branch is tripped up and taken down at the 37-yard line, a gain of 3. So you mentioned that Zachariah Branch, an athletic, dangerous receiver, tried to get the ball in his hand somehow, and they do with a short pass.
1: Just get him into space, and they picked up a good block from the tight end, Charlie Warner, that time on J.C. Horn, which got him loose a little bit.
0: Approaching the 2-minute mark of the first quarter, Panthers a 10-0 lead, Falcons driving. Second and 7 of the 37 of the Panthers. Rush out of the gun. Takes the snap. Hands it off. It's Bijan Robinson running right through right tackle. Forcing his way through contact. And gets down to the 32-yard line. That's a gain of 5.
1: All right, I'm going to do this now. And I hope there's no jinx. But that was a great block by Chris Lindstrom, the Pro Bowl right guard against Derrick Brown. Taking Derrick Brown right off the ball. 4 or 5 yards. That was...
0: Listen, you have to point it out when it's good. I think the problem you run into is when you talk about stuff like how good they're playing, how good they've been without, before it happens.
1: Yeah, that's a good point.
0: The handoff for Robinson dancing at the line, and he's going to go down. Bijan goes down right around the line of scrimmage. And it's going to be a 4th down and 1 coming up for Atlanta. And they're going to keep the offense on the field. And you feel the crowd likes that. They like, all right, here you go, Kevin Stefanski. Here you go. Crowd coming to life on 4th and 1. Bijan is the back. Rush under center. Takes it, gives it on an end around to London, and he's going to go down in the backfield. A tackle for a loss by Devin Lloyd. And they're not going to like that play call.
1: They're not. It's a fly sweep, and it's a hit or miss play. Feast or famine, and Devin Lloyd read it all the way. They got Drake London coming across the formation. They hand it off to him. It's a gamble. And it's not a good gamble. Drake London is not used to running that play. You're much better off giving it to a guy like Zachariah Branch with his speed.
0: Yeah.
1: And, but Devin Lloyd read it perfectly.
0: And Devin Lloyd, who had 13 tackles, 9 solo last week, has been all over the field. They're a tackle for a loss. They turn it over on downs. It remains 10-0 Panthers. Now 40 seconds to go in the first. Carolina comes out first and 10 on their own 33. Pistol set with Hubbard behind Young. They sent Coker in motion out to the left. Snap back. Quick throw over the middle. Caught by McMillan and taken down from behind at the 42-yard line. As Divine Diablo, who is a question mark coming in because of an illness today, makes the stop. It's a 9-yard pickup.
1: That was just a check with me at the line of scrimmage, just looking at the coverage and just good connection between Bryce and Tet McMillan.
0: Second and 2 at their own 41 for Carolina. The white going right to left. Clock running down. They do not have to snap it right now. 13 on the play clock. 6 seconds to go on the game clock, and Bryce Young's going to be content to let the first quarter come to an end. Carolina comes up with a couple of turnovers. They had a punt return that set them up in good shape. They have been stout defensively, and at the end of one, it's the Panthers 10 and the Falcons nothing. We'll come back to Atlanta right after this. 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

0: 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Start of the second quarter in Atlanta. Panthers a 10-0 lead over the Falcons. They're really statistically in time of possession, everything pretty much even, but two Atlanta turnovers and a long punt return by Carolina that put them in Atlanta territory. That's the difference in the game right now.
1: No doubt. And really, I mean, Carolina's been a completely different team than they were a week ago when they gave up 59 points to the Chicago Bears.
0: Snap back into Tuba Hubbard off the left side. Going to drag Divine Diablo for a few yards as two flags come out. And he gets out to the 47-yard line, a gain of six.
1: And that's going
0: to
1: be a hold against Carolina.
2: Holding. Offense number 77. 10-yard penalty. Second down.
0: That's the center, Luke Fortner. Their new center they acquired from Jacksonville.
1: Yep. And
0: excuse me, from New Orleans.
1: Yeah, it was a good call, too.
0: Five penalties for 35 yards now for Carolina.
1: Four of those by the offensive line.
0: Mm-hmm. Three of them by the guy you're not going to mention anymore. No. I'll say his name, Robert Hunt.
1: I'll just say his number, number 50. That won't help on the radio, I'm sure.
0: Well, that's a coach's set. Yeah, 50's tough. 50, number, yeah. We got to watch three.
1: Three is Jesse Bates for Atlanta. He's the quarterback of the defense.
0: Snap back, Young, a low snap, picks it up, pressured, surrounded, and wrapped up and sacked. Mason, excuse me, again it was coming on there, Samson Ekubom coming up for the sack. Had a couple of quarterback hits last week, and Ekubom wrapped him up, threw him down, and then he got a little help from his friend, Gervin Dexter.
1: Yeah, the right tackle's having problems. The rookie, Monroe Freeling, their first-round draft pick, he's having trouble on the outside. That's a great play for Atlanta's defense right here. That gets the crowd going a little bit, setting up this third and long.
0: Third and 21 at their own 22. There was a loss of nine on that sack. Young out of the gun, takes the snap. Going to give an inside handoff to Hubbard. He's going to get about 4 yards back. That's it, and they'll have to punt.
1: Getting some good pass rush from the Falcons' defensive line here today. Ekubon, of course, Za'Darius Smith with the sack, and really keeping the score probably a lot closer than it should be right now. Still just a 10-0 game.
0: It feels like Atlanta's getting blown out. The dangerous Zachariah Branch, the speedster, standing back at his own 26-yard line in the middle of the field, awaiting the punt of Sam Martin. Martin in his 14th season punting in the NFL. Sends it high, wobbling spiral left side. Coming over to make a fair catch as Branch along the near sideline at the 20. 54-yard punt, no return. And that is where Atlanta will set up here. Today's presentation of the National Football League and Compass Media Network is brought to you by Hands Free Skechers Slip-Ins Aeroburst. High-performance running shoes that cut through the wind. With the score, Panthers 10, Falcons nothing. 13:05 to go in the second. Time out of the field. 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
11: The red going right to left. Bijan Robinson is the back. Cooper Rush is killing the play at the line of scrimmage. He's got three receivers stacked to the left. His under center takes the snap, turns, gives to Bijan. Running left on the numbers, hit and swarmed on and taken down at the 22-yard line. A gain of three. Along with Brian Baldinger, I'm Chris Carino. Our crew, Ira Broski, our spotter and statistician. Albert Dale at the controls. Doug Westerman, our producer.
1: Mm-hmm. Pretty aggressive play by the safety, Lee Ransom, that time. Came from his free safety position. Was right there at Bijan Robinson at his feet at the line of scrimmage.
11: Now a triangle receivers bunched in the slot right. Two bunched up to the left. Empty backfield for Rush. Second and eight on their own 21. Snap back. Looks to throw a slant right and does hit immediately and take it down at the 29-yard line is Jahan Dotson. A former Eagle, former Commander, gets 8 yards, close to a first down. And let's see if he gets the first down.
1: Yep.
11: And he did not. It's going to be third down and less than a yard. No, now they're moving the sticks. All right, so that Atlanta first down, sponsored by Liberty Mutual Insurance. Liberty Mutual customizes your auto and home insurance, so you only pay for what you need.
1: You know, it's interesting because if it was going to be short yardage, they were taking Bijan off the field. Now that they moved the sticks, Bijan is back out there 8 yards behind Cooper Rush.
11: Under center Rush. First and 10 of their own 29. And again, you hear Rush kill. He's killing the play. Comes under center. Sends Branch in motion to the right. Takes the snap. Turns, gives to Robinson. Robinson dancing, cutting, moving inside. Not much room. Met in the middle by Devin Lloyd and everybody else. He's got 2 yards on the play.
1: I thought they were going to throw it because the Panthers had 9 guys up in what we call the box in about a 5-yard area right behind the ball. And there was just no room for Bijan to run that time.
11: And you know why there's no room in there? Because there's a guy they call the fridge, Lee Hunter.
1: Yes.
11: Taking up a lot of space inside. I mean,
1: he's easy to find.
11: There's not a lot of daylight between Hunter and Jackson down there.
1: And Derek Brown.
11: Yeah. Snap back on second and eight. Quick throw out to the right to Robinson. And he's run down to the far sideline by Okereke. Stops him for a 4-yard gain, and that's a really good tackle by Bobby Okereke. Sets up a 3rd and 4.
1: Yeah, you got to get the ball to Bijan any way you can. A little flat route in the outside, and Okereke had a good tackle right there, tackled the catch, setting up this 3rd down.
11: Atlanta breaks the huddle. 3rd and 4 in their own 35. 10-0 Panthers. 10:30 to go. Second quarter here in Atlanta. Hits at a slot left. London goes in motion next to him. Rush out of the gun. He's got Charlie Werner in the backfield. Snap back to Rush. Pressure from his right. And then Lloyd is able to tackle him at the 31-yard line. A sack for Devin Lloyd. What has he not done here defensively for Carolina?
1: Yeah, I mean, he got pressure on the outside from Jalen Phillips. He tried to step up, and Devin Lloyd was just sitting there waiting for him. And they actually blitzed on the play. He blitzed the running back on the play, got pressure. And when Cooper Rush tried to step up, he was right there. And that's why he was the first linebacker signed in free agency in the league this year.
11: Jake Bailey is the punter. And it is Coker back deep to receive it. Bailey swings the right leg. Sends a booming, spiraling kick. Coker outside the numbers on the left. Catches it inside the 10. Makes a man miss. Now he's going to room up the sideline. It'll scamper out of bounds around the 20-yard line. So a 61-yard punt on a 12-yard return. 9:30 to go. Second quarter in Atlanta. Panthers 10. Falcons nothing. We'll have more from Mercedes-Benz Stadium up next. 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
11: 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Panthers with a 10-0 lead over the Falcons. TV was just showing Matt Ryan, who is now the president of football operations Atlanta Falcons, brought in Kevin Stefanski as their head coach. Right now, Bryce Young under center. Sends Tremble in motion across the line. Turns and gives it to Hubbard. Looking for room up the middle. Hubbard is going to carry defenders across the 25.
1: Yep.
11: And it's a 5-yard pickup.
1: It's interesting you mentioned Matt Ryan. You know, in this franchise, since Arthur Blank took over, they've had two great quarterbacks, Mike Vick, along with Matt Ryan. And they were relevant and good teams when those quarterbacks were in their heyday.
11: Yep.
1: And when they haven't had those quarterback play, this team has not been good. And it's really just that simple.
11: Second and 5 for Carolina on their own 25. In the white with a powder blue trim, black letters and numbers, silver helmets going left to right. Young takes the snap, sets up in a clean pocket, throws down the seam, but a little too out in front for the diving tight end. Tremble, it lands incomplete on the far side. Numbers going to set up a 3rd and 5 here for Carolina.
1: Now, Bryce Young has missed open receivers today. Tremble won on it on an over route against Jesse Bates. He had him beat, and the throw just died on Bryce Young. This is not the Bryce Young we watched a week ago against the Bears when he put up 350 yards passing.
11: 3rd and 5 of their own 25. Hubbard is the back to the left of Young, who's in the shotgun. Kicks the left leg, does Young, waiting for the snap. Takes the shotgun snap. 4-man rush. Young throws near side. McMillan comes back to it, makes the grab. He's got a first down across the 35 and down at the 37-yard line, a pickup of 12. Well, today's presentation of the National Football League on Compass Media Networks is brought to you by Rain-X. Rain-X wipers know what it's like to have a loyal fan base. They're the number one wipers in America. Next time you need wipers, choose Rain-X.
1: They ran a little stack route combination that time. McMillan was a trail, and he worked on Michael Hughes on the outside. And Tet McMillan easily won. Good throw by Young.
11: The snap. Play action. Bryce Young throws it down the left side. Numbers caught. McMillan's got it. He's taken down from behind at the 37-yard line in Atlanta territory as he was taken down by Xavier Watts. It's a 28-yard pickup to McMillan.
1: Good use of play action that time with Bryce Young under center. And a good play action fake that time. And McMillan just easily beat the zone, the distance between the corner and the safety, Watts, on the play.
11: First and 10 of the Atlanta 36. Panthers a 10-0 lead. And 7:45 to go before halftime, and they're driving. Young changing the play. Hubbard is the back. Takes the snap. Fakes the handoff. Sets up. Throws down the near sideline. And a great grab and a toe tap. And out of bounds is Jalen Coker down at the 10-yard line. What a grab. It goes for 26 yards. They'll mark him out at the 11.
1: It was a good grab, Chris. We're right in front of it here. He had to go low and take that ball right off of the toes that time. But good hands by Jalen Coker. Good route. Good hands, and he toe tapped to keep his feet in bounds.
11: The snap. Young throws it out to Tremble in the left flat. And he is tripped up and taken down by Xavier Watts. A little extra effort gets him down to the 7-yard line. A gain of about 4.
1: This is 4 straight completions now by Bryce Young. And the offense is moving. It's all Bryce Young. They have the incompletion to start this series now. 4 straight completions. And here they are at the 7-yard line.
11: They can get a first down at the 1-yard line. 2nd and 6 at the 7. Hubbard the back. Young's going to come under center. Takes the snap. Turns with lead blocking. Hubbard running right. Trying to get outside the numbers. Tripped up and manages to get back to the line of scrimmage. It'll be 3rd down and 6 coming up from the 7.
1: They pulled the left guard, Damian Lewis, to kind of lead that time. But the Falcons got good penetration. They stretched that play out, forcing. In fact, I think they lost about a foot on that play. 3rd down at the 7.
11: Ball in the right hash as Carolina breaks the huddle. 3 receivers out to the left, spread out. Hover the back to the right of Young. Young in a shotgun. On 3rd and 6 from the 7-yard line of the Falcons. Snap back. Young to throw. Sets up. Pressured has to spin out to the left. Being chased. Outside numbers. Throws over the middle. Incomplete. Trying to get it to McMillan. As Avion Terrell had the coverage. It'll be 4th down. And Carolina will attempt a field goal.
1: They did a good job that time. Atlanta did. Of really checking Darren Waller at the line of scrimmage. I think that's where initially Bryce Young wanted to go. And once he wasn't there, he spun out going to his left. And try to make a throw going hard to his left.
11: Stop his string of completions. This will be a 25-yard attempt from the right hash for Ryan Fitzgerald. Sam Martin, the holder. J.J. Jansen, the longest tenured Panther. 19 years in the league. Snaps it. Spot, kick, it is good. And with 5:54 to go in the second quarter, the Panthers take a 13-0 lead over the Falcons. We'll have more action from Mercedes-Benz Stadium. It's up next when we come back. Jeff Biggs will have a scoreboard update. You listen to Compass Media Networks. 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
0: 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Well, the Bengals are on the board in Houston. Joe Burrow, a 32-yard TD pass to Ja'Marr Chase. And it's a battle of field goals so far in Chicago with the Vikings up on the Bears 6-3. Let's get you back out for the first half finish in the ATL with Chris and Baldy.
11: Thank you, Jeff. 5:54 to go in the second. Panthers a 13-0 lead over the Falcons. That was a 9-play, 73-yard drive. It took 3 minutes and 36 seconds as Ryan Fitzgerald connects from 25 yards out. Second field goal of the game. Bryce Young had 4 straight completions at one point. He was 4-6 on the drive for 68 yards. And now Carolina will kick it off. Want to mention the passing of former Giants GM Ernie Accorsi at 84 years old. Nobody knew the history of the game more than Ernie Accorsi. Going back to the Baltimore Colts days, he's the guy that was responsible for acquiring Eli Manning, hired Tom Coughlin, and a very popular figure in New York, Ring of Honor member with the Giants.
2: And deservedly so. Part of quite a few Super Bowls there with the New York Giants. A great personnel man.
11: We're here in Atlanta. Panthers a 13-0 lead. 5:54 to go in the first half. Zacharias and Zachariah Branch are back deep. This one's going to go to Zacchaeus. Outside the numbers on the right at the 4. Takes it up the numbers. 15, 20, 25. Makes a man miss and then got tripped off. And a flag comes down on the far side of the field. A 22-yard return for Alameda Zacchaeus. The flag was on the far sideline. Behind the play.
2: No, somebody moved early on the return team of Atlanta because that's the area where it's at. Can't move until the ball is touched by the returner. In that case, Zacchaeus. Yeah,
11: let's hear from Alex Moore, referee here today. Well, still holding up, not ready for Alex's close up just yet. There he is. Alex's mic is not working, but it is a penalty against Atlanta.
2: Yeah, I think they moved early.
11: Well, today's presentation of the National Football League on Compass Media Networks is brought to you by IHOP. Get fancy with IHOP's new stuffed French toast filled with decadent sweet cream cheese topped with luscious strawberries and a lavish vanilla drizzle. Try the new stuffed French toast now at IHOP. For a limited time at participating restaurants.
2: Well, that sounds like I'm ready for breakfast right now. That was more than that. That was that penalty there. Was half the distance. I mean, they started at their 12-yard line. It's been a personal foul.
11: First and 10 on their own 12 for Atlanta. Going right to left as we see it under the lights with the roof closed here at Mercedes-Benz Stadium. Play action. Cooper Rush back at his 4. Hit as he throws down the middle. Caught at the right side. Numbers by Drake London is taken down at the 37-yard line, but there is a flag down near the quarterback.
2: There's a holding.
11: Goes for 25 yards and may come back. It's a face mask against the offense.
2: I think they've got a face mask on Princely Uman Mielin.
11: So there was holding on the kickoff that backed him up. And again, the Alex Moore's mic is not working.
2: Yeah, there's Jake Matthews, the left tackle, is guilty of the face mask penalty, actually grabbing Uman Mielin. He just changed his name from Uman Mielin, we were told this week.
11: Princely Uman Mielin.
2: Yes, well done.
11: The snap to Rush, the turn to give it to Bijan Robinson through a hole on the right, and he's tripped up and lands on his back at the 13-yard line after a gain of 7 on that first down run.
2: Well, the quarterback obviously has not been good for Atlanta, Cooper Rush. Guilty of 2 turnovers in the first 2 series, but the penalties are adding up for this Falcons team all over the field right now, really hurting any chance to put a drive together.
11: Cooper Rush, a former undrafted player to Central Michigan. He spent 8 years with Dallas, and he was briefly with the Giants in Baltimore before coming to Atlanta. Takes the snap, drops back, fires to the near side. Zacchaeus couldn't bring in a high throw. And there you hear some boos on that throw. Mike Jackson had the coverage for Carolina.
2: Well, the booing, the incompletion for sure. But then just the whole route. I mean, that route was going to gain 2 yards. They're third and 10 right now. They're not looking down the field. Kyle Pitts has been absolutely invisible in this game. They need him to be a big part of this offense.
11: Pitts did not have a catch. Only had one target last week. He's got one catch today. And one ball go off his hands. Snap back, rush to his two. Pressured out to the right. Got a lot of room. He's going to run. He's going to get the first down with a dive along that far sideline. At the 23-yard line, it's a gain of 11 for Cooper Rush. With 4:40 to go and counting before halftime, Panthers up 13-0. First and 10 for Atlanta on their own 23.
2: And showed a little athletic ability. He did that on the first play of the game, too, and then he fumbled at the end of that play.
11: Brings Atlanta to the line, all in red, going right to left. They've got a power set to the left with two tight ends. In fact, it's three tight ends lined up left. Roberts in the back. Take the snap. Jeez. And this one's blown dead.
2: Maybe
11: one of those tight ends is moving.
2: False start.
3: Offense, number 8. 5-yard penalty.
11: Like I said, it was Kyle Pitts. 5 penalties for 29 yards for Atlanta. There were 3 tight ends. The outside man went in motion, and then Pitts was the inside tight end, and he jumped when the other guy went in motion, almost like he thought he was supposed to go in motion. Chris Blair at wide receiver of the game, out to the right. Rush with an empty backfield. 1st and 15, takes the snap, has time, throws out of the right, and there he goes. London, Pitts, excuse me, leaping grab, goes down right around the marker at the 33-yard line.
2: Well, he caught
11: 15.
2: It. He caught it. He was wide open. The Carolina did not cover him. And then he fell down. I mean, if he'd stayed on his feet, he might have gone a long ways. It wasn't a great throw.
11: Yeah, he had a jump, and then he stumbled after he caught it. It'll be 1st and 10 at their own 33.
2: We haven't seen the Falcons on an offense get 2 first downs back-to-back.
11: But also, when you talk about quarterback play, Brian, sometimes that's the difference between the good and the great is, you know, they give it to the receivers in a position where they get yards after the catch.
2: Yes.
11: They give it to John Robinson, threw a hole in the left, and he's tripped up as he gets across the 40. As Trayvon Merrick got a hand on him, he gets 8. He could have got a lot more. It'll be 2nd and 2.
2: He's starting to look a little bit more like Bijan here. Like a little bit openings, a little more daylight right now. 2nd and 2, this would be a good time to go play action here. Take a shot down the field.
11: Again, 3 tight ends out there. 2 on the right, 1 on the left. London goes in motion across the line for Mike DeLeft. Rush out of the gun. Bijan Robinson to his right. Takes the snap for Atlanta. Sets up. Blitz coming. They pick it up. Again, a bad throw. Trying to get it to London. It was too far to his left. They got a hand on it, but couldn't bring it in.
2: Bijan
11: Robinson did a good job of picking up the blitz that time, but another just inaccurate throw by Cooper Rush.
2: Just errant throw. Like, he's not reading Drake London at all. Drake London has done a little pirouette on J.C. Horn, and he threw it way out in front of him. And that should be an easy completion. It should be a first down.
11: And Pitts' catch, as we mentioned, he didn't have a catch last week, so that was his first catch of the season. 3rd and 2 at the 41. Their own 41. Rush to throw on a slant. He's got his man London across the middle, slipping out of a tackle, gets into Carolina territory, and he stumbles on the left hash down to the 42-yard line. It's a 17-yard pickup, and Atlanta's driving in our presentation of the NFL Game of the Week on Compass Media Networks, brought to you by Steel. 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They trail 13-0 at the 2-minute mark. They hand it off to Bijan Robinson, and he's going to look to get in the middle. There's nothing there. Turned back by Aaron Hall and others. Get him a couple of yards. That'll get us to the get him back to the line of scrimmage. Not 2 yards. They give him 2 yards, and it gets us to the 2-minute warning. Minute 57 to go in the second. Panthers 13. And the Falcons nothing. 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
11: 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Chris Carino, Brian Baldinger back with you in Atlanta. Minute 57 to go in the second. Panthers a 13-0 lead over the Falcons, but the Falcons a second and 8 at the Carolina 40-yard line.
2: Falcons need to finish this drive. They need a touchdown here to get this crowd into the game, to have some momentum going in to the second half of this game. The defense has done pretty good considering the situation that they've been in. They need to get Bijan Robinson going. He's got 11 carries right now for 36 yards. It's just not Bijan-type numbers.
11: Robinson at the bottom of the Falcon logo at midfield. The snap, the give to Bijan Robinson. Threw a hole on the left, stumbling inside the 30, and his momentum takes him down to the 29-yard line, an 11-yard run for Bijan Robinson.
2: Good job over the left side behind Matthew Bergeron along with Jake Matthews. They paid Bergeron a lot of money, and along with the right guard Chris Lindstrom. Both those guys, a lot of money to open up holes like that.
11: Robinson now to the left of Rush out of the gun. London goes in motion, a slot on the right. There's three receivers spread out to the right. Pitts is in a slot left. Cooper Rush going to throw it out in a flat to the left. Bijan Robinson gets out of an ankle tackle and then stumbles to the sideline and gets out of bounds at about the 27. A gain of, I'll give him a couple of yards on that play. Second and 8 coming up. Clock stop with a minute 18 to go before halftime.
2: That's the right throw by Cooper Rush. They blitzed the outside linebacker that time, and he had to throw it hot to Bijan.
11: Empty backfield. Robinson in the slot. They're going to throw his way again. Caught on the sideline and again ushered out of bounds after a gain of a couple. Stops the clock with a minute 14 to go. It'll be 3rd and 3 coming up in the 22. 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
2: Falcons have all three timeouts here. They need to pick up this first down and sustain the drive. Four receivers to the right. You don't see that very often.
11: And Pitts in the slot left. Empty backfield for Rush. 3rd and 4 to 23 at Carolina. And again, we get a whistle here, and I think a timeout was called by Atlanta, and it was.
8: First charge timeout of the half, Atlanta.
11: Kevin Stefanski uses the first of three timeouts.
2: Now make sure you get the right play in here. They have to pick up this first down. They have to sustain this offense. It's more 4 yards, I think, than three. But just give Cooper Rush a time to really think about the right play here, right situation. Drake London has been the go-to guy in the passing game. They've had a hard time covering him today.
11: Cooper Rush, 7 of 11, 74 yards as an interception. He also fumbled. He had a big third down run to convert to keep this drive going, get the drive really started. They try and get some points before the end of the half. Statistically, it's been a close game. The difference has been a couple of turnovers. Atlanta has turned it over three times, two interceptions and a fumble.
2: I think one of the timeouts, one of the reasons for the timeouts was to get a fresh Bijan onto the field right now.
11: John Robinson to the right of Rush. Snap back. Rush to throw. Throws over the middle, and he threw behind the intended receiver. And Okereke picked it off for Carolina. His second interception of the game. The third interception thrown by Cooper Rush. With 107 to play here in the first half, the Panthers preserving a 13-0 lead as the defense runs all the way to the end zone on the near side to celebrate for the cameras. Now, the replay system has
2: incomplete.
11: Said it's incomplete, and we look at a replay, and it was incomplete.
2: Yeah, Stefanski saw it all the way. But that was the wrong throw to Drake London, right between the two linebackers. He had Bijan Robinson in the flat all alone on that play. That's where the ball should have gone.
11: So now, with it being incomplete, they will have an opportunity to kick
3: a
11: field goal.
3: Please set the game clock to 1 minute and 11 seconds.
2: I don't think this is the right play. I don't think this field goal, the way this offense is playing, I think they need to keep the offense on the field.
11: Nick Folk, who lost the kicking battle in Jets camp this year, is on to attempt a 41-yarder. Angle to the right. Jake Bailey, the punter, is the holder. Liam McCullough is the long snapper. Snap, spot down. The kick by Folk is drilled right down the middle from 41 yards away, and the Falcons get their first points of the game. With 107 to play here in Atlanta in the first half, Panthers now with a 13-3 lead. So nearly an interception that would have stopped them from getting points in this first half. But Atlanta able to get three on the board as we have 107 to go before halftime.
2: I don't know how. I mean, I know you want to get the ball to Drake London, but he was double covered on the play. Bijan all alone in the flat could have been an easy first down.
11: 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And it's 13-3 Carolina. Now the Falcons will kick off. The red jerseys going right to left. Back deep.

0: Johnson's been looking to attack.
1: Bryce Young huddles up. Now breaks the huddle, brings his team to the line. He's got an empty backfield. Three receivers stacked right, two spread out to the left. First and 10 at his own 27. Snap back, blitz coming. They pick it up, throw over the middle. It is grabbed by the tight end, Darren Waller. And he gets across the 40 and driven down at a heap at the 41-yard line. A 14-yard pickup for Waller. There's a flag down near the quarterback. This has been a flag-plagued, turnover-plagued first half.
2: Illegal use of hands, hands to the face, defense, number 55. A penalty decline, result of the play, first down.
1: So Za'Darius Smith called for the penalty. They'll decline it, and Carolina will take the 14-yard pickup. 55 seconds to go before halftime.
0: Darren Waller has always been a great receiver. Started off as a gunner and a special team player in Baltimore, undrafted. Had some great years with the Raiders, has bounced around the league, but he's still a good target that runs very smooth.
1: He was with Miami last year. He kind of retired. He would say he wasn't going to come back, and then he came back here with Carolina. First and 10 of their own 41. Young out of the backfield. Jonathan Brooks to his right. Snap back. Young sets up in the pocket. He's surrounded. He's swarmed on it. He's taken down. At the 35-yard line, there's a flag down on the far side of the field.
0: Did the ball come out? That's Cam Thomas with the sack.
1: There's Za'Darius Smith was there as well. He did the dog crawl to celebrate. But there is a flag down around the line of scrimmage on the far sideline. Usually it would signify some kind of a
2: illegal shift. Offense number 18. That penalty is declined. Second down.
1: So Jalen Coker called for the penalty, but they declined it. It's a sack.
0: Yeah, that's Za'Darius Smith. He's out there eating. Like he's like he looks like, you know, me at brunch this morning. Just shoveling that. That carving station.
1: Yeah, he does the dog crawl, which he got from his teammate in Baltimore, Tim Williams, he played with for a long time. And then he does like the dog. Yeah, he shoves the food in his mouth to say he's filled up.
0: Yeah.
1: Second and 16 of their own 35. 48 seconds to go in the half. 13-0 Panthers leading. Bryce Young out of the shotgun, takes the snap, sets up, has lots of time, throws a deep spiral down the middle of the field for Coker, runs under it, catches it. Rolls over on the ground, down to the 10. It's Leggett. It's Xavier Leggett who comes up with the catch down to the 10-yard line. That's a 55-yard completion. And the Panthers have entered the Sherwin-Williams red zone. Shop Sherwin-Williams to get 35% off paints and stains now through September 21st. Some exclusions apply. See store for details.
0: Biggest play of the season for Leggett, and he ran right by both safeties. Xavier Watts along with Jesse Bates and Bryce Young had a beautiful throw. So Michael Hughes was the corner on the play. The safety from the other side, Xavier Watts, never got there. And Bryce Young, oh, wow, what a throw. That's the kind of throw he made last week against Chicago over and over again.
1: Two catches for Leggett for 64 yards. It's 13-3. Panthers on top, 37 seconds to go before halftime. Carolina first and 10, first and goal to 10. Out of the shotgun is Bryce Young. He sends McMillan in motion to the right. Takes the snap. Stands in against some pressure. Throws to the near side and just throws it away over the head of Jonathan Brooks, the intended receiver. As Young, the pocket was collapsing. Second and goal from the 10. Clock stops at 33 seconds to go.
0: Good decision by Bryce Young to throw it away. That pocket was collapsing pretty quickly. And didn't want a chance for another sack by this Falcons defensive front.
1: Carolina all in white break the huddle. Going left to right. Under the lights with the roof closed here in Atlanta. McMillan out to the right. One-on-one with C.J. Henderson who's in there for the injured A.J. Terrell. Young takes the snap looking that way. Now going to throw. Near side Coker hit at the 8. Driven backward. They'll give him forward progress to the 7. Panthers will use a timeout to stop the clock with 24 seconds to go. Sets up a third and goal.
0: That Falcon defense rallied really well to the ball carrier that time. A lot of hats to the ball, setting up this third down. I would say just watching Darren Waller early in this drive catch that ball, you have to always factor his ability.

0: in this part of the field just because of his size and his reach. He actually caught a touchdown last week for the Falcons, or for the Panthers, but it was called back because of a penalty.
1: So Carolina, Bryce Young, 14 of 24, 197 yards and a touchdown throw. A couple of field goals. They've had three takeaways defensively. And right now looking to add on after that big throw to Xavier Leggett. Add on to their 13-3 lead as we get to halftime. Out of the gun, it's Young. Brooks to his right, takes the snap, four-man rush. Throw to the near side, pylon, it's caught! Waller, touchdown, Carolina! 7-yard touchdown throw to the veteran Darren Waller. He is a goal line magnet.
0: Yep. Well, he ran a great route, one-on-one against C.J. Henderson, and beat him clean to the pylon. And Bryce Young threw a perfect throw to the big tight end in stride. Got that foot just inside the pylon. He was looking for him all the way.
1: Did he get both? Yeah, I think he got one too. All right. Point after attempt from Fitzgerald. With 20 seconds to go in the half. Snap, spot down. Fitzgerald's kick is good. With 20 seconds to go in the half, that point after, sponsored by Navy Federal Credit Union. 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Now 20-3, Carolina.
0: And Bryce Young's having a good day. He's had two good drives in a row. One down the field for a field goal, completing at 1.4 passes in a row. And this drive, big throw down the field to Leggett, and then the touchdown to Waller. Like, Bryce Young is finding a good rhythm. And when you watch Bryce Young play and you watch his development, this is exactly what Atlanta needs. They need a quarterback that can make these kind of plays on a consistent basis. And 2 weeks in a row, last year, Bryce Young is really, after struggling his first 2 years and being benched a couple of different times, he's playing with a big smile on his face right now. He looks like a happy kid.
1: Again, when he played here in Atlanta last year, he set a Carolina record with 448 yards passing.
0: Yeah.
1: He had that huge game in the SEC title game against Georgia as a member of Alabama. He just loves playing in the Mercedes-Benz Stadium here in Atlanta, Georgia. That was a 6-play, 73-yard drive in just 47 seconds because that 55-yard pass to Xavier Leggett.
0: Well, that's why on the last drive by Atlanta on 4th down and 4, I thought they had to go for it.
1: This is a low sideways spinner going to be taken by Zacchaeus at the outside, numbers 10. Takes it to the 20. Avoids a hit, but then gets just barreled down at the 22-yard line. With 14 seconds to go in the half. I would imagine Atlanta, I don't know what they're going to do. Because if they take a knee, you're going to just be more bruised.
0: Oh, my knee. I mean, you've got nothing to lose to take a shot down the field.
1: Yeah.
0: Good things can happen. Defensive pass interference. They've got some speed out there right now. They got some, you know, I mean, just take a shot to Drake London. He's taller than any corner out there, any safety.
1: London is all the way outside the numbers on the left. Cooper Rush out of the gun, takes the snap, stands in, throws deep.
0: There you go.
1: Down the right sideline, a little underthrown, and it's broken up. He was trying to get it to Dotson.
0: Wow.
1: And it was knocked away by the Panthers. Will Lee had the coverage, and Dotson had a beat. The ball was just underthrown.
0: He ran a double move and got behind the corner on the play, and he just underthrew it. That should have been. If he put more air under that ball, Dotson was just waiting on it. Allowed the defender to catch up to it.
1: Well, the ability to throw that ball is what separates the guys who are starting in the league from the guys who are third string. And Cooper Rush, a third string quarterback right now, on a 2nd and 10 at his own 22. Takes the snap. They'll hand it off to Brian Robinson, and that'll do it. That'll end the first half. After a 4-yard pickup, the Falcons here in the booze as they go to the locker room. A turnover play, penalty play, first half. Panthers lead the Falcons 20-3 at the halftime break. We return. 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We'll bring you the latest scores from around the league. 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
10: 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Welcome to halftime with Carolina leading Atlanta 20-3. Coming up, we're going to have all the highlights and stats. But first, let's get you caught up on the rest of the action from around the NFL on this week two Sunday. Third quarter already underway in Chicago at Soldier Field. And it is a battle of field goals. Ben Johnson going up against Brian Flores. And right now, the Vikings are up on the Bears 6-3 in what has been a defensive struggle so far. Also underway, third quarter underway in Baltimore. The Ravens in front of the Saints, 14-9. Derrick Henry, a one-yard TD run. Lamar Jackson, a TD pass to Rashad Bateman. Three field goals for New Orleans. Eagles are ahead in Nashville over the Titans, 14-10. Tank Bigsby, a TD run. Also, Jalen Hurts with a TD pass to Devontae Smith. The Eagles are 14-4 in September since 2021. Wrapping up halftime at the Meadowlands, the Jets and the Packers are tied 7-7. Jordan Love with a TD pass to Marshawn Lloyd. And for the Jets, Braden Allen, a TD run. The Pack have a six-game losing streak going back to last season. Also wrapping up halftime in Houston, the Bengals on top of the Texans, 7-3. Joe Burrow, a 32-yard touchdown pass to Ja'Marr Chase. The Patriots are up on the Steelers, 10-3. New England back home after that long break after the season-opening loss in Seattle. Travion Henderson with a touchdown run in that one for New England. And in the Baker Mayfield Bowl in Tampa, the Bucs are up on the Browns, 9-6. Baker Mayfield facing his former team and could be the final start today for the Browns for Deshaun Watson. Those are the seven other early games that are going on right now. Coming up later on Compass Media Networks, game two of our doubleheader. The Cowboys home for their season opener, taking on the Commanders in a matchup of 0-1 teams. Big game for both teams, especially the Cowboys defensive and new D coordinator Christian Parker. Also, here in L.A., the Chargers and the Raiders. It's a big game there. Also, the 49ers will host the Dolphins. The Seahawks are on the road at Arizona. The Broncos will play the Jags. And then tonight on Sunday Night Football, another home game for the Chiefs. They will take on the Colts. From our Progressive Insurance Studios in Los Angeles, I'm Jeff Biggs. Up next, the stats and the highlights from the first half of our game. Panthers 20, Falcons 3. 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
10: 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Well, for the Panthers, believe it or not, Bryce Young has never won a game, an NFL game, in September, but he's off to a good start. 15 of 25, two touchdowns and 204 yards. Chuba Hubbard, six carries for 20 yards, and Pitaroa McMillan, the receiver, four catches for 73 yards for Carolina. For the Falcons, more Boo Birds in the Mercedes-Benz Stadium today. Cooper Rush, the third-string quarterback, 9 of 14, only 84 yards and two big turnovers. Bijan Robinson, 12 carries, 47 yards, and Drake London, three catches, 45 yards. Total offense, 212 for Carolina, only 158 for the Falcons. Time now for the first half highlights. The Falcons got the ball first, and on the very first play of the game, a fumble from backup quarterback Cooper Rush. The Panthers took over and eventually opted to go for it on fourth and goal.
18: Fourth and goal at the three. Young with an empty backfield out of the gun. Takes the snap, throws quickly to the left. Caught at the pylon. Touchdown, Chuba Hubbard. And Carolina's on the board, striking first here in Atlanta.
10: 7-0 Carolina. And on the Falcons' second drive of the game, this time, how about a Cooper Rush interception? Carolina would add a Ryan Fitzgerald field goal late in the first quarter to go up 10-0. And then Fitzgerald kicked another one in the second. That made it 13-0 Panthers. Nick Folk knocked a 41-yarder to get the Falcons on the board in the second quarter, 13-3. That killed the Falcons, ended, the best drive of the game with about a minute left. And Carolina came up and came back. Bryce Young, a 55-yard strike to Xavier Leggett. And then Young hit the wall for another TD.
18: Out of the gun, it's Young. Brooks to his right, takes the snap, four-man rush. Throw to the near side, pylon, it's caught. Waller, touchdown, Carolina. 7-yard touchdown throw to the veteran Darren Waller. He is a goal line magnet.
10: Goal line magnet on that play. Chris Carino and Baldy, 20-3 at the half with a pick. Rolling in a game that actually feels like it's much more lopsided than that score would indicate. 20-3, and the Panthers will also get the ball first to begin the second half of play. All right, coming up next, we're going to send you back out to the ATL Mercedes-Benz Stadium. Chris Carino and Brian Baldinger ready to bring you the Skechers start of the second half with the score. The Panthers 20, the Falcons 3. 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
1: And the start of the second half between the Carolina Panthers and the Atlanta Falcons is brought to you by hands-free Skechers Slip-ins Aero Burst, high-performance running shoes that cut through the wind. No wind inside with the roof closed today at Mercedes-Benz Stadium in Atlanta. Panthers a 20-3 lead over the Falcons. And Brian, it feels worse.
0: Yes, because the play of the quarterback of Cooper Rush has been awful. And this is a Panther defense that gave up 59 points. They heard about it all week, last week, and they all have improved, especially at the inside linebacker position. Devin Lloyd and Bobby Okereke, the two new starting inside linebackers, have made a lot of big plays.
1: Nick Folk's going to kick it off for the Atlanta Falcons. I mentioned the fumble to start the game on the first play from scrimmage by Cooper Rush. He threw two interceptions, almost threw another one. But it's not even the interceptions, it's the times that he had Dotson on a play down the sideline, could have big play under threw him. He had a couple other throws where he just turned guys around and they couldn't get yards after the catch. It just hasn't been good play. So Carolina's going to get it first. And Bryce Young has played very well for the Panthers.
0: He has played very well. He's hit a number of deep shots, and he's just made good decisions with the ball.
1: 15 for 25, 204 yards, two touchdowns. Wow. Kickoff going to be taken out of the goal line area by the Panthers' Mechie. And Mechie's going to go up the left side across the 25. And they'll mark it down to the 26-yard line. That's where Carolina begins with a 20-3 lead start of the third quarter.
0: You know, and the Panthers' two starting offensive tackles from a year ago, Taylor Moten and Big Ick, Ike Ekwonu at the left tackle, they're both hurt. And so Ike's coming back from an injury, but Rasheed Walker's played well left tackle. And the rookie, Monroe Freeling, has had some tough moments, but he's a rookie and he's got to take his lumps a little bit, but not bad up front from that group.
1: Chuba Hubbard is a lone back. Young under center, takes the snap, turns, gives to Hubbard. Hubbard hit, bounces off one tackle, and then he's wrapped up and taken down by Divine Diablo after a gain of about a yard.
0: It's going to have to be other areas of this Falcons team, special teams and defense. It's going to have to rise up, I think, to get the Falcons back into this game on their home opener here. Jesse Bates in the back end of this defense has 27 career interceptions. He's been great at taking the ball away from quarterbacks. They've got to make a play on this side.
1: Second and 9 of their own 28. Carolina with the silver helmets, all in white, going left to right. The handoff to Hubbard, breaks through the line, stumbling and diving ahead before finally taken down by Xavier Watts. Close to the first down. He got to the 36.
3: Holding. Offense number 82. There's a flag. 2 yard penalty. Second down.
1: A holding penalty against Tommy Trumbull, the tight end. He'll back it up.
0: They blitzed on that play. They were bringing C.J. Henderson off the corner, and Trumbull grabbed him to tackle him to free up Chuba Hubbard that time.
1: Yeah, that
0: good
1: did
0: call.
1: Free him up for the run. It would not have had such a run if it wasn't for the hold. Henderson in there because A.J. Terrell went out in the first quarter. Second and 19 now, back at their 18. Bryce Young out of the shotgun. He's got Hubbard to his right. He sends Leggett in motion back and forth. They throw it out of the left side for Coker. Coker gets into the defensive secondary where he's tripped up by Xavier Watts. Get out to the 25, a gain of 7.
0: That's a great story, Jalen Coker, though. I mean, he's a free agent 3 years ago from Holy Cross. Made the team, has played the first 2 years, but really exploded. Really came on towards the end of last season. And then, evidently, this offseason, he got really serious about wanting to be a pro. Got himself in a better shape, better conditioning, and is paying off.
1: So he's one of three receivers spread out to the right now. For Young, looking at a third and 12 on their own 25. Hubbard the back to the left of Young. Young kicks the leg, takes the snap, blitz coming, they pick it up. Stands in the pocket, throw to the near side numbers, and a reaching grab made by Coker right around the marker. He gets out to the 36 and a half. He needed to get to the 37. It's going to be just short of the first down. Fourth down and less than a yard. He really laid out to make that catch. Coker did. Covered by Avian Terrell. And they're going to keep their offense on the field right now on their own 36-yard line.
0: I mean, this is some real analytics right here. They're going to call a timeout to think about it.
1: Mm-hmm.
0: But, I mean, if you're Zach Robinson, you just punt this ball away right here and play defense. You don't have to possibly give the Falcons good field position if you don't make it.
3: Rolling on the field, the runner was short.
0: Oh, he wants a challenge.
3: Carolina is challenging that ruling. The previous play is under further review.
1: All right, so they will challenge the ruling.
0: Whether it was a first down by Jalen Coker. It was right in front of Zach Robinson, too. So he had a pretty good look at it.
1: Well, the NFL Game of the Week on Compass Media Networks is brought to you by Hands-Free Skechers Slip-Ins Aeroburst, high-performance running shoes that cut through the wind. 12:46 to go, third quarter, Panthers 20, Falcons 3. Time out on the field. 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
14: Good challenge. They marked out a first down, and Carolina takes over. They pitch it to Hubbard, running left, breaks through into the secondary as a first down, and then tumbles out near midfield. 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Panthers a 20-3 lead over the Falcons. That was an 11-yard pickup for Hubbard.
0: Oh, fake pitch 90, a play that Marshall Faulk made famous with the Rams with the greatest show on turf.
14: Young comes under center. Hubbard in a deep set on first and 10 of their own 48. The snap, they pitch it instead to Brooks, coming around on a sweep the other way to the left side. He gets tackled for a loss of about a yard. So Brooks lined up as a receiver in the slot, came across the line and received that pitch, but it didn't go anywhere. It'll be second and 11 now for the Panthers.
0: Brad Idzik is the offensive coordinator for Dave Canales here with the Carolina Panthers. And after every play, Bryce Young looks over to him. And I think he just, instead of just even calling the play in his helmet, he just looks at him and he gets the play and then he goes and calls it in the huddle.
14: Well, then you don't have to worry if your communication goes out.
0: And that does happen out there.
14: Empty backfield. Young takes the snap. Blitz coming. He gets ridden as he gets hit. A throw down the left sideline. Wow. A reaching grab by McMillan on the far sideline. Yep. At the 24-yard line and out of bounds. What a throw by Bryce Young as he got hammered after he threw it. It goes for 29 yards.
0: Let's see if he gets both feet in. Ooh, I think he did.
14: That's
0: wow.
14: A great catch.
0: That is. They hurry up to the line to run it so it doesn't get challenged, but it's a great play.
14: Takes the snap, throw out to the left, grabbed by Coker, runs to the sideline, out of bounds at the 21. It's a gain of 3.
0: Both these receivers are excellent at stretching for the ball, getting their feet down, Coker and McMillan. Both are having a good day today.
14: And talking to some of the Carolina people, they were like, well, the big story is who's going to be the other guy next to McMillan and Coker. And then we had Leggett with a big catch that set up a score in the first half. It's been a good balanced attack here by the Panthers.
0: And they have continued to build around Bryce Young. The weapons around him are way better than they were when he was a rookie.
14: Second and 7 at the Atlanta 21. Under center, Young takes the snap. Turns, gives to Hubbard, looking for room in the middle. Not much there. Taken down from behind by Cameron Thomas after a 2-yard gain. It'll be 3rd and 5 coming up from the 19-yard line of Atlanta.
0: And this Falcons defense been out there on the field a lot in this game. And you just wonder here, early in the season, they've had a massive change of personnel in the last play, trying to keep guys fresh right now. Mason Smith, defensive tackle out there now for the Falcons.
14: And they've lost Samson Ebukam as well as A.J. Terrell today. 3rd and 4 at the 18 of Atlanta. Carolina moving left to right. The snap back to Young. Sets up middle of the field. He's got some room to scramble. He's running, and he goes into a slide. Kind of a late slide. They knock him down at the 12-yard line, but it was enough to get a first down, a 5-yard pickup.
0: They rushed the inside linebacker, so they rushed 5 that time, and Carolina did a good job of picking it up, and nobody was looking at Bryce Young. He saw it, felt it, and took off for it to get the first down.
14: 10th play of this drive for the Panthers. 9:56 to go and counting in the third quarter. Carolina with a 20-3 lead, and they're looking to tack on more as Young's out of the shotgun. Got Hubbard to his right. Motions out, then comes back just to check to see what the defense is doing. Snap back to Young. Sets up in the pocket. has time, nice. Throws into the end zone, near side, caught, a sliding grab by Darren Waller, his second touchdown grab of the day, and Carolina with six, that one's from 12 yards out, and the Panthers continue to pile on here in Atlanta.
0: Bryce Young saw it all the way. He ran a corner out, reading just right exactly that, and the Falcons blew the coverage. They switched it off, and Bryce Young saw it, threw it low and away from Waller. Waller did a good job of adjusting to the ball to beat Jesse Bates. And really, this Panther offense is unstoppable right now. And so, Waller is a great addition.
14: Point after for Ryan Fitzgerald. Snap, spot. And the point after is good. 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You can score extra points, too, with Navy Federal's new flagship Premier Visa Signature credit card. 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Panthers 27. And the Falcons 3.
0: Can't say enough about Bryce Young here, Chris. Just talked to him briefly down the field before the game when he was warming up, but he is large and in charge.
14: All right, we're going to come back here. We're going to take a timeout. Jeff Biggs will have a scoreboard update. 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
21: 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Late third quarter in Chicago, still no TDs with the Vikings up on the Bears 6-3, and it's a tie game in Tennessee. Eagles and Titans knotted at 17. Dallas Goedert left that game with a knee injury for Philadelphia. Let's get you back out to Atlanta with Chris and Baldy.
14: Thank you, Jeff, here. That was a 10-play, 73-yard drive in 5 minutes and 22 seconds as Bryce Young hooks up with Darren Waller for the second time today with 9:38 to go in the third. Panthers lead the Falcons 27-3. Panthers kicking it off from left to right. Kind of the open end of Mercedes-Benz Stadium. Look off to the left. There's a wall of glass that looks into downtown Atlanta. The roof is closed under the lights. This is going to be Branch. Makes the catch a couple of yards deep in the end zone. Takes a knee. And again, to a chorus of boos, Cooper Rush comes onto the field to lead the Atlanta offense.
0: Well, I don't know much about Jack Strand. I saw him in a bowl game back in January in Florida at a Minnesota Moorhead State. But I can't believe that he would be a worse option than what we've seen from Cooper Rush. This is just not NFL standards for any quarterback at any position.
14: Bijan Robinson is the back. Under center Rush takes the snap, turns, gives to Robinson. Dancing at the line, barrels to the left side of the line, and pushes the pile ahead for 5 yards to the 40-yard line.
0: Remember talking to the general manager of the Carolina Panthers this week, Dan Morgan. Saw him down the field before the game as well, and he couldn't believe how poor his defense played last week. And, you know, it's week one, you can't overreact, but it was bad. It was a bad performance. And he just thought, I just want to see this team play as a unit, play like they're capable of, and they're doing all those things right now.
14: Rush wears number 13 in the red jerseys of the Falcons, going right to left, takes the snap, throws a slant, it's caught, and it's London, and he's spun down at the 45, gets forward progress to the 47. Mike Jackson took him down, but that's a first down. Our NFL Game of the Week on Compass Media Networks is presented by Progressive Insurance. 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First and 10 now for Atlanta, their own 47. Rush with Robinson at a deep set behind him. Two receivers left, one on the right. That's London. Sends Zacchaeus in motion left to right. They turn and give it to Robinson. Cut back, jump cut, gets through the line in midfield. Still on his feet inside the 45 and down to the 42-yard line. That's about an 11-yard pickup and a first down for Atlanta.
0: The Panthers sent their nickel back on a run blitz that time, and Bijan, I don't know, he just did a jump cut right past him. Made about four guys miss to pick up that first down on that first down run.
14: He is shifty.
0: He sees it so fast.
14: 5'11", 215, 24-year-old. And the set now. He's going to take the handoff again. Robinson running left, pounds into his own man, and then keeps going forward inside the 40, down to the 38, a gain of four. Ran into the back of his blockers out in front of him.
0: You'll give him a little bit of a blow here, take him off the field, put the other Robinson in, Brian Robinson Jr. in right now, trying to control things on the ground a little bit.
14: Well, you know, Bijan Robinson, throughout most fantasy football leagues,
0: was
14: one of the top two picks with everybody. He's got, 64 yards at 6 points today.
0: Okay.
14: And he's got three catches. Now he's got about 8 points right now.
0: He needs a touchdown,
14: yeah,
0: right?
14: That's not something that the guys will like having him. Rush going to throw in the middle.
0: Geez.
14: And it's intercepted. And again, it is Devin Lloyd.
0: Wow.
14: He's got it on the far sideline. He's making people miss. Lloyd still on his feet at midfield. Lloyd to the middle of the field. Coming down the middle in the right hash. And he's finally caught from behind at the 20-yard line by Drake London. Wow, Devin Lloyd with the interception. He looked like a running back taking it back.
0: Well, he had five interceptions for Jacksonville a year ago. He gets his first here today, but that was just another poor throw by Cooper Rush. He could not get the ball over his hands. He was the underneath defender, and it was an easy catch for Lloyd.
14: And the defense comes down to the other end, goes into the end zone, and poses to the cameras.
0: Oh, my. Wow, that was a horrible throw. One after another.
14: 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Swiffer Power Mop, white sock approved. So 6:57 to go in the third. Panthers a 27-3 lead, and they've got a first and 10 on the Atlanta 20. Lloyd with the interception. He had the tip that led to another interception. They'll fake it. Oh, now they give it to Brooks, running left, trying to look for a hole out there. Gets to the 15 and taken down at around the 13-yard line. A 7-yard pickup for Jonathan Brooks.
0: I think some of these fans here in Atlanta, I think a lot of them are leaving. But once someone to just stay, just to unleash their frustration on the quarterback.
14: Well, Lloyd, 9 tackles, 7 solo, has a sack, a pick, that tip. What a game for Devin Lloyd.
0: Yeah. He's going to be there. He could easily be the defensive player of the week the way he's going so far.
14: Second and 3. They turn, fake it to Brooks, boot it to the near side. Young to the right side, numbers. Pressure, gets throw it away. McMillan was in the area. The pressure was coming from Cam Thomas.
0: Wisely, they double-teamed Darren Waller on the back end. That's where Young was looking. But Xavier Watts and Jesse Bates did a good job of doubling him. You mentioned how Bryce Young loves playing in this building, going back to his days at Alabama. And the success he's had, what he did here last year, throwing for over 440 yards. There is a comfort level here.
14: Third and 3 at the 13 of Atlanta. Young out of the gun. Brooks to his right. Takes the snap. Going to throw out to the left sideline. And a reaching grab is made by Coker right at the first down marker on the sideline. Jalen Coker's made some good plays while he's had to kind of leave it, you know, leave his feet, dive out to the sideline and bring it in with some good hands.
0: What you're saying is just that. I mean, he's got great hands. Catches everything. Never double catches the ball away from his body. separates from defenders. I mean, really just a budding star in this business right now.
14: Sets up a first and goal to 10. Young changing the play at the line. Brooks is the back. He's under center. Takes the snap, turns, gives to Brooks. Dancing at the line, cutting into the left side, and gets down to the 7-yard line, a gain of 3. So it'll be second goal now for Carolina.
0: Well, Bryce Young has 3 touchdown passes on the day. He threw the first one to Hubbard, the last 2 to Waller. I'm sure he's looking for his 4th right now.
14: Young under center. He's got receivers stacked close to the line. Takes the snap. Play action. He's going to throw. Young setting up in the pocket. It's closing. He's dancing around. They're going to throw it out of the back of the end zone on the left side just to save a sack. So Darius Smith had the pressure on him for the Falcons. That'll be 3rd and goal.
0: Chris, when you look at the stats on Bryce Young today, it could be a higher completion percentage. That's at least a 3rd throwaway that he's done, which is the right play. Go to the next play. The pocket was collapsing on him. It's just a good, smart decision on his part.
14: Third and goal from the 7. Young out of the shotgun. Kicks the left leg. Takes the snap. Got a rush. Throws a slant over the middle. It's Coker, and Coker is barreled down at the 2. Short of the goal line. It'll be 4th and goal from the 2. Coker lined up in the backfield that time and came out, caught a quick slant, but he couldn't get in the end zone.
0: Memo to the whole league, Chris. When you're one of your star wide receivers lines up in the backfield, he's there for a reason to catch the ball.
14: He's not there to block.
0: No. And so I see it week in, week out. Jackson Smith at Jigba does it in Seattle. They put running back Justin Jefferson from Minnesota. Those receivers in the backfield, they're throwing it to him.
14: Out of the shotgun is Young. He's got Brooks to his right. Takes the snap. 3 receivers left. That's where he's looking to go. He scampers out to the left. Try to avoid a hit. Pass over the middle was deflected and knocked down. Deflected down by Gervin Dexter. And that was on 4th down. So a turnover on downs. And Atlanta takes over on downs, and they are changing the quarterback, and that's the roar you hear as they are going to Jack Strand. When we come back, 4:27 to go, 3rd quarter. Panthers 27 to the Falcons 3. We'll have more from Atlanta up next. 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
14: 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And the loudest roar we heard from Atlanta fans today was when Jack Strand just jumped onto the field as the quarterback with 4:27 to go in the third. Panthers up 27-3 after the Falcons stop Carolina on that 4th down. It's a 1st and 10 of their own 2. Here you go, Jack Strand. Yeah. At a Division II Minnesota State Moorhead. You get the ball with, you come under center, your heels are on the 1-yard line. He's a big kid, 6'5", 240, 22 years old. Going to hand it off for Brian Robinson. Running left, gets a little room across the five out to the 7-yard line. A gain of five.
0: I did a little scout report on Jack Strand and threw four touchdown passes against Winona State last year.
14: They lit him up.
0: They lit him up, yeah. Big game. I mean, for people that want to know geography here, Moorhead is just on the opposite state line from Fargo, North Dakota. You could probably throw a Jack Strand long ball from one city to the other.
14: You betcha.
0: It's the Red River that separates those two great northern states.
14: Strand wears number 18 in the red jerseys, going right to left. Brian Robinson is set up a yard deep in the end zone, the running back. Take the snap. They give it to Robinson. Jump cut out to the right. Cuts back inside. Pounding his way out to the 10-yard line. Going to be a couple of yards short of the first down. It'll be third and short coming up for Atlanta.
0: Chris, I did a bowl game, the All-American Bowl, in Orlando, Florida, back in January. And Jack Strand was on the roster that day. He was the best quarterback on the field. Now, there wasn't a lot of great, talented quarterbacks there. But the first thing you noticed was his size. And then he had a big arm. He made a number of good throws and extended some plays because of his size.
14: Well, I mean, that's what gets you a flyer here and gets you a chance. Third and two at the 10. Their own 10 takes the snap. Strand throws a dart over the middle, and it's intercepted off a deflection. It's Devin Lloyd again. He's got it on the left side to the 5, barreling his way to the goal line. Touchdown, Devin Lloyd. A pick 6 as Jack Strand's first career pass is deflected, intercepted, and run back for a touchdown.
0: Unbelievable. I mean, it's all Devin Lloyd today. The absolute star for Carolina. Second interception, first touchdown. He did this last year in Jacksonville. They're trying to throw a quick slant on third and two here. And the ball got deflected by J.C. Horn, and Devin Lloyd picked it up.
14: It was right in Dotson's midsection and somehow got deflected over to Lloyd. Well, I asked you a few minutes ago, what hasn't Devin Lloyd done? Well, he hadn't scored a touchdown, and now he has.
0: Yeah, yes.
14: Yeah.
0: Wow. Filled up the stat sheet for an entire season today.
14: Ryan Fitzgerald on for the point after. Snap, spot, kick on the way. It is good. With 2:58 to go in the third. Panthers take a 34-3 lead. We'll have more from Mercedes-Benz Stadium up next. 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
14: 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Well, Devin Lloyd making the Carolina Panthers look good, going out and getting him.
0: Yeah, big contract.
14: Agency, bringing him in after his time with Jacksonville. He had a great game last week, 13 tackles, and he's got a pick six here as Branch is going to take a knee for Atlanta. With 2:58 to go in the third, 34-3 Panthers.
0: You know, remember that game on a Monday night when Kansas City played Jacksonville? He intercepted Mahomes in the end zone, took it to the house for a touchdown last year, one of his five interceptions. He changed the game for Jacksonville. One of the reasons why they went on that run and, you know, won the division a year ago.
14: So Strand threw that interception. It didn't look like a poor throw. It was deflected. It was in the hands of Dotson and ended up getting picked off by Lloyd, who made a great play on it and a great run back. Strand will turn, play action, boot to the right. Throws a little behind Charlie Werner, and yeah, that was a little behind him. That's why you're reacting the way you are, Brian.
0: Man, I mean, that's just ugly. I mean, he's got the tight end. The play is designed to gain 3 yards to Charlie Werner, and he threw it 2 yards behind him. They need Michael Penix back here in the worst way, as quick as possible. He did practice this week, and it was kind of up to him to decide if he was ready or not. He thought he needed another week coming off that third ACL injury of his.
14: Shotgun snap, inside handoff. Brian Robinson working right, and he gets smothered at the 38-yard line, a gain of three. Well, you think about it, they went out and got Tua Tagovailoa. There's always concerns injury-wise with Tua, but he didn't even make it to opening day. And then Penix not ready.
0: Yeah.
14: Remember a couple of years ago, they used a high draft pick on Penix, even though they still had Kirk Cousins. They had just signed Kirk Cousins to a huge deal.
0: Yeah, and they took Penix with the eighth pick in the draft.
14: Third and seven on their own 38, and the red going right to left. Strand to throw. Flips it out of the right side to Brian Robinson. Cuts back inside, gets a first down yards, gets to midfield, and goes down at the 50. That's a gain of 12 on that catch and run by Brian Robinson Jr.
0: Well, you got to help your quarterback out. I mean, this is a Division II quarterback. First NFL action, week two. Just get him a screen pass. Just get him a completion. And that's exactly what that was designed to do.
14: First and 10 at the 50 for Atlanta. They trail 34-3. A minute 48 to go in the third quarter. Bijan Robinson in the game now. He's looking to get some stats for his fantasy owners. Turn. They hand it to Bijan. Cuts left. And they get tripped up and goes down to 45. A gain of five. Trayvon Merrick tripped him up. Carolina, the reigning NFC South champions, made the playoffs last year, won a game, and then lost to the Rams. But
0: yep,
14: a good showing in the postseason for David Canales.
0: They took the Rams right to the brink in that game.
14: After setting up for this year, where they lost the opener to the Chicago Bears in the highest scoring opener in league history. Strand back to throw, pressured. He's going to be sacked as he gets ridden to the ground as Jalen Phillips jumped on his back. It took a little while for Jalen to get the 6'5" quarterback to the ground, but he eventually did, and it's a sack for Carolina. Backs him up to their own 48, third and 12 coming up. Loss of two.
0: Yeah, first sack of the season. Really a covered sack. I mean, Jack Strand just held the ball, kind of staring down his receiver. Didn't really go through any progressions, and Jalen Phillips, you know, got there after 3.5 seconds, but still. Phillips will take that stat. All the guys will take their stats in a game like this.
14: Strand, the 6'5", 22-year-old, stands in the shotgun, takes the snap. Blitz comes from his left, throws a slant over the middle. It's caught and taken down immediately at the 47-yard line. It's a 2-yard pickup as Chris Blair made the catch.
0: Doesn't make any sense here with 13 seconds to go to bring the punt team out.
14: That's
0: fans
14: in the quarter.
0: Sure, yeah. Fans, I'm sure, are going to let them know about it, whatever.
14: That's going to take us to the end of the third quarter in Atlanta with the Panthers rolling 34-3 over the Falcons. We'll have more up next. 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

0: 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Well, we're going to have a punt here for Atlanta, but we just saw NFL history. Well, I don't know if you know this.
1: Okay.
0: Chris Kalaire just caught a second career pass.
1: Yes.
0: But I didn't even look this up. But this is the first time this ever happened. A guy from Minnesota State Moorhead made a connection with a player from Alcorn State for a reception.
1: All right, first time.
0: Coker is going to make a fair catch at the six. I mean, I didn't even have to ask Ira Brofsky about it. I didn't have to look it up on the Google.
1: Yep.
0: I didn't have to do any of that stuff. I just know that we've never seen a quarterback from Minnesota State Moorhead complete a pass to a receiver from Alcorn State.
1: I think that's fair. That's fair.
0: All right, later in today's broadcast, Brian and I will name the player of the game, brought to you by USPS Ground Advantage. 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
1: Of course, the greatest player from Alcorn State was the great Steve McNair, Air McNair.
0: Mm-hmm.
1: And a great career there, and then obviously a great NFL career in Tennessee and Baltimore.
0: First and 10 for Carolina. They're rolling six. Bryce Young, under center, remains in the game for Carolina. Turns, hands it off for Hubbard, running left through a hole, spinning to the 15, and he gets leveled by Cam Thomas after a 9-yard pickup.
1: Good job over there by Damian Lewis, the left guard, along with Rasheed Walker, the left tackle. Good movement at the point of attack. Allow Chuba to run for 9 yards in that first down.
0: He was also great in Band of Brothers and Billions, Damian Lewis. Homeland.
1: Yeah, okay.
0: Second down and one from their own 15.
1: Just plug him into any role, huh?
0: Great. Young out of the gun. Hubbard to his left. Takes the snap. Give it to Hubbard. He's got a first down on the left side. Couple of yards. Pounds his way out to the 18-yard line. You know, it's interesting with Damian Lewis, when you see him in, like, Homeland and Billions and Band of Brothers, you know, he's got American. He's, like, from America. But when you see him in real life, he's got a thick English accent.
1: That's acting.
0: It's always shocking when you don't know guys like that.
1: Yeah, I mean, I can't do any other accent except the one I'm speaking with right now. Like, no ability.
0: You have a little Delco thing you've picked up over the years. Give it a Hubbard up the middle, and a flag comes down as Hubbard has stood up at the 20 after a gain of two.
1: For people out there listening, Delco is Delaware County, just outside of Philadelphia.
0: You ever watch the show Task on HBO, for which a Jersey guy, Tommy Pelfrey, just won an Emmy?
2: Illegal shift, offense, 5-yard penalty, first down.
0: They all speak with that Delco accent.
1: Yeah.
0: We had Mayor of Easttown.
1: Yeah, cool.
0: A great SNL skit where they're at a Murder My Dirter.
1: The greatest football player I know from Delco County is Matt Ryan.
0: Uh-huh.
1: He's a Delco guy. He'll give you that accent.
0: Yeah, a little boom. Gonna go boom.
1: Yeah. Eagles.
0: Eagles.
1: Root for the Eagles. Struggling right now in Tennessee.
0: Yeah, you know that guy, the actor Matthew Rhys, who was in The Americans. Oh, he has so many roles, and he's English, but you hear him in real life.
1: Yeah.
0: He just won a couple of Emmys. He's got an Irish accent. They give it a Hubbard, working up the middle, pounding his way out to the 18, gets back to the original line of scrimmage. Get a 5-yard pickup right there. Matthew Rhys won an Emmy for best drama, and they also won a comedy.
1: Yeah, you know, the next time one of these quarterbacks for Atlanta is playing, I'm going to study up on my pop culture to be ready for this.
0: Now under center is Bryce Young. Hubbard is the back. Second and 10 of their own 18. It's a 34-3 Panther lead, just underway in the fourth. They turn and give it to Hubbard. Breaking it inside at the numbers. Through a hole east to the 30. Still on his feet. A flag comes down as he gets across the 35. Down to the 30. Oh, put him down at the 35. But a flag down where he made his original cut. It's a 17-yard pickup.

0: Holding. Offense number 82.
1: It'll be called back.
0: He's half the distance to the goal. Second down.
1: Tight end Tommy Tremble. Second time that's happened to him. NFL Game of the Week on Compass Media Networks, presented by Rain-X. Rain-X Wipers. Know what it's like to have a loyal fan base. They're the number one wipers in America. Next time you need wipers, choose Rain-X.
2: You know, yesterday we were in Tuscaloosa in Alabama. Mm-hmm. Great game against Florida State, the head coach of Alabama, Kalen DeBoer. That was the head coach with Michael Penix Jr. at Washington. And one of the reasons why he became such a high draft pick is the work that Kalen did with Michael Penix there.
1: Got him to a national championship game. They give it to Hubbard, running right, turns the corner of the flag down as he gets to the sideline and shouldered out of bounds by Jesse Bates at the 32-yard line. That was a second and 19. Excuse me, on the 26-yard line. Second and 19. He got 17. It's going to call him back. An illegal shift against Bryson Tremaine.
2: On the tight end, Tommy Tremble.
1: And Tremble, yeah. Two guys.
2: Dave Canales, he'll like the result today. He won't like some of these pre-snap penalties that they've been guilty of today.
1: They'll back him up to the 4-yard line with 12:13 to go in the fourth quarter. Ninth penalty against the Panthers, but they've done everything else pretty well. Brooks is going to line up about 3 yards deep in the end zone as Bryce Young comes under center. Three tight ends set left. One of them goes in motion now. It's Waller to the right. They take the snap, give it to Brooks at the goal line. He's going to cut left to the 5, gets out to the 9, and run down by Xavier Watts after a 5-yard pickup.
2: Chris, just an observation.
1: I love your observation.
2: Well, I mean, the cheerleaders changed their outfits, okay, from the first half. They thought maybe, possibly changing outfits, maybe it could change the results. Mm. Like, the cheerleaders are doing their part here.
1: Yeah. If it had been a good first half, they would have said, no, keep that on.
2: Keep it on, yeah.
1: Don't change it. Nobody leave their seat on the couch,
2: right?
1: You got the superstitions, but you got to change it up.
2: Just an observation. They went from the red outfits to the black outfits. Same results.
1: Well, a good analyst just sees everything going on in the stadium. On third and 19 of their own 9. Snap back to Young. Looked to swing it. It was taken away. He throws over the middle. He's got his tight end, Mitchell Evans. He's rumbling and stumbling across the 20 out to the 21-yard line. It's a gain of about 12. Well short of the first down, and they'll have to punt. And getting up slowly now is Mitchell Evans, the second-year player of Notre Dame. Big 6'5", 265, limping to the near sideline, which is the Panther sideline. Mm-hmm. Blue medical tent goes up, and he'll walk to that. Zachariah Branch back deep, received this punt.
2: I'd like to see him with a chance to return this. I know he's got blinding speed. He was returned a couple to the house for Georgia last year and in his career in the SEC. He does have game-changing speed.
1: Sam Martin to punt it away, the veteran punter for Carolina.
2: Atlanta's going to go for the block here. They've got 8 guys up there coming after him.
1: Takes the snap. They're all coming. He gets it loose. It's a high spiraling kick. Branch going to run up, catch it at the 29. Veers to his left, gets to the outside numbers, trying to turn the corner. And goes down at the 35, a 49-yard kick, a 9-yard return. The NFL Game of the Week on Compass Media Networks is brought to you by hands-free Skechers Slip-Ins Aeroburst. High-performance running shoes that cut through the wind. 10:08 to go, fourth quarter. Panthers 34, Falcons 3. Timeout on the field. 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
15: Any help that he can right now.
1: Strand turns, gives to Brian Robinson. He hits the pile and he is stuffed in the middle by Cam Jackson after a four-yard gain. Now, I get what you're saying. You want to try and give him a chance to show what he can do with the starters out there. And on the other hand, Kevin Stefanski trying to try to get a look at some guys and maybe make some changes if need be here in Atlanta, a team that's going to go to 0-2 on the season.
15: Well, maybe keep his offensive weapons and stars fresh for him. I think Michael Penix will start next week if Tua is not ready to go.
1: Play action, boot to the near side. Strand is going to tuck it and run for the marker. 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
15: Because of injuries and the injury situation at quarterback, the Falcons were one of the few teams to keep four quarterbacks on the roster at the cut down.
1: Snap back, Strand going to throw out to the left. It is caught by Zacchaeus after a gain of two. He gets taken out immediately by Trayvon Merrick. And again, Cooper Rush had a miserable day. 10 of 17 for 86 yards, couple of interceptions, had a fumble, got sacked.
15: Hard to believe that he came into today the way he played with a winning record as a starter in this league with a 9-8 record.
1: Tied with the Cowboys. The handoff for Brian Robinson running right, and he is going to get knocked off his feet and taken down after a gain of three to the 33-yard line. It'll be 3rd and 4 coming up for Atlanta. With 7:42 to go and counting, Panthers up 34-3.
15: Well, they had a poor showing in Pittsburgh last week offensively. Defensively, they did not play bad. Cooper Rush did throw a pick six to T.J. Watt last week, which was a difference in the game. But the defense has just been on the field too much and just gotten worn down.
1: Snap back, give to Robinson out of an arm tackle, driving forward. It gets a first down. Down to the 28-yard line, a pickup of six. Well, the NFL Game of the Week on Compass Media Networks is sponsored by Napa. Safety starts underneath. That's why shop owners trust Napa for undercar solutions that stop issues, go further with complete repairs, and grow their business from Brake rotors to struts. Napa has what you need to keep undercar under control. Strand out of the gun, takes the snap on first and 10. Fires over the middle, and it is juggled and dropped by Chris Blair. That Minnesota State Moorhead Alcorn State connection goes awry right there.
15: And Blair was open. He just threw it low and away from him. Just didn't put it in the right spot.
1: And Brian, you said last week, you know, the Falcons hung in there for a little bit with the Steelers. Mm-hmm. Cooper Rush ended up throwing a pick six, and that was the game was over. Steelers getting pounded by the Patriots today.
15: Yeah.
1: 20-3.
15: Now the offense is really challenged. DK Metcalf, a bunch of drops last week, dropped this week. Aaron Rodgers is really struggling, I think, in the offense just to get the ball down the field.
1: Second and 10 for the Falcons at the 28 of Carolina. Snap back to Strand. Throws out to the left where Jahan Dotson has it. He's going to struggle to get a couple of yards to the 25, a gain of three. How about the Eagles and Titans are tied at 17 right now at the two-minute mark, and the Titans have the football.
15: Yeah.
1: And Fourth and goal in the Philadelphia 14-yard line.
15: Yeah, they probably go for the field goal here. See if Jalen Hurts can bring him back. I know that's a lot of Eagle fans in the stands in Nashville today.
1: Well, the Titans got beat up by the Jets last week. People thought they might be one of the bottom-tier players right now playing with the Eagles. And Jets have a 17-7 lead on the Packers. Strand back to throw. He's pressured. Hit as he throws over the middle. It's incomplete. It was intended for Hooper. It was broken up by the... It was Will Lee who knocked it away. Okereke had the pressure.
15: Yep.
1: It'll be 4th and 7 for Atlanta. They'll go for it, obviously. Down 34-3 with 6:08 to go in the fourth quarter.
15: Okereke's been a good pickup here. You know, just trying to really rebuild that interior off linebacking core to go with Devin Lloyd.
1: Yeah, linebackers have been good. On 4th and 7 at the 25 of Carolina, Robinson, that's Brian Robinson, the back. Three receivers spread out to the right. Strand takes the snap. Sets up, pressured, moves out to the left. Flag comes down as he scrambles to the sideline, cuts back inside, and drives the defender forward. Okereke to get the first down, but there was a flag down back at the 34. It's a 9-yard, it's an 11-yard pickup. It's going to come back. It's Michael Jarrell, a backup tackle, who's called for the holding penalty. Continue to look around what's going on in the rest of the league today, Brian. You see the Browns down 3 against the Bucks, driving with under 4 minutes to go.
15: Yep, got a 3rd and 2. Deshaun Watson playing a lot better. The first two games for Cleveland been on the road. They'll get their home opener next week.
1: Bengals against a really good Texan defense, up 20-6 in the fourth quarter right now.
15: After what Buffalo did to Houston last week down there.
1: The Saints lead the Ravens, and they're going to 54-yard field goal here, 53-yard attempt, and it is going to be no good. It's wide right. So Atlanta goes for a field goal after that penalty. And they hear the boos again as they walk off without points. 5:45 to go. In the fourth quarter, the score remains the Panthers 34, the Falcons 3. We'll have more from Atlanta up next. When we come back, Jeff Biggs is going to go around the league. 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
20: This check of the NFL scoreboard is brought to you by hands-free Skechers slip-on, slip-ins, aeroburst with high-performance running shoes that cut through the wind. Well, late fourth quarter in Nashville, and how about the Titans? They have taken the lead over the Eagles 20-17, and it is still 6-3 Vikings in Chicago. Bears quarterback Caleb Williams had to come out of that game with a leg injury. Let's get you back out to the ATL for the finish of this one. All Carolina, Chris and Baldy.
1: Thank you, Jeff. 5:45 to go in the fourth quarter. Panthers a 34-3 lead over the Falcons. The Bears and Vikings playing that game in Chicago under terrible conditions. 20-plus mile-an-hour winds, rain, and now Caleb Williams out. They're saying a leg injury. I know you're seeing some reports it could be worse. And really, it'd be a bad blow for a Chicago team that was expecting a lot this year. First and 10 for the Panthers. First and they bring in Kenny Pickett, and he hands off to A.J. Dillon as the backups are in, and run off left tackle for about a yard there.
15: Now, this game reminds everybody that this is a quarterback-driven league.
1: Yes.
15: And if you don't have a star at that position, the way Bryce Young has played today, the way many others have today, that you will not be able to compete in this business. You just need that guy in so many different situations. You can't hide him.
1: Yep.
15: He's got to be able to. Bryce has been excellent today. 287 yards, 3 touchdowns, no mistakes.
1: This is why they make $60 million a
15: year. And why you take your first pick in the draft to take a guy like Bryce Young.
1: So Kenny Pickett, former first-round pick of Pittsburgh, takes the snap. Give it to Dillon, stringing it out wide to the right, and he gets taken down, sacked on the play. As Za'Darius Smith comes up with a sack. Loss of yards back to the 40, 3rd and 13 coming up. 4:44 to go here in the fourth quarter, 34-3. Carolina on top.
15: Kenny Pickett, one of those first-round picks out of Pittsburgh with the Steelers and bouncing around the league right now as a backup. He was in Philadelphia a year ago, just trying to be that guy that can come in and maybe finish a game, win a game. I think his time as a starter in this business is over.
1: This is the NFC South, and the Saints won 24-17 over the Ravens as they hand it off to Dillon running left. He goes down at a heap at the 40.
15: Wow.
1: No gain on the play. Christian Harris made the stop. Well, think O'Reilly Auto Parts, all your car care needs. 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You know, the Saints, we're talking about the NFC South. Some people are picking the Saints to win the NFC South this year. They should have beat Detroit last week.
15: Well, they missed a two-point conversion at the end that would have beaten Detroit, yeah, but Tyler Shuck.
1: And also remember the Jared Goff hand coming forward would have been a defensive touchdown for the Saints.
15: Crazy, crazy call that went against the Saints there.
1: They go to Baltimore and beat the Ravens.
15: Yeah, but Tyler Shuck started the last 10 games last year, and he looked like a franchise quarterback.
1: Yeah.
15: Big arm, great athlete, sees the field very well. And Kellen Moore is a good coach.
1: Branch is going to call for a fair catch and makes it at the 15-yard line. Let's pause here 10 seconds for station ID. 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
1: Hello, I'm Brian Baldy. We're back with you in Atlanta. Thanks to our entire crew, Ira Brofsky, Albert Dale.
15: What a difference a week makes.
1: You know, well, I was gonna just make him pause.
15: Okay.
1: Just be worried. I was gonna say his name, but Doug Westerman, our producer, as the Falcons handed off left. What a weekend, Harry. Right? We were out in the heat for about 10 hours yesterday in Tuscaloosa. 100-degree weather, lightning delays. Saw a shootout with Florida State and Alabama. Then we made our way here late last night. Get in about hotel a little after 1 a.m.
15: Yeah.
1: Albert took a nap and came over to set everything up.
15: Yeah.
1: We show up like prima donnas and had a nice, you know, nice sleep and relaxed. And
15: I got some good brisket for breakfast this morning here. They fed me really well.
1: They skip right to lunch here in Atlanta.
15: They do.
1: But a great job by our crew. Thanks, everybody, for putting the effort all weekend long. Is Strand going to roll to the right for Atlanta? The quarterback sprinting to the sideline and gets a first down as he runs out of bounds. Stops the clock at 2:42 to go. It's a 7-yard pickup. as Dax Strand, who replaced Cooper Rush in the third quarter of this game. Strand now 5 for 9, 37 yards, and he's run it a couple of times. Got a couple of first downs. Big 6'5" quarterback at a Minnesota State Moorhead.
15: What I was going to say was, what a difference a week makes. Last week, Carolina gives up 59 points to Chicago. Here they're holding the Falcons to 3. Obviously, the quarterback play is not NFL
1: and
15: worthy.
1: Yeah, and Brian Robinson going to run left for a couple of yards. Interesting, you go, well, why is Brian Robinson still out there? Bijan Robinson is on the sideline. They only have two running backs on their active roster.
15: Yes.
1: Olamide Zaccheaus would be the third running back if they wanted to go to him. But
15: yeah, the way that Jack Strand has kept the ball a couple of times, he's really the third running back right now.
1: But pretty amazing in these, you know, NFL today, you're going with two running backs on your active roster. And you know you have a workhorse in Bijan Robinson.
15: Yep.
0: This is the 2-minute warning.
1: And we get to the 2-minute warning here in Atlanta. 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
1: 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I was listening to the guys, you know, you go on all the time with Big Cat and those guys on Barstool.
15: Yeah.
1: And Big Cat said, you go to the diner, you got to order pancakes for the table when you're having breakfast with a group of people. He goes, because everybody wants pancakes, but they also want other stuff.
15: Right.
1: But they want pancakes. So get pancakes for the table.
15: Okay.
1: Throw one out in the middle.
15: Well, that's good philosophy.
1: That's a life hack.
15: Well, I think pancakes are good for any meal. Dinner, I think it's great for dinner.
1: You're going to swing it to Branch out of the right. Works down the sideline, getting free across the 40. And out of bounds at the 42-yard line. It'll be a first down. With a minute 53 to go in the game, 34-3, Panthers lead the Falcons. That want to make me go to IHOP right when we get out of here. Before we even go to our plane, I want to go get some of that.
15: Well, I know Big Cat doesn't miss many meals. So, like, he knows how to talk about food.
1: He will not. He will be depressed about the Caleb Williams situation.
15: Oh, no doubt.
1: Bears guy.
15: Oh. The whole city will.
1: Minnesota's going to win that game 9-3. Throw to the near side, off the hands of Hooper, incomplete. Stops the clock with a minute 49 to go. I shouldn't say that. The Bears have one play remaining in that game. 1 second left. Down 9-3.
15: Now it's a fine
1: scrimmage. Yeah, but they had a play. You know, they had a play down 9-3 at the 13-yard line.
15: Green Bay trying to make a comeback on the Jets. They were down 17-10 at 17-14. They're knocking on the Jets' door. They're down to the 15-yard line here. Jets with their home opener.
1: So Minnesota with the win there. Pass by Strand, deflected down, intended for Blair. Incomplete with a minute 46 to go. It'll be 3rd and 10 at the 42.
15: Looking at just the Falcons fans that are remaining here, I see a lot of Mike Vick jerseys. Mike Vick now a head coach, college football.
1: Can you talk about another time when Atlanta had success, having a good quarterback?
15: Went to an NFC Championship game in Philadelphia with Mike.
1: Snap back, Strand to throw. Throws over the middle. A check down, caught by Brian Robinson. Robinson going to be well short of the first down. It'll be 4th down coming up, minute 37 to go in the game. After a gain of 4 at the 46, it'll be 4th and 6. So, we'll see if Atlanta will get Penix back next week. They need to stabilize that position.
15: There's plenty of teams that have started 0-2 and gone on and made the playoffs. The Cowboys won a Super Bowl 1 year starting 0-2.
1: Strand to throw on 4th and 6. Blitz coming up the middle. They pick it up. He scrambles left outside the numbers. Throws to the sideline. A nice toe tap grab is made by Austin Hooper on the far sideline. It's a 1st down. Moves the sticks with under a minute to go now in the game. 34-3. Panthers on top. Clock continues to move. Add this to another game where Bryce Young lights it up in the city of Atlanta. Just loves playing here, whether it be in college or the pros. Great success. And a blowout win here for the Panthers as Strand looked to throw it deep. Now he's hit as he throws to the sideline out of bounds. He kind of cocked his arm back to let one loose and then pulled it back. And then he got hit as he tried to throw it again.
15: You know, Kevin Stefanski went through this in Cleveland. They played 4 different quarterbacks a year ago. He was relieved of his duties. The Falcons hired him. At one point, they seemed, a couple years ago, interested in Bill Belichick. That didn't work out. They've gone through some coaches here, but really, they've got to get the position, the quarterback position, just figured out here. And they got to start building around that guy. And if it's Michael Penix, it is, but there's some good quarterbacks coming out of the draft this
1: year. Snap back, and Strand went to throw it. The ball just slipped out of his hands. It's on the ground, and the Panthers have recovered. Wow. Aaron Hall looked like he jumped on it. And there you go. I mean, if you're just making a blooper reel.
15: Wow, it is.
1: Of Atlanta Falcon quarterback play in the first week of the season. I mean, he just went to throw it. It just slipped out of the back of his hands, and that's the... It's Keystone Cops territory here in Atlanta now.
15: You wouldn't think a guy that's 6'5", 240 pounds, the ball just falls out of your hand.
1: Well, you didn't have it on the laces, right? Aren't you supposed to always find the laces?
15: Yeah. I mean, you do that with a Nerf ball, you find the laces.
1: Yes.
15: Look, they're the guys on the sideline in Carolina are imitating how the ball just came out of the back. Just slipped away.
1: So another turnover for Atlanta in this game. As they will go into a kneel-down formation, Kenny Pickett will take a knee with 38 seconds to go.
15: Falcon fans are waving a white flag.
1: Well, Atlanta turned it over 5 times, and the Panthers blow them out. Carolina, the 5th time in franchise history, they win a road game by 30 points or more. As the Panthers win it 34-3. That's the end of the game here in Atlanta. Brian and I have some final thoughts. Name the USPS Ground Advantage Player of the Game. It's all coming up after this. 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

0: Brian Baldinger back with you, wrapping things up from Atlanta, where Carolina has won the game 34-3. How about this stat, Brian? I know we're harping on Atlanta right now, but you gotta listen. The only team in two games this year have not won a play in the red zone.
1: Wow,
0: that shows you the importance of the quarterback.
1: No question, and it was apparent from really the second play of the game today when Cooper Rush fumbled a scramble and gave the ball right back. It's just, you can't sustain offense with what they have at quarterback right now.
0: And Carolina got lit up by the Chicago Bears in week one. 50 burger against them, and then
1: 59.
0: They come out and they just took it out on this hapless Atlanta offense.
1: Yeah, they did. And it was led by the defense that let them down last week, but Dave Canales got them back playing really good football today and never let Atlanta think that they were in the game.
0: No, and our UPS ground advantage player of the game, well, Brian is one of the guys on that defensive side.
1: Devin Lloyd.
0: Yep.
1: Devin Lloyd with two interceptions, a touchdown, nine tackles, two for loss. Like, he was everywhere. And actually, the first interception by Bobby Okereke was started because of the tip ball from Devin Lloyd.
0: And at that point, I said, what hasn't he done? And he hadn't scored a touchdown, so he went out and picked one out and ran it in for a touchdown. And he is our USPS ground advantage player of the game, USPS Ground Advantage. 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We will finish up our busy weekend here, get out of Atlanta, get home, and then we'll be in Washington next week as the Commanders take on the defending NFL champions, the Seattle Seahawks.
1: And the Commanders are in Dallas today, so we'll see if they can get their first win of the season.
0: Well, Brian, great weekend.
1: Yeah, it was fun, Chris.
0: Yeah.
1: A lot of fun, man.
0: No matter the final score, we had a winning weekend here.
1: We saw a lot of football.
0: Yeah,
1: Alabama quarterbacks this weekend.
0: Yes. And Doug Westerman did a really impressive job yesterday of just staying in one spot all day long.
1: He's very consistent.
0: Wouldn't let him out. Albert Dale getting no sleep, setting us up, converting from Tuscaloosa to Atlanta. Thanks, everybody. Coming up on the postgame report, we're going to rejoin Jeff Biggs back in our Progressive Insurance studios. Get you updated on scores around the league, get you the final stats report, name the highlight of the game, preview what's coming up for both teams. Once again, 34-3, Carolina beats Atlanta. For Brian Baldinger, I'm Chris Carino. Thanks to Ira Broski as well, our statistician and driver, getting us here to Atlanta in one piece. 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
10: Jeff Biggs back inside our studios after Carolina lit up Atlanta today 34-3. Before we get to the highlights, let's get you one final check of the Week 2 NFL scoreboard from around the NFL. Right now, with about a minute left to go at the Meadowlands, the Jets and the Packers are tied at 17. They have a delay in Tampa. The Browns leading Baker Mayfield and the Bucks 23-19. Also, final seconds in Houston. The Bengals are going to beat the Titans, the Texans, I should say, 20-6 with the DeMeco Ryans and the Texans about to fall to 0-2. The early games underway, including a Raiders home game here in L.A. between the Chargers and the Silver and Black. Also underway, the Jags and the Broncos. Earlier today, the Vikings knocked off the Bears in Chicago 9-3. The Bears also losing quarterback Caleb Williams with a leg injury late in that game. The Saints rallied to beat the Ravens 24-17. The Eagles avoided the upset in Nashville. They beat the Titans 24-20. And also the Steelers lost on the road at New England. The Patriots pulled that one away 20-3 the final. And as I said, we have that delay going on right now between the Bucks and the Browns in Tampa. Coming up next here on Compass Media Networks, it's going to be the Commanders and the Cowboys from Dallas. The postgame show is presented by Prize Picks. 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Run your game. Well, kind of a one-sided game today as the Falcons were hoping that home in the dome would be a help, but it was not the case for their backup quarterback, Cooper Rush. He had two turnovers on the Falcons' first two drives, and that was pretty much the game that allowed Bryce Young to throw a couple of TD passes to Chuba Hubbard and Darren Waller. Carolina led 20-3 at the half, and then the Panthers picked up where they left off on their opening drive of the second half.
11: Snap back to Young, sets up in the pocket, has time, nice. Throws into the end zone, near side, caught, a sliding grab by Darren Waller, his second touchdown grab of the day, and Carolina with six, that one's from 12 yards out, and the Panthers continue to pile on here in Atlanta.
10: 27-3, and then the Carolina defense would dominate the rest of the game, winning it 34-3. Time now for the final stats report. Really, all you need to know in this one was Bryce Young, 287 yards and three touchdowns. For the Falcons, Cooper Rush, 86 yards and three turnovers, and that was the ball game. All right, up next, before we go, some final thoughts and the highlights of the game. Panthers all over the Falcons, 34-3. 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
10: Third and two at the 10. Their own 10 takes the snap. Grant throws a dart over the middle, and it's intercepted off a deflection. It's Devin Lloyd again. He's got it on the left side to the 5, barreling his way to the goal line. Touchdown, Devin Lloyd. A pick 6. As Jack Strand's first career pass is deflected, intercepted, and run back for a touchdown.
11: And that would be the highlight of the game. Some dominance for Devin Lloyd and the Panthers. They roll in Atlanta over the Falcons. Carolina on the mind today here in Atlanta, where the Falcons get blown out. The Panthers win it big 34-3. And for the Panthers, they will head to Cleveland next week to take on the Browns. And for the Falcons, a real quick turnaround, short week. They get the Thursday night game in Green Bay to take on the Packers. Today's presentation of the National Football League on Compass Media Networks has been brought to you by Prize Picks, Liberty Mutual Insurance, Gusto, IHOP, Napa, Rain-X, Navy Federal Credit Union, Swiffer Power Mop, Skechers, USPS Ground Advantage, and by Progressive Insurance. The final score, the Carolina Panthers all over the Atlanta Falcons, 34-3. We'd like to thank our crew for all of their hard work today. 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On-site producer, Doug Westerman. Engineer, Albert Dale. Our stats and spotter extraordinaire, Ira Brofsky. Senior producer is Chris Kleiber. Engineering assistance from Justin Basick. The general manager is Robert Blum. And the executive producer of Compass Media Network Sports is the one and only Tyler Brewer. Don't forget, there's plenty more great NFL action coming up next Sunday, a Week 3 doubleheader. First, the defending Super Bowl champion Seattle Seahawks head east for a battle with the Washington Commanders. And then it's the Dallas Cowboys and the Baltimore Ravens live from Rio de Janeiro, Brazil. 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Once again, the final score in this one, Panthers 34, the Falcons 3. 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
24: East battle between the Washington Commanders and the Dallas Cowboys. We are just underway alongside the former Cowboys quarterback and Super Bowl champion Steve Berline. I'm Ted Emmerich. 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Dak Prescott works from under center. First play from scrimmage. From the 34-yard line, left hash mark and play action for Prescott. He flips it into the right flat, caught by Javonte Williams at the 35 and pushed out of bounds near the 40-yard line by Leo Chanel, getting the start for the injured Frankie Louvu for Washington. That's a 7-yard pickup.
25: Well, nice job by Dak Prescott to start this game. Brian Schottenheimer decides wants to go after the Commanders on the first play of the game, tried to take a shot deep down the field, but Dak Prescott didn't force it. He realized that the Commanders did not bite on it. He took the check down, a nice positive play on the first play of the game.
24: Second down and 2, call it officially, from the 42. Under center, Prescott turns and gives to Williams. He spins out of a tackle in the backfield, and he fights his way back to the line of scrimmage. No gain on the play. It'll be 3rd and 2 for Dallas here on the opening possession.
25: Well, this is one of the things I think that really has not been talked about enough, Ted. How much the Dallas Cowboys miss Tyler Smith, their starting left guard. It's not a knock on T.J. Bass, who's stepping in trying to fill those shoes, but Tyler Smith is one of the absolute best guards in the NFL, and the run game has struggled because of that through the first game and started the big second game.
24: 3rd and 2 at the 42. A quick pass right side. George Pickens reaches up and plucks it past the 45. A first down against Rasul Douglas. Gain of 4, and the drive rolls along. Yes, Tyler Smith on injured reserve, Steve, to start the season after thumb surgery right before the season began.
25: And that's just one of those losses. You don't have any way to measure it statistically, but in terms of the overall chemistry and the things that you can do offensively with a talented player like that, it makes a big difference.
24: First down, Dallas at its own 46, driving right to left. First drive of the game, out of the eye, another play action fake. Prescott lobs it right side for Pickens, incomplete. Pickens turning one way, then the other, trying to track the pass against Mike Sainristil, who was picked on repeatedly last week by Philadelphia, but this is incomplete.
25: Well, Mike Sainristil right there was in great position. Dak just made up his mind he was going to give George Pickens a chance. George, I don't think, expected the football because Sainristil was in very good position. I don't think Pickens ever really saw that football coming his direction. So a little bit of miscommunication there.
24: 2nd and 10 for Dallas at their own 46 from the right hash mark. Prescott's in the gun for the first time. A deep drop. Prescott steps up and fires. Caught by Lamb at the Washington 40-yard line and dropped at the 39 by Kalavon Chaisson. A gain of 15 and another Cowboys first down.
25: Well, Cowboys coming out throwing the football right there, just dropping back. This is a Commanders team that had 3 sacks last week against Philadelphia. Cowboys not worried about putting Dak back in the pocket, standing there waiting for things to happen down the field. Right there, a nice decision to go to CeeDee Lamb and a good pickup again.
24: Prescott remains in the gun. First down at the Washington 39. First drive of the game. 12:40 clock running first quarter. Fake the jet sweep. Prescott in the pocket. He delivers over the middle. A leaping grab by Lamb this time. He's got it just short of the 15. Stopped by Amik Robertson. And the Cowboys have entered the Sherwin-Williams red zone. Shop Sherwin-Williams and get 35% off paints and stains now through September 21st. Well, some exclusions apply. See stores for details. Steve, that went for 23.
25: Yeah, and I'm sorry to jump in on you there. I got excited. It was great play action out of the gun, and the interior coverage for the Washington Commanders, the linebackers underneath, bit up on that run action. Huge hole over the middle for CeeDee Lamb.
24: Now at the Commanders 16 from the left hash mark, Prescott turns and gives to Williams, who bangs forward behind TJ Bass. In for the injured Tyler Smith. He picks up a couple to the 14, stopped by the former Pro Bowler Daron Payne up front.
25: Well, the mentality of the Cowboys on this first drive has been to set up the run through the pass. They've been trying to maybe take advantage of what the Commanders, you would think, it would expect to do coming out. I said one of the keys for the Cowboys was to get that run game going. I'm sure the Commanders wanted to focus on that. Cowboys playing off of it with a lot of play action early and having good success.
24: Two receivers right, one split left. That's George Pickens out of the gun. Second and eight at the 14. Prescott slides to his right. He points with his left arm. He pumps. Now he takes off at the 10 to the 5 and cut down at the 3. First and goal for Dallas. Jeremy Reeves made the tackle. Prescott scrambling for 11.
25: Well, the Commanders did a nice job of matching up on all the receivers. Dak had nowhere to go with the football, but he had a lot of room to just keep extending that play, and then decided to tuck it, made a nice little ball fake, kind of like Patrick Mahomes does a lot, and got him a few extra yards. Nice pickup.
24: Almost like he was going to shovel it to the receiver, but he held on to it. First and goal at the 3, ninth play of the drive. Prescott under center, give it to Williams, and he rams into Javon Kinlaw, the defensive tackle, standing him up at the line of scrimmage. No gain on the play. Kinlaw was questionable coming into the game with a back injury, but he is out there. That's huge for Washington in his second year with the Commanders, former 49er and Jet.
25: Well, this is a Washington defense that was very stout last week against the Philadelphia Eagles. Surprised at how easily the Cowboys have been able to move the ball down the field in this first drive.
24: Second and goal at the 3 from the right hash mark. Prescott, play action. Over the middle, back of the end zone. CeeDee Lamb grabs it for the touchdown. Back-to-back weeks with a touchdown for Lamb to start the season. And Dallas is off to an ideal start today. They're up 6-0.
25: Well, again, the formula on that drive was the hard play action. And boy, we got a nice little replay of what CeeDee Lamb did to set that play up. He acted like he was really focused on blocking the defender who was over him, timed it up perfectly. When he released, Dak was ready to throw that football.

0: establish a momentum and a confidence and an overall message to this Washington Commanders football team that, hey, you better bring your A game here because we're ready to play today. That was a very impressive first drive. No mistakes, no penalties, just good, solid execution all the way across the board.
1: Now, Prescott, he said his mindset coming in after that loss last week, don't change, don't flinch, don't blink. So far, so good. Yes, it's very early. Aubrey dribbles the kick ahead. Jalen Lane, the second-year man, had it bounce off his chest. He does pick it up, running across the 15 and stopped at the 19-yard line. The NFL Game of the Week on Compass Media Networks is presented by Progressive Insurance. 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Now, Jaden Daniels would love to start this way. It was a sluggish start last week against the Eagles. He was 9 of 23 for 65 yards the first three quarters. In the fourth quarter, he was 9 of 11 for 99 yards and two touchdowns. Daniels is under center with Ja'Cory Kroski-Merritt as the lone setback. First down, Washington at their own 19. Fake the toss left, roll right, and Daniels connects with his tight end. It's Ben Sinnott who goes head over heels at the 25-yard line. P.J. Locke in for the injured Malik Hooker at safety makes the stop after a 6-yard gain.
0: Well, no surprise that Washington would come in and run a bootleg on their first play. Jackson Dart ran about 10 of those last week against the Cowboys with great success. He also had 11 rushes for 54 yards, completed 23 of 29 for 230 yards and three touchdowns. So you'll see a lot of similar stuff out of Jaden Daniels, I'm sure.
1: Out of the pistol now, second and fourth at 25. Hand it to Ja'Cory Kroski-Merritt. Starts left, trying to cut it right, and he stopped behind the line. Quinnen Williams, who said this week, I have to do better than last week. The four-time Pro Bowler makes the stop for a loss of a yard.
0: And I love that about Quinnen Williams. He is one of those guys who gets it. He doesn't point fingers. He doesn't make excuses. He just says, we got to do better. It starts with me. I love that mentality.
1: Now third and five. Can Dallas get a stop on third down after the struggles last week? From the 24 of Washington, Daniels in the shotgun. He takes under pressure. He dumps it right. Caught by Rashad White. Little shimmy at the 25. He dives to the 26. Picks up only two. Jayshon Barham, the rookie, and Deron Bland bring him down. And Washington has to punt. They go three and out.
0: Well, how could it go any better to start the game for the Cowboys? A good long touchdown drive with great execution. Then a three and out by the defense, who, by the way, last week did not have any three and outs. That's a great start for the Cowboys.
1: And P.J. Locke needs medical attention. He is right in front of the Washington sideline, the near sideline as we see it. He's on his feet, but trainers have come all the way from the far sideline, the Cowboys sideline, to help him out. Locke does not have his helmet on, and the trainers are keeping him upright. Well, again, Locke getting the start here today because Malik Hooker is out with a broken bone in his forearm. Cowboys also without DeMarvion Overshown, the linebacker with a hamstring injury. But now Locke getting help all the way to the far side of the field.
0: And he had a look on his face as the camera zoomed in as though he was not only in a lot of pain, but a lot of concern on his face. Like he felt something. We can't tell what the injury is, obviously, but he had a very, very serious look of concern as they approached him to kind of help him off the field.
1: 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We're going to look on our monitor the replay. There was no contact. He just came up limping at the very end of the play, did P.J. Locke. Tress Way, in his 13th year, all with Washington, on to punt. He stands at his own 12, and Turpin, the return man, inside his own 25. Here's the punt from Way, off his left foot, left to right, spiraling kick. Turpin from the 27. He veers to his left, across the 35, and Turpin tackled near the 36.

0: a 48-yard punt, and an 8-yard return. So the Cowboys have it back up 7-0, Steve. 8:05 to go in the first quarter. Touchdown drive to open the game, and they get a stop going 3-and-out on defense.
1: Yeah, and this is a Washington defense now. We see how they're going to respond to the challenge. They played, as we said earlier in the, at the end of that first drive, they played very well against Philadelphia, only allowed 10 first downs that whole game to the Philadelphia Eagles, and really controlled the game. 6 of 14, Philadelphia was on third down, but boy, it was a completely different looking defense out there on the first drive against the Cowboys today.
0: Out of the gun, first down at the 36. Prescott, play fake, steps up and delivers right side. Open man is CeeDee Lamb across the 40 of Washington, inside the 30, and he hops out of bounds far side at the 26 in front of Nick Cross and Quan Martin. Lamb had the touchdown. Now he's got a 43-yard pass play.
1: Well, a little memo to the Washington Commanders. You better figure out where number 88 is. This is the third time that he's been completely uncovered in whatever pass route he's run. Doesn't matter what route he's running. There's nobody anywhere near him when he catches the football, making it very easy for Dak Prescott to find him.
0: He's only been an all-pro the last 3 years. Prescott under center, handed to Javonte Williams, who flows left, heads right, inside the 25 to the 21, tackled by Dorrance Armstrong, who was suspended last week as a result of the personal conduct policy. Williams picks up 4. Armstrong, the former Cowboy, spent his first 6 years in the league with Dallas, now in his third year with Washington. Second and 6, Dallas at the Washington 22. Cowboys up 7-0, 7 minutes, clock running, first quarter. Prescott, sidearm sling, left side, incomplete, broken up. He wanted Ryan Flannoy at the 20, but Amik Robertson knocked it away. So, second down. Well, third down, beg your pardon.
1: Yeah, nice job by the Commanders right there disguising the blitz off the slot. Dak knew exactly what was going on. He saw the blitz coming, threw the ball hot to Kevontae Turpin, but the Commanders did a nice job anticipating what the Cowboys' adjustment was going to be, and they were there to make the hit and force the incomplete pass.
0: Commanders defensive coordinator Durante Jones came from Minnesota. He was with Brian Flores, and Washington was blitz happy in week one. On 3rd and 6, they bring 5. Prescott fires over the middle, caught by Lamb. Flag is down in the secondary. Lamb has a first down to the 10-yard line. Jeremy Reeves on the tackle, but check the marker that was thrown from the near side.
2: Before the pass was thrown, holding, defense number 25. This penalty is declined. The play results in first down.
0: That's against Nick Cross of Washington. Take the result of the play, and the Cowboys have entered the Sherwin-Williams red zone. Shop Sherwin-Williams and get 35% off paints and stains now through September 21st. Some exclusions apply. See stores for details. First down, Dallas at the 11. Cowboys right back in the red zone. Already up 7-0. Both teams at 0-1 coming in. High formation, Prescott toss play. Williams running left. Williams trying to turn the corner, and Washington strings him out. Doesn't look like there's any gain on the play. Javon Kinlaw brought him down, 2nd and 10.
1: Yeah, that was a nice job by the Washington defensive front. That was pretty much the old traditional student body left. The Cowboys had everybody pulling out in front of Javonte Williams trying to get to the edge, but Commanders did a nice job running from the middle of the field to the sideline, stretching that play out, and then meeting Williams at the point of attack for no gain.
0: Prescott in the gun, Williams on his left hip. 2nd down and 10 at the Commanders 11. Lamb motions out wide to the right. Prescott looking that way, under pressure, throws it left, incomplete. Wide of Williams, Adafe Owe turning up the heat. Signed a 4-year, $100 million contract in free agency in the offseason.
1: Yeah, had 10.5 sacks last year in just 13 games for the Chargers, did Owe. He had a big game in the playoffs last year against the New England Patriots where he had 3 sacks, but obviously a guy that knows how to find his way to the quarterback. Had 1 sack last week against Jalen Hurts, Philadelphia as well.
0: Now third and 10 for the Cowboys at the Washington 11. Lamb slot right, Pickens wide left. Two receivers to the right. Prescott off his back foot, floats into the end zone, and the pass is intercepted. Nick Cross has it. There is a flag down at the line of scrimmage, and I think that was a free play. It looks like it's offsides.
1: It was defense. A free play.
2: Offside. Defense number 95. The 5-yard penalty. We play third down. Correction, the number is 90.
0: Yes, Charles Omenihu, the former Texas Longhorn, offsides for Washington. So forget about the interception there. Now it's third and 5 at the 6.
1: Now Dak needs to be careful, though, because that was not, Omenihu was offsides for sure, but not by an obvious amount. It could have gone either way, in my opinion. Dak throwing that ball up, thinking he had the free play. You better be sure before you let that ball go.
0: And now the Cowboys call a timeout here. 5:46 to play. First quarter, up 7-0 over the Commanders. 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And Steve, the Cowboys can pick up a first down without scoring the touchdown. They need 5 yards. Line of scrimmage is the 6. What are you looking for here?
1: Well, I think what Brian Schottenheimer might have taken the timeout for was to decide if they wanted to consider this 4-down territory or not. And just talk through the options, what they could do. They want to still keep the run alive here. And with that intention, meaning that they'll probably go for it on fourth down, we shall see. I think the play action has been working so well for the Cowboys on these first couple of drives. I would expect to see something along those lines, a hard play action, and maybe try to pop the ball to, you know, one of their options on the outside, a quick throw on the outside.
0: Third and 5 at the 6. Prescott's in the gun. Pickens and Lamb to the left. Lamb now motions across to the right. Prescott takes on third down against a 4-man rush. He climbs the pocket. He fires right. It's scooped up by Pickens. He's at the 5, and he cannot make his way past Leo Chanel and Rasul Douglas. So the Cowboys stopped there. It is fourth down, and Brandon Aubrey in the field goal unit come on.
1: Yeah, I'm not a big fan of that play there, Ted. It was lined up in the shotgun. No run fake whatsoever. Just dropped back, tried to catch the Commanders in man coverage. It was zone coverage. Dak had nowhere to go with the football. Definitely a win for Durante Jones, defensive coordinator for the Commanders, and his defense on that play. They guessed right.
0: First field goal attempt of the season for the All-Pro Brandon Aubrey, now the highest paid kicker in the league, and from 25 yards, he knocks it through. 5:01 to play first quarter, and the Cowboys have a 10-0 lead over the Commanders. 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
0: Cowboys take a 10-0 lead over the Commanders. 5:01 to play first quarter. 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He had 36 of them a year ago, and Dallas up 10-0. Now Aubrey kicks right to left. The ball bounces at the 13. High hop. Jalen Lane stumbling at the 10 on the numbers near side. Lane spins at the 15. And once again, Washington is going to have awful field position. Lane is down at the 18, stopped by Elijah Clark.
1: That's almost the exact same spot he got stopped on the first kickoff from Brandon Aubrey, right at the 18-19 yard line. A very difficult time handling those kind of squib kicks from Brandon Aubrey, working in Dallas' favor, obviously.
0: So the Commanders start at the 18. They went three and out on their first drive. Cowboys, a couple of scores on their first two possessions. Jaden Daniels in the shotgun with Ja'Cory Kroski-Merritt offset to his right. Daniels looks right. He finds JCM in the flat across the 20. And Kroski-Merritt out of bounds at the 23 near side, pushed out by Rashawn Gary to pick up a five.
1: Well, just a good quick pass. The Cowboys right there coming with a little bit of pressure. They brought Jashawn Barman on the backside. And Jaden Daniels did a nice job feeling the man coverage, put it on Kroski-Merritt quickly, and got a nice little pickup 5 yards right there.
0: Speaking of Barham, starting for DeMarvion Overshown, who's out with the groin injury and wearing the green dot. He's in charge of the communication. He's got the radio in his helmet.
1: Pretty impressive for a rookie be in that position, yeah.
0: Second down and five at the 23. Daniels under center now. Fake the handoff to Kroski-Merritt. He stumbles a bit. Pressured by Gary. He takes off. Daniels has a first down across the 25 to the 30. Stopped at the 31. A gain of 8. And that Commander's first down is sponsored by Liberty Mutual Insurance. 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
1: There's the first glimpse of the athletic ability of Jaden Daniels right there. They ran a bootleg. Actually, the backside defensive end, Rashawn Gary, did a nice job of containing him, but Jaden Daniels athletic enough to tuck it up inside and pick up a nice pickup.
0: First down at the 30 along the right hash mark. Hand it to Ja'Cory Kroski-Merritt, and he dives back to the line of scrimmage. No gain. Caleb Downs, the first round pick, 11th overall out of Ohio State, making a play. He made a lot of plays last week in his debut.
1: It's interesting to see what this Washington Commanders offense is going to do under new coordinator David Blau. There was a high-profile firing, or replacement, I guess we should say, of Cliff Kingsbury, who was the offensive coordinator last year for the Commanders. It just was not a fit for Dan Quinn, and we'll see how this works out for this offense.
0: Second down and officially 9 from the 31. Empty gun. Daniels rips a slant left side. Caught by Terry McLaurin. He was quiet in the opener. He's got a first down to the 41. Stopped by Kobe Durant. But a flag is down at the 35 far side. And Washington is moving backwards. Here's the call.
12: Pass interference. Offense number 17.
1: Ooh, wow.
12: It's a 10-yard penalty. Replay the down.
0: That's against McLaurin.
1: That is itchy. You don't see that call made very often. It had to be pretty obvious. We're just looking at the replay right now. It was bump coverage. McLaurin definitely did extend his arms, but I do think that that happens almost every play in the NFL. If they're going to call that, it's got to be called both ways.
0: So the Commanders now have second and 19 at their own 21. Daniels in the gun, Rashad White to his right, McLaurin slot left, two receivers that way, two to the right. Play fake for Daniels. Pressure from the backside. He steps out of a tackle. He finds a safety valve. It's Diami Brown. Brown makes the catch at the 21, and a flag is down as well near the 21. So Brown made the catch at the line of scrimmage and got pushed out near side, but a penalty marker on the field as well. And Sean Hockley, our referee in his ninth year, the son of longtime ref Ed Hockley.
12: Personal foul, illegal blindside block by the offense. This penalty is declined. It's third down.
0: And so the Cowboys take the result of that play.
12: The number was six.
0: Well, thank you for that. It was against Diami Brown. Again, the receiver who was blocking Von Miller on the play before releasing to make the catch.
1: Well, we saw the replay on that, and that was a design play that was supposed to work that way. Diami Brown did not do anything that he wasn't coached to do. He was supposed to block Von Miller on that play, but the referees calling it an illegal blindside block.
0: I think that's about how it goes if you ask a receiver to block Von Miller, one of the great pass rushers of all time.
1: He did a good job.
0: Third and 18. Daniels steps up in the pocket. He delivers right. Caught by McLaurin. Finding a soft spot in the defense across the 40. Down at the 45. Jalen Thompson, Marquise Bell to tackle. 23 yards on third and 18.
1: And up tempo right now. Jaden Daniels getting his team upset for the next play. We're trying to capitalize on catching the Cowboys off guard.
0: Down 10-0. Daniels takes on first down. He whips into the right flat, caught by Colson Yankoff. His first catch of the year. Marquise Bell chases him out at the Cowboys' 40-yard line. Gain of 14 and another first down.
1: Well, if you're a Jaden Daniels fan and a Commanders fan, that previous play, the third down throw, the way that Jaden Daniels stepped strong in that pocket, under pressure, made a nice throw 25 yards up the field on a line. That's probably the best throw that he's made through two games this year, but really encouraging if you're rooting for Jaden Daniels to get back on his old schedule.
0: In the gun, first down at the Cowboys 40, handed off to Corey Kroski Merritt, and JCM picks up a couple to the 38 along the right hash marks. The NFL Game of the Week on Compass Media Networks is brought to you by Hands Free Skechers Slip-Ins Aero Burst, high-performance running shoes that cut through the wind. 10-0 Dallas, 108 clock rolling in this first quarter. Dak Prescott with a touchdown pass to CeeDee Lamb. Brandon Aubrey, a short field goal. This is the Commanders' second drive of the game after they went three and out to begin. Daniels in the pistol. Kroski Merritt behind him. Second down and eight at the Cowboys' 38. John Bates in motion to the left. He doubles back to the right. Hand off Kroski Merritt. Starts right. Cuts it left. Between the hashes. 35. And Kroski Merritt squirts out of a little trouble to the 32-yard line. Donovan Ezeraku finally hauls him down. That goes for 6 yards, and it's third and two.
1: That was really played well by the Dallas defense up front. The play was designed to go right side off tackle. The Cowboys in the backfield did a nice job disrupting the flow of the play, but Kroski Merritt just did a nice job of feeling that, sensing it, cutting back behind all the pursuit for a nice pickup of 6 yards.
0: 15 seconds to play, first quarter. The Commanders have third and two at the Dallas 32 from the right hash mark. Daniels lifts his right leg. He motions Rashad White to the left. And will the Commanders run a play, or is a timeout called here? 2 seconds left. Cowboys call a timeout. So Dallas down to one timeout remaining here for the first half. They call time with 2 seconds to go. Alongside the Super Bowl champion and former Pro Bowl quarterback Steve Berline, I'm Ted Emmerich. 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So third and two coming up for the Commanders, Steve, at the Cowboys 32. This is a good-looking drive that they certainly hope doesn't stall here.
1: Well, this is a really important third-down conversion for the Commanders right now. Obviously, it is for the Cowboys as well, but the Commanders need to keep this drive going and try to put themselves in position to get a 7-point touchdown here. If I'm the Cowboys, I'm looking for read option type of play, design run, for Jaden Daniels in this situation.
0: They put 3 seconds on the clock, 5 to go first quarter, 3rd and 2. Daniels cocks his arm. He retreats. He slashes right. Daniels tucks it across the 35. He slips a tackle down the sideline 20, inside the 15, and he steps out of bounds with a first down. He broke the tackle of linebacker D. Winters and scampered for 17 on the final play of the first quarter. Washington a first down at the Dallas 14. When we return, it's 10-0 Cowboys as we head to the second. 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
18: Check out the NFL scoreboard is brought to you by hands-free Skechers slip-ins, Aeroburst, high-performance running shoes that cut through the wind. Elsewhere in the NFL, Seahawks lead the Cardinals 7-6 as Arizona just on the board. The Niners lead the Dolphins 7-0. Raiders a 7-0 lead on the Chargers. 40-yard touchdown pass for Kirk Cousins. Jaguars a 7-0 lead in Denver. Earlier today, the Vikings upset the Bears 9-3. Caleb Williams left that game with what they are calling a hamstring injury. Saints upended the Ravens 24-17. Now back to Ted and Steve.
0: Jerry, thanks so much. 10-0 Cowboys as we start the second. Jaden Daniels just scrambled for 18 yards on third down. Steve, we're seeing on this drive glimpses of the player he was as a rookie when he was the offensive rookie of the year.
1: Well, if you're wondering if Jaden Daniels is going to be able to come back and be the player that he was 2 years ago when he was the offensive rookie of the year, those two plays show you that he physically is back. I mean, that throw, we talked about how he ripped it up the field to Terry McLaurin for 24 yards and right there to avoid two or three Cowboys in the backfield, then pick up 17, 18 yards, all by his pure athletic ability. Pretty impressive.
0: First down, Commanders at the Cowboys 14 from the right hash with three tight ends in the game. Hand it to Ja'Cory Kroski-Merritt. He bangs across the 10, stopped at the 9 by Caleb Downs. A pickup of 5 yards.
1: Well, that's just a good straight-ahead physical run by Ja'Cory Kroski-Merritt right there. Good job by the offensive line up front behind Nick Allegretti, the center, and Sam Cosmi, the right guard, just getting some nice push off the line to give Kroski-Merritt that space to get up in there.
0: Last week, JCM fumbled in the fourth quarter against the Eagles. Didn't play the rest of the game, but it's been just about all Kroski-Merritt so far today. Toss play, Kroski-Merritt. It's through his hands. He fields it on a hop back at the 23, and he's buried by D. Winters along the near sideline. Stopped officially at the 22. A big loss on the play. 13 yards.
1: Oh, that's a huge play. A huge mistake by the Washington Commanders. Kroski-Merritt was expecting a handoff. Jaden Daniels was trying to pitch it to him. They thought it was a toss. There was a complete mix-up in the backfield. Lost 13 yards. Fortunate they didn't lose possession of the football as well.
0: Now 3rd and 18 at the 22. Three receivers split right. One short side left. Daniels in the shotgun against a three-man rush. Daniels fires over the middle, caught by Rashad White inside the 15, between the numbers and hashes, left side, down to the 9. So back to that original line of scrimmage. He picks up 13, but now fourth down, and the Commanders will try for 3. Let's pause 10 seconds for station identification. 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
0: D. Winters, Cowboys' new linebacker, former 49er, is down. Trainers on the field. We will step aside. 13:22 remaining in the first half. Cowboys 10, Commanders nothing. 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
0: Cowboys linebacker D. Winters has made his way to the blue medical tent far side, and Drew Stevens is on for Washington to try a 27-yard field goal. He was 1-for-2 in his NFL debut, made from 55, missed from 54. Now from 27, from the left hash mark, out of the hold of Tress Way, snap placement, the kick is good, and the Commanders are on the board. 13-18, mark second quarter. Cowboys 10, Commanders 3. 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
0: 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Before that fumble, it goes officially, Steve, to Jaden Daniels on the toss play to Ja'Cory Kroski-Merritt. As you noted, just a mix-up, and it really cost the Commanders.
1: Inexcusable mix-up. I mean, that is fundamental football right there. There should be no confusion at this level. You could see that in Pop Warner, right? You could see maybe there's a miscommunication. Maybe the running back thinks it's a handoff, the quarterback. In the NFL, you never see that happen. When it does, it destroys a drive like that did right there. Very unfortunate for the Commanders. We'll never know whose fault it was because it doesn't matter. The bottom line is it was a mistake.
0: Ted Emmerich, Steve Berline with you. 13-14 remaining until halftime. 10-3, the Cowboys lead it. Stevens kicks right to left. Turpin underneath it inside the five. Numbers 20. Veers right 30. Turpin gets upended at the 35, trying to hop past a man, and if he had stayed on his feet, he would still be going. Ale Kaho tripped him up, a 34-yard return.
1: You mean you're saying you think he could have gotten by the kicker, the rookie Drew Stevens? That was all that was left between him and the goal
18: line.
1: Right.
18: That's right. Last line of defense.
1: That was literally a shoestring tackle that saved 7 points, I'm pretty sure.
0: First down, Cowboys at their own 35. Amari DeMercado starts this drive at running back. Play action for Prescott. He's well protected. He delivers right side, and it's caught by George Pickens, sitting down just past the sticks near the 47 against Mike Sainer. Still, it's a gain of 11.
1: Another good, hard play action pass, trying to draw that underneath coverage, the linebackers, the inside linebackers, up to respect the run, and that creates that hole up the field for the big Dallas Cowboys receivers, George Pickens, CeeDee Lamb, to get open in those holes.
0: Pickens split to the right, two receivers to the left. Prescott in the gun with DeMercado and a jet sweep flowing left to right. This is Ryan Flannoy turning the corner at midfield and ushered out of bounds by Mike Sainristil after a gain of about five to the Washington 48.
1: Well, that was a pretty nice little... It was. I wouldn't even call it a toss from Dak Prescott to Ryan Flannoy on that. Flannoy came underneath Dak in the shotgun. Dak just really tapped it to him. Never really took possession of the football. Just kind of almost volleyballed. Like you were giving me the motion of like a setter. Just kind of set it up to him.
0: Little pop pass, as some call it. Second and five at the Washington 48. 10-3 Cowboys. Play action. Sprint out right. Prescott fires. Caught by Flannoy. A little more traditional this time. And he's got a first down. Across the 40-yard line. Sainer still the coverage. Gain of 10 at Cowboys first down. 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
1: Well, this Cowboys offense looks much different to this point today than they did last week against the New York Giants. And I'm going to attribute that to week one, kind of just not knowing what to expect out of a new head coach, John Harbaugh, and his defense last week. The Cowboys looked a little bit unsettled. Tonight they looked very, very controlled.
0: First down at the 37, bootleg left. Prescott throws underneath, caught by Flannoy, and he goes head over heels. Gain of a couple to the 35, Jeremy Reeves hit Flannoy low. Flannoy's been busy on this drive.
1: Well, that's one of those scary hits, though. Flannoy looking back for the football on the bootleg and had no idea the defender was coming up to hit him. And as you said, it was a pretty violent collision. That was Jeremy Reeves that came up and hit him right about just above the knees.
0: Second and eight, Dallas at the Washington 35. Under 11 to play first half. Dallas up 10-3. Out of the gun, Prescott hands to DeMercado, the former Chief and former TCU Horned Frog. Back here in the Metroplex, he takes it along the left hashes inside the 30 for 7 yards. Adafe Owe the tackle, and it's third and one.
1: Well, that's the way you get yourself a good result in terms of third down conversion, which I think is the most important statistic in football. You keep yourself in third and short with good aggressive runs like that and picking up that 4 or 5 yards, giving you the nice opportunity to convert here.
0: Now Williams is in it, running back, third and a yard. Prescott fakes the toss. He rolls right. He fires. Caught by Pickens. You heard the pads pop. And three flags are thrown. Big hit from Jeremy Reeves. A 9-yard pass. And it could very well be unnecessary roughness there with how Reeves hit Pickens.
12: Personal foul. Unnecessary roughness. Defense number 39. Contact to the helmet of a defenseless receiver. Half the distance to the goal. First down.
0: Yeah, it wasn't just the pads popping. That was a hit to the helmet of Pickens. So the penalty on Reeves. Today's presentation of the NFL Game of the Week on Compass Media Networks is brought to you by the Swiffer Power Mop. Gray socks after mopping, make the swap to Swiffer Power Mop. White sock approved. So Cowboys now have it. First down at the 10-yard line. First and goal officially at the 9 with that penalty. After the catch, out of the gun, Prescott takes. He whips it. Move over the middle to the end zone. That's caught for a touchdown. It's Jake Ferguson, the tight end, with his first touchdown of the year. And the Cowboys go up 16-3.
1: Well, you got to give credit to Brian Schottenheimer, this offensive staff, for this one. This was just empty backfield, two tight ends on the field, three wide receivers just spread out. All Jake Ferguson did was run straight up the field in the back of the end zone, and there was nobody there. The Cowboys had seen something in a formation on the film on the Commanders and took advantage of it right there. They knew that the Commanders would not be able to respond to that kind of a route and that kind of formation.
0: And Brandon Aubrey splits the uprights with the extra point. 9:55 to play until halftime. The Cowboys up 17-3 over the Commanders. 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
0: 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Touchdown pass from Dak Prescott to Jake Ferguson. Prescott's second of the day and the 247th of his career. One more, Steve, and he ties the all-time Cowboys record held by Tony Romo.
1: That just, there's only that one left, I think. That'll be that'll give them the clean sweep on all the Cowboys' records. Quite the accomplishment. He just continues to put up the numbers. But the one, obviously, that's most important to him is trying to find a way deep into the playoffs to get a shot at that Lombardi Trophy. He'd give up a lot of those numbers for a deep run in the playoffs. I guarantee it this year.
0: Brandon Aubrey kicks left to right for Dallas. Jalen Lane underneath it. He bobbles it, picks it up. More trouble with the kickoff for Lane. He scoots past the 25, though. Lane across the 30. It's his best return yet, even with the juggle. Tackled by Caleb Downs, and Washington will have its best field position. Looked like he might have gone down again inside his own 20.
1: It's an adventure every time. That's probably why Brandon Aubrey is kicking it directly to him every time. But man, it's I'll tell you, you kind of hold your breath every time that ball's in the air heading toward it.
0: So first down officially at the 34. Washington right to left, burgundy jerseys, white numbers, white pants. Daniels is in the pistol with Krosky Merritt behind him. Daniels turns and gives. Krosky Merritt slants across the 35, up to the 38. A gain of four, stopped by the first round pick, the edge rusher Malachi Lawrence. To 17-3, Dallas on top. 9.5 to go until halftime. Krosky Merritt, of course, goes by Bill when referred to by his friends. He was bald as a kid, he says, and his family nicknamed him after the cartoon Little Bill. Nickname stuck. Second down at 6. Play action. Daniel steps up. He's taking off between the numbers and hashes right side. 40. Past midfield into Dallas territory, and Daniels is down at the 42 of Dallas. Boy, he is electric when he takes off. 20 yards there.
1: Yeah, the Cowboys brought Caleb Downs, the first-round draft choice out of Ohio State, off the edge, thinking they had the right call. They did. He was unblocked, but you forgot to take Jaden Daniels' athletic ability into consideration. He saw it and just tucked that football right up the middle, and he was 20 yards up the field before the Cowboys even knew what was going on.
0: Daniels under center, first down at the Dallas 42. Handed to Rashad White off right tackle. White, the former Buccaneer, across the 40, inside the 35, a gain of 8 to the 34-yard line, tackled by corner Deron Bland.
1: You know, I'm extremely jealous every time I see Jaden Daniels do that kind of thing, or any of these athletic quarterbacks today running that football. I never had that option.
0: What was your longest scramble?
1: I think I got a 20-yarder at one point.
0: Give yourself some credit.
1: Yes.
0: Second and 2 at the 34. Daniel straight drop. He wings it to the end zone. Looking for McLaurin over the shoulder. Flag is down. Did he bring it in? He's holding up the football. Officials conferring. He was battling Deron Bland. It's a touchdown. What a play. What a throw and catch for Washington. Now to sort out the penalty marker. But McLaurin coming down with it in the back of the end zone.
7: On the play. Ruling on the field is a touchdown.
0: Wow.
1: You know, we're looking at the replay right now. I don't know if this is going to hold up.
0: Oh, I'm with you. That's not a catch.
1: The ball comes a little bit loose, yeah.
0: That ball is out as we're getting a look on the replay. Beautiful attempt at the over-the-shoulder diving catch.
1: Yeah.
0: But that ball jostles out and absolutely hits the blue turf. He does not have control, does he?
1: No, and then as he rolls over, as McLaurin rolls over, you can still tell the ball is loose, and it touches again on the white paint outside the end zone.
0: Sean Hockley has announced it is under review. We will step aside. 17-3. Cowboys on top of the Commanders. 7:53 to go, first half. 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
0: The call was reversed. Incomplete pass. It is not a 34-yard touchdown pass from Jaden Daniels to Terry McLaurin. And so Washington now has a 3rd and 2 at the Dallas 34, 17-3 Cowboys on top. Commanders deep have converted their last 3 third downs.
1: They have it. And that, I love that play call, too. It was 2nd and short, 2nd and less than 2, or a little bit less than 2. Take a shot up the field, see if you can get a big play, knowing that if you don't get it, you're still in a really desirable 3rd and short situation. Obviously disappointed they didn't get the touchdown, but hoping they had a chance to convert here.
0: 3rd and 2 at the 34. White motions from out wide to the right into the backfield. Daniels in the gun. He communicates with his center, Nick Allegretti. Play clock at 4. Daniels takes, hands to White along the right hash marks. He has the first down across the 30 to the 27. Marquise Bell and Donovan Ezeraku, the tackle.
1: That was a nice call there. Easily picked up the first down up the middle. It was kind of a trap, inside trap play. But second, if you look at the statistics throughout the NFL, 2nd and short is where a lot of the big plays take place, because the defense has to respect the run. You get your shots up the field. Commanders almost had a shot at
0: it. Now at the Cowboys 27, Daniels under center. He turns and gives to White, who slashes along the right hashes this time. Across the 20 to the 15, a first down to the 14. A flag is down in the secondary, 14 yards. Bell makes another tackle, but a flag at the end of that run. Sean Hockley talking with one member of his crew.
7: Foul, unnecessary roughness. Defense number 34, use of helmet. It's half the distance to the goal. First down.
0: And that's against Jalen Thompson, the safety. So Washington moves even closer here, trailing 17-3, 7-12 to play first half.
1: Interesting. I'm looking at the play, and Jalen Thompson, he did put his head down. They did come head-to-head, but it was not a defenseless receiver. The running back was coming at him full head of steam with his head down as well.
0: First and goal at the 6 from the right hash. Handoff White trying to gain the edge. He's across the 5 and cut off by Rashawn Gary at the 4. Gain of a couple. 2nd and goal for the Cowboys with D. Winters and P.J. Locke out of the game. Shamar James is in at linebacker. And Marquise Bell is in at safety. 2nd and goal at the 4. Daniels under center. He fakes the handoff. He whips it to the left. It's caught at the goal line. And walking in, Stephon Diggs for the touchdown. He beat Caleb Downs near the front left corner of the end zone. Diggs' first catch of the day goes for six, and it's 17-9, Dallas.
1: Great job by the Commanders designing this play. They saw Caleb Downs coming across the field late, and then they sent Diggs across the formation the other way, and Caleb Downs was in a position to trail. He was two or three steps behind Diggs, made a nice, easy throw and catch for the touchdown for the Commanders.
0: Diggs had a touchdown in his Washington debut last week. Also had a taunting penalty. He did not wrap his legs around the goalpost this time. Stevens on for the extra point, and it is good. I don't think you ever did that, Steve. You did run for 20 yards three times in your career, by the way.
1: Did I really? Well, yes, that's good to know. I feel better about that now. And I would have got hurt if I would have tried to wrap my legs around the goalpost.
0: 6:37 to go first half. 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
0: Ted Edwards, Steve Berline with you. 6:37 to go in the first half. Cowboys 17, Commanders 10. 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Stevens sweeps the right leg end over end. Turpin takes it in the end zone. That's a big deal. Again, third year of the dynamic kickoff. So Stevens did not put it in the landing zone, and the Cowboys will have it at the 35-yard line as a result of that. Commanders go 8 plays, 66 yards. That touchdown pass from Jaden Daniels to Stephon Diggs, and a 17-10 game. So first down for Dallas at the 35. Left to right, the all-white color rush jerseys for Dallas. Navy blue numbers. Prescott under center. Fake the handoff to Williams under pressure. And Prescott is sacked. Javon Kinlaw wraps him up. Back at the 26. It's a loss of 9. Kinlaw's first sack of the year.
1: Well, Kinlaw got the sack, but the pressure came from inside. Number 94. Deron Payne is the one that really caused Dak to flush out of the pocket right into the awaiting arms of Kinlaw on the outside. Really nice job. Mentioned that the Commanders had 3 sacks last week. They've been doing a great job getting pressure so far this year on the quarterback.
0: CeeDee Lamb motions to the left. Lenoy and Jonathan Mingo split to the right. Second and 19 from the 26. And wiring a slant is Prescott. Caught by Lamb across the 30 to the 31. Gain of 5 or 6. Amik Robertson the tackle, and now it is 3rd down and 14.
1: Well, again, right there, good pressure coming from the Commanders defensively. They were trying to force Dak Prescott to get rid of that ball quickly. They came with extra people. Dak had to throw the football hot for a short gain, leaving the Cowboys now in 3rd and long.
0: Pickens back on the field, split wide to the right. Flannoy slot right. CeeDee Lamb split to the left. 3rd and 14 at the 31. Prescott left foot in front of his right. He retreats on 3rd and long off his back foot. Hit as he throws. Incomplete. Wide of Pickens, coming back to the football at the 40-yard line, and Dallas has to punt with 5:13 to play in the half.
1: Well, we're seeing the mentality of Durante Jones, the first-time defensive coordinator, first-year defensive coordinator for the Commanders, bringing pressure again. Came with 5 people that time. The pressure coming right in Dak Prescott's face. He literally got drilled right as he let go of that football. Lucky to get it off.
0: See if this is an adventure for Jalen Lane returning punts. He did return 2 punts for touchdowns as a rookie last year. Brian Anger sends it away. First punt of the day for Dallas. Lane has it at the 20. Far side numbers, 25-30, breaks a tackle. Lane to the 35, and he takes a shot. Lane got popped by Brevin Span Ford. A 14-yard return after the 49-yard punt, and Washington has it at the 35. Timeout, 5:01 to go in the first half. Dallas 17, Washington.

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3: 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At the half, Jaguars lead the Broncos 10-3. The Raiders in front of the Chargers 10-7 along our Compass Media Networks. Seahawks and Cardinals tied at 7 in Arizona. Niners lead the Dolphins 14-3. And the Bucks and Browns are still kind of playing. The game has been suspended for 90 minutes because of lightning. Cleveland leading Tampa 23-19 at the two-minute warning when they do resume. Now back to Ted and Steve.
4: Jerry, thanks so much. We've got 5:01 to go in the first half here in Arlington, where it is raining outside. Thankfully, roof is closed. Don't have to deal with that. Don't have to deal with the sun either in the mid-afternoon coming through the windows. No curtains, of course. A 17-10 Cowboys lead as Washington takes over at their own 35. Jaden Daniels has been awfully efficient after what was a rough start offensively. Commanders went 3 and out on their first possession. Daniels under center and the play fake. Daniels looks left. He fires. Caught by Rashad White, the running back. Spins out of one tackle at the 40. And he dives to the 45-yard line. Tackled by Caleb Downs. Broke the tackle of Kobe Durant. He picks up 10 and a first down.
5: You talked about the struggles of the Commanders offense initially. Well, it really wasn't a lack of execution. It was a couple penalties. They had the pass interference on Terry McLaurin that's wiped out a big play, and then also the illegal crackback block on De'Ami Brown that put them in bad position. So it was just mistakes that they made that put them backed up. They've been very efficient other than those couple of penalties.
4: Daniels is 9 of 10 for 78 yards and a touchdown. Also 42 yards on the ground. Play action again and a deep shot on 2nd and 1. Downfield, Treylon Burks, full extension at the goal line. He can't come up with it. He beat Kobe Durant down the field, and Daniels just missed him.
5: Boy, I'm impressed with the arm on Jaden Daniels. He put that ball out there, unfortunately, just a little bit too far. It was a great opportunity at a big play. The Commanders got exactly what they wanted off the hard play action. They got Treylon Burks. He's in there for that play. And that just went off his fingertips. Couldn't quite bring it in.
4: Now 3rd and 1 yard. Washington 4 of 5 on 3rd down today. From the 44, Daniels under center. Give it to Rashad White. Plowing right side. He's got the first down. To the 48-yard line. A pickup of 4. Tackled by Shamar James.
5: So now if I'm the Cowboys, let's go back to the previous play. That was 2nd and 1. Again, I told you 2nd and short is when a lot of teams take that big time shot, because they know if they don't get it, they're going to still have a third and short. And right there, that's the second time today we've seen Jaden Daniels go after him on 2nd and short. If I'm the defensive coordinator, Christian Parker for the Cowboys, I'm taking note of that. Don't play the run so hard maybe in those situations.
4: 3:35 clock running, first half, 17-10 Dallas. First down Washington at their own 48. Hand off to Ja'Cory Krosky-Merritt. He knifes left and stopped at the line of scrimmage. No gain on the play. Today's presentation of the National Football League on Compass Media Networks is brought to you by Hands Free Skechers Slip-Ins Aero Burst. High performance running shoes that cut through the wind. It's not 2nd and short now for Washington. It is officially 2nd and 9. The Commanders at their own 49. Ball at the bottom of the Cowboys star logo at midfield. Daniels in an empty gun. Now Ja'Cory Krosky-Merritt motions from out wide on the right to the right hip of Daniels. On 2nd and 9, Krosky-Merritt picks up a blitz. Daniels escapes, slashing right at midfield, hops out of a tackle at the 45, loses his footing, slips to the 42-yard line. Caleb Downs got enough of him, but Daniels scrambling there for about 9 yards, and it is a first down.
5: Exactly 9. I think he was right on that line to gain. Caleb Downs, as you said,

0: downs, just getting enough of them. Jaden Daniels almost hurdled him and kept going. Fortunately for the Cowboys, Downs got just enough of his feet to kind of trip him up a little bit.
1: I mean, Steve, you think of Daniels last year, all the injuries. He looks spry today.
0: He looks like he's back. This is what everyone fell in love with watching his style as a rookie a couple years ago.
1: First down at the Cowboys 41. Oh. Daniels wires it left, and the pass is incomplete. McLaurin took a shot from Caleb Downs at the 25, separating him from the football. And it's incomplete. So we have reached the two-minute warning, sponsored by Liberty Mutual Insurance. 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
1: 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It's 2nd and 10 for Washington at the Cowboys 41. Terry McLaurin really took a shot there, Steve, from Caleb Downs, trying to come up with that last pass.
0: Yeah, and that was a dangerous throw by Jaden Daniels. It's a young quarterback. A lot of times you think your receiver's open coming across the field. A veteran quarterback most of the time will sense, based on the coverage look, that there's probably a backside defender sitting back there. Caleb Downs was just hoping that Jaden Daniels would throw that football. He was waiting to come across and blow up Terry McLaurin. That's exactly what he did. Fortunate that McLaurin did not get hurt on that play.
1: 2nd and 10. At the 41, Daniels in the gun. Ja'Cory Cross-Demeritt, sidecar left. Two receivers left and one to the right. And Daniels hands to Cross-Demeritt, who darts left, heads right across the 40 to the 38 for a gain of 3, stopped by Quinnen Williams and Marquise Bell. Again on the field with P.J. Locke injured in the early going. 3rd and 7 now for Washington.
0: Now the exact opposite happens. You talked about how 2nd and long going into that play there. You know now defense is playing soft, and so you probably, what the Commanders were trying to do was pop it up inside and pick up half of it. Fortunately for the Cowboys, they were able to make the stop for a short game.
1: McLaurin is back on the field. He split wide to the left, three receivers that way, one to the right. 3rd and 7 at the Dallas 38. 1:17 to go in the half. Daniels has time. He whips it over the middle, looking for Diggs. He sits down and makes the grab, spins the football in celebration at the 28. Stopped by Jalen Thompson, 10 yards and a first down.
0: Boy, you got to love Stephon Diggs. I mean, he is a true gamer, one of the absolute best active, most most productive in the NFL as an active receiver right now, does it everywhere he goes.
1: First down at the 28. Daniels scrambling again, slashing right 25 to the 20, sliding inside the 15. Marked down at the 14. Jaden Daniels hurting Dallas again with his legs, 14 yards.
0: What he's doing right now, he's gaining confidence every time he makes one of these plays. With his legs, he's starting to realize that he can do the things that he had been known for as a rookie a couple years ago and throughout his collegiate career at LSU. Right there, just another example of it.
1: Commanders call timeout here with 28 seconds to go in the half. It's 17-10 Dallas. Washington driving, first down at the 14. They do add time on the clock, 30 seconds. Commanders have two timeouts remaining. 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And remember, Washington gets the ball to start the second half. Big opportunity here for the Commanders.
0: Definitely. They got plenty of time now. 29 seconds on the clock, two timeouts left. So better than the Cowboys, the Commanders have reserved their timeouts for just this situation.
1: Daniels in an empty gun for the moment. Again, Ja'Cory Kroski-Merritt motions from out wide on the right. He's now to the right of Daniels in the gun. On first down, Daniels scans the field. He flows to his right on the numbers at the 20. He avoided Quinnen Williams, and he's down at the 13 in front of Tyrus Wheat. A one-yard gain on this scramble, and another timeout for Washington. They have one left, 21 seconds to go.
0: That's one that Jaden Daniels would have been better off to throw that ball away. Just instead of running the ball in the field of play, picking up 1 yard, and then having to burn another timeout, you're better off throwing that ball away, out of bounds, save the timeout.
1: It's seven carries for 69 yards for Daniels now. He's 10 of 13 through the air for 88 yards and a touchdown to Stephon Diggs. 17-10 Cowboys, 21 seconds to go in the half. A second and 9 for the Commanders at the Dallas 13. Working to the end zone to our left. Daniels in the gun. Ja'Cory Kroski-Merritt to his left. Two receivers split either way. On second down, Daniels collects the snap. He fires right side. Caught by Diggs. He is short of the sticks at the 5-yard line. Pushed out by Daron Bland. An 8-yard gain. It's third and 1, 17 seconds.
0: Oh, really nice execution, rhythm, timing right there. Jaden Daniels and Stephon Diggs on the quick out. Exactly what they needed to get this into a third and short at the 5-yard line. Third and looks like just short of a yard to go for him.
1: 12th play of the drive, third and 1 at the Dallas 5. 17 seconds. Daniels hands it off to Rashad White, who powers for the first down inside the 3 and stopped at the 1 by Shamar James. 11 seconds to go, and the Commanders call timeout again. First and goal at the 1.
0: So now let's talk about this. 11 seconds. Common conventional wisdom says that you cannot run the football here.
1: No timeouts.
0: Even though
1: left
0: the ball's
1: now
0: at the 1-yard line, there's no way to get up on the ball and spike the ball and run another play. So if I'm the Cowboys, I'm playing pass all the way. The problem is you got Jaden Daniels.
1: Yeah.
0: So you can call a pass play, and then Dan Quinn just says, if you see it, just tuck it and run.
1: And they might get Daniels on the move even a little bit. First and goal at the 1. Daniels is in the shotgun. White to his left. And maybe a Kodak moment here. Yes, Dallas calls timeout. Their final timeout. They got a look at what the Commanders presented and called time. The NFL Game of the Week on Compass Media Networks is presented by O'Reilly Auto Parts. 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So 12 seconds left. Neither team has a timeout left. First and goal at the 1. Commanders down a touchdown. Jaden Daniels is in the gun. Rashad White flanked to his left. Terry McLaurin split left along with Diggs. Daniels takes. He's looking right. He's gazing over the middle. He fires to the back of the end zone. Incomplete. Just wide of McLaurin. who was matched up against Kobe Durant. It's second and goal with 8 seconds to go.
0: Yeah, they had a shot at it. It would have taken a perfect throw from Jaden Daniels right there. McLaurin across the back of the end zone. Ball just off his fingertips. And right now, again, the same situation. I'm sure they're in Jaden Daniels' ear. If you don't like it and you feel like you can get in, go ahead and take it. We got a player down.
1: Yeah, it's Kobe Durant who was back there for Dallas defending McLaurin. He was making his way to the far sideline and went down in the field of play at about the 12, where three trainers meet him. As Durant was trailing McLaurin, he went down. He was prone, and Marquise Bell then stepped right on top of him before Durant could reach his feet. We're going to look at the replay, and Durant was in some pain after Bell literally walked on top of him. We'll step aside. 8 seconds to play in the half, 17-10 Dallas. 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
1: Cowboys corner Kobe Durant helped off the field. 8 seconds to play in the half. The Commanders have it second and goal at the one, trailing Dallas 17-10. Neither team has a timeout, Steve.
0: Yeah, they have no timeouts. 8 seconds, so you got time for two plays if you're the Commanders at least. I don't think with an athlete of Jaden Daniels' caliber, I think you still give him the freedom, though. If he sees a lane, he should take it. If I'm Dan Quinn, I give him that option. I don't say you have to throw it. You know, if he gets the third down, then it's the last play of the half either way, so it doesn't matter.
1: Second and goal at the one. Daniels under center this time. He fakes the handoff. He looks right. He wires it. Too tall. Incomplete. Looking for De'Ami Brown, who was covered by Deron Bland. 3 seconds to go. And will Washington keep the offense out here? Will they just kick the field goal?
0: No, I think they're going for the touchdown. I think the analytics would tell them to go for it in this situation. I don't like the play action that they called right there because Dallas is not playing the run in that situation.
1: Six offensive linemen on the field. Three tight ends. Nobody split out wide. Daniels under center. Rashad White the back. 3 seconds in the half. Third and goal at the one. Daniels slips as he takes the snap. He shovels it underhanded, looking for White. It falls incomplete, and the first half comes to a close.
0: He got tripped coming away from the center. And he's hurt. It looks like he's down on the ground, too.
1: Oh, man. Daniels is kicking his right foot into the turf. He is face down at the 13-yard line.
0: See that right there? You saw his left foot get stepped on. I've been there. Watch. We're looking at the replay. His left foot is stepped on by the right guard. That's what tripped him up. And then as he was going down, I think he got his legs caught up underneath him with the Cowboys defender. I think that's where he got hurt.
1: Wow. Chris Paul, the left guard, stepped on Daniel's foot, and he is in a lot of pain. Trainers surround him as some of his teammates have lingered here on the field. The Cowboys have headed to their locker room. It is halftime here in Arlington. When we return, Jerry Recco rejoins us from the Progressive Insurance Studios for the halftime report. He'll update you on scores and highlights from around the league, as well as the first half stats and highlights from our game. At the half here at AT&T Stadium, the score, the Dallas Cowboys 17, the Washington Commanders 10. 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
22: 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Cowboys lead the Commanders. That's one part of the story. The other part is this Jaden Daniels injury. Apparently the cart out on the field. And so what looked like maybe he just got stepped on may, we say may, be something of significance. If in fact that is the case, we will let you know as soon as we hear. But the Cowboys do lead 17-10. Really interesting way of thinking with Washington, and we'll get back to our game in a moment. But the fact that they passed on the field goal and went for the score, and then he winds up getting injured. All right, let's take a look at the week two scores. Oh, by the way, that game in Tampa Bay still has not restarted. They are coming up on a 2-hour weather delay because of lightning in Tampa. The Browns lead the Bucs 23-19. The Bucs were driving. arriving. They're at the two-minute warning. Last check, it looks like they are still a ways away from resuming that game because Lightning still appears to be in the area. Games in progress right now, along with the Browns and the Bucks. You've got the Jaguars leading the Broncos 13-3. It is the Chargers now in front of the Raiders 14-10 as that game is kind of seesawed. That's along our Compass Media Networks. Probably not unexpected. The Niners lead the Dolphins 21-6. That game in Santa Clara. Remember, San Francisco played a great game in Australia against the Rams. They spent the extra time there. They look like the more refreshed team. They are back and doing what they do and taking care of business against Miami. And the Seahawks and the Cardinals are tied at 7-7. Earlier today, it was the Patriots over the Steelers 20-3. Really good game plan by New England. Travion Henderson with a touchdown running that game, and New England also returning a fumble for a score. Really tough day for Aaron Rodgers and that Steelers offense. Now, we're talking about Jaden Daniels and his injury. Perhaps just as big, though we don't have details yet, the hamstring injury to Caleb Williams of the Bears. He left this game in the fourth quarter. Chicago did lose to Minnesota by the score of 9-3, but that was certainly an ugly scene at Soldier Field. The Eagles pulled one out in Tennessee, and you give the Titans a ton of credit for the way they played today. Tennessee took a lead in this game in the fourth quarter late, and the Eagles went down the field in the final couple of minutes. Jalen Hurts with what turned out to be the game-winning touchdown pass to Darius Cooper with 9 seconds to go, and Philadelphia avoids what would have been an enormous upset in Nashville, and the Eagles win that game 24-20. It was the Panthers over the Falcons 34-3. That game heard along our Compass Media Networks. Bryce Young, really good day. 287 yards through the air, 3 touchdowns. 2 of them went to Darren Waller. The Bengals over the Texans 20-6. Houston out to an 0-2 start, losing both games at home, by the way. Joe Burrow, a little bit banged up this week with the tightness in the back. Well, he looked fine today. 207 yards passing, couple of touchdowns, both going to Jamar Chase, who made a highlight reel catch. Where have we heard that before or seen that before? It really was something. The Packers down 17-7 in the fourth quarter, come back and beat the Jets in overtime by the score of 20-17, though Green Bay did lose Jaden Reed to a neck injury in that game. And it was the Saints over the Ravens by the score of 24-17 in Baltimore. The Sunday night game, Colts and Chiefs. The Monday night game will be the Giants and Rams from L.A. 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Up next, the stats and the highlights from the first half of our game with the score Cowboys 17 and the Commanders 10. 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
22: Welcome back at the half. Cowboys lead the Commanders 17-10 as we take a listen to the first half highlights of our game. A lot made throughout the course of the week about the Cowboy offense from Sunday night against the Giants. Well, they came out and made a statement as they took the opening kickoff 10 plays with relative ease right down the field, 66 yards, and immediately punched it in.
29: Second and goal at the 3 from the right hash mark. Prescott, play action. Over the middle, back of the end zone. C.D. Lamb grabs it for the touchdown. Back-to-back weeks with a touchdown for Lamb to start the season. And Dallas is off to an ideal start today. They're up 6-0.
0: Yeah, made it look easy. 7-0 with the point after. Brandon Aubrey then connects from 25 yards out. Maybe a missed opportunity. The Cowboys couldn't punch it in, but they led 10-0 going into the second quarter. In the second quarter, Drew Stevens from 27 yards away connects for Washington, capping a very lengthy drive. 13 plays, 73 yards, and it was 10-3. Then Dak Prescott finding Jake Ferguson to cap a 7-play drive. Dallas led 17-3 and in control again. But another solid Washington possession. 8 plays, 66 yards, and they would draw closer.
29: Second and goal at the 4. Daniels under center. He fakes the handoff. He whips it to the left. It's caught at the goal line, and walking in Stephon Diggs for the touchdown. He beat Caleb Downs near the front left corner of the end zone. Diggs' first catch of the day goes for 6, and it's 17-9 Dallas.
0: And Washington made it look easy. It was 17-10 at that point. Cowboys do nothing with the next possession. Then Washington goes down the field. They are using the clock beautifully. Decide not to kick a field goal to end the half and get to within 17-13. And on the final play, this happens.
29: Daniels under center. Rashad White the back. 3 seconds in the half. Third and goal at the 1. Daniels slips as he takes the snap. He shovels it underhanded, looking for White. It falls incomplete. And the first half comes to a close.
0: Yeah, that, and as it turns out, an injury to Jaden Daniels as well. Time now for the halftime stats report presented by Steel. 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Dak Prescott, 15 of 19, 155 yards, 2 touchdowns in that first half. Jaden Daniels, 11 of 17 for 96 yards and a score. Daniels also, you know, what he did through the air was great, but he ran the ball for 69 yards, a bunch of really good scrambles. He was the game's leading rusher. Dak Prescott had 1 for 11 for a Cowboys offense that really hasn't got going on the ground, but they've done it the passing game. CeeDee Lamb, 6 catches, 94 yards, and the touchdown we played. George Pickens had 4 for 25 on Washington's side of things. 3 catches apiece for Rashad White and Stephon Diggs. Diggs with the touchdown catch. Terry McLaurin, 1 catch for 24 yards as well. And that is where we stand with the Cowboys leading by a score of 17-10. When we come back, it is back to AT&T Stadium for the start of the third quarter, where we will rejoin Ted and Steve with the score Dallas 17, Washington 10. 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
16: Both the Cowboys and Commanders trying to avoid an 0-2 start. Cowboys up 17-10 as we start the second half. Washington will have the football, but Steve, they will have it without their quarterback, Jaden Daniels, who was carted off after the final play of that first half. He had an air cast on his left arm, stepped on by Chris Paul as he took the snap. And as he tried to brace himself with his left arm, it appeared to give out. He dislocated his left elbow late last year, and it looks like another unfortunate break for Jaden Daniels this year.
18: Yeah, and I literally am mourning just what he's going through right now, all he's been through. We're talking about how he looked and appeared as though he was fully back, playing at his customary level, which is a very, very high athletic level, and to have that happen on the last play of the first half in the second game of the year, my heart goes out to him. We can hope and pray that it's not as significant as it looked, but it sure didn't look good, and you just feel terrible for him.
16: Aubrey, low line drive, did not land in the landing zone. This is short at the 25. Commanders will have it at the 40-yard line. Boy, Aubrey did not place that one well, and Washington has great field position. The start of the second half between the Cowboys and the Commanders is brought to you by Hands Free Skechers Slip-Ins Aero Burst, high-performance running shoes that cut through the wind.
18: So now we're going to see Marcus Mariota, who, by the way, started 10 games for the Commanders last season because of a very similar situation. Here we are week two, and we already see him out there. Just so unfortunate for the Commanders, but he's an established, proven backup. We'll see how he can do.
16: From the 40-yard line, a first down out of the pistol. And they start with a run by Ja'Cory Kroski-Merritt, slashing off right guard for 4 yards to the 44. Tackled by Rashawn Gary. Mariota came in for an injured Jaden Daniels against the Cowboys here last year when Daniels suffered a hamstring injury. Mariota was 2-6 as a starter for Washington a year ago. Second down and 6. Commanders at their own 44, driving left to right. Burgundy jerseys, white numbers, white pants. Mariota, left foot in front of his right, empty gun. He whips it to the right, caught by Terry McLaurin. He works his way past the defender at the 40, slanting 35, across the 30 of Dallas. Big play by McLaurin, stopped by Thompson and Jayshon Barham after a gain of 27.
18: Well, that's the kind of burst that the Commanders needed. You know, you come out of the locker room, and obviously that's a very somber locker room, I'm sure, at the half. But as professional athletes, you know, you got to move on. The show must go on. You got to step up and play. And I'm sure these guys are going to be super motivated to go out there and set the record straight here.
16: First drive of the second half. Washington first down at the Dallas 30. I formation, toss play left. Ja'Cory Kroski-Merritt flowing left side, and he is stopped at the 29. Far sideline by D. Winters and Jayshon Barham. Good sign for Dallas, getting D. Winters back on the field after his injury in the first half. Cowboys, though, are now down 2 starters today. We've gotten word that P.J. Locke, the safety, is out with a foot injury. Kobe Durant, the corner, out with a hamstring.
18: And that's significant. Those are two guys that the Cowboys defensively are counting on. And to be that thin now at those positions, we'll see how they handle it.
7: Second and nine at the Dallas 29. Out of the pistol, Mariota takes. He floats it. Left side to the end zone. Over the shoulder catch. Diami Brown, he got it, but he is out of bounds. Savone Revel with the coverage for Dallas. Incomplete, and it's third and nine.
18: We're looking at the replay. Boy, that knee comes down in.
7: Man, no kidding.
18: And he does not lose control of the football. They're going to challenge this, yeah. I think Dan Quinn should challenge this.
7: Dan Quinn has thrown the red challenge flag on the field near the 30-yard line. Again, getting a look at the replay on our monitor. Diami Brown was behind Revel, and that left knee came down in the blue end zone. He never dropped the football there. We will step aside. Timeout because of the review. 13:01 to play, third quarter. Cowboys 17, Commanders 10. 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
7: The NFL Game of the Week on Compass Media Networks is brought to you by Hands Free Skechers Slip-Ins Aero Burst, high-performance running shoes that cut through the wind. The challenge by the Commanders, unsuccessful. Not enough evidence to overturn the call on the field. Incomplete pass, so not a touchdown to Diami Brown. And it's third and nine for Washington at the Dallas 29. Cowboys up 17-10, early third quarter. Marcus Mariota in for Jaden Daniels, who was hurt at the end of the first half. He steps up. He fires to the right side of the end zone and over the head of Stephon Diggs. Incomplete. Caleb Downs, the rookie in coverage. Fourth down, and the Commanders will settle for three.
18: Well, the Commanders can't catch a break right now, documenting all the things that they've been through here today. Everything seems to be working against them right there. I think if that ball were ruled a touchdown catch, it would have stood as well. It just, whatever the however that call was called initially, was going to be the end result. Unfortunately for them, it was ruled incomplete on the field.
7: 47-yard field goal attempt for Drew Stevens, the rookie out of Iowa. He hit from 27 in the first half. This one on its way, and it slips inside the right upright. It is good. 12:50 to go, third quarter, and Dallas's lead is cut to four. Cowboys 17, Commanders 13. 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
16: Well, the Commanders start the second half with a field goal. A drive led by Marcus Mariota after Jaden Daniels was injured on the final play of the first half. 17-13, Cowboys lead it. 12:50 to play third quarter. 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Stevens kicks away, end over end to Turpin from the one. Near side, 10, 15, 20, outside the numbers. Turpin sheds one tackle, 25, jukes past a man at the 30. Turpin to the 35, the all-pro return man. Doing nice work there for the Cowboys. Stopped by Fabian Moreau. It's a 36-yard return. Dak Prescott, Steve, was on point in that first half. Again, last week against the Giants, such a rough start to the season. But today, 15 of 19, 155 yards and two touchdowns.
18: Yeah, pretty darn sharp. And the Cowboys on point from the very first drive. They've been executing at a very high level. Dak, obviously, the key to making that happen.
16: First down at the 36. Prescott's in the shotgun. Javonte Williams to his right and feed it to Williams. He's hit as soon as he takes the handoff. Drop behind the line. Loss of a yard. Nick Cross, the safety, former Colt, and the leading tackler now for Washington making the play.
18: Yeah, good aggressive play by Nick Cross. He was coming on a safety blitz. It was a run blitz called by Durante Jones, the defensive coordinator for the Commanders. Perfect timing for it. Well executed by Nick Cross.
16: Javonte Williams, 6 carries, 6 yards Ooh. Today. Second and 11 at the 35. Prescott drills it left. Caught by Pickens. He is covered well by Amik Robertson. Pickens still brought it in. Pushed back. They mark him at the 38. So it goes for 3. And it'll be 3rd down and 8.
18: Well, that was a really nice break on the ball by Amik Robertson. He read that drop, that quick drop by Dak Prescott, and broke on that football before it was even in the air. And he got there right as the ball got to George Pickens. Nice job by Pickens just hanging on to that football.
16: So 3rd and 8 for Dallas. Cowboys at their own 38-yard line. Dallas 3 of 5 on 3rd down. Shotgun set for Prescott. Williams shifting to his left. Prescott a deep drop. He looks right. He climbs the pocket. Now he pumps and fires. That's caught at the sticks. Jake Ferguson has it with a 1st down. 4 sideline. Across midfield to the Washington 48. Tackled by Robertson. 15 yards.
18: Well, Dak Prescott had initially checked out of the play call because the Commanders were showing blitz. They had all the safeties up at the line of scrimmage. Once he made the check, the Commanders dropped out of that look, and Dak was stuck with a bad play, did a nice job extending the play and letting Jake Ferguson work himself open for the nice pickup.
0: 17-13 Cowboys. Kevontae Turpin goes in orbit motion behind Prescott, out of the shotgun, first down handoff to Williams, who fights across the 45 down to the 41. A gain of 7 yards for Williams. Again, had 6 yards in the game on 6 carries before that run.
18: Right, that was his best run of the day, I think, right there for a good solid 5 yards, or looks more like 6-7 yards. And straight ahead, nothing fancy about that one, but right behind his big offensive line did a nice job pushing that pile.
0: 17-13 Cowboys, 10-11 clock running third quarter. Pickens motions out wide to the left. Lamb slot left. Pickens on the slant. Prescott finds him across the 35. A first down for Dallas to the 30. And that Cowboys first down sponsored by Liberty Mutual Insurance. Liberty Mutual customizes your auto and home insurance so you only pay for what you need. That goes for 12 yards.
18: Now, there's no receiver in the NFL. We talked about this last week at the Cowboys against the Giants that runs more slant routes, or is more productive running slant routes than George Pickens. He led the NFL in yards on that route. He's the best there is.
0: And he was third in the NFL in yards overall, behind only Jackson Smith and Jigba and Puka Nacua last year. First and 10 at the 29. Screen right, caught by Williams. 30-yard line between the numbers and hashes right side. Spin move 25. And Williams down to the 23. Tackled by Dorrance Armstrong. A 7-yard pickup.
18: Well, that screen pass was really well set up by the Cowboys. Nice job by Dak selling it. Javonte Williams patiently setting outside and got 2-3 blockers out in front of him. Was really a nice job by the Commanders to just get over and hold it to just a 7-yard gain. Could have been a lot bigger than that.
0: Under 9 to play third quarter. Dallas up 17-13. Cowboys on the march. Second down and 3 at the Washington 22. Prescott under center. And feed it to Amari DeMarcado off right tackle. And DeMarcado stopped near the line of scrimmage. No gain on the play. Armstrong, another tackle for the Commanders, so it's 3rd and 3.
18: The Cowboys have a real nice rhythm going here. This is what we were talking about, trying to get that run game going. As you said, Javonte Williams, you know, sitting right around 10 or 11 yards on the day, not a whole lot of running yards, but Cowboys committed to it and sticking with it, and they've got a nice rhythm going with this offense.
0: 3rd and 3 at the 22. Hunter Lipke in as an H-back behind the left guard, T.J. Bass. CeeDee Lamb in motion across to the left. 3 receivers that way. On 3rd down, Prescott trying to escape, and he is hit from behind. Dropped at the 26 by Kalavon Chaisson. It is the first sack for Chaisson as a Commander. Loss of 3, and the Cowboys send on the field goal unit.
18: Yeah, Kalavon Chaisson, another new addition to this defense. Edge rusher, had 10.5 sacks last year for the New England Patriots. This is why he was brought here. Does a nice job running Dak Prescott down. Dak, fortunately, able to hang on to that football. He had no idea Chaisson was coming behind him.
0: 44-yard try for Brandon Aubrey, who nailed one from 25 in the first half from the left hash. The snap, the hold is down, and the kick by Aubrey is good. So the Cowboys are back up by 7 with 7:20 remaining in the third quarter. Dallas 20, Washington 13. 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
0: 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Swiffer Power Mop, White Sock approved. Fourth quarter in Los Angeles, the Raiders lead the Chargers 17-14. Couple of touchdown passes for Kirk Cousins. Also in the fourth, Broncos and Jaguars tied at 13. In the third, the Niners all over the Dolphins 35-6. Also third quarter, Seattle 17, the Cardinals 7, and they have finally completed the game in Tampa. The Browns beat the Bucks by the score of 23-19. Now back to Ted and Steve at AT&T Stadium.
16: I mean, it's the lightning capital of the world for a reason, Jerry. Here in Arlington, Cowboys up 20-13, 7:20 remaining in the third quarter as Brandon Aubrey adds to the Cowboys' lead with a 44-yard field goal. Now ready to kick away to Rashad White and Jalen Lane. Cowboys in the all-white color rush jerseys, navy numbers, white pants, white helmets as well. And Aubrey, who did not reach the 20-yard line last time, sends it to the one this time. Far side, Jalen Lane, 10, 15, 20 on the numbers. Left side to the 24, maybe the 25 for Washington. 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So second drive now for the Commanders with Marcus Mariota at the helm. Again, Jaden Daniels suffering a left elbow injury on the final play of the first half. He is out for the rest of the game. Mariota under center, first down at the 24 from the left hash mark. Rashad White is the back. De'Ami Brown in motion from right to left, and a play fake. Screen left, caught by Brown, and he is blown up by Barham. The ball is out, and it's scooped up by Dallas. A takeaway for the Cowboys defense. D. Winters pouncing on the football after the rookie they call Bam Bam just showed you why. He forced the fumble. And Dallas has it back.
18: Well, if this is ruled a catch, which we're going to look at and see, this was an unbelievable play by the rookie to read it, and it looks like it was definitely a catch. Well, it's hard to tell whether he had control of that football. I'm sure, as always, a turnover is going to be reviewed. He's got it tucked away, no doubt about it. That ball is tucked away. We're looking at it. Barham did a really nice job of identifying that screen pass, broke on it before the blocker could get there, and then popped the ball out.
16: So the Cowboys have it at the Washington 13 with that takeaway. First down from the right hash mark. Prescott's in the shotgun, and he turns and gives to Turpin, who is in orbit motion behind him from right to left. Turpin on the sweep, pushed out of bounds at around the 12-yard line. A gain of only a yard there, and it's second and nine.
18: Yeah, played well by the Commanders right there. Nice job. Tyler Guyton, the left tackle, just needs to get a little bit more push on the edge. The edge defender there was able to keep his leverage on the outside and force Turpin to the sideline.
16: Second and nine at the Commanders 12. Two receivers to the right. CeeDee Lamb split wide to the right. George Pickens, short side left. Prescott on second down. Fires over the middle to the end zone. In traffic. That's caught for a touchdown. It's Jake Ferguson with his second of the game in front of Jeremy Reeves. And the Cowboys go up 26-13.
18: Just a laser from Dak Prescott. I thought he was throwing the football to Javonte Williams. The ball went right over the head of Javonte Williams and into the chest of Jake Ferguson in the end zone. Nice job finding the football by Jake Ferguson, reaching back. It was a little bit behind him, but he was able to get his mitts on it and pull it in.
16: And now Aubrey for the extra point. Snap, the hold, and the kick is true. That Cowboys extra point sponsored by Navy Federal Credit Union. but you can score extra points too with their new flagship Premier Visa Signature credit card. 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
1: Cowboys have their largest lead of the ball game, 6:32 to play third quarter, 27-13 over the Commanders. 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Dak Prescott's third touchdown pass of the game and his second to Jake Ferguson put the Cowboys up 27-13, Steve.
2: Just a great job by the Dallas Cowboys taking advantage of the field position generated by the Jayshon Barham's turnover. Dak Prescott with a laser at Jake Ferguson for the touchdown to finish off the drive.
1: Aubrey's kick hits the goal line. Jalen Lane drops to his right knee. Lane asking referee Sean Hockley, didn't that go into the end zone? Is it considered at the one? Washington will have it at the 35. That kick went into the end zone. Did not land between the goal line and the 20, so better field position for the Commanders. So again, coming off that turnover, Deami Brown, the fumble, as you mentioned, forced by the rookie Jayshon Barham, recovered by D. Winters. And Marcus Mariota and company are back to work. Then Jaden Daniels suffered a left elbow injury on the last play of the first half. He was carted off. Just another tough break for Daniels over these last couple of years. On the roll, Mariota on first down, trying to fit it in low to McLaurin. Incomplete. Savone Revel got a hand on it. Boy, he almost had a pick there.
2: Yeah, he did a super job, Savone Revel did, of just bursting as that ball was in the air, because it looked like McLaurin had a step and a half on him. Marcus Mariota tried to put that ball right on McLaurin, but Revel was able to close that distance and get in there and break it up.
1: Second and 10 at the 35. Washington left to right. Mariota, a Heisman winner like Jaden Daniels, is in the gun. Ja'Cory Krosky-Merritt offset to his left. He lifts his right leg. Mariota's got the snap against a five-man rush. Pocket collapses, and he's sacked. D. Winters brings him down at the 28, a loss of 7. There is a flag down in the secondary at midfield.
2: And that's in a location where you would expect it to be on the Cowboys. Holding.
3: Defense number 26. It's a 5-yard penalty and an automatic first down.
1: Yeah, it's on Deron Bland.
2: Yeah, Deron Bland. Bump coverage, man-to-man on Stephon Diggs. Yeah, he's got a whole handful, two handfuls of Stephon's jersey right there when Stephon Diggs was trying to come out of the break. Unfortunate for the Cowboys because it was away from the play, but definitely a holding penalty on Deron Bland.
1: So first down at the Washington 40, 27-13 Dallas, 6 minutes to play third quarter. Handoff, Krosky-Merritt, head of steam off right tackle. He's across the 45 and up to the 49. A gain of 9, Caleb Downs brings him down.
2: Well, if the Commanders hold true to form here, now they're looking at second and one. What have we seen on second and short out of the Commanders so far today? A couple of opportunities or attempts to at least push the ball down the field and make a big play. We'll see if David Blau, the offensive coordinator, goes into the well one more time here.
1: By the way, special for Blau back home. He's from Carrollton, about a half hour to the northeast of here. Former Purdue quarterback. Second and one at the 49. Mariota looking left. Time running out again. He slips past one man. He's trying to escape Barham, who trips him up just past midfield. It's a gain of a couple and a first down. Donovan Ezeraku had the initial pressure for Dallas.
2: Yeah, nice job by Mariota. Remember, when he first came into the league and for his first several years in the league, he was an incredible athletic dual threat running quarterback. Still got that ability.
1: First down at the Dallas 48 officially, and out of the shotgun, the handoff to Ja'Cory Krosky-Merritt. Up the left.

0: hash marks to the 40-yard line. Gain of 8. Jalen Thompson cuts him down. So it's 2nd and 2.
1: Commanders trying to change it up here, going a little bit more up-tempo with their offense, not huddling up.
0: Two receivers stacked right, including Stephon Diggs and rookie Antonio Williams. Terry McLaurin tight left. 2nd and 2 at the Dallas 40. Under 4.5 to play, third quarter, 27-13 Cowboys. Mariota lifts his right leg. He's got the snap against a four-man rush. He pumps. He's flushed out to the left. Eyes downfield. Pumps again. Now flows to his right. Fires, and the pass is almost intercepted. A flag is down. Daron Bland reaching back for the football. Almost came up with it. It's incomplete. There are two flags down. One near side of the 40 and one on the far side.
2: Ineligible receiver downfield. Offense. We're checking with Dallas to see if they want to accept the penalty.
0: Appreciate that, Sean Hockley. I guess didn't have
2: the
0: answer.
2: Penalty will be enforced. Replay 2nd down.
0: He turns on his mic. Oh, we got to check on that first.
1: Yes. And confirmation that there was a lineman downfield because both line judges saw it on opposite sides of the field. So you could see the Commanders offensive lineman pleading their case, but both line judges on either side of the field saw the same thing.
0: So back up Washington to the 45 of Dallas, 2nd down and 7. Mariota crouches under center this time. Rashad White is the lone setback. Mariota calls for motion across left to right from Treylon Burks. Stepping up in the pocket, Mariota. Off balance throw to the left, and the pass is hauled in. Diami Brown has it inside the 30 of the Cowboys. Downs was in coverage. A first down to the Dallas 28.
1: Well, the Downs came over and made the tackle, but Diami Brown was uncovered on that sideline. The reason that that Downs was able to get over to make that hit as the ball got there was because Mariota couldn't get any juice on that ball because he was about to get blown up. The ball kind of floated out there, but definitely a nice job of seeing it by Marcus Mariota and getting that ball to him.
0: First down at the 27 of Dallas. That was a 17-yard pass. Offset eye to the left. Mariota under center. Toss to White. Off left tackle. He breaks past one man, Revel. And White across the 25 to the 23. Picks up 4 as Quinnen Williams brings him down. 27-13, the Cowboys in front. 3:15, the clock continues to melt here in this third quarter. Both NFC East teams losing their season openers, trying to avoid that dreaded 0-2 start. Since 1990, only 13% of teams have recovered from 0-2 to make the playoffs. Mariota's in the shotgun on 2nd and 6 from the 23. Swing it right. Double pass. Antonio Williams firing to the end zone, and it's incomplete. The pass off target for Terry McLaurin, who was reaching back to his left, trying to adjust to the pass from the rookie third-round pick out of Clemson, Antonio Williams.
1: And this play came up exactly as designed. Antonio Williams, instead of just putting a ball up high and soft and letting McLaurin adjust to it, he panicked a little bit, tried to get it to him too quickly, and made it a very difficult adjustment for Terry McLaurin. That was a wasted opportunity. Should have been an easy touchdown.
0: Now 3rd and 6 for the Commanders at the Dallas 23. Getting loud again here in Arlington. Shotgun for Mariota. He escapes to his right. Mariota points downfield. Two flags are in the backfield. And Mariota is wrangled down to the turf at the 21. Gain of 2. Rashawn Gary ripped him down. Mariota lost his helmet. Again, two flags before the tackle. And Mariota was hot getting back to his feet. Sean Hockley, what's the
2: holding
0: call?
2: Offense number 72. It's a 10-yard penalty. Replay 3rd down.
0: It's on the right tackle, Josh Connerly Jr.
1: Yeah, he got a hold of Rashawn Gary's face mask. And then Rashawn Gary, once Marcus Mariota got out of the pocket, did an unbelievable job of focusing on what needed to be done. He closed the gap on Mariota and made Marcus Mariota pay the price on the on the other end of that play.
0: And by the way, even though the helmet came off, it's not like Gary yanked him down by the helmet. His helmet just came off.
1: Yes, the force of the impact of Mariota going to the turf is what threw that helmet off his head.
0: Third and 16 now for Washington at the Dallas 32. Three receivers right. Screen right, De'Ami Brown. Could this be a double pass? Throwback left. It's caught by White at the 35. He jukes past one man. He dives to the 32. Nothing doing. Two-yard pickup. No gain. Flag down, actually. Von Miller, Quinn, and Williams make the tackle. And a flag is down at the 30-yard line.
1: They might be talking about a legal man downfield again on the double pass.
2: There is no foul on the play. It's fourth down.
0: So once again, Washington reaching into the bag of tricks. Once again, it doesn't work. And Drew Stevens, the kicker, is on the field as the Commanders try to cut into the deficit. From the left hash mark, from 51. He did hit from 55 last week against the Eagles. Stevens has hit from 27 and 47 today. Right-footed kicker from the left hash mark out of the hold of Tress Way. Tyler Ott is the snapper. Ott sends it back. The hold is down, and the kick on the way, and he missed it. Wide to the right. No good from 50-plus for Drew Stevens, and the score remains 27-13 Cowboys. 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
0: Cowboys up 27-13 over the Commanders. 1:53 to go, third quarter, here at AT&T Stadium in Arlington. And alongside the Super Bowl champion and Pro Bowl quarterback Steve Berline, I'm Ted Emmerich. 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So the Commanders come up empty. That miss from 51 yards by Drew Stevens. It's now back-to-back possession, Steve, where Washington has come away with nothing. The turnover, the possession before, and yes, late third quarter. Time starting to run out a little bit.
1: Well, and think about the opportunities they've missed. They got stopped at the 1 yard line, first and goal at the 1 yard line at the end of the first half when they lost their quarterback on the last play. And then this last drive, they had the double pass, Terry McLaurin wide open in the end zone for a touchdown. They've had opportunities. They've just not been able to cash in, and that's the difference in this ball game right now.
0: First down for Dallas at their own 41. Right to left go the Cowboys. Play action for Prescott. He takes off along the right hash marks, 45 to about the 47. A 6-yard scramble for Dak Prescott.
1: Well, nice job by Dak of making something out of nothing. Drop back. There was nothing up the field. He was getting a little bit of pressure, athletic enough to see it, feel the soft spot, take it and tuck it, and pick up 6 yards.
0: Second run of the day for Prescott for 17 yards overall. He's 20 of 24 for 202 yards passing and 3 touchdowns. Second down and 4. Dallas at its own 47. Again in the shotgun and the handoff to DeMercado off right guard. And DeMercado stopped at the line by Leo Chanel. So 3rd and 4 now for Dallas as we hit the 1 minute mark in the third quarter.
1: Well, this is a huge play right now for the Commanders defensively. They've got to find a way to get this third down, make this third down stop, get the ball back for their offense. If the Cowboys convert here, that'll run through the third quarter and put the Cowboys in good position to get points, especially when you got a kicker with the range of Brandon Aubrey.
0: On 3rd and 4 from the 47, Prescott drops back. He throws to the left, caught by Flannoy. He absorbed a hit and still reeled it in for the first down to the Washington 47, hit by Mike Sanristil. Move the chains for Dallas.
1: Let me tell you, I have no idea how Ryan Flannoy was able to hang on to that football. As you said, Ted, that ball got there right as the defender got there. The hit, it was a violent hit. I cannot believe he actually hung on to that football.
0: Dallas right back over the ball here. Will they run a play? 2 seconds, 1 second. Prescott arms outstretched in the shotgun, and nothing happens there. We have reached the end of 3. The Cowboys lead the Commanders 27-13, two teams searching for their first win of the season. On to the 4th. 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
0: 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Here in week 2, the Cowboys lead the Commanders 27-13. Ted Emmerich, Steve Berline with you. 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It's a first down for Dallas at the Washington 48. Dak Prescott with 3 touchdown passes has tied the Cowboys' career record with 248 touchdowns. He and Tony Romo at the top. One more, Prescott would be all alone. He's in the shotgun with Javonte Williams offset to his left. 3 receivers in the pattern. Prescott dumps it left, caught by Javonte Williams across the 45. And he's tackled at the 43 by Sonny Styles. Boy, haven't said his name a lot today. Seventh overall pick, the linebacker out of Ohio State.
1: Yeah, seventh pick in the draft, you're right. And he's the guy that obviously the Commanders have high hopes for. The guy able to do things athletically that very few people his size can do. The numbers that he put up in that NFL combine last year were staggering and warranted that first round pick, and they have high hopes, as I said.
0: 43 and a half inch vertical, one of those numbers. Had a sack last week against the Eagles. Second down and four. Prescott swings it left, caught by Flannoy, and he gets drilled again. Maybe a half yard on the play as Kalavon Chaisson just knocked him off his pins.
1: Yeah. And almost took his head off at
0: yes.
1: the same time as well.
0: That too.
1: Yeah. But you talk about Sonny Styles. Yeah, he ran. This guy is a 245-pound man, runs a 4.46 40. As you said, the 43.5-inch vertical jump. That's the highest vertical jump for a player over 240 pounds since 1999.
0: Ridiculous. Third Amazing. And four for Dallas at the 42 of Washington. Three receivers, slot to the right. That's Lamb. Prescott looking that way. Floats it his way. Oh. One-handed catch. Did Lamb come down with it? No, he didn't. Boy, that would have been beautiful at the 30-yard line against Amik Robertson. But it's incomplete, and it's fourth down.
1: I'm with you. I thought he pulled it in as well, but you've got to carry. You've got to keep control of the football through the catch, through the process of completing the catch. He definitely had control of the ball as he hit the ground, but the ball popped out at that point, so not a catch.
0: 60-yard field goal attempt from the Cowboys star logo at midfield. Brandon Aubrey, who has an NFL record, six career 60-yarders, sweeps the right leg. Off it goes, end over end, and Brandon Aubrey's got another one. From long distance, it is nothing to Brandon Aubrey, the All-Pro. And the Cowboys take a 30-13 lead here early in the fourth quarter. 13:22 remaining. Timeout. 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
1: Behind the goalpost, I mean, that had at least 10 more yards on it. It's just amazing what this kid continues to do.
0: First down for Washington at their own 27-yard line. Mariota's pass to the right, incomplete, looking for McLaurin short. Savone Revel with the coverage for Dallas.
1: Well, you know, this is not a knock on Marcus Mariota, but you can just sense the energy that you're missing and that this offense is lacking, not having Jaden Daniels. His plays, his overall ability to make plays, make something out of nothing, and he showed it four or five times in that first half. It's just you can't replicate that.
0: Mariota's 3 of 7 for 38 yards. He wires it to the right on 2nd and 10. This pass is caught by Antonio Williams, the impressive rookie. It's a gain of 8 to the 35-yard line, and it's 3rd and short. Under 13 to play. Dallas up 30 to 13. Williams was the NFL Rookie of the Week in his debut. 4 catches, 64 yards, and a touchdown against the Eagles. 3rd and officially a yard, a little bit longer than that. Mariota has the shotgun snap. He fires left side, caught by Stephon Diggs. It's a first down to the 40-yard line, pushed out near side by Deron Bland. Let's pause 10 seconds for station identification. 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
0: Dallas, Ted Emmerich, Steve Berline with you here from Arlington at AT&T Stadium. Mariota in the shotgun, fake the handoff to White. He flips it to the left, caught by Antonio Williams. Starts right, heads left. Crossing the 45 and pushed out of bounds at the 49 of Dallas by D. Winters. And it's another first down for Washington.
1: Yeah, this Antonio Williams is a good-looking player. As you said, the NFL Offensive Rookie of the Week last week. He's obviously got some very significant big play skills, very diversified in his talents. Would have liked to have had that throwback a little bit earlier, yes, in the game, the one where he missed the open Terry McLaurin in the end zone. But he's a really talented young player. A lot of good, exciting things to come for him, I'm sure.
0: First down to Dallas 49. Mariota again in the gun. Throws underneath. Caught by White between the numbers and hashes left side. Dropped after a 5-yard pickup to the 44 by linebacker D. Winters.
1: Looks like we got somebody hurt. Brandon Coleman, the left tackle.
0: Yeah, he drops to his right knee. And by the way, remember, Laremy Tunsil, mm-hmm, the 5-time Pro Bowler, might be out for the season because of a torn triceps. Coleman taking his place here in the early part of the year. And now the trainer's on the field to take a look at Brandon Coleman.
1: And that's just a loss that hopefully he popped back up. He's jogging off the field, so fortunately it doesn't look like it's anything significant. The last thing the Commanders need right now is to lose another significant part of their offense.
0: 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Andrew Wiley, the ninth-year man out of Eastern Michigan, takes Coleman's place at left tackle. 2nd and 4 at the Dallas 43. Commanders, the burgundy jerseys, white numbers, white pants. Dallas, the all-white color rush look with the navy numbers. Mariota, sporting the gold cleats, lifts his right leg, and he's got the snap against a four-man rush. Pressure from the backside. Mariota hangs in, delivers deep left sideline, incomplete. He wanted McLaurin at the 10. Savone Revel was with McLaurin.
1: Well, there was some heat coming off that left side of Marcus Mariota. Marcus Mariota's backside. I don't know if he felt it coming, but fortunately for him, he stepped up just enough to allow himself to get that football off. McLaurin and Savone Revel were a little bit of hand fighting up the field, but nothing significant enough to warrant a flag.
0: Commanders 7 of 11 on third down today. This is third and four at the Dallas 43. So once again, the Cowboys have struggled on third down, but the Commanders haven't really been able to sustain drives otherwise. Mariota dancing in the pocket. He escapes to his right. He fires to an open man. It's caught by Rashad White. It's a first down across the 35, far sideline. Shamar James tracked him down, and the drive continues.
1: Well, that's one of the things that Rashad White brings to you. The acquisition, the running back from Tampa Bay Buccaneers, they used to do a lot of really creative things with him in the passing game as well. He's really comfortable outside the open field, can do a lot of things that wide receivers can do as far as route running. A nice catch right there for the conversion.
0: Closing in on the 10-minute mark of the fourth quarter, 30-13 Dallas. First down for the Commanders at the Dallas 33. Mariota whips it left. That's caught by Antonio Williams across the 30 to the 28. Stopped by Caleb Downs. It's a gain of six.
1: Commanders staying with this up-tempo, no-huddle offense right now. We've got a little rhythm going with it as well.
0: Right back over the ball, and in the shotgun, Mariota has it on officially second and five as he guns it left. This is caught by De'Ami Brown, and he's out of bounds at the 20. Savone Revel ushers him across. First down for the Commanders, and Washington is now in the Sherwin-Williams red zone. Shop Sherwin-Williams and get 35% off paints and stains now through September 21st. Some exclusions apply. See stores for details. 9:20, the clock continues to dip. This is the 10th play of the drive. Washington down 30-13. Cowboys have scored 13 unanswered to stretch out what was a 17-13 lead early in the third. Mariota back to throw. He pats the football and guns it right side of the end zone. Stephon Diggs is there. He's got it for the touchdown. Stephon Diggs' second score of the game as he got past Marquise Bell and Caleb Downs. Washington now down 30-19.
1: Really nice throw by Marcus Mariota. Got it right in the perfect spot just before Caleb Downs could get back to make a play on that football. As you said, Marquise Bell there as well, but the ball was perfectly placed. Stephon Diggs just doing what he does. Keeps producing. This guy, as far as active receivers in the NFL, he's one of three guys with over 10,000 career yards and 75 touchdowns. The other two, Mike Evans and Devontae Adams. Yeah, that's pretty good company right there you're keeping.
0: No doubt. Can still make plays at 32 years old. Stevens for the extra point. Out of the hold of Tressway, the snap, the placement, and the kick is right down the middle. So Washington within 10, 9:03 to play. Cowboys 30, Commanders 20. 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
0: 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The Raiders are literally 30 seconds away from going 2-0. They lead the Chargers 26-14 late in the fourth quarter. At the two-minute warning, Niners 35, Dolphins 13, late fourth, Seattle 24, Arizona 7. Earlier today, Caleb Williams suffered what appears to be a hamstring injury. Bears lost at home to the Vikings 9-3. And the Sunday night game, Colts and Chiefs from Kansas City. Now back to Ted and Steve.
11: And Jerry, just as surprising as the Raiders potentially moving to 2-0, the Chargers dropping to 0-2 with all the buzz surrounding them coming into the year. Mike McDaniel, the new offensive coordinator, man, that would be hard to stomach there if you're the Chargers.
1: Oh, yeah, and they're struggling offensively. Only 14 points today. I think that's what they had last week, 14 as well. That offense not working nearly as efficiently as you would expect.
11: 30-20, Dallas on top after the Stephon Diggs touchdown. Turpin from the 5, 10, 15, far sideline, 20. Flag is down from behind the return as Turpin skates out of bounds near the 35-yard line. Flag is down at the 25. Jeremy Reeves
12: holding by the receiving team, number 42. It's a 10-yard penalty. It's first down.
11: Yeah, the penalty on Curtis Robinson, who was just elevated from the practice squad, that penalty against Dallas. Today's presentation of the National Football League on Compass Media Networks is brought to you by Hands Free Skechers Slip-Ins Aero Burst, high-performance running shoes that cut through the wind. 8:58 remaining. Dallas up two scores, 30-20. They have not been able to run the ball effectively today. 39 yards on 13 carries. See if they can get that going here to try to salt the game. Prescott bootleg right. He's throwing. He finds Jake Ferguson, who's got two touchdowns today. Ferguson ripped down across the 20-yard line. Stop at the 23. A gain of 6 yards.
1: If you would have told me the Cowboys would only have 39 yards rushing halfway through the fourth quarter, I would have said, how much is Washington winning by?
11: Yeah.
1: Because I thought that was going to be a key. To Brian Schottenheimer and this Cowboys offensive staff's credit, they came out hard play action early in the game and were making chunk yards down the field in the passing game. And that's what's really been sustaining this offense.
11: Put Ferguson down at the 24, so second down and 3. Prescott under center. He feeds Williams off right tackle, and he rams across the 25 to the 26. Leo Chanel, Deron Payne make the tackle. 2 yards there, and it's third and a yard. Now under 8 minutes to play, 30-20, Dallas in front. Williams himself, 8 carries now for 15 yards. He's the lone setback. Prescott under center. Third and one from the 26. And Prescott jumps past the right shoulder of his center, Cooper Beebe, on the sneak. He's got the first down all the way to the 29-yard line.
1: Well, that was a game plan thing where the Cowboys had seen several times in film that the Redskins give him that wide look up front over the guards where there's nobody in that A gap on either side. And Dak Prescott probably just had a little code word he called, just scoot that thing straight up in there, picked up 3 or 4 yards easy.
11: Now, Jake Ferguson is now on his way to the blue medical tent. They are folding it over, erecting it along the Cowboys bench, and Ferguson now heading into the tent. It did not need any help walking there, but Ferguson out of the game now for Dallas. First down at the 29. Brevin Span Ford takes his place. Williams the running back,
0: Prescott under center. Brevin Spanford motions now. He's lined up as a fullback in front of Williams. So an I formation and a toss play to Williams. Right side. Gets a block from Brevin Spanford. Cuts it left at the 40. Flag is down. Williams across midfield. All the way to the 45 of Washington. Tackled by Nick Cross. A huge gain by Williams. 26 yards. But a flag down at the 35.
12: Offense number three. It's a 10-yard penalty. Replay first down.
0: Now the penalty on George Pickens, and a commander is down. It's Javon Kinlaw right near where the flag was thrown.
1: And you can see we're looking at the replay. George Pickens definitely grabbed a hold of a lot of jersey from Rasul Douglas, the cornerback. That's what the penalty was called on. And very unfortunate because it was 10 yards down the field. Javonte Williams already had a nice gain by the time the hold was was called on George Pickens. It takes back a big gain for the Cowboys.
0: Now Kinlaw is on his feet for Washington and across the sideline. 7:12 to play. Dallas 30, Washington 20. 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I mean, it would have been by far the longest run of the game for Javonte Williams.
1: It would have been farther than all of his other runs combined.
0: Combined.
1: Yeah.
0: But negated because of the penalty on Pickens. And so the ball is spotted at the 21. It'll be first and 17 after that spot foul. 7:12 to go. 30-20. Cowboys on top. Both teams 0-1. Trying to even that record early in the season. Cowboys head to Rio next week to face the Ravens. Prescott with his left foot in front of his right. He's in the shotgun with Javonte Williams offset to his left. On first and 17, he looks right. He looks left. He slides to his left, and Prescott takes off across the 25, sliding at the 27 in front of Tim Settle Jr. So Prescott scrambles for 6 yards.
1: That's Dak's third scramble of the day. Does a nice job getting what was there. Puts himself in a second and 12 situation. Very manageable. The goal here, if you're the offense for the Cowboys, is to try to get at least half of that back. Put yourself in a manageable third down situation. You don't want to be looking at third and 12.
0: Now under 6.5 to play. Second and 11 at the 27. Flannoy, Brevin Spanford, CeeDee Lamb split right. George Pickens, the lone receiver on the left. A deep drop for Prescott. He steps up. He wings it down the right sideline. Over the shoulder catch. CeeDee Lamb eclipsing 100 yards on the day as he burned Mike Sainristil for a monster gain. 33 yards.
1: Or you do that as opposed to trying to get half of it back. What that was, Dak saw two deep coverage and he took a shot. It's called a hole shot, where you try to get the ball up and over the corner before the safety can get over there and make that break on the ball. And I'll tell you, I'm very impressed that ball got to him, because that safety was very wide. He was outside the numbers, and Dak was still able to get that ball there before the safety was able to make the play.
0: Now the Cowboys call a timeout. 5:40 to play. Lamb up to 7 catches for 129 yards. And a touchdown. Later on, Steve Berline and I will name the player of the game, brought to you by USPS Ground Advantage. 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You know, Steve, you mentioned it. You would have thought that the Cowboys would try to establish Javonte Williams a little early on. The run game hasn't been there. They came out firing. Dak Prescott, off play action, as you have noted, as a quarterback, when you know that's the gameplay, you got to love that.
1: Oh,
0: going
1: yeah.
0: In.
1: Shoot, you come out and it's drilled in you all week. We're going to give you a chance to come out and make some throws early, make some plays early. You want that challenge. You want that opportunity.
0: They're still firing here. First down at the 38. Hand it to Javonte Williams this time. And Williams plunges up the middle to the 30. A gain of about 8, maybe 9 to the 29. And another timeout here as a commander is down, and trainers hustle back onto the field. Clock stopped at 5:30 to go. Now back on his feet. And I think it's Javon Kinlaw who did re-enter the game. He has his hand near his shoulder as he walks to the Blue Medical tent. Again, he was shaken up earlier on the drive.
1: You mentioned that CeeDee Lamb went over 100 yards on that last catch. That's his 23rd career 100-yard receiving game.
0: That's quite a few.
1: Quite a few.
0: Second and one at the 29. Give it to Williams. Patient behind the line. Now shooting forward and maybe back to the line of scrimmage. Perhaps a yard. He needed a yard for the first down. See where it's spotted as Sonny Styles and Leo Chanel make the tackle. But I believe it'll be third down and less than a yard now. Under 5 minutes to play now. Dallas up 30-20. Commanders do have two timeouts remaining. Of course, the two-minute warning still to come. Cowboys are 6 of 10 on third down today. Third and less than a yard from the 29. Give it to the first man through, Hunter Lipke, sporting his new number 30 this season. Trying to find a hole off left guard, and Lipke has the first down. Of course, he changed his number with Von Miller joining the Cowboys. Lipke wore number 40, and Von Miller traded him the number for a stake in his chicken business. Hunter Lipke probably comes out ahead.
1: I think he does. I think that's a great job of negotiating on his part. Numbers are a big deal to NFL players, and sometimes you hear about guys making a cash transaction. I've never heard business ownership involved in those kind of conversations, but what a great job by Hunter Lipke, whoever was negotiating on his behalf.
0: First down at the 27, toss play Williams, starting right, trying to cut it back to the left. And he picks up a couple to the 25-yard line. I wonder when Washington will think about using the timeouts here. We're down to 3:40. That clock continues to run. And again, Washington has two timeouts.
1: Washington has to hold the Cowboys to a field goal at most. Obviously well within Brandon Aubrey field goal range now. They were 20 yards ago. But the point being, if they can hold the Cowboys to a field goal, it's still a two-score game. You still have a slight chance of maybe making it competitive.
0: Out of the pistol, second down and 7 at the 24. Prescott takes a shot right side of the end zone. CeeDee Lamb adjusting to the football. He pulls it in for the touchdown. He beat Mike Sanristil on the underthrown ball. CeeDee Lamb going off in the Cowboys home opener. And that might just do it. 36-20 Dallas.
1: Wow. What an unbelievable catch. As you said, the ball underthrown a little bit. I think they're going to get Sanristil for... I thought there was a flag thrown on the play. They could have called pass interference there as well, but CeeDee Lamb did not care. He went up and over Sanristil to pull that ball in. What an unbelievable catch.
0: And now Aubrey for the extra point. It is good. 37-20 with 3:07 to play. 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It's the fourth touchdown pass of the game for Dak Prescott. And Steve, now in the illustrious history of the Dallas Cowboys, nobody has thrown for more touchdowns than Dak Prescott. 249 in his career as he passes Tony Romo.
1: And that is the clean sweep now for Dak Prescott. There's not one category he does not lead the Dallas Cowboys in as far other than wins. He's still trying to catch up to Roger Staubach and Troy Aikman as far as the wins are concerned, but as far as all the measurable passing statistics career-wise, he's now there.
0: Aubrey boots it, Line drive lands at the 15, scooped up by Jalen Lane, breaks a tackle, 35 to the 40, and Lane dives to near the 43-yard line, tackled by Caleb Downs. And it was such a tough opener for Prescott, but he just continues to roast Washington in this building. Coming in his career against the Commanders at home, 7-0, 20 touchdown passes, no interceptions. The Cowboys have averaged 42 points a game in his starts. They've got 37 on the board. He's got four more touchdowns, no picks here today. 3:01 to go. First down, Washington at their own 43. Handed to Katron Allen, the rookie out of Penn State, the sixth round pick. And he runs left to midfield, a gain of seven. D. Winters makes the tackle.
1: But going back to Dak, you talk about how he is at home against this team. 7-0 coming into today. It's going to be 8-0 now in this building. But overall, 13-2 in his career against the Commanders. You know, that's... You think about all of that. He's got more touchdowns and a higher QB rating against the Washington Commanders than any quarterback that's ever played against them.
0: Second down and three at midfield. Give it to Katron Allen again. Allen running hard left side across the 45. Down to the 41 of Dallas. First down and a pickup of 9 yards. And another player is down for Washington. On his back, his trainers run out. It's Sam Cosmi, the right guard, former second-round pick 5 years ago out of Texas. Again, Jaden Daniels, Washington's quarterback, went down on the final play of the first half with a left elbow injury. He was trying to brace himself. He was under center and was stepped on by the left guard, Chris Paul, as he tried to keep himself upright. We saw the replay. His left arm bent in an unusual way. He was carted off his left arm in an air cast, ruled out shortly after. And Ken,
1: he had put that left arm down to break his fall, and that's where the injury obviously occurred. And it's the same arm, as you mentioned earlier, that he dislocated that elbow last year, and it looked eerily similar to that type of an injury. And the way they treated it, putting him in the cast as they took him off the field, would lead you to believe they think it's pretty significant as well.
0: So Marcus Mariota has been the quarterback here in the second half. Cosmi remains down. Trainers huddled around him. 2:13 to go here in Arlington, with the Cowboys leading 37-20. Dak Prescott with the four touchdown passes to break the Cowboys' all-time record that was held by Tony Romo. C.D. Lamb, a huge game, 8 catches, 153 yards, and 2 scores. Jake Ferguson has the other 2 touchdowns for Dallas.
1: You know, I wonder, I always think about this, and at least I shouldn't say always, in recent years I have, with all the teams practicing that belief, philosophy of not playing your starters during the preseason, and all the how controlled the hitting and the real live game action is for these guys coming into the regular season, I always feel like now there are a lot more injuries early in the season, significant injuries early in the season, and I think there could be some kind of connection there where you're trying so hard to preserve them and get them healthy to the regular season, but their bodies aren't used to playing at that full speed level with the high impact, and all of a sudden a lot of these injuries start happening.
0: We heard Jerry Recco in the studio detail the Caleb Williams injury for the Chicago Bears today against the Vikings, and there the weather could very well have been a factor with the rain, the wind. He slipped. It was non-contact, and who knows moving forward there. But again, Williams going down, Jaden Daniels here. The clock rolls here to the 2-minute warning as Sam Cosmi is now in a seated position with trainers all around him. The 2-minute warning is sponsored by Liberty Mutual Insurance. 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The Cowboys 37 and the Commanders 20. 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
0: Out of the two-minute warning here at AT&T Stadium in Arlington, Ted Emmerich, Steve Berline with you. Sam Cosmi, the Commander's right guard, now off the field. Matt Golbin will take his place. The Cowboys lead it 37-20 over Washington as Dallas eyes the 1-1 start. Commanders in danger here of falling to 0-2. So he said, Tony Romo was the franchise leader in touchdown passes for Dallas before Dak Prescott surpassed him here today. 249 touchdown passes now for Prescott in his career. First down for Washington at the Dallas 41. Mariota is under center. Catron Allen, the rookie, is the lone setback. And Mariota spins and gives to Allen off left guard, and he picks up a yard to the 40-yard line. Amazing to think, those two right at the top of the list, right, for touchdown passes in Cowboys history. They're also the only two quarterbacks in the history of the NFL who have won 60% of their starts but have never started a conference championship game.
1: It's unbelievable. There's two quarterbacks in the history of the NFL that you can say that about. And they happen to be the last two quarterbacks for the Dallas Cowboys, the current quarterback and the previous. That's very, very, I'm sure, high priority for Dak Prescott to get that monkey off his back.
0: Allen, again, been fed on this drive to close out the game. And off left tackle, he takes it for 4 to the 36. 1:07 to go, clock running, and it's 3rd and 5 for Washington. Again, it speaks to the regular season success that the Cowboys really have enjoyed the last decade plus, two decades even, but they have not been able to break through. 30 years since they've played in a conference championship game, let alone a Super Bowl.
1: That's just hard to comprehend how many. I mean, that's a lot of wins. That's a lot of seasons.
0: Third down and 5 for Washington, 37 seconds, hand it to Allen again, breaks a tackle between the numbers and hashes, left side, and he's got it to the 33. It'll be 4th down and 2 for Washington, but that'll be the final play of the game. Final 20 seconds tick off the board here as the Cowboys earn a much-needed bounce-back victory after the disappointment on the road against the Giants last Sunday night. Dak Prescott continues his assault on the Cowboys record books, becomes the all-time leader in touchdown passes with Dallas. 4 of them today, and the Cowboys win it 37-20. Steve Berline and I will have some final thoughts, and we will name the USPS Ground Advantage Player of the Game right after this. 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
4: The Cowboys have their first win of the season, 37-20 over the Commanders as Washington drops to 0-2. Ted Emmerich, Steve Berline with you here at AT&T Stadium in Arlington. You were up there in New York. Dallas could not have looked more disappointing to start the season against the Giants, and it was a much different story here today.
5: Much different story today. It was not what I would call a dominating performance. We were talking during the break at how close the Commanders were several times throughout the game of making plays. They had open receivers in the end zone, could not finish the plays off. They had many opportunities. Obviously, the very unfortunate situation at the end of the first half. First and goal at the 1 yard line, ending with their franchise quarterback, Jaden Daniels, hurting his left elbow. We keep him in our prayers and thoughts, and hopefully that'll come out better than it looked. But the bottom line is the Cowboys did control this game from start to finish. They deserve to win it, and it's a good positive step in the right direction for the Cowboys.
4: Time now to name the USPS Ground Advantage Player of the Game. And Steve, I don't think there's any debate about this.
5: Yeah, when you look at the numbers and look at what was accomplished today, you've got to go with Dak Prescott. A solid, really solid day, 26 of 31. I'm not a math major, but that's pretty darn good right there. 279 yards and four touchdowns, the fourth one being the record setter for the Dallas Cowboys, now the all-time touchdown pass leader for the Dallas Cowboys with 249. He now owns every major passing record in the books for the Cowboys. Congratulations, Dak Prescott, our player of the game. Well done.
4: 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I think Dak Prescott has earned a hot dog from the hot dog fridge that Clayton Adams was talking about in training camp. Probably a few, maybe four, to match the number of touchdown passes today.
5: As many as he wants, I'm sure Clayton will be open to that. And I know Dak well enough to know that he'd probably want to get one for each of his big boys up front for keeping him pretty clean today as well.
4: Pretty amazing stuff for a fourth-round pick to be the Cowboys' all-time leader in touchdown passes. Now 249 in his career, four today for number four as the Cowboys win it 37-20. Coming up, we rejoin Jerry Recco back in the Progressive Insurance Studios. He'll bring you the final stats, deliver highlights from today's game, and recap the rest of the Week 2 NFL schedule. Once again, the final score, the Cowboys 37, the Commanders 20. Now for Steve Berline, this is Ted Emmerich. 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
5: Cowboys beat the Commanders 37-20 as they get to 1-1. Send Washington to 0-2. Next up for the Cowboys, a game in Brazil against the Ravens. And for the Commanders, really what's next up is trying to figure out what the story is with Jaden Daniels and the elbow injury. Well, we'll get you the highlights in just a moment. First, we'll get you caught up, though, on everything else today in the NFL. And we mentioned the injury to Jaden Daniels. Really have to start with the injury to Caleb Williams earlier today. It was a messy game in Chicago. Bears wound up losing to the Vikings 9-3, but the big story was the Williams injury. Certainly appears to be a hamstring. Ben Johnson didn't seem horribly concerned about it, though it does look like Williams will miss some time. He will have imaging done on Monday to find out the severity of it. But the Vikings, with a very impressive road win in Chicago today, beating the Bears 9-3. Also from the early window, the Browns take down the Bucks 23-19. That game was stopped for 2 hours because of lightning at the two-minute warning. Tampa had the ball late, could not score, and Cleveland goes 2-1-1. The Panthers rip through the Falcons along our Compass Media Networks 34-3. The Bengals win in Houston 20-6. A couple of TD passes for Joe Burrow. The Packers come from behind in the fourth quarter, beat the Jets in overtime 20-17. They scored the final 13 points. The Saints go into Baltimore, outscore the Ravens in the fourth quarter 15-0, and they wind up winning 24-17. A TD pass for Tyler Shuck. The Patriots over the Steelers 20-3, and the Eagles got away with one as they beat the Titans 24-20. A late touchdown pass from Jalen Hurts to Darius Cooper. The story there with 9 seconds to go. In the late window, the Broncos over the Jaguars 20-13. Bo Nix 288 and a touchdown. Not a great day for Trevor Lawrence. Only threw for 189 and he was picked off. How about the Raiders along our Compass Media Networks beating the Chargers 26-14 in Los Angeles? 3 touchdown passes for Kirk Cousins. The Raiders are 2-0. The Chargers are 0-2. The Seahawks run through the Cardinals 31-7. Not a surprise there, and also not a surprise. 49ers 35, Dolphins 13 in Santa Clara. San Francisco scored touchdowns on their first 5 possessions. The Sunday night game, Colts and Chiefs from Arrowhead. Tomorrow night, the Giants take on the Rams in Los Angeles. The postgame show is presented by Prize Picks. 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Run your game. In terms of our game, a 37-20 win for the Cowboys. And so we get to the highlights of the game. In the first quarter, Dallas took a 10-0 lead. They looked good doing it, too. It was Dak Prescott to C.D. Lamb for a 3-yard score, making it 7-0. Brandon Aubrey would connect from 25 yards out later in the quarter to make it 10-0. In the second quarter, Washington got going offensively to some degree. Drew Stevens capped a 13-play, 73-yard drive with a short field goal, and it was 10-3. Then Dak struck again, finding Jake Ferguson from 10 yards out. Cowboys led 17-3, but Washington wasn't going quietly. It looked early on like the Cowboys might have one of these monster offensive games and put the Commanders away, but that was not the case. Jaden Daniels was finding his rhythm, and he finds Steph Diggs for a 4-yard touchdown pass, and it was 17-10. The Cowboys do nothing with the next possession, and then Washington goes on a long drive to end the second quarter and the half. They had a chippy field goal in their grasp. It was 4th down. They could have kicked. His time was going to expire. Dan Quinn, however, elected to go for what would have been a game-tying touchdown into the break, and instead, in so many different ways, disaster struck for Washington.
4: Daniels under center, Rashad White the back. 3 seconds in the half. Third and goal at the one. Daniels slips as he takes the snap. He shovels it underhanded, looking for White. It falls incomplete, and the first half comes to a close.
5: Yeah, but worse than that, not only did he slip, when he braced his fall with his arm, it looks like it dislocated again, and it was ugly looking on TV. He was carted off the field, towel over his head, and Marcus Mariota came in to start the third quarter. So Washington winds up scoring nothing, and it's 17-10 at the break. In the third quarter, the Commanders, 6 plays, 31 yards, bad kickoff by Brandon Aubrey gave them a short field. They also almost had a touchdown pass to Deami Brown, but they had to settle for a Drew Stevens 47-yard field goal to cut into the deficit. It was now 17-13 Dallas. Cowboys answered with a 44-yard field goal from Aubrey, and it was 20-13. And this game was very much a game. The Commanders were hanging in there, and they had the ball back and then made arguably the biggest mistake of the game.
4: Mariota under center, first down at the 24 from the left hash mark. Rashad White is the back. Deami Brown in motion from right to left, and a play fake. Screen left, caught by Brown, and he is blown up by Barham. The ball is out, and it's scooped up by Dallas. A takeaway for the Cowboys defense. D. Winters pouncing on the football after the rookie they call Bam Bam just showed you why. He forced the fumble, and Dallas has it back.
5: And that is Barham, and it was huge because it was at the 13-yard line of the Commanders, and it set off a chain reaction to where just 2 plays later, that 20-13 game turned into a 27-13 game.
4: Prescott on second down, fires over the middle to the end zone, in traffic, that's caught for a touchdown. It's Jake Ferguson with his second of the game in front of Jeremy Reeves, and the Cowboys go up 26-13.
5: And with the point after 27-13, and you talk about the chain reaction, Drew Stevens would then miss a 51-yard field goal. The score remained the same. Go to the fourth quarter, and why not? Brandon Aubrey from 60 yards out makes it look so easy, capping a 7-play possession, we'll call it. They only went 17 yards, and it was 30-13 in favor of the Cowboys. At this point, it felt like the game was over. But Washington and Mariota had different thoughts as they went on a 10-play, 73-yard drive to draw closer.
4: Mariota back to throw. He pats the football and guns it right side of the end zone. Stephon Diggs is there. He's got it for the touchdown. Stephon Diggs' second score of the game. As he got past Marquise Bell and Caleb Downs, Washington now down 30-19.
5: And 30-20 with the extra point. You got the sense if they could get a stop, who knows? Marcus Mariota was playing well. Cowboys a little bit on their heels defensively, but that was not to be because the Cowboy offense marched down the field, and we were talking about C.D. Lamb earlier having a big game, Dak Prescott having a big game. Well, once again, these two converged for a pretty cool moment.
4: Out of the pistol, second down and 7 at the 24. Prescott takes a shot, right side of the end zone. C.D. Lamb adjusting to the football. He pulls it in for the touchdown. He beat Mike Sanrastil on the underthrown ball. C.D. Lamb going off in the Cowboys' home opener. And that might just do it. 36-20, Dallas.
5: Well, not only did it do it, it also happened to be for Dak Prescott passing Tony Romo for the most touchdown passes in Cowboys history with number 249. And who better to do it with than C.D. Lamb? And 37-20 was the final score of this game. As we take a look at the final stats for Washington, Marcus Mariota and Jaden Daniels, very similar stats. Mariota went 11 of 16 for 111 yards and a touchdown. Daniels, before the injury, 11 of 17 for 96 yards and a touchdown. The difference would be the ability to run the ball. Daniels had 7 carries for 69 yards. He led the team. Rashad White, 7 for 43. Ja'Cory Crosby-Merritt had 43 yards rushing as well. Really interesting that Washington rolled up 182 yards on the ground to the Cowboys 66, and yet it was Dallas that won 37-20. Terry McLaurin, 2 catches for 50 yards. Stephon Diggs, 5 for 47 with the 2 touchdown catches. All right, for Dallas, Dak Prescott, he only missed on five throws. He was 26 of 31 for 279, four touchdowns, no interceptions. Very, very impressive. Javonte Williams, 12 carries for 30 yards. Dak scrambled for 26. That was pretty much it for the run game. CD Lamb, you heard Ted talk about going off in the home opener. He sure did. Eight catches, 153, two touchdowns. Jake Ferguson, four catches for 43 yards, two scores as well. George Pickens had six for 40. Also, a little bit of a nod to Dee Winters, who played very well in this game, had nine tackles, seven solo tackles, one behind the line of scrimmage, also recovered a fumble. So Dee Winters, a really good game, and the rookie Caleb Downs, nine tackles as well, as the Cowboys win it by the score of 37-20, and they get to 1-1 on the season. We'll take a timeout. When we come back, a couple of thoughts looking ahead to next week's game against Baltimore. We'll also give you the highlight of the game. Cowboys beat the Commanders 37-20. 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

0: 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Jackie Robinson waited 20 months to play his first game with the Brooklyn Dodgers. And even DiCaprio had to wait 22 years to win an Oscar. You can wait until your destination. 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
8: blocks,
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8: and you should be
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13: Scott, play action. Over the middle, back of the end zone. C.D. Lamb grabs it for the touchdown. Back-to-back weeks with a touchdown for Lamb to start the season. And Dallas is off to an ideal start today. They're up 6-0.
14: Well, Prescott to Lamb, that certainly was a keeper today as those two hooked up a boatload and the Cowboys win as they beat Washington 37-20. Great to have you with us on this Sunday afternoon into Sunday evening. And you look at what's coming up now for these two teams and what this loss for Washington might mean and the win for the Cowboys. For Washington, they lose Jaden Daniels, don't know for how long, didn't look good. They're 0-2. They now get 3 in a row at home, but it's against Seattle. Not easy. Then they get Indianapolis and then a game against the Giants, who look a lot better than they have in past years. So certainly not an easy road ahead for Washington. For Dallas, you know, they'll be in Brazil next week. And the league, when you look at their schedule, they've got a game in Brazil against the Ravens. This is after going on Sunday Night Football to the Giants. Come back home, play Washington, go to Brazil for the Ravens. Then you've got a 1 p.m. game on the road in Houston. Then a quick turnaround, Thursday Night Football against the Bucs. It is quite the stretch for them to open this season. But all they can do is take it one at a time, and Brazil will be the destination and the site for their next game next Sunday. The Ravens are an interesting team because the idea that they lost at home to New Orleans today is one thing. the way in which they did, to me, was more staggering, getting shut out in the fourth quarter as the Saints put up 15 points for the come-from-behind win. So, weird day in the NFL, without a doubt. There were teams that you thought had no business winning games that won games, and then you had teams taking care of business like you expected, and injuries all over the place. Caleb Williams, and of course, in our game, Jaden Daniels. Today's presentation of the National Football League on Compass Media Networks has been brought to you by Prize Picks, Liberty Mutual Insurance, Gusto, Navy Federal Credit Union, Skechers, Swiffer Power Mop, USPS Ground Advantage, Progressive Insurance, and by Rain-X. Final score, Cowboys 37 and the Commanders 20. I'd like to thank our crew for it today. Producer Blake Jones, engineer David Friedman, statistician the great Hubert Starnes, spotter Brandon Carpenter, senior producer Chris Kleiber, engineering assistance provided by Brian Clark. The general manager is Robert Blum, and the executive producer of Compass Media Network Sports is Tyler Brewer. Don't forget, plenty more great NFL action coming up next Sunday. It's a Week 3 doubleheader. First, the defending Super Bowl champion Seattle Seahawks head east for that battle with the Commanders we were just referencing. And then it's the Dallas Cowboys and the Baltimore Ravens live from Rio de Janeiro, Brazil. Be sure to check your local listings for game times and stations. Once again, the final score, Cowboys 37, Commanders 20. Now for Steve Berline and Ted Emmerich, I'm Jerry Recco. You've been listening to the NFL on Compass Media Networks.